0: regret this. For in the end, your work is on the work of people who are circumcised. That is, your work was not yet in pure bestowal because you were still not rewarded with removing the foreskin, which is called the will to receive. Now, however, you do not need to regret the work you had then, as in the end, it was the work of people, which is good work, but still outside, for they were uncircumcised. But now that you are circumcised, there is equivalence of form. So I and my entourage may come, which was not so before.
1: Okay, so what is special for me in this excerpt is that he speaks about the inner voices that exist within us. And he says, Rabbi Yehuda said that there are three forms of governance inside man. The governance of intellect and wisdom, he calls that the force of the soul. And there is the force of the soul, which is the intellect, the governance of lust, what a person lusts for, and a governance that resists people, which is called the nefesh. We will move on to a lesson from the 17th of January 2002. Rav, so we read an article from the ranks of the letter, first volume, page 103, and the Lord appeared to him in the oaks of Mamre. That is, if a person reaches a state where he is in Alonei Mamre, the oaks of Mamre, this means that he takes off from corporeality, which means that he's going above reason. He has a goal in his head, and he devotes, he gives his whole life, his whole soul to it. It is considered that he's taking off. So in the oaks of Mamre, meaning when a person grows through such states, it is considered that then he is like the tree of the field. As a tree among the oaks of Mamre, then the Lord appears to him. And the Lord appeared to him in the oaks of Mamre. This is the state when a person truly discovers godliness. Are there any questions? Yes?
0: What is the work of those passerbys?
1: Instead of the passersby, instead of all of the disruptions and signs of distancing that the Creator sends in order to bring the person closer, the Creator Himself is revealed to him. The thing is that because man is created in the will to receive, he is actually a cell that feels. And all of the intellect and all of the knowledge and decisions and everything, they stem from that, from what he feels. So it is possible to bring him closer to the goal only through ascents and descents. In truth, descents and ascents. This means actually from the descents, from the distancing. When a person is pushed away, when he's pushed back, when they show him to what extent he is the opposite, when they show him the evil within him, we call that the recognition of evil. When a person sees that he's not capable of it, he's not worthy of Kedusha, from all of these feelings altogether, a state is depicted in him, which is called that he has no choice and he has to go above reason. Otherwise, simply that there is no choice.

How does one reach such a state? If after each and every descent, each and every rejection, like we have an example in the study of the Ten Sefirot, where he says that one who yearns for the palace of the king, there are guards and officers there who push that person back, and he slips down back from the mountain where the palace of the king stands. So when all the time they throw him down and again throw him down, and nevertheless he gets up, so they throw him even stronger, and yet he rises again patiently and persistently. He comes back from all of these rejections. So bit by bit, he builds within himself a desire for the goal. Out of that, out of his yearning for the goal, he later on receives rejection. It always works in the opposite way. And from the fact that he gets rejection, from that, the importance of the goal is born within him. Each and everything begets its opposite. Therefore, if one will not have such sharp, deep descents, such falls that disappoint one and are painful, he won't know how to appreciate the goal. That's on the one hand. On the other hand, if he does not invest sufficient power to reach that, very, very soon he's going to reach the goal. And again, he falls, then he won't know how far away from it he is. What does it mean, an ascent and descent? I made out of myself something, the maximum that I'm capable of. I try to put in all of my forces, all of my knowledge, all of my time, all of my energy, and I truly exhaust myself from all aspects. The moment that I truly do that, I have some kind of confidence, I have pride, I have some drive forward that I'm going to succeed. At the peak of my inspiration from this whole thing and my effort, suddenly I get a descent. This descent should tell me that even at the peak of my inspiration and the peak of my effort, I was far away from the goal. And each time, the more I press and go forward and seemingly succeed, I discover that I'm farther away from the goal. Each time they show me the truth, which is more true. It turns out that I developed two things. Self-recognition, that I'm farther away each time, and a recognition of the goal, which becomes more and more and more important. And then I have no choice. Out of the necessity in the matter, and out of the revelation that I will not be able to attain it. It's not because I'm truly despaired. I'm despaired of my own forces. I'm not despaired of achieving it. I nevertheless want to achieve it with all of my energy. I just don't know where will I get some kind of a means. I reach a state where I decide that here we have to go above reason, meaning against the intellect, against whatever. Here there has to be some sort of a supernatural solution. Then they reveal to me this supernatural solution.

0: כן.
1: Yes.
2: What problem is this solution supposed to solve?
3: The solution has to come over two edges, the importance of the goal and then the nothingness of my own forces. You need to have these two edges together. If I discover that I have zero forces and I truly cannot see anything that would help me, and they don't yet reveal to me from the above that, you know, you haven't tried that yet. They don't reveal to me from the heavens that I can do something else, arrange something else, add something else. That's it. I finished my quota, as we call it, right? My package, my box, I'm done. There is no more. It's a sign that now I've truly reached a state where I examined, I checked all of my forces, I saw that they're all zero. But along with that, with each and everything where I was disappointed of my own forces, right? For every such thing, I received an even greater desire for the goal. This is the matter of the ascents and descents, right? That everything here, every such impulse, up and down, it begets two kinds of outcomes. Disappointment of my own forces and importance of the goal. One opposite the other. And these two edges come with each and every ascent and descent with every such impulse. They need to grow farther apart. They have to be greater. Until, well, each one has his own allotted number. How much he has to go through such things. But the mighty one here, as he says, is only according to the patience that again and again he presses, and he always says, if I'm not for myself, who is for me? Here, simply, there's no choice. But always to say, if I'm not for myself, who is for me? And about the Creator to say, only after you see the bad result, in the feeling that seemingly you did not succeed, then there is none else besides him. Then in that he reveals to you the true situation. Yes.
2: So what will above reason give me? How will it solve my problems?
3: What does it mean that then above reason is revealed? I don't know. I simply go forward, that's it. They just tell me that following, after everything, when a person is, how should I say it? When he is despaired of all of the forces, what does it mean from all of the forces? The Creator doesn't reveal to him additional opportunities to work through, if I'm not for myself, then who is for me? And he begins, and he is rewarded with an outcry, meaning then there is nothing else to do. The Creator doesn't give any other hope that you can succeed by something else, so then you remain with the desire for the goal, but without any means. Then you cry out. You cry out because you can't see any breakthrough onwards. They don't give you any more.
2: When a person starts to feel the spirit of his own strength, and in parallel these two parts, that he's despairing on the one hand, and on the other hand the importance of the goal grows. The importance is a growing because it remains unattained. Is that correct, or?
3: The importance of the goal and also that top point, meaning in the attainment of the importance of the goal, and also the bottom point and the despair of one's own forces, they are revealed from two things, from the descent and also from the ascent. You cannot say that the ascent causes the importance of the goal and the descent causes one to despair of his own forces, but rather the gap between them begets both this and that. Meaning the direction towards which you're going actually begets the importance of the goal and the despair of your forces. You need to have both of them. Of course, the importance of the goal is from the feeling during the ascent, but nothing is born without having something of its opposite. It's always black on top of white, otherwise you won't have any discernment. The discernment always includes two opposite things, like the letters over the white background. Yes.
2: If every point is a new beginning, where does this measure accumulate? When is a person aware of this accumulated measure? Only then?
3: Yes, only in the end he knows. He knows that he finished his quota, that now he has the tearing of the Red Sea ahead of him, which means that he reached the end of the discernments that he needs to scrutinize during the time of preparation. For each one, it's like Rabash would always, when I would cry out and say, where, how? He would always say, the salvation of the Lord is as the blink of the eye, meaning you have to wait for it every moment. That's it. It can happen any moment. And each time that you despair, each time that you search for additional forces, but if you do search for forces, how to advance and nevertheless to acquire the goal, it could be that instead of you advancing towards it by yourself, again, trying to acquire it with something, with some new opportunity, new forces, it could be that here you already discover that there is no more, but rather there is the tearing of the Red Sea.
2: Sometimes a person has a tendency in every state to say that here, this is the state of despair. Instead of making another effort to find more means, it seems preferable for me to run away to the side and say, this is the point of despair and there are no more means left.
3: No, you can't just run away to the side and say, I exhausted everything, there is nothing more to do, because this point above reason, the tearing of the Red Sea, is revealed out of the fact that you search, you press onwards. That as usual, after the despair, you search, you don't know what to do, and seemingly you have no other opportunities ahead of you. They beget the true outcry to the Creator, which opens a gate, not the despair itself. Despair by itself does not beget anything.
2: It's as if a new means is revealed.
3: Yes, seemingly a new means is revealed, that you go for it with your own forces, suddenly discover that out of the fact that you are searching, how with my own forces I can keep going and what can I do? So it's not a state of despair. I don't know. A fall is a determination of one's state. When a person says so, that he is in a fall. And it's not that he's in a state where he can't move himself. It's not a state where he's unable to, I don't know, move his pinky finger, as they say. Despair means that he is in full awareness and complete scrutiny with a clear mind, and he simply knows that I did everything. What else can I do? It's not a state where he's seemingly screwed up. He's dead. That's it. There's no one to talk to. It's just in a feeling we're talking about it, that he's searching for forces. The more a person advances towards the barrier, he begins to be less impressed by the feeling. but rather he's more impressed on the fact that he's truly incapable by himself. It's like a determination of a fact, a feeling that he can't. This unpleasant feeling doesn't determine the states so much within him. I don't know how to say it. In the beginning, people are impressed by how all the air came out of them. Later on, it passes. Later on, the state is determined more by the facts that it's not me, it's not in the goal, etc.
2: Turning to the Creator, can that be called the greatest exertion? After all these states, turning to the Creator?
3: The appeal to the Creator. Look, we need to search for it, but it doesn't exist just like that. No one can just turn to Him. The moment that the Creator is revealed in a form of either concealment or revelation, the way He appears to the person, then He invites from the person this appeal. It's not that go and search. Where will I search for Him so that I can cry to Him or ask of Him? This appeal, when we are already rewarded by revelation, it is truly the salvation of the Lord is in the blink of the eye. It simply comes, that's it. Inadvertently, seemingly, as a result of all of the previous labor. But the labor has to be there. Without it, the person won't feel this state. Even now, we're at the end of correction, but who feels Him? We need the letters.
2: Ken? Maybe it's a continuation of Oren's question. It's hard for a person to stand aside and simply observe his states, either in state of ascent or descent, meaning he's in an inner feeling. Where is this gripping point during a descent?
3: Here I'm not talking about people who are still in states where when good feelings or bad feelings come to them, they cannot be under complete self-control. That's only for beginners. A beginner could be here for quite a few years, but he's just a beginner. Later on, a person who is either in an ascent or a descent, he nevertheless receives forces to control his state, to monitor it in the worst possible states. Nevertheless, he can seemingly monitor them. Why am I in such a state? Who gives me this state? What do I need it for? In all the bad states, he's still connected with the goal. He knows what it came to him for. So he's no longer like a beginner, or whatever he feels, that's him. It fills him, and he's already addicted, sold to the feeling. We're not talking about such a person who is still in such a state. And what can we say about it? You have to continue. And after a few months or even a year or two, with each one it's according to his pace, his exertion and everything, then he'll come out of it. What does it mean he'll come out of it? That he'll start, that the letters of the work will start to accumulate within him and they'll connect to a feeling and they'll always be with that feeling. So it won't be just a feeling or only work, but he'll always have both of them together. To such an extent, they'll be together that later on, if he receives even the most terrible feelings, he will know clearly why and what is happening to him. We'll learn about it in the introduction to the study of the Ten Sefirot. where Rabash explains four stages that a person has to go through: the double concealment, ordinary concealment, reward and punishment, and eternal love. So a person who goes through double concealment is truly only in a feeling. Ordinary concealment of the face, when he already sees that he comes to him from the Creator somehow. It's still not clear to him how it comes from the Creator. It's not clear to him who the Creator is. But in the background, there is someone who is orchestrating all of it to me. This is called an ordinary double concealment. And this is already the second stage altogether. We have these two stages before the barrier. Once he crosses the barrier, he enters into the providence of reward and punishment. So about the stage where one is under truly double concealment, and there's nothing I can explain here because he's under double concealment. Everything is hidden. He only feels whatever he feels. That's it. When he's already under a single concealment, then it is possible to speak to him. There is a little bit of the Creator and a little bit of the feeling together, so he's always in some kind of, or almost always, with some kind of understanding that the Creator is orchestrating to him, for him, all of these states.
2: We just talked about that a sense, and the sense of two results. On the one hand, person is shown how far he is from the goal. On the other hand, that the goal becomes more important. Where does the second thing come from, that the goal becomes more important?
3: The goal becomes more important because the person invests in it. From that, it becomes more important. If I invest, if I, you know how it is in our life. Simply, if I invest in something, I put myself into it, and because I love myself, I can no longer become separated from this matter. I labored so much, I did so much, I took care of it, I can't just let go of that. So because of that, the goal and the whole engagement becomes important to the person. That's one thing. And the second thing is that, nevertheless, each time the surrounding light shines to him more and more according to his investment. So this light fills the new vessel, the point in the heart, and the person feels that indeed, in truth, life comes from there. And all of the rest of the beastly life, he certainly feels them as transient and as less and less important. Already, this assessment that spirituality is more important than corporeal reality already occurs to him here, in that he enters the single concealment. He already feels, nevertheless, he feels, you could say, that here there is the presence of the Creator, an upper force. And then with all of the life events that happen to him and whatever happens on the face of the earth, they nevertheless diminish in their importance. The surrounding light projects eternity.
2: If the surrounding light already starts to enter the vessel, then why do the descents become more difficult?
3: The surrounding light does not enter into the vessel. That will be the inner light later on. That would be impossible. The surrounding light shines to the person all the time, and it shines to the person either in his panim or ha'aim, the anterior or posterior. In the ascent, it's seemingly the anterior of the surrounding light. In the descent, it's the posterior of the surrounding light. it's the same state, but it's only the revelation of the vessel or the revelation of its light. This is what we actually call it, ascent and descent. It's actually the same state. It's only from the perspective of the vessel or the perspective of the light. This is how you look at it. This is how it is in the feeling. Now, when the vessel becomes like the light, then there's no difference between the ascent and descent. It's all light. It all shines. The vessel shines like the light. A vessel with a screen is actually felt like the light itself. We also see that in the study of the Ten Sefirot, the vessels of the upper one are like light for the lower one. We don't understand that how this is possible, but it is exactly so.
2: How does a person develop fear of double concealment? It's surely be aversion to it. Can this be initiated, or does experience simply bring one to it?
3: How does one develop fear? In truth, you can't develop it. If we say that each time a new discernment appears in a person which is greater than the previous one, I was in the coarseness of a root, now I'm, let's say, in coarseness of one. How in coarseness of one I will now be afraid and I will do whatever. All of my experience comes from the coarseness of the root, right? In the smaller previous degree, right? So in the degree where I am now, I have no experience, I have nothing. It's like whatever fear I had before, how come it doesn't work now, right? He speaks about it, he writes about it in forgetfulness. There is such a thing in the articles in Pri Chacham, a sage's fruit. It is simply the revelation of the new records, right? There is no lack in spirituality. It's just that the new record is greater and it quenches all of the previous experience. And I don't know, what does it mean? What is considered fear? What is the opposite? Did I attain something there? Here I... So a person can't really ever learn from the previous state about the next state. But rather, always, until the end of correction, he must fail, he must fall, he must lose the previous attainment that he has, that he had, and receive a new record. And with this new record, again, he needs to enter scrutiny and correction, and in each and everything, he needs the upper one to be revealed to him. It will be the ahab of the upper one, there will be the image of the upper one, the example of the upper one. What should he do? Every moment, it's a new person. New man, he's born out of the baby, truly from the state of zero. From the previous state, you can't draw anything. Seemingly, you can, because in every state, you have the particular and the general. In every state, we have all the states that could exist in reality. But if you went from one degree, you already have an understanding of the whole general cycle. But along with that, every state is above reason.
2: He writes there, and it's emphasized specifically in the place where one goes above reason, where there is no intellect. And then later he says, specifically in the place where one goes above reason, intellect and wisdom are revealed. It's as if
3: one who goes above reason, meaning above his reason, he receives a higher reason, a higher intellect. What does it mean? A person can't truly go above reason because that's him, right? It's like cut off your head from the body, that's it. That's above reason. And the reason is me. Reason means what to do with my will to receive. Meaning the entire software of how to feel it, what to do with it, how to behave with it. This is all reason. If I now in my age, right? I extract all of the knowledge out of myself, everything, other than the instinctive, primitive things like a child has. Can I exist? These are things that a person is not capable by himself to want them to get rid of his reason, because that's his nature. What do we reach? We reach the recognition of evil, that everything that I have within me today, from my attainments, from my experience, from the understanding of how to do, what to do in each and every state, how to behave, everything that is the I within me, right? It's all incorrect. So I abstain from my reason, from my intellect, from my understandings, from my experience entirely. I recognize it as bad with respect to the attainment of something where I see that it's not helpful there. What could help me to be in that other state that I want to be in, to receive intellect from that state, to receive reason from that state? And here seemingly comes this frustration, the prayer, the demand. And when a person is ready for it, meaning to leave his present state and move to, it doesn't matter what state, but some other state, then he's like a seed that rots in the ground, that wants to lose everything, its entire existing form, doesn't want to take anything with it except for what? Reaching the new state and growing. And then he enters a new state. This means that this is a demand that needs to accumulate within. It is done bit by bit, actually not with some rashness, but with a cold mind, through urgency. It's something that it is impossible any other way. A person reaches a state where he's simply not willing to remain with himself the way he is now. This is why it is called that he leaves his reason and he's rewarded with the reason of the upper one. He becomes wiser, but again, it's not with the wisdom of this world. You can see Kabbalists. I'm saying Kabbalists that in this world they're not very efficient, let's say. They don't understand all of this nonsense. I'll tell you, they understand the nature of this world, but the artificial things done by people, when people created these things against nature, our society with all of its laws and inventions, all of these things that don't come according to nature, seemingly directly. So it won't be in the reason of the Kabbalists. In that, he's not going to be wise, meaning he acquires the reason of the higher degree. But how to steal more from the bank? You won't know about that. Not because it's a stealing, but because of all of these things that they made, all of these laws and all of these things, these are artificial things. They're not natural. Therefore, a Kabbalist who advances from one degree to the next, he acquires a higher intellect. I would also say even farther away from this world each time. They write in the article that there are three forces in a person, and he says that Mamre is the force that tells him, remember the day when the Chaldeans threw you in the furnace of fire, meaning that he told him, you see that the Creator behaves with you above reason, right? meaning, therefore, you should also cleave unto his attributes, and you should also go about reason. What is this claim that awakens a person? Can it be awakened somehow?
2: These three friends, they are three causes to an ascent of a new state. Well, we need to use them, and we'll talk about them. It's not simple. Here, it's a very, very fundamental story.
3: Abraham goes through two states. There's one state before he's circumcised, and another state after he goes through the circumcision. He removes the foreskin. What in our work is the removal of the foreskin?
2: Removal of the foreskin in our work, this means he's circumcised. What does it mean to be circumcised? That he doesn't use his desire to receive, but only for the purpose of bestowing. Removing the foreskin, this means that from a Gentile, a Jew becomes. What is a Jew? That passes into unification with the Creator. That all of these things now, from this state onwards, will be only for equivalence of form. Although this is done from above by Abba Ve'ima, mom and dad, and they do this on the little person. And now from that little person, he's in a state where he grows into a Jew.
3: It says here that Abraham removes his own foreskin. Is that how it is? A person needs to remove his...
2: With Abraham, it's something else because it has to do with the forefathers. And he is that first quality of the soul. But all the rest, there were other cases there in the Tanakh where they talk about that they circumcised themselves at a certain age. No, well, let's say. And then they were killed afterwards with those people. There's all sorts of such things. We need to study it.
3: What is it in the work that Abraham regrets that he lost that after the circumcision?
2: After the circumcision, a person doesn't have the same disturbances he had before.
3: So why does he regret it if it was intended to justify?
2: It's different work. In truth, a person uses those transgressions and unintentional mistakes that he previously had, and he uses them from the past. But now he doesn't have them.
3: So what does he regret?
2: He regrets the matter that it's impossible for bad and good things to seemingly connect together. There's a certain matter in it that nonetheless either you're in this or that. I don't know how to explain it to you. Seemingly, afterwards it is, but seemingly you cannot connect a feeling that's the most beastly to a high intention. Let's start, that you really enjoy from food to start to think about spirituality, or when you are in a beastly pleasure to think about the Creator. One seemingly extinguishes the other. So the sorrow that's still impossible to connect, to tie these two ends, it happens. But afterwards, it does get connected. Okay, a few more minutes.
3: We talked about the fact that a person reaches a state where he's the spirit of his own forces. Now, I simply didn't understand, well, how is it related here that he needs to say, if I'm not for me, who is for me in that state?
2: A person needs to say, if I'm not for me, and who is for me in every state, even if he's the spirit of his own forces. So what else? What of it that I'm the spirit? If now I'm the spirit, then by that I finished everything? By that I say that's it? And the Creator must help me? How do I know that this has to happen today? Maybe it's another 20 years. So I need all the time maybe to yearn to a state that I am the spirit from my own strength. If from that state we jump into spirituality, yeah, that's how it's written. It's written that there's no better moment in a person's life, but when he is the spirit of his own strength, and then there sees that there is no medicine, and he's done everything, and that there's no medicine, then he is in need, and he's worthy of a true prayer from the bottom of the heart. And the Creator hears this prayer. This is how Baal Salam writes in that letter of Pre-Chacham. So now I need to yearn to that state where I'm the spirit of my own forces? No, in such a state I'll never reach that. I always need to push forward, that if I am not for myself, then who is? And that sometimes if I discover that I'm incapable, then I'm incapable. But I nonetheless move forward with a new discernment or with something new. Just like he writes, if you didn't succeed with this business, then you do another one. So you live and you continue to work. When will it be revealed that you're the spirit with your own strength? When will it be finally revealed? We don't know. To such an extent that we know that you see that Nachshon jumped into the sea and he wanted to cross, and only then the sea opens up. So he doesn't wait and sit and says, now the Creator, the Creator, you arrange this for us, and he folds his hands, and no, he jumps in. There must be a leap. And only after that, what happens? If it happens, it happens. If not, no. But you must jump. I see here that you still don't agree.
3: But there is none else besides him.
2: What? None else besides him? That's not in that. There's none else besides him. It's that after each and every state stands, there's none else besides him. But he stands beyond that as a result of what was there before, only as a result.
3: We spoke before about natural and artificial things. How can something be artificial?
2: I understand you're asking this way, but I said that we have a lot of laws in the society that a Kabbalist can maybe just not understand it, or by him knowing nature or the spiritual laws, how does he know all of those laws? But he knows it also out of their own nature. A Kabbalist is studying the real nature, meaning both according to the desire to receive and the desire to bestow, but when they develop in a true way, and not that in our world, what we're inventing, it's all distorted. What does it mean, distorted? Wherever we're incapable of using the desire to receive in a way, in a true way, in a direct way, like with children, to grasp something and not to give to the other, there we come up with all sorts of such laws. You also deserve it and not to grab it. So either steal it together or do it together, and or don't kill one another. That's, you know, just be, it's called being nice. It's against the laws of nature. These are people that seemingly want to correct nature. This is how we think in this world, that they want to correct nature, to do some kind of compromise. But

0: all natural. There's nothing here unnatural. But how do I say it? They come in order to correct the distortion in the desire to receive. It'll be possible for it to receive through it. The picture itself of our laws, they were like our true nature. I buy a certain gun and I arrange the whole gun. What else is there to talk about? Everything is according to force. The force of a desire, the physical force. That's it. Meaning, corrections on it are not natural. All the laws of our society, the laws of behavior, these are not natural laws. Yeah?
1: You said we should jump. Jump where?
0: The fact that Nachshon jumps, he jumps that he sees that he's incapable of doing anything. Like he did before. What did he do? He ran out of Egypt into the desert, and from there, on the third day, he reaches the sea, and he continues to go. Just like he walked in the desert, now he's going into the sea. Yeah.
1: The transition between the double concealment and ordinary concealment also works according to these laws, that I reach a certain disappointment and then I seek some solution, and then they move me from double concealment to ordinary concealment. It doesn't work in a different way there.
0: Transition from single to double concealment happens here. Gradually, it's at times a person in this, sometimes at that, and afterwards he goes to this regular concealment. What is that regular concealment? That on the background of all the things that happened with me, I feel that it's coming from above, that the Creator is standing behind it.
1: And this feeling comes after.
0: And this feeling becomes permanent, and a person lives with it before the barrier.
1: This follows the quality of the exertion, or it's unrelated, or...
0: No. It's before the quality of exertion, before everything. It's just simply little by little gets clarified in the senses.
1: So, when one jumps to the sea, it's like he's taking his life, or what do you expect?
0: When we jump into the sea, we don't expect a miracle. And we're not going to kill ourselves because we want to live and to pass it. But out of lack of choice, we enter forcefully.
1: And he believes that by his own forces, he
0: believes with his own strength he's able to pass. Not that he believes, but he has no choice. On the one hand, and on the other hand, this is a decision. Just a
1: and this,
0: one.
1: This lack of choice, doesn't it come out of despair?
0: Lack of choice, it's not out of despair, it's a decision. But I don't know how it's possible to talk about it. I wouldn't understand it if someone was to tell me about it.
1: Now let's share our impressions from the lesson and what do we take out of it for implementation in the 10.
0: One moment, I didn't prepare. Above reason is a state that the person reaches it after he has tried all that he was capable of doing. And he tried again, and then he saw that the only thing that can help him is the external help from above. And the Creator gives this to him. It's not that he can do it with his own strength. It's help that comes from above. And after

0: doesn't happen, you need to keep trying. Even a moment before, a person needs to keep trying and not just sit with his arms crossed. Though he needs to be like Nachshon that jumped into the sea. And it's important, he knows it's important to pass through that sea. And then that change of state comes from the quantum leap.
1: In the beginning, Rav talked about ascents and descents, and how from that we reach the importance of the goal. We can't have only ascents or descents, we need to have both. Because, let's say, from one feeling that he has no forces, that he has to invest forces and reach the recognition that he's far away from the goal, from the importance. Without investing forces, without the sense, one would not reach that. And the sense, he actually receives the importance. I've also talked about despair, we need to reach despair in order to turn to the Creator.
0: Rav explained what is that instead of Mamre, meaning he rises from corporeality and goes above reason. The goal is in his head, and there he passes his whole life, his nefesh. This is that state of Mamre.
1: One other thing, this matter of a person being despaired of his powers, his own powers, that the Creator does not reveal to him another opportunity to work with, if I'm not for myself, then who is for me? Then the person is in the right state. He also talked about the fact that in every state, even when one is despaired of his own powers, he should say, if I'm not for myself, who is for me? And in continuation to that was also the example of the Red Sea. On the one hand, it was a state where the Egyptians were behind them and they were crying out to the Creator. Seemingly, they were despaired of their own forces. But on the other hand, there is Nachshon who jumps forward. So we need to have this jump into the sea nevertheless.
0: Yeah, it's very strong also. And a person, after a few years, stops being impressed from the sense and the sense, and he starts to be above the feeling. He's not impressed by it, just goes into every state, understanding the state. And each one has a certain number of these allocated amount of states, and then the measure is reached. So we need to continue as much as possible. And the concealment, the regular concealment, is that a person can constantly hold on, that everything comes from above, and beforehand there's a bunch of this falls into double concealment on a consciousness.
1: Rav talked about the fact that spirituality extinguishes the pleasure of corporeality, and in the end, it will come together. And also that the person should constantly press himself and say, if I'm not for myself, who is for me? And the crossing of the Red Sea is created out of lack of choice.
0: Yeah. Basically, and there's no end to, if I am not for me, who is for me? There's never an end to the work. And to reach none else besides Him. And we need to use it up fully. And it doesn't matter what a person feels or thinks, there's always a point within him that's searching for that state and yearning for more work above reason, more corrections.
1: Rav talked about the fact that above reason is a new means that appears in a person. Until now, he was working with two forces, the ascents and descents, and the gap between them, and suddenly he discovers the point of about reason. It's not because a person stops. It appears actually because the person was pressing onwards. That work opens up for him the revelation of the point of above reason.
0: Let's move on to the next part of the lesson.

0: חברים יקרים, אנחנו מתחילים היום ובכל שבת בבוקר לחזור ול...
1: Dear friends, we are starting today and every Friday evening, Saturday morning, we'll be watching the teaching of the Tansfirot with Rabash. We're starting with part 6, the text of the Ari. Item 4, we will read it together from the teaching of the Tansfirot, second volume, part 6. Item 4, the text of the Ari.
0: ותחילה הוציא אורות מאב הכולל הפנימי, שהוא השערות של הכתר.
1: Afterward, it elicited the external phases to clothe it. First, it elicited lights from the general.
0: ואחר כך הוציא
1: inner, which is the שערות of the כתר surrounding its rosh from the outside up to the מצח and up to the אוזניים. Afterward, it elicited the שערות of the זקן, beard, that are extended from the general sack called Nikudim, from which the general three mochin in it were made. And now we're going to enter a lesson of Rabash.
2: There is an equivalence with light there. Just listen. Just listen without questions. If he says so, if everything is below Tabor is related to Bach, Zon, and since the second of Yud, coarseness from 2 to 1, and then the Kalim are filled, the vessels are filled with Bach of Sag. Is that clear? He asked a question here. What resemblance does it mean that Vak, that it is Vak? This is Vak of phase 4 and it's Vak of phase 2. How can you say that there's equivalence between them? And he asks, do you understand the question here? Just listen. The answer is, if there's equivalence between Gar and Vak, and that's enough. But when the light shines, and it's not clear that this is a small degree or it's a large degree, the vessels, he says, they need to have equivalence between Gar and Vak. But once the vessel has equivalence with Vak, it can already receive Vak. But this is a small degree, and while the light shines, it is not apparent that it is a small degree. You just need to listen. If so, how do we distinguish phase 2, phase 3, phase 4? And if that light shines there, and there's no distinction at all, but we see big differences, great distinctions. The answer is when the light departs and the record, Reshimo, remains, and the record has a difference between the big, the great degree and the small degree. And with the light, it's different. Otherwise, why? If we say the light is called eternal and doesn't have any deficiency in it, then at the moment the light comes, and it already has a deficiency, and it is no longer called. And that's why it stands on some degree, and the light is obligated to fill it to the full measure. And from here it follows that the equivalence must be between Gar and Vak in order to be able to receive the light. And once the light is received, that there is no longer difference. And here, you understand? You don't understand. Here you can ask questions about it. There's no difference between... The light is called completeness, and there is a deficiency. It's no longer called light. Do you understand this explanation? You can ask about that. The main thing is there. And here, there's a great question that's asked. He tells us, there is a difference between these kelim. When the partzuf of Galgalta left and the vessels remained empty and the record remained inside, and there's a deficiency of light. Chaim Vita is asking this question in the Tree of Life. But in the second expansion, when this coarse light comes and fills the vessel, the answer is that only the light of Chokhmah in the vessel of Keter and the light of Bina in the vessel of Chokhmah, it doesn't have its own light in the vessel of Keter. Only in light of Chokhmah, it lacks in Keter. This is why we say when the light is shining, there is no deficiency. So how can we call it that there is a difference? There's another way to explain it, that the Reshima that remained there, but this record is not yet revealed. For example, we say that the vessel of Keter has a coarseness of 3 and it has the light of Chokhmah, but Gimel of Hitlapshut, the 3 of the clothing remained there, remained in the vessel, and it's not receiving the filling. So what is happening here? When we are speaking of the Partzuf Galgalta, there is a record of Zon there of 4-3. And now Zon comes of 1 and 2. Let's say Ma and Bon. A level of 2. We can also say that Ma and Bone, 4-3, do not receive fulfillment, but only Ma and Bone of the second phase. And if so, it's the same thing. They don't receive filling. But we must say that there is indeed some difference. And here, it is assumed that when the light shines, it is not apparent whether which one is small degree or great degree. This is a bit difficult, complicated. What are you asking? How does Ab fill the empty vessels? And it also says, what records remain there? 4-3. No, you are right. 4-3. So what do we receive? We come to 4-3. About this, this is not it. No, this is not the correct Dalit Gimel. This is the correct one. Is and here there is Dalit Gimel Zon of 4-3, Vak of 4-3, Ma and Bon of 4-3. And the light that comes now is Ma and Bon at 3 and 2. We can say on 3-2, when it was weakened from that, from which level? Level of Bina. Let me say it differently. This is Ma and Bone. This is Ma and Bone. This is Ma and Bone that remained there from phase 2, Sag. But you're right. We can ask another one more degree. With this, we can explain. Look, when we say Partzuf Galgalta had another words, phase 4, the entire phase 4 was weakened or refined. Yes? Then another question comes up. What's remaining Golgotha? Only the correct 2-3. That remains. There's no 4. 4 was refined. So what's a record? It's what was impressed by some degree. In other words, it can right now overcome itself. If we're speaking about the 4, the coarseness of coarseness of the root 4, can it try to bestow? What does it want? Only simply 3. What the Tabor of Golgotha? What do you want? It's not that the record remained, that the record of 4 of clothing that remains. But remember that don't forget that there's nothing that remains. I'm not speaking of Ab. In principle, Golgotha, nothing remains. Just think. The question is, so when I say that a coupling was made, a zivug, on the coarseness of 3, and that's 3, but that's not 3, that's in 4. Where does it, with who does it remain? For Ab or for Golgotha? I ask. For Golgotha, what do you want? I hear you're asking me if I'm saying that only the coarseness, except the coarseness of phase 3? Listen, we learn when the light departs and the record remains from of the vessels, yes or no?
1: Yes.
2: What record remains? More from the clothing? The clothing remains? But the coarseness does not remain. If so, can I say that afterward the light of Chokmah comes, coarseness of 3? That's called vessel of Keter. Why is it called deficiency? Because the deficiency is in the record of 4 of clothing and remained there and did not receive any filling. So now what is there? There are records that remain below the Tabor of Golgotha. Vak 4-3. That is, what is Vak 4-3? Once more, above the Tabor, it is filled through the Ab and Sag, and below the Tabor, which is called the Vak, it's not yet filled. So what kind of records remain in those Kalim? 4 of clothing, but only Vak of 4 of clothing and Vak of 3 of coarseness in the vessels that are below the Tabor of Vak. And then we learn that in the Nekudot of Sag, what is the height of the level of the Nekudot of Sag below the Tabor? Also, Ma and Bon, Vav He, but they are with what coarseness of the phase 2? So he asks, what do you mean that there is equivalence between Vak of 2 and Vak of 3? Well, this is 3 and this 2. So, but he explains here that when the light shines, it's not possible to differentiate which is a smaller degree. But then when is it possible to differentiate that it's a smaller degree? When the light departs. That's when you can differentiate that it's a smaller degree, but for now he shines as it was. So then the question is here, when the light shines on the coarseness of three and Partsuf Ab, the record of four remains that did not receive the filling. So what is the difference? He asked this question. And we say that Ab fills the coarseness of three and remained in Partsuf Galgalta. Sag fills coarseness of two that remained in the bed of Aviyut, that remained in the Patsuf Ab, and we say that Sag fulfills it. Who? Three. How? We can explain it in the same way that he explains here. When the light shines from Keter, you asked here who, if Ab, which is to Galgalta, just three, we said Galgalta is filled by Ab and Sag. What does Sag have? Two. And how can two fill three that is inside Galgalta? What does he explain? As long as it does not shine, it's not called a smaller or a great degree. In the light, there is no deficiency. So then what's called a deficiency? When the light departs, that's how it is written.
1: Now let's move to the next part of the lesson. But first, we will sing a song.

0: טוב, שלום חברים, אנחנו בונים
1: friends,
0: בונים יחד חברה רוחנית.
1: We are building a spiritual society. We're together building it. And we must start and open a series of meetings, and we do this often, actually every year, and if we could do it several times a year to strengthen the foundation of our group, which is lessons and meals and preparation for each action and relations to group actions, to the greatness of our Rav, the work in attends. We have a lot of things, and each time we need to strengthen each action and its root and where it comes from. And Rav speaks about this. So it would be our spiritual air. What we are entering into the strengthening of the foundations of the group, because our group more and more is in our own hands and our independence, and we don't want to wait that someone will keep us or push us from the outside. We need to learn to maintain ourselves independently, the group, the tent, the connection to the source, the connection to the creator. And each year it is more and more clarified because the situation is forcing us to grow. Rav used to give us more specific direct actions that are relevant to the life of our group, every little detail, the work, the lesson, the ten, everything basically. But now we are receiving from the what's recorded from the archive, and of course we receive lots of advices from this, but still we want more. And in the past, during Rav's presence, we got very specific direct borders. He managed us, controlled us, he supported us in every little detail. And now all of it just falls onto us. No one's going to come and say, this is particular thing is important, or here, this is a waste, we shouldn't invest into it, it won't bring us to the right place. But all of responsibility is transferred onto us, and this responsibility continues to grow more and more, and it obligates us to really safe keep and to grow everything that Rav organized, and this connection is eternal, it's global, and the form changes, and it obligates us to be more mature. So in the upcoming period, our central line will be called that we are awakening from below. How do we awaken from below? Because we want to do it more and more. So the upper would also intervene into it. So let's start with an excerpt that that Rabash will direct us.
2: Rabash from the order of the assembly. The smallest measure is two. When two people sit and they think about how to increase the greatness of the Creator, then they have the force that allows them to multiply, amplify the importance of the Creator from below. And then on this action, an awakening from above then comes when they begin to feel a bit by bit the Creator's greatness.
1: And as it says, in the multitude of people is the glory of the king. And it follows that the greater the number of the collective, the more effective is the power of the collected. In other words, they produce a stronger atmosphere of the greatness and importance of the Creator. And at that time, each person's body feels that he regards anything that he wishes to do for holiness, meaning to bestow upon the Creator, as a great fortune, and that he has been privileged with being among people who have been rewarded with serving the king. At that time, every little thing he does fills him with joy and pleasure that now he has something with which to serve the king.
2: To the extent that the society regards the greatness of the Creator with their thoughts during the assembly, each according to his degree originates the importance of the Creator in him. Thus, he can walk all day in the world of gladness and joy, meaning he enjoys every little thing he does concerning the work of the Creator. This is so because if he remembers that he should contemplate spirituality for even a minute, he immediately says, "I am already grateful and praising and glorifying the Creator," since he believes that now the Creator has called him and wishes to speak with him.
1: Only unity between you, the closer you are tied between you into one heart, that's what will save, give redemption to the entire creation, entire world. And the Creator, as he says, we must raise him, save him, uplift him above everything out of from where he exists in the attainment of the creation. Only unity between you. Everything is in your hands. And there's nothing to wait for. Some other force that will help us, but only unification between us, that a friend will help another. We will be able to come to that one place where the Creator is revealed. Everything depends on us, how much each will direct and push others towards unity.
2: So our teacher is telling us that everything depends on us, nothing else will help. So ultimately everything depends on the extent to which every one of us draws others into the unity, and then we will receive, if we exert efforts to awaken from below, then it will clear. No one else will awaken us. We need to awaken ourselves. We are in a state where we have received everything we could receive from Rav. Rav said this to us many times, dozens of times, and everyone here in this study hall and across the world, everyone has the spirit of Rav within them. So we are continuing to build this, and that's the question. How do we create this generator, this engine of awakening, perhaps this responsibility, how to awaken each other to build each other? It's not a simple question, because throughout our path, across different points in time, we have seen that each time Rav made a certain step with the group, right? He would take a step and then he would say, okay, wonderful, we've done this, now let's continue. Now let's do study here a little bit, let's do that now. Now we need to gather ourselves, or now we need to come out to the public, many things like that. Well, many people have seen this process. We have closed in, then we would open up in order to move to the next degree. And this is what we need to do. No one's going to do it for us. We have to be the ones to do it now. That's what we want to talk about now. We want to awaken it, to stir this, and to introduce this spirit and to do a workshop about it. When the center is responsibility, then what is this new responsibility that's demanded of us as the world group, as the 10? What is the new responsibility that is now required of us as a global society? workshop, at the workshop, 8 minutes.
1: I think that this is a direct continuation of the meeting of the 10th that we conducted, and the entire week we discussed that how we as a 10 want to strengthen and awaken the 10, and it's truly a responsibility. We see that if we can't awaken each other and not strengthen the 10 enough, then the whole thing will fall apart. So anything to strengthen the 10, to make it such a strong core that in the whole organization, the whole group,

0: most the week in this way.
1: חלק מתוך זה שהאחריות של חברי הסירייה זה כמו לצקת תוכן ולהבטיח שראש הסירייה יצליח ופה זה מורחב המעגל אנחנו כחברה שיש לנו איזה
0: סירייה Yeah, I also see that the success of this is really save the group. And we see a group each has its own framework and how the Kabbalist teaches we need to show examples to the whole world this way, that we will behave this way and truly broadcast this externally.
2: Yes, there are
0: these different common boundaries that we have, frameworks, the study, the meetings, but for many years, as Fran said, all of it was under close management and direction of Rav. But now we must direct, manage ourselves. I don't know how that can happen. But this Rosh of the Ten, Rav is our Rosh, of course, so this Rosh of the Ten, how can they direct us? I mean, what is a Rosh? From one hand, and on the other hand, how should we be connected to the Creator? On the other hand, to the rest of the creatures? It's a state that we must study, research, and there is no... There's very little written about it in our sources, so it's not clear yet.
3: Well, the responsibility is there across all levels, but it always begins with the Ten. And as Sagi said, we began this process in the Ten when we received the strength at the Congress, and now we can talk on different topics that before we couldn't even begin to approach, so we see the results. It seemed to happen naturally. It's evidently the time has come that now we need to take more and more responsibility on ourselves and to continue this. And then it will be felt across the world as well, but it always begins with the Ten.
0: As the friend said, we must awaken each other in our responsibilities to awaken ourselves and to be tighter, hold on tighter to the path we received from Rav, to be more with the sources and realize ourselves.
3: This week we had a wonderful example. We had a lesson, I forget, from 2003, I believe, and there Rav suddenly showed us our responsibility for the whole world, that we are to blame for all of the corruptions, the lack of correction all over the world. And mainly we need to do this not externally, but to be in this prayer with respect to the entire world, to feel that we are responsible. And we see that it begins in the Ten. Every day we can work on it in the Ten, and we made great strides at this past week. We have undertaken new laws upon ourselves to be more accountable before the Ten, for each reference to feel more accountable. And this then transfers to the world clear. We have an example, for instance, with our management. You can truly cleave and feel how they feel responsible for the whole world, for the whole world clear. For us to truly be the ones to awaken everything ourselves, just as Rav used to awaken this responsibility in us with everything he tried to do from above, and now we need to awaken everything ourselves from below.
4: גם ברמה של המסגרת הגשמית וגם עד כמה ש
3: main thing is just the pressure on, apply pressure on all the levels and this physical framework that we have and our inner work, as much qualities we can add to it. I mean, I sat at the table, but how much I'm actually attracting the light, returning us to the source, how much I'm striving for this, or I'm just here, just burning the time. And maybe I wasted a day, skipped a day because Rav's not here, but to keep pushing us, directing us, awakening us. And this is my personal responsibility to pressure myself and to continue to be responsible for the 10.
5: כן, אנחנו צריכים להיות מאוד מאוד מדויקים ככה לגבי הסדר יום של איך המקובל צריך להתחיל מהשיעור בוקר.
3: We need to be very precise with respect to our day schedules, just as a Kabbalist begins with the morning lesson. If he doesn't have that foundation, then the whole day isn't built on anything substantial. This is how we receive the spiritual charge, and that's how we can begin the day as a 10. We can work together. And if the morning lesson breaks apart, then we don't have that connection between us. It's not based on anything, any spiritual mutual action. That is our responsibility. Everyone needs to look at this process, joint process, rather than any individual sensations, but a certain central process that the Tan undergoes.
6: טוב חברים, אז אנחנו רוצים להתחיל לעורר מלמטה.
3: Okay, friends, we want to start to awaken from below. Let's listen to what you had at your tables and the arvut, your arvut rooms. We invite you to please put up the your question marks and raise hands. What kind of responsibility is necessary? What new responsibility is demanded from us, from the entire world group? Please.
7: At
3: our table, there is a consensus. At the stage that we are at, we need to come to cancellation. Chaim called it bitul total. Our entire unit, all of us, we are canceling, annulling each other in management and the whole world kli, and this annulment will allow us to come to a new spiritual kli, to spiritual consensus.
5: כן, אנחנו דיברנו ש הרב העביר לנו את כל ה
3: Yeah, we spoke about that Rav passed on to us the entire study method, the entire Torah, and taught us how to conduct congresses, yeshivat chavarim, meals. In other words, Rav already taught us everything from above, and now from below it is our time to implement and become independent. And what we see that actually works is this last Congress we did it ourselves, and the entire world kli was happy, and it shows that we are becoming independent. And what Rav passed on to us, it is that successful and that exciting, happy. And so all we need to do is just to realize what Rav taught us. What Rav said in the clip, we need to gather all of us together, the whole Bnei Baruch, in one heart, and to rescue the Creator, to rescue the world. And if we can listen or watch that clip once, one more time, that would be great.
0: and to continue the deficiency of Vova, and not just Vova, let's once again listen to this clip.
3: Only the unity between you, to the extent that you will be united together, connected in one heart, that is what's going to rescue the created being, the whole world, and the Creator, as he says that you need to rescue him, to raise him above that state where he is now. In the attainment by created beings, only in the unity between you. Nothing else will help. Everything is in your hands. And don't wait, don't expect any other force to help us, but only in the connection between us, when we help one another, this is how we will be able to come to one place where the Creator will be revealed. This is how. In the end, everything depends on us, to the extent that each of us will lead others towards unity.
7: Hello,
0: greatest friends. Thank you to... Thanks to this workshop, we just decided that we are, of course, responsible for everything that Rav passed on to us, the methodology for the Creator, for this next generation to pass it on. This is the example of that unity, and may and glory to his name, passing on to the next.
8: We
3: have done a joint action. We took the responsibility in a certain sense for the whole worldly, and immediately we felt that the light is working. We had a phenomenal congress, and through the joint action, thanks to joint actions on our parts, and then the congress ended, the light exited, and the state returned to its previous. There is nothing else. There is only our awakening from below. And we need to see how we can become similar to the upper light. And what do you do when the light exits? Therein lies our entire work. To build a kli that can maintain the upper light during times of descent.
0: Yes, hello. Here we spoke that unification, and Rav said about this, and to continue Batumi, that we must save and strengthen that which we received at the Congress, and that as we strengthen this, then we have the visitor center that's being built, we have this global course and MOC and many new people that must come, and we must give them an example. So we need to be strengthened from within very much, direct all our strength and raise our prayers so we will succeed. L'chaim.
9: הדבר הראשון שבו אנחנו רוצים להתמקד אחרי שדיברנו באופן כללי על האחריות שלנו כחברה.
3: The first thing that we want to focus on after we just discussed our mutual responsibility towards the advancement to the upper light is our morning lesson. Morning lesson is the foundation of our life. Avi spoke about the light exiting, and we need to awaken from below every day. We have a saying, the dawn, we awaken at dawn, the dawn does not awaken me. Every day we have an awakening with the help of our Rav, and with the opportunity to draw closer to the Rav. would then by receiving the spiritual portion for the day, and therein begins our responsibility. The morning lesson is not my personal action when I

0: come to greet Rav and Baal Sulam and Rabash, maybe so, but it can be infinitely more powerful if the Ten comes, and if the Ten comes in the worldly, the Rav is waiting for us, the Creator is waiting for us, and every day this channel, this upper channel is open, and it wants to fill our soul and to be conveyed, transferred to all of creation. And it is our responsibility to be that conduit and to spark our hearts. That's what's expected of us. And now we want to help each other and to not allow the material world to bury us and keep us here in this world.
1: Well, that the Creator sometimes gives us this awakening from above. That's awakening from above. It's not wisdom that He gives a person, because the Creator can give, can do anything with the person that He wants. Because we're talking about Atruta de la Tata, which is what we'll do. That's what's important. So it doesn't matter in which way I get up in the morning, if I can, what mood I am in or not, if I feel like it or not, but I need to do out of myself what I must, like a soldier in the army. Like when they wake them up in the night and they all get up, jump up, and within a duration of just a few seconds, to be up and ready. That's how it should be.
0: The clip we just watched from Rav, the morning lesson needs to be a participation of not that we're being awakened from above. No, it needs to come from us, from our spirit. What are we bringing to the lesson? Moti gave a good example at the Congress of the Tens. It forced everyone to create this spiritual foundation upon which the Creator could work. And this is what every lesson needs to be like, that we're coming to it not out of habit, but we're coming because we want this correction. We understand that what we bring to the lesson is what's going to come from us. And we want to start coming to the lesson even more out of our tens and not as individuals. But no, the Ten comes, just as the Ten created the Congress. The Ten created a revolution, so we want to happen at the lesson every day for the Ten to continue this revolution every day. If we don't do this, no one else is going to do it for us. And that's what we now want to talk about at a workshop. What changes in the Ten when participation at the morning lesson becomes a common responsibility, and it doesn't depend on anyone's personal mood? What happens? What changes in the Ten when participation in the morning lesson becomes a mutual commitment rather than something dependent on each person's mood?
1: Yes, this is amazing. We see that we're united around the situation with this the state of the inspiration of the group. We see the result of the lesson, this obligation we take upon ourselves. And we only must need to see how we can add and strengthen this obligation and see it as this responsibility that gives us strength, that attracts the light from the source. And this is the special force that generates inside the Ten, that acts and obligates, and how it influences everything.
0: Yeah. Yes, we can see in our Ten, you can look at these measurements differently after we have ascertained the importance and after we've discussed. The friends have scrutinized the questions related to participation, attendance. We see

0: Everything becomes somehow like the karma. This is not just a lesson individually for each of us, but this is a common lesson, our lesson, because we all come here to build the Kli, and the Kli is not one person. It's from the unity between us. So, in other words, all of this the lesson is the highest, the crown of above everything, and it must be this group action in which we, even though we're here, we still need to continue to pray and think, and during the lesson, that we will become a spiritual Kli, but not just bodies that are here. From this externality, we need to see that we're moving towards internal connection, and it's all based on the foundation of the lesson.
1: I don't know whether it was an accident, but this is a topic that we're discussing after our tax congress. Yes, it's the most important. We discussed it during our meetings. We talked about how we can help the friends. We had questionnaires, and now it's a fact that all of the friends in the 10 are present at the lesson and receive a tremendous force from the friends in the 10. Strength. We are now coming with a much greater Kli, and we can unite with the Creator, and there is nothing more important. Rav said that it doesn't matter whether you have the desire or you don't have the desire. It's the same as eating or breathing. You need to come to the lesson every day. That's all that's left in life, as Rav said. Those are his words.
0: This common obligation, from this, the person receives the strength from the 10. The strength of the 10 is the strength of the Creator that is it exists inside them. That's the force that brings the person to the decision in the 10.
1: This needs to be an unending war, as Rav said, like soldiers who jump up at night, and we must always strengthen this. Because life swings us back and forth, and if we don't do this constantly, if we don't remind each other and undertake certain laws and responsibilities, we see that it works with the friends, and it gives lots of strength and holds us accountable and allows us to make these joint decisions together. And then, as the friend said, to always keep looking, searching for how it works within. We always come here. And then we need to continue to deepen it, how to be in prayer always, the whole day with the friends.
0: The vessel changes when everyone's sitting, participating around the table, this when the morning lesson is the most important thing in the 10, and from the center we receive all the strength, and we are aligned with all the advices of Rav, and from there we receive more and more forces, and all of it is a question: how much importance do we give to the 10 so each would have the strength to come and participate and be together?
1: In order to actualize everything that we have, according to Rav, we need to do it simply, just as the Kabbalists taught, to be steady in lessons and the work, and to always ask for strength for the whole tent, for the

0: all worldly, and to be as one man, to actualize that which the Rav told us to do it between us.
1: Well, yeah, what's changing is that, first of all, the 10 starts to feel itself stronger, that when we are together during the morning lesson, then we exchange these forces between each other, and then we can help each other, participate in the lesson as the entire 10. That's the foundation of the 10. That's where it starts, its spiritual work, and that same day. We need to see how each friend can participate in this and add their importance and pray and feel, and from feel that from this, our mutual guarantee starts in our relation, in relation to the lesson. And from then, the rest of the whole day unfolds.
2: כל מי שמשתתף בדיונים, בהחלטות, אי פעם בחיים, יודע שאפשר לדבר באופן כללי.
0: Yes, friends, we know all those who participate in discussions, in decisions. We can talk generally, we can talk about importance. We have spoken here about the importance of the morning lesson. That is our foundation. That's the foundation of all the Kabbalists.
1: We have many values in our organization. Some are very high special values. Some are related more to inner work and what we should focus on, what we should think about. But the morning lesson is simple. We need to simply sit at the morning lesson. It can't be this way or that way, this way or that way. Either you are on the morning lesson or you're not on the morning lesson. And you need to arrange your entire life so you can be on the morning lesson. Or you make some compromises here and there. The importance from the 10 that it gives, that the morning lesson is our foundation. And rather than doing some kind of patches, but if you, even if you disagree with this foundation, we hear this from Rav many times, when a person is not on the morning lesson, or we want to move on to the next phase from the individual importance to common, the general importance between us, that the pricelessness of this morning lesson from our individual responsibility. How can each one feel the responsibility for the importance of coming, participating, the greatness of the morning lesson? So we're asking the next question for the workshop. What is this? What is the first step that I'm taking this week towards the 10 that's related to this morning lesson? And if I don't do this, then that means I haven't taken any responsibility at all. So the question, the workshop question, is very specific. What first step do I take this week towards the 10 in relation to the morning lesson and the group? And if I don't take this step, it means that I haven't taken any responsibility. 6 minutes. Good luck.
0: I don't know, to increase or awaken the importance and the friends towards the morning lesson.
1: Yeah, we can say that this is related to the lesson, to the greatness of the Creator. And that brings us to how we should relate to the 10, and it's a direct relationship, the greatness of the Creator, and that we need to give an example to the 10. And this topic should always be important and worry me.
0: To speak about the lesson together with the friends, the lesson that passed, the lesson that's coming up, just the same way as when you're together with the friends.
1: To not leave this topic because it's the most important. and we must always increase this importance and greatness and see how we can help friends to come participate in the lesson, and physically, and also to pray so the friends could have the strength to overcome, rise above all obstacles, and be on the lesson.
0: Where we began to talk about at the meeting of the 10, we continued this topic. There are other nuances that we can clarify and add to. For a long time, I had this question, how to turn the time of the lesson and make it more qualitative. And I hope that this week we will succeed together in praying for it.
1: We need to add the prayer about the friends who have difficulty, and we see that it helps them, and we need to keep searching for ways, not leave, how to help them, help the friends. In relation to each and every one, what would help them? But the main thing is the responsibility to be in a prayer, to be all the time in this Yisaron, but this true deficiency, not just come to come. But only then we will receive the light for the whole world.
0: I think that already now we need to prepare for next Saturday, for the whole week, to build the importance of the morning lesson and see how we can push it forward. Not to weaken, not to reduce the speed, but to always accelerate, to increase the importance of the lesson and our participation, our attendance on it. I think that what we do on the Zoom, everything possible, all our meetings, to talk about how the morning lesson is the core. It's the backbone of our life. That's all of our hopes are pinned to it, and all the things work out, all the problems work out as a result of us sitting here being together.
1: For sure that it will help if we pray more. We need to just to add more efforts, and I feel that I don't give enough, invest enough, and the time has come.
0: In other words, each one takes upon himself the responsibility for the whole 10 to be present at the lesson, and the responsibility between us to awaken each other so that the spirit of life is present at the lesson, where we can work with the spirit, because if it's not there, then we can't. That's not our path. We don't invent our own path. No, the Kabbalists show us what the path is. And we need to prepare for the lesson that we're studying at the lesson, the all day. The morning lesson really needs to be the foundation for all of our lives, and to hold on to it with all our strength.
1: To help each and every friend with prayers and with actions, and to open the heart so they could take this responsibility before the 10.
0: Yes, Haverim, we need to remind the friends, or to prove, or to praise, do everything possible, and pay full attention to all of these actions.
1: Okay, friends, and so I was asked to conclude Summarize, I think what's able to keep a person on the lesson is the responsibility to the ten. And if I recall from the past, of course, each and everyone can somehow agree with this. And I used to sit in front of Rav, and it wasn't easy. But then, of course, it was I was fulfilling my knowledge, and then it was sort of uneasy because Rav invested so much. So, and now what? What will obligate now? If a person is inspired with the materials and with the lessons, I'm sure there are many, and they do agree with this. And a person doesn't run from something good, but if it's not good, if he doesn't feel the taste in it, what will keep him responsibility before the friends? This is the work in the ten now. We see that this responsibility in the ten, to support the ten, to help them, that must be built. And it's truly important to build this throughout the course of the day, all these obligations. So good luck to us, success to us. But now from this dramatic state, we will transition to something else that is also very important, that will support the friends. As I just spoke about the lesson, and in general about the responsibilities in the group, this project that we are starting is not new, and it's called the internship program. And we want to invite our dearest friends from the entire world. And the goal is that they would collect impressions from here. Because we know that when you sit here and there's 200 people at least around you, and then there's a meal. Yesterday there we had 600 people, and many of our friends, they don't receive this kind of experience. And it's very important to feel this force. Magifim, like we said, these the surrounding lights. So we invite the friends, don't worry about anything. Just to buy a ticket to fly here, and then we take everything else upon to ourselves. We will send out a form, registration form you could fill out, everyone responsible for all the languages, men, women, friends come for a couple weeks. We won't give specific dates, so friends won't come but in large numbers. But these dates are related to holidays. For example, in December, we have Rosh Hashanah and then Sukkot, and then a person comes, let's say, around 2 weeks, not less. Not less than a week, let's say. From a week to 2 weeks, you can come as a 10 or as a part of a 10. If not, that's also okay. We will make a group here for you and separate the men and the women, and everyone can participate in various duties. And it's not related to dissemination, but we're talking about this group internship experience. And there's all kinds of tour expeditions and also staying with different families, local families, and also period to spend some time in our building and what we're building, and the purposes, so our friends will be familiar with what we're building, with the culture of our organization, what our goals are, what we do, and there'll also be education here. So it's not just to come here for a visit and just work for a few hours. All kinds of visits and trips and education, and we think it's very important. And for everyone that hasn't been here yet, I think it's absolutely necessary. And by the way, I say this for the Israeli group too. By the way, in Petah Tikva, maybe there's a person here in Matalon that simply doesn't understand how our organization works and works here, except that he comes here for the lesson and leaves. And also, Israeli groups, you also please think we have room for you to overnight, and we will organize where to stay also. But if there's a desire, for example, a group of Carmel and they want to spend a week here, that'll be great. I think that would be simply amazing and necessary for Israeli groups, especially as a 10. I don't know how from 10 and a 10, the entire 10 can travel here. But here it's very practical and possible. So we will await you and any questions and all the details. We'll be in the site that will be open where you'll get all the info.
3: בקומה התחתונה זה עבודות שימשכו פרק זמן לא קצר, מדובר על עבודות כמעט עד סוף השנה, ויש פה חברים...
1: Please pay attention that there is something else that will happen at the lower floor, because towards the... we will invite people... these are not professional work. Some friends have professions, but we are on the kind of work that doesn't require this professional. But we simply asked friends for a specific time to participate. So for this, whoever doesn't have issues with health or some obstacles or difficulties, we will be happy that everyone that can participate in this, possibly during morning lesson. We now have come to a situation that a 10 can decide, for example, that a person can leave for duty out of the lesson. So if a person can't leave, then they don't. But all of a sudden, we see that a 10 decides that that's why we ask the 10s that if you have issues, don't directly turn to the friend, but to us. So friends don't come to us saying that my 10 decided that I can't come to the duty, basically. So we don't always know the situation of each friend. There's many different teams and all kinds of different systems that are already built. So let's participate in this in an active way. And if you have some questions or you have some ideas that disagreements or just please turn to us and we'll try to resolve all these questions.
0: Another important topic, especially for our beloved world Kli, we relate to Rav's words just as to any of the primary sources. Meaning when we show Rav's clips throughout the lesson, whether they're longer or shorter. In Hebrew, we always have the text of these clips, the transcripts. And let's say those who teach, the teachers, they then quote these clips, they accentuate them. Unfortunately, we do not yet have this in other languages. It's not simple. Often these lessons are prepared, you know, one day, 2 days before, perhaps. So we don't always have the time to prepare them in other languages. But in short, we will do our best to make sure that the same materials, the same transcripts will be available in all languages. Sometimes we can use artificial intelligence to, but when translating Rav, it often it comes out incorrect and sometimes even adds confusion. So we need to find a mechanism for human intelligence to do the translation and then to be handed over and to make sure that the translation is correct, it's accurate, because sometimes AI really does something quite abnormal, hallucinates and does weird things with Rav texts. And it can say that our teachers say that Rav said this and that, and they quote Rav, and we are going to do everything possible to make sure that we have a better system going forward in the nearest future.
1: Yeah, we want to finish with different kinds of reports because we had another topic that came up in the management that we need it's like we need to open up all these scrutinies and all of our meetings, discussions, but we thought that this is a bit early. It's an intimate topic, intimate discussions, but we do want to share the questions that we land on, and we wanted to complete this part right now. We will have a meal next. We will hear some words of Rav from the lesson. Nachshon jumps into the sea, and he himself wants to go into the sea, and then the sea opens up, but he first jumps. He doesn't wait, and now the Creator must, from behind, from the front, he has given us this kind of situation, that we don't just drop our hands, we must jump into the sea, and only after it happens. What happens, but if it doesn't happen, then no, because you're the one that must jump. Okay, friends, now we will have a second meal and we will end with a song.

0: אדם מפתח לאלוקות רצון ומגיע למטה.
1: Person develops a desire for godliness until he reaches a state that he won't let me sleep, till he's rewarded with the Creator being revealed to him. Again, a person develops desire for godliness and he reaches a state until he will not let me sleep. Then he's rewarded that the Creator is starting to be revealed towards him. I don't think there's a friend here that wouldn't want to feel this sweet feeling until he wouldn't let me sleep. And today we learned that how through ascents and descents we reach such importance of the Creator, such greatness of the goal. On the other hand, the lowliness of myself, the feeling that in my forces, I can't reach this feeling until this gap gives us that needed intensity to reach that prayer that will bring us to the yearning, to the longing to feel the Creator, to come closer to Him, until He won't let me sleep. May we be rewarded, friends. L'chaim. Rav's words, the prayer of the many is to discover the importance of the Creator. The prayer of the many is to discover the importance of the Creator. It's clear that we all want the same thing, to have an atmosphere of the good that does good between us, each one towards his friends, towards the ten, towards the other tens of our whole society, towards the world, and eventually in order to praise the Creator and thank the Creator for all the gifts that He is giving. In order to come to that revelation of the greatness of the Creator. That's our thought.
2: L'chaim.
1: L'chaim.

0: הרב שלנו אומר כך.
1: Rav said this: a person must work on the closeness to the Creator, that the light will correct the will to receive. A person must work on the closeness to the Creator for the light to correct the desire to receive. I want to drink l'chaim for being in the meal. We're sitting together. We are connected. And we have the opportunity. We're keeping the conditions to come closer to the Creator, to give Him contentment. L'chaim, friends.

0: עוד הם מדברים.
1: בעל הסולם writes, while they speak, I listen.
0: ששיעור השמיעה,
1: meaning the measure of the creator's listening, depends precisely on the measure of the longing that happens during the saying of the prayer. Again,
0: עוד הם מדברים.
1: While they speak, I listen. Meaning, the measure of the Creator's listening depends precisely on the measure of the longing that appears during the saying of the prayer. We are now in a congress. Right now, it's an actual congress. There aren't all the symbols of the Congress, but it's actually a center of a Congress right now. And as much as we heard how everything comes through prayer, let's raise a prayer now, all of us together. Raise a prayer to the Creator, the praise of the Creator, and gratitude and happiness to the Creator for giving us this privilege to sit here with friends, that you can sit with the friends, that we got these endless gifts, that we're in a lesson now, that we have great friends, that each one can look in the friends in the eyes and discover the Creator. Let's give praise and gratitude inside in an inner prayer. Let's do it.

the gratitude that the Creator is taking care of us. We constantly need to increase the gratitude for the Creator taking care of us. L'chaim. Dear friends, our next meeting is at 3:45, preparation for the noon lesson.

0: Dear friends, in the first part, we're gonna study the lesson of Rav. And the lesson is based on the article, "And the Lord appeared to him at the oaks of Mamre." It's found in the article in the books of Rabash. We'll read it together in the 10, and we have 12 minutes for that. And the Lord appeared to him at the oaks of Mamre. And the Lord appeared to him at the oaks of Mamre, Rashi interprets. He gave him an advice about the circumcision. Therefore, he appeared to him partially. It's written in the Zohar, and the Lord appeared to him at the oaks of Mamre. He asks, why in the oaks of Mamre and not elsewhere? And he replies, it is because Mamre gave him an advice about a circumcision. When the Creator said to Abraham to circumcise himself, Abraham consulted with his friends. Aner told him, you are already more than 90 years old. You will afflict yourself. Mamre told him, remember the day when the Chaldeans threw you in the furnace and the hunger that the world experienced. As it is written, there was famine in the land, and Abraham went down to Egypt. And those kings that your men chased, and you struck them, the Creator saved you from all of them, and no one could harm you. Arise and do as your Lord commands. The Creator said to Mamre, Mamre, you advised them about the circumcision. Therefore, I will appear to him only in your palace. There's a question. How can it be said that if the Creator told him to circumcise himself, he consulted the friends whether or not to listen to the Creator? Can such a thing be said? We should interpret this in the work. When the Creator told him to circumcise himself, he consulted with his friends, meaning with his body, since the body is the one that has to perform the act. Therefore, he asked his body if it agreed or did a thing that he should not obey the Creator's commandment. This is so because man's friends are in the body, meaning they are the desires which are together connected to the body. And he must ask them because they are the ones who have to keep the commandment that he received from the Creator. Then, when he knew their opinions, he could know what to do. We have to know that there are three souls in the body, as it is written in the Zohar, Vayera. Rabbi Yehuda said, there are three forms of guidance in man. The guidance of intellect and wisdom is the power of the holy soul. The guidance of lust, which lusts for every wicked passion, this is the power of lust. In a guidance that guides people and strengthens the body is called the soul of the body. These three forms of guidance are called Abraham's friends. That is, he contains them. Abraham went to ask their opinion. He wanted to know the view of each and every one of his friends. Aner told him, you are more than 90 years old. You will afflict yourself. In Gematria, Aner is 320, implying 320 sparks that are present there, including Malchut, which is called the stony heart, which is the will to receive in order to receive, meaning self-love, This is why he told him, "You're already more than 90 years old. You will afflict yourself." The stony heart, which is the lusting soul, told him, "You have to always try to receive the light and pleasure and not afflict yourself." Therefore, he told them that he should not obey the Creator's commandment. Mamre told him, "Remember the day when the Chaldeans threw you into the furnace." In other words, he told him, "You see that the Creator is behaving with you above reason, because it stands to reason that one who is cast into the furnace is burned. But your saving is above what seems reasonable. Therefore, you too cling onto his qualities, and you too go above reason." That is, even though it seems reasonable that Aner is right, you should go above reason. Eshkol is the soul of the body and sustains the body. It comes from the word Eshkol, "I will consider," meaning that he needs to consider with whom to unite, with a lusting soul, which is Aner, or with Mamre, who is the soul of intellect and wisdom. This is the power of the Holy Soul, as was written in the words of the Zohar. Mamre comes from the words, "Because he, Himra, he disobeyed Aner." He told them to go above reason. This is the meaning of, "And the Lord appeared to him at the oaks of Mamre." For precisely where one goes above reason, where there is no intellect, precisely there the Creator appears, and one is rewarded with the Da'at, the knowledge of holiness. This is why it is called Mamre, the Sebeing, which is regarded as above reason, named the soul of the intellect and wisdom. Because precisely where one goes above reason, the intellect and wisdom appear. Therefore, it turns out that the meaning of what the Zohar says, that Abraham went to consult his friends, refers to Abraham's own body. The body needs to keep the commandment. Therefore, he asked the body for its opinion, in order to know what he must do. That is, if he should coerce it, or agree to what the Creator had told him. When it says that he consulted with his friends, it refers to the three souls that exist in his body, which are his friends who are always with him. It's written in the Midrash Rabbah, the end of the portion Lech Lecha and the beginning of the portion Vayera, Abraham said, "Before I was circumcised, passerby would come to me. Now that I'm circumcised, they do not come to me." The Creator told him, "Before you were circumcised, uncircumcised people came to you. Now I and my entourage appear to you." We should understand this, as he did not receive an answer to his question. He asked, "Why are passerby not coming now?" What was the answer? No answer is written as to why they are not coming. Instead, he received a different kind of answer, that previously they were uncircumcised, and now the Creator comes to him. This does not correspond to the question. We should interpret this in the work. He said that before he was circumcised, the order of his work was that passersby would always come to him, meaning that he has thoughts of people who come and then people who go. This means that before he was circumcised, he had room for work, for he had thoughts of transgression. Afterwards, he had room for those who come, meaning for repentance. And then he knew that he was truly working. But now, he does not have room for passerby. Yet he longed for work. So the Creator told him, "You should not regret this, for in the end, your work is on the work of people who are circumcised. That is, your work was not yet in pure bestowal, because you were still not rewarded with removing the foreskin, which is called the will to receive. Now, however, you do not need to regret the work you had then, as in the end, it was the work of people, which is good work, but still outside, for they were uncircumcised. But now that you are circumcised, there is equivalence of form. So I and my entourage may come, which was not so before."
1: Okay, so what is special for me in this excerpt is that he speaks about the inner voices that exist within us. And he says, Rabbi Yehuda said that there are three forms of governance inside man. The governance of intellect and wisdom, he calls that the force of the soul. And there is the force of the soul, which is the intellect, the governance of lust, what a person lusts for, and a governance that resists people, which is called the nefesh. We will move on to a lesson from the 17th of January 2002. Rav, so we read an article from the ranks of the letter, first volume, page 103, and the Lord appeared to him in the oaks of Mamre. That is, if a person reaches a state where he is in Alonei Mamre, the oaks of Mamre, this means that he takes off from corporeality, which means that he's going above reason. He has a goal in his head, and he gives his whole life, his whole soul to it. It is considered that he's taking off. So in the oaks of Mamre, meaning when a person grows through such states, it is considered that then he is like the tree of the field. As a tree among the oaks of Mamre, then the Lord appears to him. And the Lord appeared to him in the oaks of Mamre. This is the state when a person truly discovers godliness. Are there any questions? Yes?
0: What is the work of those passerbys?
1: Instead of the passersby, instead of all of the disruptions and signs of distancing that the Creator sends in order to bring the person closer, the Creator Himself is revealed to him. The thing is that because man is created in the will to receive, he is actually a cell that feels. And all of the intellect and all of the knowledge and decisions and everything, they stem from that, from what he feels. So it is possible to bring him closer to the goal only through ascents and descents. In truth, descents and ascents. This means actually from the distance, from the distancing. When a person is pushed away, when he's pushed back, when they show him to what extent he is the opposite, when they show him the evil within him, we call that the recognition of evil. When a person sees that he's not capable of it, he's not worthy of Kedusha, from all of these feelings altogether, a state is depicted in him, which is called that he has no choice and he has to go above reason. Otherwise, simply that there is no choice. How does one reach such a state? If after each and every descent, each and every rejection, like we have an example in the study of the Ten Sefirot, where he says that one who yearns for the palace of the king, there are guards and officers there who push that person back, and he slips down back from the mountain where the palace of the king stands. So when all the time they throw him down and again throw him down, and nevertheless he gets up, so they throw him even stronger, and yet he rises again patiently and persistently. He comes back from all of these rejections. So bit by bit, he builds within himself a desire for the goal. Out of that, out of his yearning for the goal, he later on receives rejection. It always works in the opposite way. And from the fact that he gets rejection, from that, the importance of the goal is born within him. Each and every thing begets its opposite. Therefore, if one will not have such sharp, deep descents, such falls that disappoint one and are painful, he won't know how to appreciate the goal. That's on the one hand. On the other hand, if he does not invest sufficient power to reach that, very, very soon he's going to reach the goal. And again, he falls, then he won't know how far away from it he is. What does it mean, an ascent and descent? I made out of myself something, the maximum that I'm capable of. I try to put in all of my forces, all of my knowledge, all of my time, all of my energy, and I truly exhaust myself from all aspects. The moment that I truly do that, I have some kind of confidence, I have pride, I have some drive forward that I'm going to succeed. At the peak of my inspiration from this whole thing and my effort, suddenly I get a descent. This descent should tell me that even at the peak of my inspiration and the peak of my effort, I was far away from the goal. And each time, the more I press and go forward and seemingly succeed, I discover that I'm farther away from the goal. Each time they show me the truth, which is more true. It turns out that I developed two things. Self-recognition, that I'm farther away each time, and the recognition of the goal, which becomes more and more and more important. And then I have no choice. Out of the necessity in the matter, and out of the revelation that I will not be able to attain it. It's not because I'm truly despaired. I'm despaired of my own forces. I'm not despaired of achieving it. I nevertheless want to achieve it with all of my energy. I just don't know from where will I get some kind of a means. I reach a state where I decide that here we have to go above reason, meaning against the intellect, against whatever. Here there has to be some sort of a supernatural solution. Then they reveal to me this supernatural solution.

0: כן.
1: Yes.
2: The problem is the solution is supposed to solve.
3: The solution has to come over two edges, the importance of the goal and then the nothingness of my own forces. You need to have these two edges together. If I discover that I have zero forces and I truly cannot see anything that would help me, and they don't yet reveal to me from the above that you haven't tried that yet. They don't reveal to me from the heavens that I can do something else, arrange something else, add something else. That's it. I finished my quota, as we call it, right? My package, my box, I'm done. There is no more. It's a sign that now I've truly reached a state where I examined, I checked all of my forces, I saw that they're all zero. But along with that, with each and everything where I was disappointed of my own forces, right? For every such thing, I received an even greater desire for the goal. This is the matter of the ascents and descents, right? That everything here, every such impulse, up and down, it begets two kinds of outcomes. Disappointment of my own forces and importance of the goal. One opposite the other. And these two edges come with each and every ascent and descent with every such impulse. They need to grow farther apart. They have to be greater. Until, well, each one has his own allotted number. How much he has to go through such things. But the mighty one here, as he says, is only according to the patience that again and again he presses, and he always says, if I'm not for myself, who is for me? Here, simply, there's no choice. But always to say, if I'm not for myself, who is for me? And about the Creator to say, only after you see the bad result, in the feeling that seemingly you did not succeed, then there is none else besides him. Then in that he reveals to you the true situation. Yes.
1: So what will above reason give me? How will it solve my problems?
3: What does it mean that then above reason is revealed? I don't know. I simply go forward, that's it. They just tell me that following, after everything, when a person is, how should I say it? When he is despaired of all of the forces, what does it mean from all of the forces? The Creator doesn't reveal to him additional opportunities to work through, if I'm not for myself, then who is for me? And he begins, and he is rewarded with an outcry, meaning then there is nothing else to do. The Creator doesn't give any other hope that you can succeed by something else, so then you remain with the desire for the goal, but without any means. Then you cry out. You cry out because you can't see any breakthrough onwards. They don't give you any more.
1: Okay. When a person starts to feel the despair of his own strength, and in parallel these two parts, that he's despairing on the one hand, on the other hand the importance of the goal grows. The importance is a growing because it remains unattained. Is that correct, or
3: the importance of the goal and also that top point, meaning in the attainment of the importance of the goal, and also the bottom point and the despair of one's own forces, they are revealed from two things, from the descent and also from the ascent. You cannot say that the ascent causes the importance of the goal and the descent causes one to despair of his own forces, but rather the gap between them begets both this and that, meaning the direction towards which you're going actually begets the importance of the goal and the despair of your forces. You need to have both of them. Of course, the importance of the goal is from the feeling during the ascent, but nothing is born without having something of its opposite. It's always black on top of white, otherwise you won't have any discernment. The discernment always includes two opposite things, like the letters over the white background. Yes.
1: If every point is a new beginning, where does this measure accumulate? When is a person aware of this accumulated measure? Only then?
3: Yes, only in the end he knows that he finished his quota, that now he has the tearing of the Red Sea ahead of him, which means that he reached the end of the discernments that need that he needs to scrutinize during the time of preparation. For each one, it's like Rabash would always, when I would cry out and say, where, how? He would always say, the salvation of the Lord is as the blink of the eye. Meaning you have to wait for it every moment. That's it. It can happen any moment. And each time that you despair, each time that you search for additional forces, but if you do search for forces, how to advance and nevertheless to acquire the goal, it could be that instead of you advancing towards it by yourself again, trying to acquire it with something, with some new opportunity, new forces, it could be that here you already discover that there is no more, but rather there is the tearing of the Red Sea.
1: Sometimes a person has a tendency in every state to say that here, this is the state of despair. Instead of making another effort to find more means, it seems preferable for me to run away to the side and say, this is the point of despair and there are no more means left.
3: No, you can't just run away to the side and say, I exhausted everything, there is nothing more to do, because this point above reason, the tearing of the Red Sea, is revealed out of the fact that you search, you press onwards. That as usual, after the despair, you search, you don't know what to do, and seemingly you have no other opportunities ahead of you. They beget the true outcry to the Creator, which opens a gate, not the despair itself. Despair by itself does not beget anything.
1: It's as if a new means is revealed.
3: Yes, seemingly a new means is revealed, that you go for it with your own forces, suddenly discover that out of the fact that you are searching, how with my own forces I can keep going and what can I do? So it's not a state of despair. I don't know. A fall is a determination of one's state. When a person says so, that he is in a fall. And it's not that he's in a state where he can't move himself. It's not a state where he's unable to, I don't know, move his pinky finger, as they say. Despair means that he is in full awareness and complete scrutiny with a clear mind, and he simply knows that I did everything, what else can I do? It's not a state where he's screwed up, he's dead, that's it, there's no one to talk to. It's just in a feeling we're talking about it, that he's searching for forces. The more a person advances towards the barrier, he begins to be less impressed by the feeling. but rather he's more impressed on the fact that he's truly incapable by himself. It's like a determination of a fact, a feeling that he can't. This unpleasant feeling doesn't determine the states so much within him. I don't know how to say it. In the beginning, people are impressed by how all the air came out of them. Later on, it passes. Later on, the state is determined more by the facts that it's not me, it's not in the goal, etc.
1: Turning to the Creator, can that be called the greatest exertion? After all these states, turning to the Creator?
3: The appeal to the Creator. Look, we need to search for it, but it doesn't exist just like that. No one can just turn to Him. The moment that the Creator is revealed in a form of either concealment or revelation, the way He appears to the person, then He invites from the person this appeal. It's not that go and search. Where will I search for Him so that I can cry to Him or ask of Him? This appeal, when we are already rewarded with revelation, it is truly the salvation of the Lord is in the blink of the eye. It simply comes, that's it. Inadvertently, seemingly, as a result of all of the previous labor. But the labor has to be there. Without it, the person won't feel this state. Even now, we're at the end of correction, but who feels Him? We need the letters.
2: Ken?
1: Maybe it's a continuation of Oren's question. It's hard for a person to stand aside and simply observe the states, either in state of ascent or descent, meaning he's in an inner feeling. Where is this gripping point during a descent?
3: Here I'm not talking about people who are still in states where when good feelings or bad feelings come to them, they cannot be under complete self-control. That's only for beginners. A beginner could be here for quite a few years, but he's just a beginner. Later on, a person who is either in an ascent or a descent, he nevertheless receives forces to control his state, to monitor it in the worst possible states. Nevertheless, he can seemingly monitor them. Why am I in such a state? Who gives me this state? What do I need it for? In all the bad states, he's still connected with the goal. He knows what it came to him for. So he's no longer like a beginner, where whatever he feels, that's him. It fills him, and he is already addicted, sold to the feeling. We're not talking about such a person who is still in such a state. And what can we say about it? You have to continue. And after a few months, or even a year or two, with each one it's according to his pace, his exertion and everything, then he'll come out of it. What does it mean he'll come out of it? That he'll start, that the letters of the word will start to accumulate within him and then connect to a feeling, and they'll always be with that feeling. So it won't be just a feeling or only work, but he'll always have both of them together. To such an extent, they'll be together, that later on, if he receives even the most terrible feelings, he will know clearly why and what is happening to him. We'll learn about it in the introduction to the study of the Ten Sefirot, where Rabash explains four stages that a person has to go through: the double concealment, ordinary concealment, reward and punishment, and eternal love. So a person who goes through double concealment is truly only in a feeling. Ordinary concealment of the face, when he already sees that he comes to him from the Creator somehow. It's still not clear to him how it comes from the Creator. It's not clear to him who the Creator is. But in the background, there is someone who is orchestrating all of it to me. This is called an ordinary double concealment. And this is already the second stage altogether. We have these two stages before the barrier. Once he crosses the barrier, he enters into the providence of reward and punishment. So about the stage where one is under truly double concealment, and there's nothing I can explain here because he's under double concealment. Everything is hidden. He only feels whatever he feels. That's it. When he's already under a single concealment, then it is possible to speak to him. There is a little bit of the Creator and a little bit of the feeling together, so he's always in some kind of, or almost always, with some kind of understanding that the Creator is orchestrating to him, for him, all of these states.
1: We just talked about that a sense, and the sense of two results. On the one hand, person is shown how far he is from the goal, and on the other hand, that the goal becomes more important. Where does the second thing come from, that the goal becomes more important?
3: The goal becomes more important because the person invests in it. From that, it becomes more important. If I invest, if I, you know how it is in our life. Simply, if I invest in something, I put myself into it, and because I love myself, I can no longer become separated from this matter. I labored so much, I did so much, I took care of it, I can't just let go of that. So because of that, the goal and the whole engagement becomes important to the person. That's one thing. And the second thing is that, nevertheless, each time the surrounding light shines to him more and more according to his investment. So this light fills the new vessel, the point in the heart, and the person feels that indeed, in truth, life comes from there. And all of the rest of the beastly life, he certainly feels them as transient and as less and less important. Already,

0: This assessment that spirituality is more important than corporeal reality already occurs to him here, in that he enters the single concealment. He already feels, nevertheless, he feels, you could say, that here there is the presence of the Creator, an upper force. And then with all of the of life events that happen to him and whatever happened on the face of the earth, they nevertheless diminish in their importance. The surrounding light projects eternity.
1: If the surrounding light already starts to enter the vessel, then why do the descents become more difficult?
0: The surrounding light does not enter into the vessel. That will be the inner light later on. That would be impossible. The surrounding light shines on the person all the time, and it shines on the person either in his panim or hawaim, the anterior or posterior. In the ascent, it's seemingly the anterior of the surrounding light. In the descent, it's the posterior of the surrounding light. It's the same state, but it's only the revelation of the vessel or the revelation of its light. This is what we actually call it, ascent and descent. It's actually the same state. It's only from the perspective of the vessel or the perspective of the light. This is how you look at it. This is how it is in the feeling. Now, when the vessel becomes like the light, then there's no difference between the ascent and descent. It's all light. It all shines. The vessel shines like the light. A vessel with a screen is actually felt like the light itself. We also see that in the study of the Ten Sefirot, the vessels of the upper one are like light for the lower one. We don't understand how this is possible, but it is exactly so.
1: How does a person develop fear of double concealment? It's truly be aversion to it. Can this be initiated, or does experience simply bring one to it?
0: How does one develop fear? In truth, you can't develop it. If we say that each time a new discernment appears in a person which is greater than the previous one, I was in the coarseness of a root, now I'm, let's say, in coarseness of one. How in coarseness of one I will now be afraid and I will do whatever? All of my experience comes from the coarseness of the root, right? In the smaller previous degree, right? So in the degree where I am now, I have no experience, I have nothing. It's like whatever fear I had before, how come it doesn't work now, right? He speaks about it, he writes about it in forgetfulness. There is such a thing in the articles in Pri Chacham, a sage's fruit. It is simply the revelation of the new records, right? There is no lack in spirituality. It's just that the new record is greater and it quenches all of the previous experience. And I don't know, what does it mean? What is considered fear? What is the opposite? Did I attain something there? Here I... So a person can't really ever learn from the previous state about the next state, but rather always until the end of correction, he must fail, he must fall, he must lose the previous attainment that he has, that he had, and receive a new record. And with this new record, again, he needs to enter scrutiny and correction, and in each and everything, he needs the upper one to be revealed to him. It will be the ahab of the upper one, there will be the image of the upper one, the example of the upper one. What should he do? Every moment, it's a new person. New man, he's born out of the baby, truly from the state of zero. From the previous state, you can't draw anything. Seemingly you can, because in every state you have the particular and the general. In every state, we have all the states that could exist in reality. But if you went for one degree, you already have an understanding of the whole general cycle. But along with that, every state is above reason.
1: He writes there, and it's emphasized specifically in the place where one goes above reason, where there is no intellect. And then later he says, specifically in the place where one goes above reason, intellect and wisdom are revealed. It's as if...
0: One who goes above reason, meaning above his reason, he receives a higher reason, a higher intellect. What does it mean? A person can't truly go above reason because that's him, right? It's like cut off your head from the body, that's it. That's above reason. The reason is me. Reason means what to do with my will to receive, meaning the entire software of how to feel it, what to do with it, how to behave with it. This is all reason. If I, now, in my age, right, I extract all of the knowledge out of myself, everything, other than the instinctive, primitive things like a child has, can I exist? These are things that a person is not capable by himself to want them to get rid of his reason, because that's his nature. What do we reach? We reach the recognition of evil, that everything that I have within me today, from my attainments, from my experience, from the understanding of how to do, what to do in each and every state, how to behave, everything that is the I within me, right? It's all incorrect. So I abstain from my reason, from my intellect, from my understandings, from my experience entirely. I recognize it as bad with respect to the attainment of something where I see that it's not helpful there. What could help me to be in that other state that I want to be in, to receive intellect from that state, to receive reason from that state? And here seemingly comes this frustration, the prayer, the demand. And when a person is ready for it, meaning to leave his present state and move to, it doesn't matter what state, but some other state, then he's like a seed that rots in the ground, that wants to lose everything, its entire existing form, doesn't want to take anything with it except for what? Reaching the new state and growing. And then he enters a new state. This means that this is a demand that needs to accumulate within. It is done bit by bit, actually not with some rashness, but with a cold mind, through urgency. It's something that it is impossible any other way. A person reaches a state where he's simply not willing to remain with himself the way he is now. This is why it is called that he leaves his reason and he's rewarded with the reason of the upper one. He becomes wiser, but again, it's not with the wisdom of this world. You can see Kabbalists. I'm saying Kabbalists that in this world they're not very efficient, let's say. They don't understand.

0: artificial things, they're not natural. Therefore, a Kabbalist who advances from one degree to the next, he acquires a higher intellect. I would also say even farther away from this world each time. They write in the article that there are three forces in a person, Aner, Mamre, and Eshkol. And he says that Mamre is the force that tells him, remember the day when the Chaldeans threw you in the furnace of fire, meaning that he told him, you see that the Creator behaves with you above reason, right? Meaning, therefore, you should also cleave unto his attributes, and you should also go above reason. What is this claim that awakens a person? Can it be awakened somehow?
1: These three
2: friends, there are three causes to an ascent of a new state. Well, we need to use them. And we'll talk about them. It's not simple. Here, it's a very, very fundamental story.
0: Abraham goes through two states. There's one state before he's circumcised, and another state after he goes through the circumcision. He removes the foreskin. What in our work is the removal of the foreskin?
2: Removal of the foreskin in our work, this means it's he's circumcised. What does it mean to be circumcised? That he doesn't use his desire to receive, but only for the purpose of bestowing. Removing the foreskin, this means that from a Gentile, a Jew becomes. What is a Jew? That passes into unification with the Creator. That all of these things now, from this state onwards, will be only for equivalence of form. Although this is done from above, by Abba Ve'ima, mom and dad, and they do this on the little person. And now from that little person, he's in a state where he grows into a Jew.
0: It says here that Abraham removes his own foreskin. Is that how it is? A person needs to remove his...
2: With Abraham, it's something else because it has to do with the forefathers. And he is that first quality of the soul. But all the rest... there were other cases there in the Tanakh where they talk about that they circumcised themselves at a certain age. No, well, let's say... And then they were killed afterwards with those people. There's all sorts of such things. We need to study it.
0: What is it in the work that Abraham regrets that he lost that after the circumcision?
2: After the circumcision, a person doesn't have the same disturbances he had before.
0: So why does he regret it if it was intended to justify...
2: It's different work. In truth, a person uses those transgressions and unintentional mistakes that he previously had, and he uses them from the past. But now he doesn't have them.
0: So what does he regret?
2: He regrets the matter that it's impossible for bad and good things to seemingly connect together. There's a certain matter in it that nonetheless either you're in this or that. I don't know how to

0: Explain it to you.
1: Seemingly,
0: afterwards it is, but seemingly you cannot connect a feeling that's the most beastly to a high intention. Let's start, that you really enjoy from food to start to think about spirituality, or when you are in a beastly pleasure to think about the Creator. One seemingly extinguishes the other. So the sorrow that's still impossible to connect, to tie these two ends, it happens. But afterwards, it gets connected. Okay, a few more minutes.
2: We talked about the fact that a person reaches a state where he's the spirit of his own forces. Now, I simply didn't understand. How is it related here that he needs to say, if I'm not for me, who is for me in that state?
0: A person needs to say, if I'm not for me, and who is for me in every state, even if he's the spirit of his own forces. So what else? What of it that I'm the spirit? If now I'm the spirit, then by that I finished everything? By that I say that's it? And the Creator must help me? How do I know that this has to happen today? Maybe it's another 20 years. So I need all the time maybe to yearn to a state that I am the spirit from my on strength. If from that state we jump into spirituality, yeah, that's how it's written. It's written that there's no better moment in a person's life, but when he is the spirit of his own strength, and then there sees that there is no medicine, and he's done everything, and that there's no medicine, then he is in need, and he's worthy of a true prayer from the bottom of the heart. And the Creator hears this prayer. This is how Baal Salam writes in that letter of Pre-Chacham. So now I need to yearn to that state where I'm the spirit of my own forces? No, in such a state I'll never reach that. I always need to push forward, that if I am not for myself, then who is? And that sometimes if I discover that I'm incapable, then I'm incapable. But I nonetheless move forward with a new discernment or with something new. Just like he writes, if you didn't succeed with this business, then you do another one. So you live and you continue to work. When will it be revealed that you're the spirit with your own strength? When will it be finally revealed? We don't know. To such an extent that we know that you see that Nachshon jumped into the sea and he wanted to cross, and only then the sea opens up. So he doesn't wait and sit and says, now the Creator, the Creator, you arranged this for us, and he folds his hands, and no, he jumps in. There must be a leap. And only after that, what happens? If it happens, it happens. If not, no. But you must jump. I see here that you still don't agree.
2: But there is none else besides him.
0: What? None else besides him? That's not in that. There's none else besides him. It's that after each and every state stands, there's none else besides him. But he stands beyond that as a result of what was there before, only as a result.
2: You spoke before about natural and artificial things. How can something be artificial?
0: I understand you're asking this way, but I said that we have a lot of laws in the society that a Kabbalist can maybe just not understand it. By him knowing nature or the spiritual laws, how does he know all of those laws? He knows it also out of their own nature. A Kabbalist is studying the real nature, meaning both according to the desire to receive and the desire to bestow, but when they develop in a true way, and not that in our world, what we're inventing, it's all distorted. What does it mean, distorted? Wherever we're incapable of using the desire to receive in a way, in a true way, in a direct way, like with children, to grasp something and not to give to the other, there we come up with all sorts of such laws. You also deserve it and not to grab it. So either steal it together or do it together, and or don't kill one another. That's, you know, just be, it's called being nice. It's against the laws of nature. These are people that seemingly want to correct nature. This is how we think in this world, that they want to correct nature, to do some kind of compromise. But these compromises, they are because that we are in this terrible true nature, and in its trueness, we're incapable of using its trueness. If we were to use the desire to receive truly, then it would be like in Sodom. That's it. So everything goes according to give or I'll kill you. That's it. Which is why, in particular, there are these imaginary things that a person invents. It's all unnatural. There's nothing here unnatural, but how do I say it? They come in order to correct the distortion in the desire to receive. It'll be possible for it to receive through it. Depict yourself of our laws. They were like our true nature. I buy a certain gun and I'll arrange the whole gun. What else is there to talk about? Everything's according to force. The force of a desire, the physical force. That's it. Meaning, corrections on it are not natural. All the laws of our society, the laws of behavior, these are not natural laws.
2: Yeah? You said we should jump. Jump where?
0: The fact that Nachshon jumps, he jumps that he sees that he's incapable of doing anything. Like he did before, what did he do? He ran out of Egypt into the desert, and from there, on the third day, he reaches the sea, and he continues to go. Just like he walked in the desert, now he's going into the sea.
2: Yeah. The transition between the double concealment and ordinary concealment also works according to these laws, that I reach a certain disappointment and then I seek some solution, and then they move me from double concealment to ordinary concealment. It doesn't work in a different way there.
0: Transition from single to double concealment happens here. Gradually, it's at times a person in this, sometimes at that, and afterwards he goes to this regular concealment. What is that regular concealment? That on the background of all the things that happened with me, I feel that it's coming from above, that the Creator is standing behind it.
2: And this feeling comes after.
0: And this feeling becomes permanent, and a person lives with it before the barrier.
2: This follows the quality of the exertion, or it's unrelated, or...
0: No. It's before the quality of exertion, before everything. It's just simply little by little. gets clarified in the senses.
2: So, when one jumps to the sea, it's like he's taking his life, or what do you expect?
0: Well, we jump into the sea, we don't expect a miracle. And we're not going to kill ourselves because we want to live and to pass it. But out of lack of choice, we enter forcefully.
2: And he believes that by his own forces,
0: he believes with his own strength he's able to pass. Not that he believes, but he has no choice on the one hand. And on the other hand, this is a decision. Just a
2: and this, this lack of choice, doesn't it come out of despair?
0: Lack of choice, it's not out of despair, it's a decision. But I don't know how it's possible to talk about it. I wouldn't understand it if someone was to tell me about it.
2: Now let's share our impressions from the lesson and what do we take out of it for implementation in the 10.
0: One moment, I didn't prepare. Above reason is a state that the person reaches it after he has tried all that he was capable of doing. And he tried again, and then he saw that the only thing that can help him is the external help from above. And the Creator gives this to him. It's not that he can do it with his own strength. It's help that comes from above. And after it doesn't happen, you need to keep trying. Even a moment before, a person needs to keep trying and not just sit with his arms crossed. Though he needs to be like Nachshon that jumped into the sea. And it's important, he knows it's important to pass through that sea. And then that change of state comes from that quantum leap.
2: In the beginning, Rav talked about ascents and descents and how from that we reach the importance of the goal. We can't have only ascents or descents, we need to have both. Because, let's say, from one feeling that he has no forces, that he has to invest forces and reach the recognition that he's far away from the goal, from the importance. Without investing forces, without the sense, one would not reach that. And the sense, he actually receives the importance. I've also talked about despair. We need to reach despair in order to turn to the Creator.
0: Rav explained what is that instead of Mamre, meaning he rises from corporeality and goes above reason. The goal is in his head, and there he passes his whole life, his nefesh. And this is that state of Mamre.
2: One other thing, this matter of a person being despaired of his powers, his own powers, that the Creator does not reveal to him another opportunity to work with, if I'm not for myself, then who is for me? Then the person is in the right state. He also talked about the fact that in every state, even when one is despaired of his own powers, he should say, if I'm not for myself, who is for me? And in continuation to that was also the example of the Red Sea. On the one hand, it was a state where the Egyptians were behind them and they were crying out to the Creator. Seemingly, they were despaired of their own forces. But on the other hand, there is Nachshon who jumps forward. So we need to have this jump into the sea nevertheless.
0: Yeah, it's very strong also. And a person, after a few years, stops being impressed from the sense and the sense, and he starts to be above the feeling. He's not impressed by it, just goes into every state, understanding the state. And each one has a certain number of these allocated amount of states.

0: And then the measure is reached. So we need to continue as much as possible. And the concealment, the regular concealment, is that a person can constantly hold on, that everything comes from above. And beforehand, there is a lot, there's a bunch of, this falls into double concealment on consciousness.
1: Rav talked about the fact that spirituality extinguishes the pleasure of corporeality, and in the end, it will come together. And also that the person should constantly press himself and say, if I'm not for myself, who is for me? And the crossing of the Red Sea is created out of lack of choice.
0: Yeah. Basically, and there's no end to, if I am not for me, who is for me? There's never an end to the work. And to reach none else besides him, we need to fully use it up fully. And it doesn't matter what a person feels or thinks, there's always a point within him that's searching for that state and yearning for more work above reason, more corrections.
1: Rav talked about the fact that above reason is a new means that appears in a person. Until now, he was working with two forces, the ascents and descents, and the gap between them, and suddenly he discovers the point of above reason. It's not because a person stops. It appears actually because the person was pressing onwards. That work opens up for him the revelation of the point of above reason.
0: Let's move on to the next part of the lesson.

0: חברים יקרים, אנחנו מתחילים היום ובכל שבת בבוקר לחזור ולמוד.
1: Dear friends, we are starting today and every Friday evening, Saturday morning, we'll be watching the teaching of the Tansfirot with Rabash. We're starting with part 6, the text of the Ari. Item 4, we will read it together from the teaching of the Tansfirot, second volume, part 6. Item 4, the text of the Ari.
0: ותחילה הוציא אורות מאב הכולל הפנימי, שהוא השערות של הכתר.
1: Afterward, it elicited the external phases to clothe it. First, it elicited lights from the general.
0: ואחר כך הוציא
1: which is the שערות of the כתר surrounding its ראש from the outside up to the מצח and up to the אוזניים. Afterward, it elicited the שערות of the זקן, beard, that are extended from the general sack called Nikudim, from which the general three mochin in it were made. And now we're going to enter a lesson of Rabash.
2: There is an equivalence with light there. Just listen. Just listen without questions. If he says so, if everything is below Tabor is related to Bach, Zon, and since the second Aviut coarseness from 2 to 1, and then the Kelim are filled, the vessels are filled with Bach of Sag. Is that clear? He asked a question here. What resemblance does it mean that Vak, that it is Vak? This is Vak of phase 4 and it's Vak of phase 2. How can you say that there's equivalence between them? And he asks, do you understand the question here? Just listen. The answer is, if there's equivalence between Gar and Vak, and that's enough. But when the light shines, and it's not clear that this is a small degree or it's a large degree, the vessels, he says, they need to have equivalence between Gar and Vak. But once the vessel has equivalence with Vak, it can already receive Vak. But this is a small degree, and while the light shines, it is not apparent that it is a small degree. You just need to listen. If so, how do we distinguish phase 2, phase 3, phase 4? And if that light shines there, and there's no distinction at all, but we see big differences, great distinctions. The answer is when the light departs and the record, Reshimo, remains, and the record has a difference between the big, the great degree and the small degree. And with the light, it's different. Otherwise, why? If we say the light is called eternal and doesn't have any deficiency in it, then at the moment the light comes, and it already has a deficiency, and it is no longer called. And that's why it stands on some degree, and the light is obligated to fill it to the full measure. And from here it follows that the equivalence must be between Gar and Vak in order to be able to receive the light. And once the light is received, that there is no longer difference. And here, you understand? You don't understand. Here you can ask questions about it. There's no difference between the light is called completeness, and there is a deficiency. It's no longer called light. Do you understand this explanation? You can ask about that. The main thing is there. And here, there's a great question that's asked. He tells us, there is a difference between these kelim. When the partzuf of Golgotha left and the vessels remained empty and the record remained inside, and there's a deficiency of light. Chaim Vital is asking this question in the Tree of Life. But in the second expansion, when this coarse light comes and fills the vessel, the answer is that only the light of Chokhmah in the vessel of Keter and the light of Bina in the vessel of Chokhmah, it doesn't have its own light in the vessel of Keter. Only in light of Chokhmah, it lacks in Keter. This is why we say when the light is shining, there is no deficiency. So how can we call it that there is a difference? There's another way to explain it, that the Reshima that remained there, but this record is not yet revealed. For example, we say that the vessel of Keter has a coarseness of 3 and it has the light of Chokhmah, but Gimel of Hitlapshut, the 3 of the clothing remained there, remained in the vessel, and it's not receiving the filling. So what is happening here? When we are speaking of the Partzuf Golgotha, there is a record of Zon there of 4, 3. And now Zon comes of 1 and 2. Let's say Ma and Bon. The level of 2. We can also say that Ma and Bone, 4, 3, do not receive fulfillment, but only Ma and Bone of the second phase. And if so, it's the same thing. They don't receive filling. But we must say that there is indeed some difference. And here, it is assumed that when the light shines, it is not apparent whether which one is small degree or great degree. This is a bit difficult, complicated. What are you asking? How does Ab fill the empty vessels? And it also says, what records remain there? 4, 3. No, you are right. 4, 3. So what do we receive? We come to 4, 3. About this, this is not it. No, this is not the correct Dalit Gimel. This, the correct one is, and here there is Dalit Gimel, Zon of 4, 3, Vak of 4, 3, Ma and Bon of 4, 3. And the light that comes now is Ma and Bon at 3 and 2. We can say on 3, 2, when they was weakened from that, from which level? Level of Bina. Let me say it differently. This is Ma and Bon. This is Ma and Bon. This is Ma and Bon that remained there from phase 2, Sag. But you're right. We can ask another one more degree. With this, we can explain. Look, when we say Partzuf Golgotha had another words, phase 4, the entire phase 4 was weakened or refined. Yes? Then another question comes up. What's remaining Golgotha? Only the correct 2-3. That remains. There's no 4. 4 was refined. So what's a record? It's what was impressed by some degree. In other words, it can right now overcome itself. If we're speaking about the coarseness of coarseness of the root, 4, can it try to bestow? What does it want? Only simply 3. What the Tabor of Golgotha? What do you want? It's not that the record remained, that the record of 4 of clothing that remains. But remember that don't forget that there's nothing that remains. I'm not speaking of Ab. In principle, Golgotha, nothing remains. Just think. The question is, so when I say that a coupling was made, a zivug, on the coarseness of 3, and that's 3, but that's not 3, that's in 4. Where does it, with who does it remain? For Ab or for Golgotha? I ask. For Golgotha, what do you want? I hear you're asking me if I'm saying that only the coarseness, except the coarseness of phase 3? Listen, we learn that when the light departs and the record remains from of the vessels, yes or no?
1: Yes.
2: What record remains? More from the clothing? The clothing remains? But the coarseness does not remain. If so, can I say that afterward the light of Chokmah comes, the coarseness of 3? That's called the vessel of Keter. Why is it called deficiency? Because the deficiency is in the record of 4 of clothing and it remained there and did not receive any filling. So now what is there? There are records that remain below the Tabor of Golgotha. Vak 4-3. That is, what is Vak 4-3? Once more, above the Tabor, it is filled through the Ab and Sag, and below the Tabor, which is called the Vak, it's not yet filled. So what kind of records remain in those Kalim? 4 of clothing, but only Vak of 4 of clothing and Vak of 3 of coarseness in the vessels that are below the Tabor of Ak. And then we learn that in the Nekudot of Sag, what is the height of the level of the Nekudot of Sag below the Tabor? Also, Ma and Bon, Vav He, but they are with what coarseness of the phase 2? So he asks, what do you mean that there is equivalence between Vak of 2 and Vak of 3? Well, this is 3 and this is 2. So, but he explains here that when the light shines, it's not possible to differentiate which is a smaller degree. But then when is it possible to differentiate that it's a smaller degree? When the light departs. That's when you can differentiate that it's a smaller degree, but for now he shines as it was. So then the question is here, when the light shines on the coarseness of three and Partsu'ah, the record of four remains that did not receive the filling. So what is the difference? He asks this question. And we say that Ab fills the coarseness of three and remained in Partsuf Galgalta. Sag fills coarseness of two that remained in the Bet of Aviyut, that remained in the Partsuf Ab. And we say that Sag fulfills it. Who? Three. How? We can explain it in the same way that he explains here. When the light shines from Keter, you asked here who, if Ab, which is to Gagata, just three, we said Gagata is filled by Ab and Sag. What does Sag have? Two. And how can two fill three that is inside Gangata? What does he explain? As long as it does not shine, it's not called a smaller or a great degree. In the light, there is no deficiency. So then what's called a deficiency? When the light departs, that's how it is written.
1: Now let's move to the next part of the lesson, but first we will sing a song.

0: טוב, שלום חברים, אנחנו
1: בונים,
0: בונים יחד חברה רוחנית.
1: We are building a spiritual society, we're together building it. And we must start and open a series of meetings, and we do this often, actually every year, and if we could do it several times a year to strengthen the foundation of our group, which is lessons and meals and preparation for each action and relations to group actions, to the greatness of our Rav, the work in attends, we have a lot of things, and each time we need to strengthen each action and its root and where it comes from, and Rav speaks about this. So it would be our spiritual air. What we are entering into the strengthening of the foundations of the group, because our group more and more is in our own hands and our independence, and we don't want to wait that someone will keep us or push us from the outside. We need to learn to maintain ourselves independently, the group, the tent, the connection to the source, the connection to the creator. And each year this more and more clarified, because the situation is forcing us to grow. Rav used to give us more specific direct actions that are relevant to the life of our group, every little detail, the work, the lesson, the ten, everything basically. But now we are receiving from the what's recorded from the archive, and of course we receive lots of advices from this, but still we want more. And in the past, and during Rav's presence, we got very specific direct borders. He managed us, controlled us, he supported us in every little detail. And now all of it just falls onto us. No one's going to come and say, this is particular thing is important, or here, this is a waste, we shouldn't invest into it, it won't bring us to the right place. But all of responsibility is transferred onto us, and this responsibility continues to grow more and more, and it obligates us to really safe keep and to grow everything that Rav organized, and this connection is eternal, it's global, and the form changes, and it obligates us to be more mature. So in the upcoming period, our central line will be called that we are awakening from below. How do we awaken from below? Because we want to do it more and more. So the upper would also intervene into it. So let's start with the excerpt that that Rabash will direct us.
2: Rabash from the order of the assembly. The smallest measure is two. When two people sit and they think about how to increase the greatness of the Creator, then they have the force that allows them to multiply, amplify the importance of the Creator from below. And then on this action, an awakening from above then comes when they begin to feel a bit by bit the Creator's greatness.
1: And as it says, in the multitude of people is the glory of the king. And it follows that the greater the number of the collective, the more effective is the power of the collective. In other words, they produce a stronger atmosphere of the greatness and importance of the Creator. And at that time, each person's body feels that he regards anything that he wishes to do for holiness, meaning to bestow upon the Creator as a great fortune, that he has been privileged with being among people who have been rewarded with serving the king. At that time, every little thing he does fills him with joy and pleasure that now he has something with which to serve the king.
2: To the extent that the society regards the greatness of the Creator with their thoughts during the assembly, each according to his degree originates the importance of the Creator in him. Thus, he can walk all day in the world of gladness and joy, meaning he enjoys every little thing he does concerning the work of the Creator. This is so because if he remembers that he should contemplate spirituality for even a minute, he immediately says, I am already grateful and praising and glorifying the Creator, since he believes that now the Creator has called him and wishes to speak with him.
1: Only unity between you, the closer you are tied between you into one heart, that's what will save, give redemption to the entire creation, entire world, and the Creator, as he says, we must raise him, save him, uplift him above everything out of from where he exists in the attainment of the creation. Only unity between you. Everything is in your hands. And there's nothing to wait for. Some other force that will help us, but only unification between us, that a friend will help another. We will be able to come to that one place where the Creator is revealed. Everything depends on us, how much each will direct and push others towards unity.
2: So our teacher is telling us that everything depends on us, nothing else will help. So ultimately everything depends on the extent to which every one of us draws others into the unity. And then we will receive, if we exert efforts to awaken from below, then it will clear. No one else will awaken us. We need to awaken ourselves. We are in a state where we have received everything we could receive from Rav. Rav said this to us many times, dozens of times. And everyone here in this study hall and across the world, everyone has the spirit of Rav within them. So we are continuing to build this. And that's the question. How do we create this generator, this engine of awakening, perhaps this responsibility, how to awaken each other to build each other? It's not a simple question because throughout our path, across different points in time, we have seen that each time Rav made a certain step with a group, right? He would take a step and then he would say, okay, wonderful, we've done this, now let's continue. Now let's do study here a little bit, let's do that now. Now we need to gather ourselves, or now we need to come out to the public, many things like that. Well, many people have seen this process. We have closed in, then we would open up in order to move to the next degree. And this is what we need to do. No one's going to do it for us. We have to be the ones to do it now. That's what we want to talk about now. We want to awaken it, to stir this, and to introduce this spirit and to do a workshop about it. When the center is responsibility, then what is this new responsibility that's demanded of us as the world group, as the 10? What is the new responsibility that is now required of us as a global society? Workshop at the workshop, 8 minutes.
1: I think that this is a direct continuation of the meeting of the 10th that we conducted, and the entire week we discussed that how we as a 10 want to strengthen and awaken the 10, and it's truly a responsibility. We see that if we can't awaken each other and not strengthen the 10 enough, then the whole thing will fall apart. So anything to strengthen the 10, to make it such a strong core that in the whole organization, the whole group must awaken this way.
3: Rosh HaSiria is a mishu shemesharet et HaSiria. חלק מתוך זה שהאחריות של חברי הסירייה זה כמו לצק את תוכן ולהבטיח שראש הסירייה יצליח ופה זה מורחב המעגל אנחנו כחברה שיש לנו איזה
1: סירייה Yeah, I also see that the success of this is really save the group. And we see a group each has its own framework and how the Kabbalists teach us we need to show examples to the whole world this way, that we will behave this way and truly broadcast this externally.
0: Yes, there are
1: these different common boundaries that we have, frameworks, the study, the meetings, but for many years, as Fran said, all of it was under close management and direction of Rav. But now we must direct, manage ourselves. I don't know how that can happen. But this Rosh of the Ten, Rav is our Rosh, of course. So this Rosh of the Ten, how can that direct us? I mean, what is a Rosh? From one hand, and on the other hand, how should we be connected to the Creator? On the other hand, to the rest of the creatures? It's a state that we must study, research, and there is no... there's very little written about it in our sources, so it's not clear yet.
2: Well, the responsibility is there across all levels, but it always begins with the 10. And as Sagi said, we began this process in the 10 when we received the strength at the Congress, and now we can talk on different topics that before we couldn't even begin to approach. So we see the results. It seemed to happen naturally. It's evidently the time has come that now we need to take more and more responsibility on ourselves and to continue this. And then it will be felt across the world as well, but it always begins with the 10.
1: As the friend said, we must awaken each other in our responsibilities to awaken ourselves and to be tighter, hold on tighter to the path we received from Rav, to be more with the sources and realize ourselves.
2: This week we had a wonderful example. We had a lesson, I forget, from 2003, I believe, and there Rav suddenly showed us our responsibility for the whole world, that we are to blame for all of the corruptions, the lack of correction all over the world. And mainly we need to do this not externally, but to be in this prayer with respect to the entire world, to feel that we are responsible. And we see that it begins in the 10. Every day we can work on it in the 10, and we made great strides at this past week. We have undertaken new laws upon ourselves to be more accountable before the 10, for each boyfriend to feel more accountable. And this then transfers to the world clear. We have an example, for instance, with our management. You can truly cleave and feel how they feel responsible for the whole world, for the whole world clear. For us to truly be the ones to awaken everything ourselves, just as Rav used to awaken this responsibility in us with everything he tried to do from above. And now we need to awaken everything ourselves from below.
1: The main thing is just the pressure on apply pressure on all the levels and this physical framework that we have and our inner work, as much qualities we can add to it. I mean, I sat at the table, but how much I'm actually attracting the light, returning us to the source, how much I'm striving for this, or I'm just here, just burning the time. And maybe I wasted a day, skipped a day because Rav's not here, but to keep pushing us, directing us, awakening us. And this is my personal responsibility to pressure myself and to continue to be responsible for the 10.
4: אנחנו צריכים להיות מאוד מאוד מדויקים ככה לגבי הסדר יום של איך המקובל צריך להתחיל מהשיעור בוקר.
2: We need to be very precise with respect to our day schedules, just as a Kabbalist begins with the morning lesson. If he doesn't have that foundation, then the whole day isn't built on anything substantial. This is how we receive the spiritual charge, and that's how we can begin the day as a 10. We can work together. And if the morning lesson breaks apart, then we don't have that connection between us. It's not based on anything, any spiritual mutual action. That is our responsibility. Everyone needs to look at this process, joint process, rather than any individual sensations, but a certain central process that the Tan undergoes.
5: טוב חברים, אז אנחנו רוצים להתחיל לעורר מלמטה.
1: Okay, friends, we want to start to awaken from below. Let's listen to what you had at your tables and the arvut, your arvut rooms. We invite you to please put up the your question marks and raise hands. What kind of responsibility is necessary? What new responsibility is demanded from us, from the entire world group? Please,
2: Eyal. At our table, there is a consensus. At the stage that we are at, we need to come to cancellation. Chaim called it bitul total. Our entire

0: classes, yeshiva, chavarim, meals. In other words, Rav already taught us everything from above, and now from below it is our time to implement and become independent. And what we see that actually works is this last Congress we did it ourselves, and the entire world, Kli, was happy, and it shows that we are becoming independent. And what Rob passed on to us is that successful and that exciting, happy. And so all we need to do is just to realize what Rob taught us.
1: What Rob said in the clip, we need to gather all of us together, the whole Bnei Baruch, in one heart, and to rescue the Creator, to rescue the world. And if we can listen or watch that clip one more time, that would be great.
0: And to continue the deficiency of Vova, and not just Vova, let's once again listen to this clip.
1: Only the unity between you, to the extent that you will be united together, connected in one heart, that is what's going to rescue the created being, the whole world, and the Creator, as he says, that you need to rescue him, to raise him above that state where he is now. In the attainment by created beings, only in the unity between you. Nothing else will help. Everything is in your hands. And don't wait, don't expect any other force to help us, but only in the connection between us, when we help one another, this is how we will be able to come to one place where the Creator will be revealed. This is how. In the end, everything depends on us, to the extent that each of us will lead others towards unity.
0: Hello, greatest friends. Thanks to this workshop, we just decided that we are, of course, responsible for everything that Rav passed on to us, the methodology for the Creator, for this next generation to pass it on. This is the example of that unity, and may and glory to His name, passing on to the next.
2: We
1: have done a joint action. We took the responsibility in a certain sense for the whole world, and immediately we felt that the light is working. We had a phenomenal Congress and through the joint action, thanks to joint actions on our parts. And then the Congress ended, the light exited, and the state returned to its previous. There is nothing else. There is only our awakening from below. And we need to see how we can become similar to the upper light. And what do you do when the light exits? Therein lies our entire work. To build a Kli, that can maintain the upper light during times of descent.
3: Yes, hello.
0: how here we spoke that unification, and Rav said about this, and to continue Batumi, that we must save and strengthen that which we received at the Congress, and that as we strengthen this, then we have the visitor center that's being built, we have this global course, and MOC, and many new people that

0: must come and we must give them an example. So we need to be strengthened from within very much, direct all our strength and raise our prayers so we will succeed. L'chaim.
1: הדבר הראשון שבו אנחנו רוצים להתמקד אחרי שדיברנו באופן כללי על האחריות שלנו כחברה.
2: The first thing that we want to focus on after we just discussed our mutual responsibility towards the advancement to the upper light is our morning lesson. Morning lesson is the foundation of our life. Avi spoke about the light exiting, and we need to awaken from below every day. We have a saying, the dawn, we awaken at dawn, the dawn does not awaken me. Every day we have an awakening with the help of our Rav, and with the opportunity to draw closer to the Rav by receiving this spiritual portion for the day, and therein begins our responsibility. The morning lesson is not my personal action where I come to greet Rav and Baal Sulam and Rabash. Maybe so, but it can be infinitely more powerful if the Ten comes, and if the Ten comes in the worldly, the Rav is waiting for us, the Creator is waiting for us, and every day this channel, this upper channel is open and it wants to fill our soul and to be conveyed, transferred to all of creation. And it is our responsibility to be that conduit and to spark our hearts. That's what's expected of us. And now we want to help each other and to not allow the material world to bury us and keep us here in this world.
0: That the Creator sometimes gives us this awakening from above. That's awakening from above. It's not wisdom that he gives a person, because the Creator can give, can do anything with the person that he wants. Because we're talking about Atruta del Tata, which is what we'll do. That's what's important. So it doesn't matter in which way I get up in the morning, if I can, what mood I am in or not, if I feel like it or not, but I need to do out of myself what I must, like a soldier in the army. Like when they wake them up in the night and they all get up, jump up, and within the duration of just a few seconds, to be up and ready. That's how it should be.
2: The clip we just watched from Rav, the morning lesson needs to be a participation of not that we're being awakened from above. No, it needs to come from us, from our spirit. What are we bringing to the lesson? Moti gave a good example that the Congress of the Tens, it forced everyone to create this spiritual foundation upon which the Creator could work. And this is what every lesson needs to be like, that we're coming to it not out of habit, but we're coming because we want this correction. We understand that what we bring to the lesson is what's going to come from us. And we want to start coming to the lesson even more out of our tens and not as individuals. But no, the Ten comes, just as the Ten created the Congress. The Ten created the revolution. So we want to happen at the lesson every day for the Ten to continue this revolution every day. If we don't do this, no one else is going to do it for us. And that's what we now want to talk about at a workshop. What changes in the Ten when participation at the morning lesson becomes a common responsibility and it doesn't depend on anyone's personal mood? What happens? What changes in the Ten when participation in the morning lesson becomes a mutual commitment rather than something dependent on each person's mood?
0: Yes, this is amazing. How we see that we're united around the situation with this the state of the inspiration of the group. We see the result of the lesson, this obligation we take upon ourselves. And we only must need to see how we can add and strengthen this obligation and see it as this responsibility that gives us strength, that attracts the light from the source. And this is a special force that generates inside the tent, that acts and obligates and how it influences everything. Yeah.
2: Yes, we can see in our 10, you can look at these measurements differently after we have ascertained the importance and after we've discussed. The friends have scrutinized the questions related to participation, attendance. We see how it works. We also have Rav's recommendation. Rav said that we need to talk about the importance of being present, of being in attendance. We need to put it up on the table for everyone to discuss, even artificially, to bring it up and to remind each other. And then we see, according to the results, that it works. We simply need to constantly be doing it.
0: Yet this progress in attendance based on this unity, as Rav said, everything becomes somehow like the common. This is not just a lesson individually for each of us, but this is a common lesson, our lesson, because we all come here to build the Kli, and the Kli is not one person. It's from the unity between us. So in other words, all of this, the lesson is the highest, the crown of, above everything, and it must be this group action in which we, even though we're here, we still need to continue to pray and think, and during the lesson, that we will become a spiritual Kli, but not just bodies that are here. From this externality, we need to see that we're moving towards internal connection, and it's all based on the foundation of the lesson.
2: I don't know whether it was an accident, but this is a topic that we're discussing after our Tanks Congress. Yes, it's the most important. We discussed it during our meetings. We talked about how we can help the friends. We had questionnaires, and now it's a fact that all of the friends in the 10 are present at the lesson and receive a tremendous force from the friends in the 10. Strength. We are now coming with a much greater Kli, and we can unite with the Creator, and there is nothing more important. Rav said that it doesn't matter whether you have the desire or you don't have the desire. It's the same as eating or breathing. You need to come to the lesson every day. That's all that's left in life, as Rav said. Those are his words.
0: This common obligation, from this, the person receives the strength from the 10. The strength of the 10 is the strength of the Creator that is it exists inside them. That's the force that brings the person to the decision in the 10.
2: This needs to be an unending war, as Rav said, like soldiers who jump up at night, and we must always strengthen this. Because life swings us back and forth, and if we don't do this constantly, if we don't remind each other and undertake certain laws and responsibilities, we see that it works with the friends, that it gives lots of strength and holds us accountable and allows us to make these joint decisions together. And then, as the friend said, to always keep looking, searching for how it works within, we always come here. And then we need to continue to deepen it, how to be in prayer always, the whole day with the friends.
0: The vessel changes when everyone's sitting, participating around the table. This when the morning lesson is the most important thing in the 10, and from the center we receive all the strength, and we are with in all aligned with all the advices of Rav, and from there we receive more and more forces, and all of it is a question: how much importance do we give to the 10, so each would have the strength to come and participate and be together?
2: In order to actualize everything that we have according to Rav, we need to do it simply, just as the Kabbalists taught, to be steady in lessons and the work, and to always ask for strength for the whole tent, for the whole world Kli, and to be as one man, to actualize that which the Rav told us to do it between us.
0: Well, yeah, what's changing is that, first of all, the 10 starts to feel itself stronger, that when we are together during the morning lesson, then we exchange these forces between each other, and then we can help each other participate in the lesson as the entire 10. That's the foundation of the 10. That's where it starts, its spiritual work, and that same day. We need to see how each friend can participate in this and add their importance and pray and feel that from this our mutual guarantee starts in our relation, in relation to the lesson, and from then the rest of the whole day unfolds.
3: כל מי שמשתתף בדיונים, בהחלטות, אי פעם בחיים, יודע שאפשר לדבר באופן כללי.
2: Yes, friends, we know all those who participate in discussions, in decisions. We can talk generally, we can talk about importance. We have spoken here about the importance of the morning lesson. That is our foundation. That's the foundation of all the Kabbalists.
0: We have many values in our organization. Some are very high special values. Some are related more to inner work and what we should focus on, what we should think about. But the morning lesson is simple. We need to simply sit at the morning lesson. It can't be this way or that way, this way or that way. Either you are on the morning lesson or you're not on the morning lesson. And you need to arrange your entire life so you can be on the morning lesson, or you make some compromises here and there. The importance from the 10 that it gives, that the morning lesson is our foundation. And rather than doing some kind of patches, but if you, even if you disagree with this foundation, we hear this from Rav many times, when a person is not on the morning lesson, or we want to move on to the next phase from the individual importance to common, the general importance between us, that the pricelessness of this morning lesson from our individual responsibility. How can each one feel the responsibility for for the importance of coming, participating, the greatness of the morning lesson. So we're asking the next question for the workshop. What is the first step that I'm taking this week towards the 10 that's related to this morning lesson? And if I don't do this, then that means I haven't taken any responsibility at all. So the workshop question is very specific. What first step do I take this week towards the 10 in relation to the morning lesson and the group? And if I don't take this step, it means that I haven't taken any responsibility. 6 minutes. Good luck.
2: I don't know, to increase or awaken the importance and the friends towards the morning lesson.
0: Yeah, we can say that this is related to the lesson, to the greatness of the Creator. And that brings us to how we should relate to the 10, and it's a direct relationship, the greatness of the Creator, and that we need to give an example to the 10, and this topic should always be important and worry me.
2: To speak about the lesson together with the friends, the lesson that passed, the lesson that's coming up, just the same way as when you're together with the friends.
0: To not leave this topic because it's the most important. And we must always increase this importance and greatness and see how we can help friends to come participate in the lesson, and physically, and also to pray so the friends could have the strength to overcome, rise above all obstacles, and be on the lesson.
2: Where we began to talk at the meeting of the 10, we continued this topic. There are other nuances that we can clarify and add to. For a long time, I had this question, how to turn the time of the lesson and make it more qualitative. And I hope that this week we will succeed together in praying for it.
0: Yeah, to add the prayer about the friends that who have difficulty, and we see that it helps them, and we need to keep searching for ways, not leave, how to help them, help the friends. In relation to each and every one, what would help them? But the main thing is the responsibility to be in a prayer, to be all the time in this Yisaron, but this true deficiency, not just come to come, but only then we will receive the light for the whole world.
2: I think that already now we need to prepare for next Saturday, for the whole week, to build the importance of the morning lesson and see how we can push it forward. Not to weaken, not to reduce the speed, but to always accelerate, to increase the importance of the lesson and our participation, our attendance on it. I think that what we do on the Zoom, everything possible, all our meetings, to talk about how the morning lesson is the core, it's the backbone of our life, that's all of our hopes are pinned to it, and all the things work out, all the problems work out as a result of us sitting here being together.
0: For sure that it will help if we pray more. We need to just to add more efforts, and I feel that I don't give enough, invest enough, and the time has come. In other words, each one takes upon himself the responsibility for the whole ten to be present at the lesson, and the responsibility between us to awaken each other so that the spirit of life is present at the lesson where we can work with the spirit, because if it's not there, then we can't. That's not our path. We don't invent our own path. No, the Kabbalists show us what the path is. And we need to prepare for the lesson that we're studying at the lesson the all day. The morning lesson really needs to be the foundation for all of our lives, and to hold on to it with all our strength.
3: To
0: help each and every friend with prayers and with actions, and to open the heart so they could take this responsibility before the 10.
2: Yes, Haverim, we need to remind the friends, or to prove, or to praise, do everything possible, and pay full attention to all of these actions.
0: Okay, friends, and so I was asked to conclude, summarize. I think what's able to keep a person at the lesson is the responsibility to the ten. And if I recall from the past, of course, each and everyone can somehow agree with this. And I used to sit in front of Rav, and it was it wasn't easy. But then, of course, it was I was fulfilling my knowledge, and then it was sort of uneasy because Rav invested so much. So, and now what? What will obligate now? If a person is inspired with the materials and with the lessons, I'm sure there are many, and they do agree with this. And a person doesn't run from something good, but if it's not good, if he doesn't feel the taste in it, what will keep him responsibility before the friends? This is the work in the ten now. We see that this responsibility in the ten, to support the ten, to help them, that must be built. And it's truly important to build this throughout the course of the day, all these obligations. So good luck to us, success to us. But now from this dramatic state, we will transition to something else that is also very important, that will support the friends. As I just spoke about the lesson, and in general about the responsibilities in the group, this project that we are starting is not new, and it's called the internship program. And we want to invite our dearest friends from the entire world. And the goal is that they would collect impressions from here. Because we know that when you sit here and there's 200 people at least around you, and then there's a meal. Yesterday we had 600 people, and many of our friends, they don't receive this kind of experience. And it's very important to feel this force. Magifim, like we said, these the surrounding lights. So we invite the friends, don't worry about anything. just to buy a ticket to fly here, and we take everything else upon to ourselves. We will send out a form, registration form you could fill out. Everyone responsible for all the languages, men, women. Friends come for a couple weeks. We won't give specific dates, so friends won't come with in large numbers. But these dates are related to holidays. For example, in December, we have Rosh Hashanah and then Sukkot, and then a person comes, let's say, around 2 weeks, not less. Not less than a week, let's say. From a week to 2 weeks, you can come as a 10 or as a part of a 10. If not, that's also okay. We will make a group here for you and separate the men and the women, and everyone can participate in various duties, and it's not related to dissemination, but we're talking about this group internship experience, and there's all kinds of tour expeditions and also staying with different families, local families, and also a period to spend some time in our building and what we're building, and the purposes, so our friends will be familiar with what we're building, with the culture of our organization, what our goals are, what we do, and there'll also be education here. So it's not just to come here for a visit and just work for a few hours. All kinds of visits and trips and education, and we think it's very important. And for everyone that hasn't been here yet, I think it's absolutely necessary. And by the way, I say this for the Israeli group too. By the way, in Petah Tikva, maybe there's a person here in Matalon that simply doesn't understand how our organization works and works here, except that he comes here for the lesson and leaves. And also, Israeli groups, you also please think we have room for you to overnight, and we will organize where to stay also. But if there's a desire, for example, a group of Carmel and they want to spend a week here, that'll be great. I think that would be simply amazing and necessary for Israeli groups. Especially as a 10, I don't know how from 10 and a 10, the entire 10 can travel here. But here it's very practical and possible. So we will await you and any questions and all the details. Well, we'll be in the site that will be open where you'll get all the info.
4: בקומה התחתונה זה עבודות שימשכו פרק זמן לא קצר, מדובר על עבודות כמעט עד סוף השנה.
0: Please pay attention that there is something else that will happen at the lower floor, because towards the we will invite people. These are not professional work. Some friends have professions, but we are on the kind of work that doesn't require this professional. But we simply asked friends for a specific time to participate. So for this, whoever doesn't have issues with health or some obstacles or difficulties, we will be happy that everyone that can participate in this, possibly during morning lesson. We now have come to a situation that a 10 can decide, for example, that a person can leave for duty out of the lesson. So if a person can't leave, then they don't. But all of a sudden, we see that a 10 decides that that's why we ask the 10s that if you have issues, don't directly turn to the friend, but to us. So when that so friends don't come to us saying that my 10 decided that I can't come to the duty, basically. So we don't always know the situation of each friend. There's many different teams and all kinds of different systems that are already built. So let's participate in this in an active way. And if you have some questions or you have some ideas that the disagreements are just please turn to us and we'll try to resolve all these questions.
2: Another important topic, especially for our beloved world Kli, we relate to Rav's words just as to any of the primary sources. Meaning when we show Rav's clips throughout the lesson, whether they're longer or shorter, in Hebrew we always have the text of these clips, the transcripts, and let's say those who teach, the teachers, they then quote these clips, they accentuate them. Unfortunately, we do not yet have this in other languages. It's not simple. Often these lessons are prepared, you know, one day, 2 days before, perhaps. So we don't always have the time to prepare them in other languages. But in short, we will do our best to make sure that the same materials, the same transcripts will be available in all languages. Sometimes we can use artificial intelligence to, but when translating Rav, it comes out incorrect and sometimes even adds confusion. So we need to find a mechanism for human intelligence to do the translation and then to be handed over and to make sure that the translation is correct, it's accurate, because sometimes AI really does something quite abnormal, hallucinates and does weird things with Rav texts. And it can say that our teachers are say that Rav said this and that, and they quote Rav, and we are going to do everything possible to make sure that we have a better system going forward in the nearest future.
0: Yeah, we want to finish with different kinds of reports because we had another topic that came up in the management that we need
5: על המרחב האינטימי, כן, החופשי ל, ל, ל, לבירור.
0: It's like we need to open up all these scrutinies and all of our meetings, discussions, but we thought that this is a bit early. It's an intimate topic, intimate discussions, but we do want to share the questions that we we land on, and we wanted to complete this part right now. We will have a meal next. We will hear some words of Rav from the lesson. Nachshon jumps into the sea, and he himself wants to go into the sea, and then the sea opens up, but he first jumps. He doesn't wait, and now the creator must from behind, from the front, he has given us this kind of situation, and we don't just drop our hands, we must jump into the sea, and only after it happens. What happens, but if it doesn't happen, then no, because, but you're the one that must jump. Okay, friends, now we will have a second meal, and we will end with a song.

0: Dear friends, in the first part, we're gonna study the lesson of Rav. And the lesson is based on the article, "And the Lord appeared to him at the oaks of Mamre." It's found in the article in the books of Ravash. We'll read it together in the 10, and we have 12 minutes for that. And the Lord appeared to him at the oaks of Mamre. And the Lord appeared to him at the oaks of Mamre, Rashi interprets. He gave him an advice about the circumcision. Therefore, he appeared to him partially. It's written in the Zohar, and the Lord appeared to him at the oaks of Mamre. He asks, "Why in the oaks of Mamre and not elsewhere?" And he replies, "It is because Mamre gave him an advice about a circumcision. When the Creator said to Abraham to circumcise himself, Abraham consulted with his friends. Aner told him, 'You are already more than 90 years old. You will afflict yourself.' Mamre told him, 'Remember the day when the Chaldeans threw you in the furnace and the hunger that the world experienced. As it is written, there was famine in the land, and Abraham went down to Egypt. And those kings that your men chased, and you struck them, the Creator saved you from all of them, and no one could harm you. Arise and do as your Lord commands.' The Creator said to Mamre, 'Mamre, you advised them about the circumcision. Therefore, I will appear to him only in your palace.'" There's a question. How can it be said that if the Creator told him to circumcise himself, he consulted the friends whether or not to listen to the Creator? Can such a thing be said? We should interpret this in the work. When the Creator told him to circumcise himself, he consulted with his friends, meaning with his body, since the body is the one that has to perform the act. Therefore, he asked his body if it agreed or did a thing that he should not obey the Creator's commandment. This is so because man's friends are in the body, meaning they are the desires which are together connected to the body. And he must ask them because they are the ones who have to keep the commandment that he received from the Creator. Then, when he knew their opinions, he could know what to do. We have to know that there are three souls in the body, as it is written in the Zohar, Vayera. Rabbi Yehuda said, there are three forms of guidance in man. The guidance of intellect and wisdom is the power of the holy soul. The guidance of lust, which lusts for every wicked passion, this is the power of lust. In a guidance that guides people and strengthens the body is called the soul of the body. These three forms of guidance are called Abraham's friends. That is, it contains them. Abraham went to ask their opinion. He wanted to know the view of each and every one of his friends. Aner told him, "You are more than 90 years old. You will afflict yourself." In Gematria, Aner is 320, implying 320 sparks that are present there, including Malchut, which is called the stony heart, which is the will to receive in order to receive, meaning self-love, This is why he told him, "You're already more than 90 years old. You will afflict yourself." The stony heart, which is the lusting soul, told him, "You have to always try to receive the light and pleasure and not afflict yourself." Therefore, he told them that he should not obey the Creator's commandment. Mamre told him, "Remember the day when the Chaldeans threw you into the furnace." In other words, he told him, "You see that the Creator is behaving with you above reason, because it stands to reason that one who is cast into the furnace is burned. But your saving is above what seems reasonable. Therefore, you too cling onto his qualities, and you too go above reason." That is, even though it seems reasonable that Aner is right, you should go above reason. Eshkol is the soul of the body and sustains the body. It comes from the word Eshkol, "I will consider," meaning that he needs to consider with whom to unite, with a lusting soul, which is Aner, or with Mamre, who is the soul of intellect and wisdom. This is the power of the holy soul, as was written in the words of the Zohar. Mamre comes from the words, "Because he, Himra, he disobeyed Aner." He told them to go above reason. This is the meaning of, "And the Lord appeared to him at the oaks of Mamre." For precisely where one goes above reason, where there is no intellect, precisely there the Creator appears, and one is rewarded with the Da'at, the knowledge of holiness. This is why it is called Mamre, the Sebeing, which is regarded as above reason, named the soul of the intellect and wisdom. Because precisely where one goes above reason, the intellect and wisdom appear. Therefore, it turns out that the meaning of what the Zohar says, that Abraham went to consult his friends, refers to Abraham's own body. The body needs to keep the commandment. Therefore, he asked the body for its opinion, in order to know what he must do. That is, if he should coerce it, or agree to what the Creator had told him. When it says that he consulted with his friends, it refers to the three souls that exist in his body, which are his friends who are always with him. It's written in the Midrash Rabbah, the end of the portion Lech Lecha and the beginning of the portion Vayera, Abraham said, "Before I was circumcised, passerby would come to me. Now that I'm circumcised, they do not come to me." The Creator told him, "Before you were circumcised, uncircumcised people came to you. Now I and my entourage appear to you." We should understand this, as he did not receive an answer to his question. He asked, "Why are passerby not coming now?" What was the answer? No answer is written as to why they are not coming. Instead, he received a different kind of answer, that previously they were uncircumcised, and now the Creator comes to him. This does not correspond to the question. We should interpret this in the work. He said that before he was circumcised, the order of his work was that passerby, passers-by would always come to him, meaning that he had thoughts of people who come and then people who go. This means that before he was circumcised, he had room for work, for he had thoughts of transgression. Afterwards, he had room for those who come, meaning for repentance. And then he knew that he was truly working. But now, he does not have room for passerby. Yet he longed for work. So the Creator told him, "You should not regret this, for in the end, your work is on the work of people who are circumcised. That is, your work was not yet in pure bestowal, because you were still not rewarded with removing the foreskin, which is called the will to receive. Now, however, you do not need to regret the work you had then, as in the end, it was the work of people, which is good work, but still outside, for they were uncircumcised. But now that you are circumcised, there is equivalence of form. So I and my entourage may come, which was not so before."
1: Okay, so what is special for me in this excerpt is that he speaks about the inner voices that exist within us. And he says, Rabbi Yehuda said that there are three forms of governance inside man. The governance of intellect and wisdom, he calls that the force of the soul. And there is the force of the soul, which is the intellect, the governance of lust, what a person lusts for, and a governance that resists people, which is called the nefesh. We will move on to a lesson from the 17th of January 2002. Rav, so we read an article from the ranks of the letter, first volume, page 103, and the Lord appeared to him in the oaks of Mamre. That is, if a person reaches a state where he is in Alonei Mamre, the oaks of Mamre, this means that he takes off from corporeality, which means that he's going above reason. He has a goal in his head, and he devotes, he gives his whole life, his whole soul to it. It is considered that he's taking off. So in the oaks of Mamre, meaning when a person grows through such states, it is considered that then he is like the tree of the field. As a tree among the oaks of Mamre, then the Lord appears to him. And the Lord appeared to him in the oaks of Mamre. This is the state when a person truly discovers godliness. Are there any questions? Yes?
0: What is the work of those passerbys?
1: Instead of the passersby, instead of all of the disruptions and signs of distancing that the Creator sends in order to bring the person closer, the Creator Himself is revealed to him. The thing is that because man is created in the will to receive, he is actually a cell that feels. And all of the intellect and all of the knowledge and decisions and everything, they stem from that, from what he feels. So it is possible to bring him closer to the goal only through ascents and descents. In truth, descents and ascents. This means actually from the descent, from the distancing. When a person is pushed away, when he's pushed back, when they show him to what extent he is the opposite, when they show him the evil within him, we call that the recognition of evil. When a person sees that he's not capable of it, he's not worthy of Kedusha, from all of these feelings altogether, a state is depicted in him, which is called that he has no choice and he has to go above reason. Otherwise, simply that there is no choice. How does one reach such a state? If after each and every descent, each and every rejection, like we have an example in the study of the Ten Sefirot, where he says that one who yearns for the palace of the king, there are guards and officers there who push that person back, and he slips down back from the mountain where the palace of the king stands. So when all the time they throw him down and again throw him down, and nevertheless he gets up, so they throw him even stronger, and yet he rises again patiently and persistently. He comes back from all of these rejections. So bit by bit, he builds within himself a desire for the goal. Out of that, out of his yearning for the goal, he later on receives rejection. It always works in the opposite way. And from the fact that he gets rejection, from that, the importance of the goal is born within him. Each and every thing begets its opposite. Therefore, if one will not have such sharp, deep descents, such falls that disappoint one and are painful, he won't know how to appreciate the goal. That's on the one hand. On the other hand, if he does not invest sufficient power to reach that, very, very soon he's going to reach the goal. And again, he falls, then he won't know how far away from it he is. What does it mean, an ascent and descent? I made out of myself something, the maximum that I'm capable of. I try to put in all of my forces, all of my knowledge, all of my time, all of my energy, and I truly

my effort, I was far away from the goal. And each time, the more I press and go forward and seemingly succeed, I discover that I'm farther away from the goal. Each time they show me the truth, which is more true. It turns out that I develop two things. Self-recognition, that I'm farther away each time, and the recognition of the goal, which becomes more and more and more important. And then I have no choice. Out of the necessity in the matter, and out of the revelation that I will not be able to attain it. It's not because I'm truly despaired. I'm despaired of my own forces. I'm not despaired of achieving it. I nevertheless want to achieve it with all of my energy. I just don't know where will I get some kind of a means. I reach a state where I decide that here we have to go above reason, meaning against the intellect, against whatever. Here there has to be some sort of a supernatural solution. Then they reveal to me this supernatural solution.

0: כן.
1: Yes.
2: The problem is the solution is supposed to solve.
3: The solution has to come over two edges, the importance of the goal and then the nothingness of my own forces. You need to have these two edges together. If I discover that I have zero forces and I truly cannot see anything that would help me, and they don't yet reveal to me from the above that you haven't tried that yet. They don't reveal to me from the heavens that I can do something else, arrange something else, add something else. That's it. I finished my quota, as we call it, right? My package, my box, I'm done. There is no more. It's a sign that now I've truly reached a state where I examined, I checked all of my forces, I saw that they're all zero. But along with that, with each and everything where I was disappointed of my own forces, right? For every such thing, I received an even greater desire for the goal. This is the matter of the ascents and descents, right? That everything here, every such impulse, up and down, it begets two kinds of outcomes. Disappointment of my own forces and importance of the goal. One opposite the other. And these two edges come with each and every ascent and descent with every such impulse. They need to grow farther apart. They have to be greater. Until, well, each one has his own allotted number. How much he has to go through such things. But the mighty one here, as he says, is only according to the patience that again and again he presses, and he always says, if I'm not for myself, who is for me? Here, simply, there's no choice. But always to say, if I'm not for myself, who is for me? And about the Creator to say, only after you see the bad result, in the feeling that seemingly you did not succeed, then there is none else besides him. Then in that he reveals to you the true situation. Yes.
1: So what will above reason give me? How will it solve my problems?
3: What does it mean that then above reason is revealed? I don't know. I simply go forward, that's it. They just tell me that following, after everything, when a person is, how should I say it? When he is despaired of all of the forces, what does it mean from all of the forces that

0: Peter doesn't reveal to him additional opportunities to work through, if I'm not for myself, then who is for me? And he begins, and he is rewarded with an outcry, meaning then there is nothing else to do. The Creator doesn't give any other hope that you can succeed by something else. So then you remain with the desire for the goal, but without any means. Then you cry out. You cry out because you can't see any breakthrough onwards. They don't give you any more.
1: When a person starts to feel the spirit of his own strength, and in parallel these two parts, that he's despairing on the one hand, and on the other hand the importance of the goal grows. The importance is a growing because it remains unattained. Is that correct, or
0: the importance of the goal and also that top point, meaning in the attainment of the importance of the goal, and also the bottom point and the despair of one's own forces, they are revealed from two things, from the descent and also from the ascent. You cannot say that the ascent causes the importance of the goal and the descent causes one to despair of his own forces, but rather the gap between them begets both this and that, meaning the direction towards which you're going actually begets the importance of the goal and the despair of your forces. You need to have both of them. Of course, the importance of the goal is from the feeling during the ascent. But nothing is born without having something of its opposite. It's always black on top of white, otherwise you won't have any discernment. The discernment always includes two opposite things, like the letters over the white background. Yes?
1: If every point is a new beginning, where does this measure accumulate? When is a person aware of this accumulated measure? Only then?
0: Yes, only in the end he knows that he finished his quota, that now he has the tearing of the Red Sea ahead of him, which means that he reached the end of the discernments that he needs to scrutinize during the time of preparation. For each one, it's like Rabash would always, when I would cry out and say, where, how? He would always say, the salvation of the Lord is as the blink of the eye, meaning you have to wait for it every moment. That's it. It can happen any moment. And each time that you despair, each time that you search for additional forces, but if you do search for forces, how to advance and nevertheless to acquire the goal, it could be that instead of you advancing towards it by yourself again, trying to acquire it with something, with some new opportunity, new forces, it could be that here you already discover that there is no more, but rather there is the tearing of the Red Sea.
1: Sometimes a person has a tendency in every state to say that here, this is the state of despair. Instead of making another effort to find more means, it seems preferable for me to run away to the side and say, this is the point of despair and there are no more means left.
0: No, you can't just run away to the side and say, I exhausted everything, there's nothing more to do, because this point above reason, the tearing of the Red Sea, is revealed out of the fact that you search, you press onwards. That as usual, after the despair, you search, you don't know what to do, and seemingly you have no other opportunities ahead of you. They beget the true outcry to the Creator, which opens a gate, not the despair itself. Despair by itself does not beget anything.
1: It's as if a new means is revealed.
0: Yes, seemingly a new means is revealed, that you go for it with your own forces, suddenly discover that out of the fact that you're searching, how with my own forces I can keep going and what can I do? So it's not a state of despair. I don't know. A fall is a determination of one's state. When a person says so, that he is in a fall. And it's not that he is in a state where he can't move himself. It's not a state where he's unable to, I don't know, move his pinky finger, as they say. Despair means that he is in full awareness and complete scrutiny with a clear mind, and he simply knows that I did everything. What else can I do? It's not a state where he's seemingly screwed up, he's dead, that's it, there's no one to talk to. It's just in a feeling we're talking about it, that he's searching for forces. The more a person advances towards the barrier, he begins to be less impressed by the feeling, but rather he's more impressed from the fact that he's truly incapable by himself. It's like a determination of a fact, a feeling that he can't. This unpleasant feeling doesn't determine the state so much within him. I don't know how to say it. In the beginning, people are impressed by how all the air came out of them. Later on, it passes. Later on, the state is determined more by the facts, that it's not me, it's not in the goal, etc.
2: Can.
1: Turning to the Creator, can that be called the greatest exertion? After all these states, turning to the Creator?
0: The appeal to the Creator. Look, we need to search for it, but it doesn't exist just like that. No one can just turn to Him. The moment that the Creator is revealed in the form of either concealment or revelation, the way He appears to the person, then He invites from the person this appeal. It's not that go and search. Where will I search for him so that I can cry to him or ask of him? This appeal, when we are already rewarded with revelation, it is truly the salvation of the Lord is in the blink of the eye. It simply comes, that's it. Inadvertently, seemingly, as a result of all of the previous labor, but the labor has to be there. Without it, the person won't feel this state. Even now, we're at the end of correction, but who feels him? We need the letters.
2: Ken?
1: Maybe it's a continuation of Oren's question. It's hard for a person to stand aside and simply observe the states, either in state of ascent or descent, meaning he's in an inner feeling. Where is this gripping point during a descent?
0: Here I'm not talking about people who are still in states where when good feelings or bad feelings come to them, they cannot be under complete self-control. That's only for beginners. A beginner could be here for quite a few years, but he's just a beginner. Later on, a person who is either in an ascent or a descent, he nevertheless receives forces to control his state, to monitor it, in the worst possible states. Nevertheless, he can seemingly monitor them. Why am I in such a state? Who gives me this state? What do I need it for? In all the bad states, he's still connected with the goal. He knows what it came to him for. So he's no longer like a beginner, where he or whatever he feels, that's him. It fills him, and he is already addicted, sold to the feeling. We're not talking about such a person who is still in such a state. And what can we say about it? You have to continue. And after a few months, or even a year or two, with each one it's according to his pace, his exertion and everything, then he'll come out of it. What does it mean he'll come out of it? That he'll start, that the letters of the work will start to accumulate within him, and they'll connect to a feeling, and they'll always be with that feeling. So it won't be just a feeling or only work, but he'll always have both of them together. To such an extent, they'll be together, that later on, if he receives even the most terrible feelings, he will know clearly why and what is happening to him. We learn about it in the introduction to the study of the Ten Sefirot, where Rabash explains four stages that a person has to go through: the double concealment, ordinary concealment, reward and punishment, and eternal love. So a person who goes through double concealment is truly only in a feeling. Ordinary concealment of the face, when he already sees that he comes to him from the Creator somehow. It's still not clear to him how it comes from the Creator. It's not clear to him who the Creator is. But in the background, there is someone who is orchestrating all of it to me. This is called an ordinary double concealment. And this is already the second stage altogether. We have these two stages before the barrier. Once he crosses the barrier, he enters into the providence of reward and punishment. So about the stage where one is under truly double concealment, and there's nothing I can explain here because he's under double concealment. Everything is hidden. He only feels whatever he feels. That's it. When he's already under a single concealment, then it is possible to speak to him. There is a little bit of the Creator and a little bit of the feeling together, so he's always in some kind of, or almost always, with some kind of understanding that the Creator is orchestrating to him, for him, all of these states.
1: We just talked about that a sense, and the sense of two results. On the one hand, person is shown how far he is from the goal, and the other hand, that the goal becomes more important. Where does the second thing come from, that the goal becomes more important?
0: The goal becomes more important because the person invests in it. From that, it becomes more important. If I invest, if I, you know how it is in our life. Simply, if I invest in something, I put myself into it, and because I love myself, I can no longer become separated from this matter. I labored so much, I did so much, I took care of it, I can't just let go of that. So because of that, the goal and the whole engagement becomes important to the person. That's one thing. And the second thing is that, nevertheless, each time the surrounding light shines to him more and more according to his investment. So this light fills the new vessel, the point in the heart, and the person feels that indeed, in truth, life comes from there. And all of the rest of the beastly life, he certainly feels them as transient and as less and less important. Already This assessment that spirituality is more important than corporeal reality already occurs to him here, in that he enters the single concealment. He already feels, nevertheless, he feels, you could say, that here there is the presence of the Creator, an upper force. And then with all of the life events that happen to him, and whatever happens on the face of the earth, they nevertheless diminish in their importance. The surrounding light projects eternity.
1: If the surrounding light already starts to enter the vessel, then why do the descents become more difficult?
0: The surrounding light does not enter into the vessel. That would be the inner light later on. That would be impossible. The surrounding light shines to the person all the time, and it shines to the person either in his panim or ha'aim, the anterior or posterior. In the ascent, it's seemingly the anterior of the surrounding light. In the descent, it's the posterior of the surrounding light. It's the same state, but it's only the revelation of the vessel or the revelation of its light. This is what we actually call it, ascent and descent. It's actually the same state. It's only from the perspective of the vessel or the perspective of the light. This is how you look at it. This is how it is in the feeling. Now, when the vessel becomes like the light, then there's no difference between the ascent and descent. It's all light. It all shines. The vessel shines like the light. A vessel with a screen is actually felt like the light itself. We also see that in the study of the Ten Sefirot, the vessels of the upper one are like light for the lower one. We don't understand how this is possible, but it is exactly so.
1: How does a person develop fear of double concealment? It's truly be aversion to it. Can this be initiated, or does experience simply bring one to it?
0: How does one develop fear? In truth, you can't develop it. If we say that each time a new discernment appears in a person which is greater than the previous one, I was in the coarseness of root, now I'm, let's say, in coarseness of one. How in coarseness of one I will now be afraid and I will do whatever? All of my experience comes from the coarseness of the root, right? In the smaller previous degree, right? So in the degree where I am now, I have no experience, I have nothing. It's like whatever fear I had before, how come it doesn't work now, right? He speaks about it, he writes about it in forgetfulness. There is such a thing in the articles in Pri Chacham, a sage's fruit. It is simply the revelation of the new records, right? There is no lack in spirituality. It's just that the new record is greater and it quenches all of the previous experience. And I don't know, what does it mean? What is considered fear? What is the opposite? Did I attain something there? Here I... So a person can't really ever learn from the previous state about the next state. But rather, always, until the end of correction, he must fail, he must fall, he must lose the previous attainment that he has, that he had, and receive a new record. And with this new record, again, he needs to enter scrutiny and correction, and in each and everything, he needs the upper one to be revealed to him. It will be the ahab of the upper one, there will be the image of the upper one, the example of the upper one. What should he do? Every moment, it's a new person. new man, he's born out of the baby, truly from the state of zero. From the previous state, you can't draw anything. Seemingly, you can, because in every state you have the particular and the general. In every state, we have all the states that could exist in reality. But if you went from one degree, you already have an understanding of the whole general cycle. But along with that, every state is above reason.
1: He writes there, and it's emphasized specifically in the place where one goes above reason, where there is no intellect. And then later he says, specifically in the place where one goes above reason, intellect and wisdom are revealed. It's as if
0: one who goes above reason, meaning above his reason, he receives a higher reason, a higher intellect. What does it mean? A person can't truly go above reason because that's him, right? It's like cut off your head from the body, that's it. That's above reason. The reason is me. Reason means what to do with my will to receive, meaning that the entire software of how to feel it, what to do with it, how to behave with it. This is all reason. If I, now, in my age, right, I extract all of the knowledge out of myself, everything, other than the instinctive, primitive things like a child has, can I exist? These are things that a person is not capable by himself to want them to get rid of his reason, because that's his nature. What do we reach? We reach the recognition of evil, that everything that I have within me today, from my attainments, from my experience, from the understanding of how to do, what to do in each and every state, how to behave, everything that is the I within me, right? It's all incorrect. So I abstain from my reason, from my intellect, from my understandings, from my experience entirely. I recognize it as bad with respect to the attainment of something where I see that it's not helpful there. What could help me to be in that other state that I want to be in, to receive intellect from that state, to receive reason from that state? And here seemingly comes this frustration, the prayer, the demand. And when a person is ready for it, meaning to leave his present state and move to, it doesn't matter what state, but some other state, then he's like a seed that rots in the ground, that wants to lose everything, its entire existing form, doesn't want to take anything with it except for what? Reaching the new state and growing. And then he enters a new state. This means that this is a demand that needs to accumulate within. It is done bit by bit, actually not with some rashness, but with a cold mind, through urgency. It's something that it is impossible any other way. A person reaches a state where he's simply not willing to remain with himself the way he is now. This is why it is called that he leaves his reason and he's rewarded with the reason of the upper one. He becomes wiser, but again, it's not with the wisdom of this world. You can see Kabbalists. I'm saying Kabbalists that in this world they're not very efficient, let's say. They don't understand all of this nonsense. I'll tell you, they understand the nature of this world, but the artificial things done by people, when people create these things against nature. Our society, with all of its laws and inventions, all of these things that don't come according to nature, seemingly directly, so it won't be in the reason of the Kabbalists. In that, he's not going to be wise, meaning he acquires the reason of the higher degree. But how to steal more from the bank? You won't know about that. Not because it's a stealing, but because of all of these things that they made, all of these laws and all of these things, these are artificial things. They're not natural. Therefore, a Kabbalist who advances from one degree to the next, he acquires a higher intellect. I would also say even farther away from this world each time. They write in the article that there are three forces in a person, Aner, Mamre, and Eshkol, and he says that Mamre is the force that tells him, remember the day when the Chaldeans threw you in the furnace of fire, meaning that he told him, you see that the Creator behaves with you above reason, right? Meaning, therefore you should also cleave unto his attributes, and you should also go above reason. What is this claim that awakens a person? Can it be awakened somehow?
1: These three friends, they are three causes to an ascent of a new state. Well, we need to use them, and we'll talk about them. It's not simple. Here, it's a very, very fundamental story.
0: Abraham goes through two states. There's one state before he's circumcised, and another state after he goes through the circumcision. He removes the foreskin. What in our work is the removal of the foreskin?
1: Removal of the foreskin in our work, this means it's he's circumcised. What does it mean to be circumcised? That he doesn't use his desire to receive, but only for the purpose of bestowing. Removing the foreskin, this means that from a Gentile, a Jew becomes. What is a Jew? That passes into unification with the Creator. That all of these things now, from this state onwards, will be only for equivalence of form. Although this is done from above, by Abba Ve'ima, mom and dad, and they do this on the little person. And now from that little person, he's in a state where he grows into a Jew.
0: It says here that Abraham removes his own foreskin. Is that how it is? A person needs to remove his...
1: Well, Abraham is something else because it has to do with the forefathers. And he is that first quality of the soul. But all the rest, there were other cases there in the Tanakh where they talk about that they circumcised themselves at a certain age. No, well, let's say... And then they were killed afterwards with those people. There's all sorts of such things. We need to study it.
0: what is it in the work that Abraham regrets that he lost that after the circumcision?
1: After the circumcision, a person doesn't have the same disturbances he had before.
0: So why does he regret it if it was intended to justify...
1: It's different work. In truth, a person uses those transgressions and unintentional mistakes that he previously had, and he uses them from the past. But now he doesn't have them.
0: So what does he regret?
1: He regrets the matter that it's impossible for bad and good things to seemingly connect together. There's a certain matter in it that nonetheless either you're in this or that. I don't know how to explain it to you. Seemingly, afterwards it is, but seemingly you cannot connect a feeling that's the most beastly to a high intention. Let's start, that you really enjoy from food to start to think about spirituality, or when you are in a beastly pleasure to think about the Creator. One seemingly extinguishes the other. So the sorrow that's still impossible to connect, to tie these two ends, it happens. But afterwards, it get connected. Okay, a few more minutes.
0: We talked about the fact that a person reaches a state where he's the spirit of his own forces. Now, I simply didn't understand. How is it related here that he needs to say, if I'm not for me, who is for me in that state?
1: A person needs to say, if I'm not for me, and who is for me, in every state, even if he's the spirit of his own forces. So what else? What of it that I'm the spirit? If now I'm the spirit, then by that I finished everything? By that I say that's it? The Creator must help me. How do I know that this has to happen today? Maybe it's another 20 years. So I need all the time maybe to yearn to a state that I am the spirit from my own strength. If from that state we jump into spirituality, yeah, that's how it's written. It's written that there's no better moment in a person's life, but when he is the spirit of his own strength, and then there sees that there is no medicine, and he's done everything, and that there's no medicine, then he is in need, and he's worthy of a true prayer from the bottom of the heart. And the Creator hears this prayer. This is how Baal Salam writes in that letter of Pre-Chacham. So now I need to yearn to that state where I'm the spirit of my own forces? No. In such a state, I'll never reach that. I always need to push forward, that if I am not for myself, then who is? And that sometimes, if I discover that I'm incapable, then I'm incapable. But I nonetheless move forward with a new discernment or with something new. Just like he writes, if you didn't succeed with this business, then you do another one. So you live and you continue to work. When will it be revealed that you're the spirit with your own strength? When will it be finally revealed? We don't know. To such an extent that we know that you see that Nachshon jumped into the sea and he wanted to cross, and only then the sea opens up. So he doesn't wait and sit and says, now the Creator, the Creator, you arranged this for us, and he folds his hands, and no, he jumps in. There must be a leap. And only after that, what happens? If it happens, it happens. If not, no. but you must jump. I see here that you still don't agree.
0: But there is none else besides him.
1: What? None else besides him? That's not in that. There's none else besides him. It's that after each and every state stands, there's none else besides him. That he stands beyond that as a result of what was there before, only as a result.
0: It spoke before about natural and artificial things. How can something be artificial?
1: I understand you're asking this way, but I said that we have a lot of laws in the society that a Kabbalist can maybe just not understand it, or by him knowing nature or the spiritual laws, how does he know all of those laws? But he knows it also out of their own nature. A Kabbalist is studying the real nature, meaning both according to the desire to receive and the desire to bestow, but when they develop in a true way, and not that in our world, what we're inventing, it's all distorted. What does it mean, distorted? Wherever we're incapable of using the desire to receive in a way, in a true way, in a direct way, like with children, to grasp something and not to give to the other, there we come up with all sorts of such laws. You also deserve it, and not to grab it. So either steal it together or do it together, or don't kill one another. That's, you know, it's called being nice. It's against the laws of nature. These are people that seemingly want to correct nature. This is how we think in this world, that they want to correct nature, to do some kind of compromise. But these compromises, they are because that we are in this terrible true nature, and in its trueness, we're incapable of using its trueness. If we were to use the desire to receive truly, then it would be like in Sodom. That's it. So everything goes according to give or I'll kill you. That's it. Which is why, in particular, there are these imaginary things that a person invents. It's all unnatural. There's nothing here unnatural, but how do I say it? They come in order to correct the distortion in the desire to receive. It'll be possible to receive through it. Depict yourself of our laws. They were like our true nature. I buy a certain gun and I'll arrange the whole gun. What else is there to talk about? Everything's according to force. The force of a desire, the physical force. That's it. Meaning, corrections on it are not natural. All the laws of our society, the laws of behavior, these are not natural laws.
0: Yeah? You said we should jump. Jump where?
1: The fact that Nachshon jumps, he jumps that he sees that he's incapable of doing anything. Like he did before. What did he do? He ran out of Egypt into the desert, and from there, on the third day, he reaches the sea, and he continues to go. Just like he walked in the desert, now he's going into the sea. Yeah.
0: The transition between the double concealment and ordinary concealment also works according to these laws, that I reach a certain disappointment and then I seek some solution, and then they move me from double concealment to ordinary concealment. It doesn't work in a different way there.
1: Transition from single to double concealment happens here. Gradually, it's at times a person at this, sometimes at that, and afterwards he goes to this regular concealment. What is that regular concealment? That on the background of all the things that happened with me, I feel that it's coming from above, that the Creator is standing behind it.
0: And this feeling comes after.
1: And this feeling becomes permanent, and a person lives with it before the barrier.
0: This follows the quality of the exertion, or it's unrelated, or...
1: No. It's before the quality of exertion, before everything. It's just simply little by little gets clarified in the senses.
0: So, when one jumps to the sea, it's like he's taking his life, or what do you expect?
1: Well, when we jump into the sea, we don't expect a miracle. And we're not going to kill ourselves because we want to live and to pass it. But out of lack of choice, we enter forcefully.
0: And he believes that by his own forces,
1: he believes with his own strength he's able to pass. Not that he believes, but he has no choice on the one hand. And on the other hand, this is a decision. Just a
0: and this, this lack of choice, doesn't it come out of despair?
1: Lack of choice, it's not out of despair, it's a decision. But I don't know how it's possible to talk about it. I wouldn't understand it if someone was to tell me about it.
0: Now let's share our impressions from the lesson and what do we take out of it for implementation in the 10.
1: One moment, I didn't prepare. Above reason is a state that the person reaches it after he has tried all that he was capable of doing. And he tried again, and then he saw that the only thing that can help him is the external help from above. And the Creator gives this to him. It's not that he can do it with his own strength. It's help that comes from above. And after it doesn't happen, you need to keep trying. Even a moment before, a person needs to keep trying and not just sit with his arms crossed. But he needs to be like Nachshon that jumped into the sea. And it's important, he knows it's important to pass through that sea. And then that change of state comes from the quantum leap.
0: In the beginning, Rav talked about ascents and descents and how from that we reach the importance of the goal. We can't have only ascents or descents, we need to have both. Because, let's say, from one feeling that he has no forces, that he has to invest forces and reach the recognition that he's far away from the goal, from the importance. Without investing forces, without the sense, one would not reach that. And the sense, he actually receives the importance. Rav also talked about despair. We need to reach despair in order to turn to the Creator.
1: Rav explained what is that instead of Mamre, meaning he rises from corporeality and goes above reason. The goal is in his head, and there he passes his whole life, his nefesh. This is that state of Mamre.
0: One other thing, this matter of a person being the spirit of his powers, his own powers, that the Creator does not reveal to him another opportunity to work with, if I'm not for myself, then who is for me? Then the person is in the right state. He also talked about the fact that in every state, even when one is the spirit of his own powers, he should say, if I'm not for myself, who is for me? And in continuation to that was also the example of the Red Sea. On one hand, it was a state where the Egyptians were behind them.

0: and they were crying out to the Creator. Seemingly, they were despaired of their own forces. But on the other hand, there is Nachshon who jumps forward. So we need to have this jump into the sea nevertheless.
1: Yeah, it's very strong also. And a person, after a few years, stops being impressed from the sense and the sense, and he starts to be above the feeling. He's not impressed by it, just goes into every state, understanding the state. And each one has a certain number of these allocated amount of states, and then the measure is reached. So we need to continue as much as possible. And the concealment, the regular concealment, is that a person can constantly hold on, that everything comes from above, and beforehand there is a lot, there's a bunch of, this falls into double concealment on a consciousness.
0: Rav talked about the fact that spirituality extinguishes the pleasure of corporeality, and in the end, it will come together. And also that the person should constantly press himself and say, if I'm not for myself, who is for me? And the crossing of the Red Sea is created out of lack of choice.
1: Yeah. And basically, and there's no end to, if I am not for me, who is for me? There's never an end to the work. And to reach none else besides Him, we need to fully use it up fully. And it doesn't matter what a person feels or thinks, there's always a point within him that's searching for that state and yearning for more work above reason, more corrections.
0: Rav talked about the fact that above reason is a new means that appears in a person. Until now, he was working with two forces, the ascents and descents, and there's a gap between them, and suddenly he discovers the point of above reason. It's not because a person stops. It appears actually because the person was pressing onwards. That work opens up for him the revelation of the point of above reason.
1: Let's move on to the next part of the lesson.

0: חברים יקרים, אנחנו מתחילים היום ובכל שבת בבוקר לחזור ולמד.
1: Dear friends, we are starting today and every Friday evening, Saturday morning, we'll be watching the teaching of the Tansferot with Rabash. We're starting with part 6, the text of the Ari. Item 4, we will read it together from the teaching of the Tansferot, second volume, part 6. Item 4, the text of the Ari.
0: ותחילה הוציא אורות מאב הכולל הפנימי, שהוא השערות של הכתר.
1: Afterward, it elicited the external phases to clothe it. First, it elicited lights from the general.
0: ואחר כך הוציא
1: Which is the שערות of the כתר surrounding its ראש from the outside up to the מצח and up to the אוזניים. Afterward, it elicited the שערות of the זקן, beard, that are extended from the general sack called Nikudim, from which the general three mochin in it were made. And now we're going to enter a lesson of Rabash.
2: There is an equivalence with light there. Just listen without questions. If he says so, if everything is below Tabor is related to Vak, Zon, and since the second Aviyut, the coarseness from 2 to 1, and then the Kelim are filled, the vessels are filled with Vak of Sag. Is that clear? He asked a question here. What resemblance does it mean that Vak, that it is Vak? This is Vak of phase 4 and it's Vak of phase 2. How can you say that there's equivalence between them? And he asks, do you understand the question here? Just listen. The answer is, if there's equivalence between Gar and Vak, and that's enough. But when the light shines, and it's not clear that this is a small degree or it's a large degree, the vessels, he says, they need to have equivalence between Gar and Vak. But once the vessel has equivalence with Vak, it can already receive Vak. But this is a small degree, and while the light shines, it is not apparent that it is a small degree. You just need to listen. If so, how do we distinguish phase 2, phase 3, phase 4? And if that light shines there, and there's no distinction at all, but we see big differences, great distinctions. The answer is when the light departs and the record, Reshimo, remains, and the record has a difference between the big, the great degree and the small degree. And with the light, it's otherwise. Why? If we say the light is called eternal and doesn't have any deficiency in it, then at the moment the light comes, and it already has a deficiency, and it is no longer called. And that's why it stands on some degree, and the light is obligated to fill it to the full measure. And from here it follows that the equivalence must be between Gar and Vak in order to be able to receive the light. And once the light is received, that there is no longer difference. And here, you understand? You don't understand. Here you can ask questions about it. There's no difference between the light is called completeness, and there is a deficiency. It's no longer called light. Do you understand this explanation? You can ask about that. The main thing is there. And here, there's a great question that's asked. He tells us, there is a difference between these kelim. When the partzuf of Golgotha left and the vessels remained empty and the record remained inside, and there's a deficiency of light. Chaim Vital is asking this question in the Tree of Life. But in the second expansion, when this coarse light comes and fills the vessel, the answer is that only the light of Chokhmah in the vessel of Keter and the light of Bina in the vessel of Chokhmah, it doesn't have its own light in the vessel of Keter. Only

the three of the clothing remained there, remained in the vessel, and it's not receiving the filling. So what is happening here? When we are speaking of the Partsu Galgalta, there is a record of Zon there of 4-3. And now Zon comes of 1 and 2. Let's say Ma and Bon, the level of 2. We can also say that Ma and Bon, 4-3, do not receive fulfillment, but only Ma and Bon of the second phase. And if so, it's the same thing. They don't receive filling. But we must say that there is indeed some difference. And here, it is assumed that when the light shines, it is not apparent whether which one is small degree or great degree. This is a bit difficult, complicated. What are you asking? How does Ab fill the empty vessels? And it also says, what records remain there? 4-3. No, you are right. 4-3. So what do we receive? We come to 4-3. About this, this is not it. No, this is not the correct Dalit Gimel. This, the correct one is, here there is Dalit Gimel, Zon of 4-3, Vak of 4-3, Ma and Bon of 4-3. And the light that comes now is Ma and Bon at 3 and 2. We can say on 3-2, when they was weakened from that, from which level? Level of Bina. Let me say it differently. This is Ma and Bon. This is Ma and Bon. This is Ma and Bon that remained there from phase 2, Sag. But yeah, you're right. We can ask another one more degree. With this, we can explain. Look, when we say Partsuv Galgalta had another words, phase 4, the entire phase 4 was weakened or refined, yes? Then another question comes up. What's remaining Galgalta? Only the correct 2-3. That remains. There's no 4. 4 was refined. So what's a record? It's what was impressed by some degree. In other words, it can right now overcome itself. If we're speaking about the coarseness of coarseness of the root, 4, can it try to bestow? What does it want? Only simply 3. What the Tabor of Galgalta? What do you want? It's not that the record remained, that the record of 4 of clothing that remains. But remember that don't forget that there's nothing that remains. I'm not speaking of Ab. In Partsuv Galgalta, nothing remains. Just think. The question is, so when I say that a coupling

0: made a zivug on the coarseness of three, and that's three, but that's not three, that's in four. Where does it, with who does it remain? For Ab or for Galgata? I ask. For Galgata, what do you want? I hear you're asking me if I'm saying that only the coarseness, except the coarseness of phase three? Listen, we learn that when the light departs and the record remains from of the vessels, yes or no?
1: Yes.
0: What record remains? More from the clothing? The clothing remains? But the coarseness does not remain. If so, can I say that afterward the light of Chokmah comes, the coarseness of three? That's called the vessel of Keter. Why is it called deficiency? Because the deficiency is in the record of four of clothing, and it remained there and did not receive any filling. So now what is there? There are records that remain below the tabor of Galgalta. Vak 4-3. That is, what is Vak 4-3? Once more, above the tabor, it is filled through the Ab and Sag, and below the tabor, which is called the Vak, it's not yet filled. So what kind of records remain in those Kalim? Four of clothing, but only Vak of four of clothing and Vak of three of coarseness in the vessels that are below the tabor of Ak. And then we learn that in the Nekudot of Sag, what is the height of the level of the Nekudot of Sag below the tabor? Also, Ma and Bon, Vav He, but they are with what coarseness? Of the phase two? So he asks, what do you mean that there is equivalence between Vak of two and Vak of three? Well, this is three and this two. So, but he explains here that when the light shines, it's not possible to differentiate which is a smaller degree. But then when is it possible to differentiate that it's a smaller degree? When the light departs, that's when you can differentiate that it's a smaller degree. But for now, he shines as it was. So then the question is here, when the light shines on the coarseness of three and Partsuf Ab, the record of four remains that did not receive the filling. So what is the difference? He asked this question. And we say that Ab fills the coarseness of three and remained in Partsuf Galgalta. Sag fills coarseness of two that remained in the Bet of Aviyut, that remained in the Partsuf Ab, and we say that Sag fulfills it. Who? Three. How? We can explain it in the same way that he explains here. When the light shines from Keter, you asked here who, if Ab, which is to Galgalta, just three, we said Galgalta is filled by Ab and Sag. What does Sag have? Two. And how can two fill three that is inside Galgalta? What does he explain? As long as it does not shine, it's not called a smaller great degree. In the light, there is no deficiency. So then what's called a deficiency? When the light departs, that's how it is written. Now let's move to the next part of the lesson, but first we will sing a song.

0: טוב, שלום חברים, אנחנו בונים בונים יחד חברה רוחנית.
1: We are building a spiritual society. We're together building it. And we must start and open a series of meetings, and we do this often, actually every year, and if we could do it several times a year to strengthen the foundation of our group, which is lessons and meals and preparation for each action and relations to group actions, to the greatness of our Rav, the work it attends. We have a lot of things, and each time we need to strengthen each action and its root and where it comes from, and Rav speaks about this. So it would be our spiritual air. What we are entering into the strengthening of the foundations of the group, because our group more and more is in our own hands and our independence, and we don't want to wait that someone will keep us or push us from the outside. We need to learn to maintain ourselves independently, the group, the ten, the connection to the source, the connection to the creator. And each year this more and more clarified, because the situation is forcing us to grow. Rav used to give us more specific direct actions that are relevant to the life of our group, every little detail, the work, the lesson, the ten, everything basically. But now we are receiving from the what's recorded from the archive, and of course we receive lots of advices from this, but still we want more. And in the past, during Rav's presence, we got very specific direct borders. He managed us, controlled us, he supported us in every little detail. And now all of it just falls onto us. No one's going to come and say, this is particular thing is important, or here, this is a waste, we shouldn't invest into it, it won't bring us to the right place. But all of responsibility is transferred onto us, and this responsibility continues to grow more and more, and it obligates us to really safe keep and to grow everything that Rav organized. And this connection is eternal, it's global, and the form changes, and it obligates us to be more mature. So in the upcoming period, our central line will be called that we are awakening from below. How do we awaken from below? Because we want to do it more and more. And so the upper would also intervene into it. So let's start with the excerpt that that Rabash will direct us.
2: Rabash from the order of the assembly. The smallest measure is two. When two people sit and they think about how to increase the greatness of the Creator, then they have the force that allows them to multiply, amplify the importance of the Creator from below. And then on this action, an awakening from above then comes when they begin to feel a bit by bit the Creator's greatness.
1: And as it says, in the multitude of people is the glory of the King. And it follows that the greater the number of the collective, the more effective is the power of the collective. In other words, they produce a stronger atmosphere of the greatness and importance of the Creator. And at that time, each person's body feels that he regards anything that he wishes to do for holiness, meaning to bestow upon the Creator, as a great fortune. And that he has been privileged with being among people who have been rewarded with serving the king. At that time, every little thing he does fills him with joy and pleasure that now he has something with which to serve the king.
2: To the extent that the society regards the greatness of the Creator with their thoughts during the assembly, each according to his degree originates the importance of the Creator in him. Thus, he can walk all day in the world of gladness and joy, meaning he enjoys every little thing he does concerning the work of the Creator. This is so because if he remembers that he should contemplate spirituality for even a minute, he immediately says, I am already grateful and praising and glorifying the Creator, since he believes that now the Creator has called him and wishes to speak with him.
1: Only unity between you, the closer you are tied between you into one heart, that's what will save, give redemption to the entire creation, entire world. And the Creator, as he says, we must raise him, save him, uplift him above everything out of from where he exists in the attainment of the creation. Only unity between you. Everything is in your hands. And there's nothing to wait for. Some other force that will help us, but only unification between us, that a friend will help another. We will be able to come to that one place where the Creator is revealed. Everything depends on us, how much each will direct and push others towards unity.
2: So our teacher is telling us that everything depends on us, nothing else will help. So ultimately everything depends on the extent to which every one of us draws others into the unity. And then we will receive, if we exert efforts to awaken from below, then it will clear. No one else will awaken us. We need to awaken ourselves. We are in a state where we have received everything we could receive from Rav. Rav said this to us many times, dozens of times. And everyone here in this study hall and across the world, everyone has the spirit of Rav within them. So we are continuing to build this. And that's the question. How do we create this generator, this engine of awakening, perhaps this responsibility, how to awaken each other to build each other? It's not a simple question because throughout our path, across different points in time, we have seen that each time Rav made a certain step with a group, right? He would take a step and then he would say, okay, wonderful, we've done this, now let's continue. Now let's do study here a little bit, let's do that now. Now we need to gather ourselves, or now we need to come out to the public, many things like that. Well, many people have seen this process. We have closed in, then we would open up in order to move to the next degree. And this is what we need to do. No one's going to do it for us. We have to be the ones to do it now. That's what we want to talk about now. We want to awaken it, to stir this, and to introduce this spirit and to do a workshop about it. When the center is responsibility, then what is this new responsibility that's demanded of us as the world group, as the 10? What is the new responsibility that is now required of us as a global society? workshop, at the workshop, 8 minutes.
1: I think that this is a direct continuation of the meeting of the 10th that we conducted, and the entire week we discussed that how we as a 10 want to strengthen and awaken the 10, and it's truly a responsibility. We see that if we can't awaken each other and not strengthen the 10 enough, then the whole thing will fall apart. So anything to strengthen the 10, to make it such a strong core that in the whole organization, the whole group must awaken this way.
3: Rosh HaSiriyah is someone who serves the Siriyah. חלק מתוך זה שהאחריות של חברי הסירייה זה כמו לצק את תוכן ולהבטיח שראש הסירייה יצליח ופה זה מורחב המעגל אנחנו כחברה שיש לנו איזה
1: סירייה Yeah, I also see that the success of this is really save the group. And we see a group each has its own framework and how the Kabbalists teach us we need to show examples to the whole world this way, that we will behave this way and truly broadcast this externally.
4: Yes, there are
1: these different common boundaries that we have, frameworks, the study, the meetings, but for many years, as friends said, all of it was under close management and direction of Rav. But now we must direct, manage ourselves. I don't know how that can happen. But this Rosh of the Ten, Rav is our Rosh, of course, so this Rosh of the Ten, how can it direct us? I mean, what is a Rosh? From one hand, and on the other hand, how should we be connected to the Creator? On the other hand, to the rest of the creatures? It's a state that we must study, research, and there is no. There's very little written about it in our sources, so it's not clear yet.
2: Well, the responsibility is there across all levels, but it always begins with the 10. And as Sagi said, we began this process in the 10 when we received the strength at the Congress, and now we can talk on different topics that before we couldn't even begin to approach. So we see the results. It seemed to happen naturally. It's evidently the time has come that now we need to take more and more responsibility on ourselves and to continue this. And then it will be felt across the world as well, but it always begins with the 10.

0: שאנחנו צריכים לעורר את עצמנו. האחריות שלנו היא לעורר את עצמנו.
1: As the friend said, we must awaken each other, and our responsibility is to awaken ourselves and to be tighter, hold on tighter to the path we received from Rav, to be more with the sources and realize ourselves.
2: This week we had a wonderful example. We had a lesson, I forget, from 2003, I believe, and there Rav suddenly showed us our responsibility for the whole world, that we are to blame for all of the corruptions, the lack of correction all over the world. And mainly we need to do this not externally, but to be in this prayer with respect to the entire world, to feel that we are responsible. And we see that it begins in the 10. Every day we can work on it in the 10, and we made great strides at this past week. We have undertaken new laws upon ourselves to be more accountable before the 10, for each person to feel more accountable. And this then transfers to the world clearly. We have an example, for instance, with our management. You can truly cleave and feel how they feel responsible for the whole world, for the whole world clearly. For us to truly be the ones to awaken everything ourselves, just as Rav used to awaken this responsibility in us with everything he tried to do from above, and now we need to awaken everything ourselves from below.
1: The main thing is just the pressure on apply pressure on all the levels and this physical framework that we have, and our inner work, as much qualities we can add to it. I mean, I sat at the table, but how much I'm actually attracting the light, returning us to the source, how much I'm striving for this, or I'm just here, just burning the time. And maybe I wasted a day, skipped a day because Rav's not here, but to keep pushing us, directing us, awakening us. And this is my personal responsibility to pressure myself and to continue to be responsible for the 10.
3: כן, צריכים להיות מאוד מאוד מדויקים ככה לגבי הסדר יום של איך המקובל צריך להתחיל מהשיעור בוקר.
2: We need to be very precise with respect to our day schedules, just as a Kabbalist begins with the morning lesson. If he doesn't have that foundation, then the whole day isn't built on anything substantial. This is how we receive the spiritual charge, and that's how we can begin the day as a 10. We can work together. And if the morning lesson breaks apart, then we don't have that connection between us. It's not based on anything, any spiritual mutual action. That is our responsibility. Everyone needs to look at this process, joint process, rather than any individual sensations, but a central process that the Tan undergoes.
4: טוב חברים, אז אנחנו רוצים להתחיל לעורר מלמטה.
1: Okay, friends. We want to start to awaken from below. Let's listen to what you had at your tables and the arvut, your arvut rooms. We invite you to please put up the your question marks and raise hands. What kind of responsibility is necessary? What new responsibility is demanded from us, from the entire world group? Please, Eyal.
0: At
2: our table, there is a consensus at the stage that we are at, we need to come to cancellation. Chaim called it bitul total. Our entire unit, all of us, we are canceling, annulling each other in management and the whole world kli, and this annulment will allow us to come to a new spiritual kli, to spiritual consensus.
3: כן, אנחנו דיברנו שהרב העביר לנו את כל
1: התורה. Yeah, we spoke about that Rav passed on to us the entire study method, the entire Torah, and taught us how to conduct congresses, yeshivat chavarim, meals. In other words, Rav already taught us everything from above, and now from below it is our time to implement and become independent. And what we see that actually works is this last Congress we did it ourselves, and the entire world kli was happy, and it shows that we are becoming independent. And what Rob passed on to us is that successful and that exciting and happy. And so all we need to do is just to realize what Rob taught us.
2: What Rob said in the clip, we need to gather all of us together, the whole Bnei Baruch, in one heart, and to rescue the Creator, to rescue the world. And if we can listen or watch that clip once, one more time, that would be great.
1: And to continue the deficiency of Vova, and not just Vova, let's once again listen to this clip.
2: Only the unity between you, to the extent that you will be united together, connected in one heart, that is what's going to rescue the created being, the whole world, and the Creator, as he says that you need to rescue him, to raise him above that state where he is now. In the attainment by created beings, only in the unity between you. Nothing else will help. Everything is in your hands. And don't wait. Don't expect any other force to help us, but only in the connection between us, when we help one another. This is how we will be able to come to one place where the Creator will be revealed. This is how. In the end, everything depends on us, to the extent that each of us will lead others towards unity.
5: Hello,
1: greatest friends. Thanks to this workshop, we just decided that we are, of course, responsible for everything that Rav passed on to us, the methodology for the Creator, for this next generation to pass it on. This is the example of that unity, and may and glory to his name, passing on to the next.
6: טוב, אנחנו עשינו פעולה משותפת עם אחריות שלקחנו על עצמנו במידה מסוימת, כל הכלי העולמי.
2: We have done a joint action. We took the responsibility in a certain sense for the whole world clearly, and immediately we felt that the light is working. We had a phenomenal Congress and through the joint action, thanks to joint actions on our parts. And then the Congress ended, the light exited, and the state returned to its previous. There is nothing else. There is only our awakening from below, And we need to see how we can become similar to the upper light. And what do you do when the light exits? Therein lies our entire work. To build a kli that can maintain the upper light during times of descent.
1: Yes, hello. Here we spoke that unification, and Rav said about this, and to continue Batumi, that we must save and strengthen that which we received at the Congress, and that as we strengthen this, then we have the visitor center that's being built, we have this global course, and MOC, and many new people that must come, and we must give them an example. So we need to be strengthened from within very much, direct all our strength and raise our prayers so we will succeed. L'chaim.
5: הדבר הראשון שבו אנחנו רוצים להתמקד אחרי שדיברנו באופן כללי על האחריות שלנו כחברה.
2: The first thing that we want to focus on after we just discussed our mutual responsibility towards the advancement to the upper light is our morning lesson. The morning lesson is the foundation of our life. Avi spoke about the light exiting, and we need to awaken from below every day. We have a saying, the dawn, we awaken at dawn, the dawn does not awaken me. Every day we have an awakening with the help of our Rav, and with the opportunity to draw closer to the Rav by receiving this spiritual portion for the day, and therein begins our responsibility. The morning lesson is not my personal action where I come to greet Rav and Baal Salam and Rabash. Maybe so, but it can be infinitely more powerful if the 10 comes, and if the 10 comes in the world kli. The Rav is waiting for us, the Creator is waiting for us, and every day this channel, this upper channel is open, and it wants to fill our soul and to be conveyed, transferred to all of creation. And it is our responsibility to be that conduit and to spark our hearts. That's what's expected of us. And now we want to help each other and to not allow the material world to bury us and keep us here in this world.
1: Well, the Creator sometimes gives us this awakening from above. That's awakening from above. It's not wisdom that he gives a person, because the Creator can give, can do anything with the person that he wants. Because we're talking about Atruta de la Tata, which is what we'll do. That's what's important. So it doesn't matter in which way I get up in the morning, if I can, what mood I am in or not. If I feel like it or not, but I need to do out of myself what I must, like a soldier in the army. Like when they wake them up in the night and they all get up, jump up, and within a duration of just a few seconds, to be up and ready, that's how it should be.
2: The clip we just watched from Rav, the morning lesson needs to be a participation of not that we're being awakened from above. No, it needs to come from us, from our spirit. What are we bringing to the lesson? Moti gave a good example at the Congress of the Tens. It forced everyone to create this spiritual foundation upon which the Creator could work. And this is what every lesson needs to be like, that we're coming to it not out of habit, but we're coming because we want this correction. We understand that what we bring to the lesson is what's going to come from us. And we want to start coming to the lesson even more out of our tens and not as individuals. But no, the ten comes, just as the ten created the Congress. The ten created the revolution. So we want to happen at the lesson every day for the ten to continue this revolution every day. If we don't do this, no one else is going to do it for us. And that's what we now want to talk about at a workshop. What changes in the ten when participation at the morning lesson becomes a common responsibility and it doesn't depend on anyone's personal mood? What happens? What changes in the 10 when participation in the morning lesson becomes a mutual commitment rather than something dependent on each person's mood?
1: Yes, this is amazing. We see that we're united around the situation with this, the state of the inspiration of the group. We see the result of the lesson, this obligation we take upon ourselves. And we only must need to see how we can add and strengthen this obligation and see it as this responsibility that gives us strength, that attracts the light from the source. And this is a special force that generates inside the tent, that acts and obligates and how it influences everything. Yeah.
2: Yes, we can see in our 10, you can look at these measurements differently after we have ascertained the importance and after we've discussed the friends. I've scrutinized the questions related to participation, attendance. We see how it works. We also have Rav's recommendation, who Rav said that we need to talk about the importance of being present, of being in attendance. We need to put it up on the table for everyone to discuss, even artificially, to bring it up and to remind each other. And then we see, according to the results, that it works. We simply need to constantly be doing it.
1: This progress in the ten is based on this unity, as Rav said. Everything becomes somehow like the common. This is not just a lesson individually for each of us, but this is a common lesson, our lesson, because we all come here to build the Kli, and the Kli is not one person. It's from the unity between us. So, in other words, all of this, the lesson is the highest, the crown of above everything, and it must be this group action in which we, even though we're here, we still need to continue to pray and think, and during the lesson, that we will become a spiritual Kli, but not just bodies that are here. From this externality, we need to see that we're moving towards internal connection, and it's all based on the foundation of the lesson.
2: I don't know whether it was an accident, but this is a topic that we're discussing after our tax congress. Yes, it's the most important. We discussed it during our meetings. We talked about how we can help the friends. We had questionnaires, and now it's a fact that all of the friends in the 10 are present at the lesson and receive a tremendous force from the friends in the 10. Strength. We are now coming with a much greater Kli, and we can unite with the Creator, and there is nothing more important. Rav said that it doesn't matter whether you have the desire or you don't have the desire. It's the same as eating or breathing. You need to come to the lesson every day. That's all that's left in life, as Rav said. Those are his words.
0: משותפת פשוט האדם מקבל כוח של ה... של העשירייה.
1: This common obligation from this, the person receives the strength from the ten. The strength of the ten is the strength of the creator that is that exists inside them. That's the force that brings the person to the decision in the ten.
2: This needs to be an unending war, as Rav said, like soldiers who jump up at night. And we must always strengthen this. Because life swings us back and forth. And if we don't do this constantly, if we don't remind each other and undertake certain laws and responsibilities, we see that it works with the friends. And it gives lots of strength and holds us accountable and allows us to make these joint decisions together. And then, as the friend said, to always keep looking, searching for how it works within. We always come here. And then we need to continue to deepen it, how to be in prayer always, the whole day with the friends.
1: The vessel changes when everyone's sitting, participating around the table. This when the morning lesson is the most important thing in the ten, and from the center we receive all the strength. And we are aligned with all the advices of Rav, and from there we receive more and more forces, and all of it is a question: how much importance do we give to the ten, so each would have the strength to come and participate and be together?
2: In order to actualize everything that we have according to Rav, we need to do it simply, just as the Kabbalists taught, to be steady in lessons and the work, and to always ask for strength for the whole ten, for the whole world kli, and to be as one man, to actualize that which the Rav told us to do it between us.
1: Well, yeah, what's changing is that, first of all, the ten starts to feel itself stronger, that when we are together during the morning lesson, then we exchange these forces between each other, and then we can help each other participate in the lesson as the entire ten. That's the foundation of the ten. That's where it starts, its spiritual work, and that same day. We need to see how each friend can participate in this and add their importance and pray and feel that from this our mutual guarantee starts in our relation, in relation to the lesson, and from then the rest of the whole day unfolds.
7: כל מי שמשתתף בדיונים, בהחלטות, אי פעם בחיים, יודע שאפשר לדבר באופן כללי.
2: Yes, friends, we know all those who participate in discussions, in decisions. We can talk generally, we can talk about importance. We have spoken here about the importance of the morning lesson. That is our foundation. That's the foundation of all the Kabbalists.
1: We have many values in our organization. Some are very high special values. Some are related more to inner work and what we should focus on, what we should think about. But the morning lesson is simple. We need to simply sit at the morning lesson. It can't be this way or that way, this way or that way. Either you are on the morning lesson or you're not on the morning lesson. And you need to arrange your entire life so you can be on the morning lesson, or you make some compromises here and there. The importance from the time that it gives, that the morning lesson is our foundation. And rather than doing some kind of patches, but if you, even if you disagree with this foundation, we hear this from the Rav many times, when a person is not on the morning lesson, or we want to move on to the next phase from the individual importance to common, the general importance between us, that the pricelessness of this morning lesson from our individual responsibility, how can each one feel the responsibility for the importance of coming, participating, the greatness of the morning lesson? So we're asking the next question for the workshop. What is this? What is the first step that I'm taking this week towards the 10 that's related to this morning lesson? And if I don't do this, then that means I haven't taken any responsibility at all. So the question, the workshop question, is very specific. What first step do I take this week towards the 10 in relation to the morning lesson and the group? And if I don't take this step, it means that I haven't taken any responsibility. 6 minutes. Good luck.
2: I don't know, to increase or awaken the importance and the friends towards the morning lesson.
1: Yeah, we can say that this is related to the lesson, to the greatness of the Creator. And that brings us to how we should relate to the 10, and it's a direct relationship, the greatness of the Creator, and that we need to give an example to the 10, and this topic should always be important and worry me.
2: To speak about the lesson together with the friends, the lesson that passed, the lesson that's coming up, just the same way as when you're together with the friends.
1: To not leave this topic because it's the most important. And we must always increase this importance and greatness and see how we can help friends to come participate in the lesson, and physically, and also to pray so the friends could have the strength to overcome, rise above all obstacles, and be on the lesson.
2: Where we began to talk at the meeting of the 10, we continued this topic. There are other nuances that we can clarify and add to. For a long time, I had this question, how to turn the time of the lesson and make it more qualitative. And I hope that this week we will succeed together in praying for it.
1: You need to add the prayer about the friends who have difficulty, and we see that it helps them, and we need to keep searching for ways, not leave, how to help them, help the friends. In relation to each and every one, what would help them? But the main thing is the responsibility to be in a prayer, to be all the time in this Yisaron, but this true deficiency, not just come to come, but only then we will receive the light for the whole world.
2: I think that already now we need to prepare for next Saturday, for the whole week, to build the importance of the morning lesson and see how we can push it forward not to weaken, not to reduce the speed, but to always accelerate, to increase the importance of the lesson and our participation, our attendance on it. I think that what we do on the Zoom, everything possible, all our meetings, to talk about how the morning lesson is the core. It's the backbone of our life. That's all of our hopes are pinned to it, and all the things work out, all the problems work out as a result of us sitting here being together.
8: בטוח שזה קצת יעזור לי יותר להתפלל.
1: For sure that it will help if we pray more.
8: אני מרגיש שאני לא מספיק נותן לעצמי.
1: We need to just to add more efforts, and I feel that I don't give enough, invest enough, and the time has come.
3: כל אחד באמת אחראי על השלמות של השיעור בוקר, על זה שהעשירייה תהיה ביחד נוכחת בשיעור.
2: In other words, each one takes upon himself the responsibility for the whole ten to be present at the lesson, and the responsibility between us to awaken each other so that the spirit of life is present at the lesson, where we can work with the spirit, because if it's not there, then we can't. That's not our path. We don't invent our own path. No, the Kabbalists show us what the path is. And we need to prepare for the lesson that we're studying at the lesson the all day. The morning lesson really needs to be the foundation for all of our lives, and to hold on to it with all our strength.
1: To help each and every friend with prayers and with actions, and to open the heart so they could take this responsibility before the ten.
2: Yes, Havarim, we need to remind the friends, or to prove, or to praise, do everything possible, and pay full attention to all of these actions.
1: Okay, friends, and so I was asked to conclude, summarize. I think what's able to keep a person at the lesson is the responsibility to the ten. And if I recall from the past, of course, each and everyone can somehow agree with this. And I used to sit in front of Rav, and it was it wasn't easy. But then, of course, it was I was fulfilling my knowledge, and then it was sort of uneasy because Rav invested so much. So, and now what? We'll obligate now. If a person is inspired with the materials and with the lessons, I'm sure there are many, and they do agree with this. And a person doesn't run from something good, but if it's not good, if he doesn't feel the taste in it, what will keep him responsibility before the friends? This is the work in the ten now. We see that this responsibility in the ten, to support the ten, to help them, that must be built. And it's truly important to build this throughout the course of the day, all these obligations. So good luck to us, success to us. But now from this dramatic state, we will transition to something else that is also very important, that will support the friends. As I just spoke about the lesson, and in general about the responsibilities in the group, this project that we are starting is not new, and it's called the internship program. And we want to invite our dearest friends from the entire world, and the goal is that they would collect impressions from here, because we know that when you

0: friends come for a couple weeks. We won't give specific dates, so friends won't come but in large numbers. But these dates are related to holidays. For example, in December, we have Rosh Hashanah and then Sukkot, and then a person comes, let's say, around 2 weeks, not less. Not less than a week, let's say. From a week to 2 weeks, you can come as a 10 or as a part of a 10. If not, that's also okay. We will make a group here for you and separate the men and the women, and everyone can participate in various duties. And it's not related to dissemination, but we're talking about this group internship experience, and there's all kinds of tour expeditions and also staying with different families, local families, and also a period to spend some time in our building and what we're building, and the purposes, so our friends will be familiar with what we're building, with the culture of our organization, what our goals are, what we do, and there also be education here. So it's not just to come here for a visit and just work for a few hours. All kinds of visits and trips and education, and we think it's very important. And for everyone that hasn't been here yet, I think it's absolutely necessary. And by the way, I say this for the Israeli group too. By the way, in Petah Tikva, maybe there's a person here in Amat Alon that simply doesn't understand how our organization works and works here, except that he comes here for the lesson and leaves. And also, Israeli groups, you also please think we have room for you to overnight, and we will organize where to stay also. But if there's a desire, for example, a group of Carmel may want to spend a week here, that'll be great. I think that would be simply amazing and necessary for Israeli groups, especially as a 10. I don't know how from 10 and a 10, the entire 10 can travel here. But here it's very practical and possible. So we will await you and any questions and all the details. We'll be in the site that will be open where you'll get all the info.
1: בקומה התחתונה זה עבודות שימשכו פרק זמן לא קצר, מדובר על עבודות כמעט עד סוף השנה.
0: Please pay attention that there is something else that will happen at the lower floor, because towards the we will invite people. These are not professional work. Some friends have professions, but we are on the kind of work that doesn't require this professional. But we simply asked friends for a specific time to participate. So for this, whoever doesn't have issues with health or some obstacles or difficulties, we will be happy that everyone that can participate in this, possibly during morning lesson. We now have come to a situation that a 10 can decide, for example, that a person can leave for duty out of the lesson. So if a person can't leave, then they don't. But all of a sudden, we see that a 10 decides that that's why we ask the 10s that if you have issues, don't directly turn to the friend, but to us. So when friends don't come to us saying that my 10 decided that I can't come to the duty, basically. So we don't always know the situation of each friend. There's many different teams and all kinds of different systems that are already built. So let's participate in this in an active way. And if you have some questions or you have some ideas that disagreements, or just please turn to us and we'll try to resolve all these questions.
2: Another important topic, especially for our beloved world Kli, we relate to Rav's words just as to any of the primary sources.

0: meaning when we show Rav's clips throughout the lesson, whether they're longer or shorter. In Hebrew, we always have the text of these clips, the transcripts. And let's say those who teach, the teachers, they then quote these clips, they accentuate them. Unfortunately, we do not yet have this in other languages. It's not simple. Often these lessons are prepared, you know, one day, 2 days before, perhaps. So we don't always have the time to prepare them in other languages. But in short, we will do our best to make sure that the same materials, the same transcripts will be available in all languages. Sometimes we can use artificial intelligence to, but when translating Rav, it comes out incorrect and sometimes even adds confusion. So we need to find a mechanism for human intelligence to do the translation and then to be handed over and to make sure that the translation is correct, it's accurate, because sometimes AI really does something quite abnormal, hallucinates and does weird things with Rav texts. And it can say that our teachers say that Rav said this and that, and they quote Rav, and we are going to do everything possible to make sure that we have a better system going forward in the nearest future.
1: Yeah, we want to finish with different kinds of reports because we had another topic that came up in the management that we need it's like we need to open up all these scrutinies and all of our meetings, discussions, but we thought that this is a bit early. It's an intimate topic, intimate discussions, but we do want to share the questions that we land on, and we wanted to complete this part right now. We will have a meal next. We will hear some words of Rav from the lesson. Nachshon jumps into the sea, and he himself wants to go into the sea, and then the sea opens up, but he first jumps. He doesn't wait, and now the creator must from behind, from the front, he has given us this kind of situation, and we don't just drop our hands, we must jump into the sea, and only after it happens. What happens, but if it doesn't happen, then no, because, but you're the one that must jump. Okay, friends, now we will have a second meal, and we will end with a song.

0: Dear friends, in the first part, we're going to study the lesson of Rav. And the lesson is based on the article, "And the Lord appeared to him at the oaks of Mamre." It's found in the article in the books of Rabash. We'll read it together in the 10, and we have 12 minutes for that. And the Lord appeared to him at the oaks of Mamre. And the Lord appeared to him at the oaks of Mamre, Rashi interprets. He gave him an advice about the circumcision. Therefore, he appeared to him partially. It's written in the Zohar, and the Lord appeared to him at the oaks of Mamre. He asks, why in the oaks of Mamre and not elsewhere? And he replies, it is because Mamre gave him an advice about a circumcision. When the Creator said to Abraham to circumcise himself, Abraham consulted with his friends. Aner told him, you are already more than 90 years old. You will afflict yourself. Mamre told him, remember the day when the Chaldeans threw you in the furnace and the hunger that the world experienced. As it is written, there was famine in the land, and Abraham went down to Egypt. And those kings that your men chased, and you struck them, the Creator saved you from all of them, and no one could harm you. Arise and do as your Lord commands. The Creator said to Mamre, Mamre, you advised them about the circumcision. Therefore, I will appear to him only in your palace. There's a question. How can it be said that if the Creator told him to circumcise himself, he consulted the friends whether or not to listen to the Creator? Can such a thing be said? We should interpret this in the work. When the Creator told him to circumcise himself, he consulted with his friends, meaning with his body, since the body is the one that has to perform the act. Therefore, he asked his body if it agreed or did a thing that he should not obey the Creator's commandment. This is so because man's friends are in the body, meaning they are the desires which are together connected to the body. And he must ask them because they are the ones who have to keep the commandment that he received from the Creator. Then, when he knew their opinions, he could know what to do. We have to know that there are three souls in the body, as it is written in the Zohar, Vayera. Rabbi Yehuda said, there are three forms of guidance in man. The guidance of intellect and wisdom is the power of the holy soul. The guidance of lust, which lusts for every wicked passion. This is the power of lust. In a guidance that guides people and strengthens the body is called the soul of the body. These three forms of guidance are called Abraham's friends. That is, he contains them. Abraham went to ask their opinion. He wanted to know the view of each and every one of his friends. Aner told him, you are more than 90 years old. You will afflict yourself. In Gematria, Aner is 320, implying 320 sparks that are present there, including Malchut, which is called the stony heart, which is the will to receive in order to receive, meaning self-love. This is why he told him, "You're already more than 90 years old. You will afflict yourself." The stony heart, which is the lusting soul, told him, "You have to always try to receive the light and pleasure and not afflict yourself." Therefore, he told them that he should not obey the Creator's commandment. Mamre told him, "Remember the day when the Chalidians threw you into the furnace." In other words, he told him, "You see that the Creator is behaving with you above reason, because it stands to reason that one who is cast into the furnace is burned. But your saving is above what seems reasonable. Therefore, you too cling onto his qualities, and you too go above reason." That is, even though it seems reasonable that Aner is right, you should go above reason. Eshkol is the soul of the body and sustains the body. It comes from the word Eshkol, "I will consider," meaning that he needs to consider with whom to unite, with a lusting soul, which is Aner, or with Mamre, who is the soul of intellect and wisdom. This is the power of the Holy Soul, as was written in the words of the Zohar. Mamre comes from the words, "Because he, Himra, he disobeyed Aner." He told them to go above reason. This is the meaning of, "And the Lord appeared to him at the oaks of Mamre." For precisely where one goes above reason, where there is no intellect, precisely there the Creator appears, and one is rewarded with the Da'at, the knowledge of holiness. This is why it is called Mamre, the Sebeing, which is regarded as above reason, named the soul of the intellect and wisdom. Because precisely where one goes above reason, the intellect and wisdom appear. Therefore, it turns out that the meaning of what the Zohar says, that Abraham went to consult his friends, refers to Abraham's own body. The body needs to keep the commandment. Therefore, he asked the body for its opinion, in order to know what he must do. That is, if he should coerce it, or agree to what the Creator had told him. When it says that he consulted with his friends, it refers to the three souls that exist in his body, which are his friends who are always with him. It's written in the Midrash Rabbah, the end of the portion Lech Lecha and the beginning of the portion Vayera, Abraham said, "Before I was circumcised, a passerby would come to me. Now that I'm circumcised, they do not come to me." The Creator told him, "Before you were circumcised, uncircumcised people came to you. Now I and my entourage appear to you." We should understand this, as he did not receive an answer to his question. He asked, "Why are passerby not coming now?" What was the answer? No answer is written as to why they are not coming. Instead, he received a different kind of answer, that previously they were uncircumcised, and now the Creator comes to him. This does not correspond to the question. We should interpret this in the work. He said that before he was circumcised, the order of his work was that passersby would always come to him. meaning that he had thoughts of people who come and then people who go. This means that before he was circumcised, he had room for work, for he had thoughts of transgression. Afterwards, he had room for those who come, meaning for repentance. And then he knew that he was truly working. But now, he does not have room for passerby. Yet he longed for work. So the Creator told him, "You should not regret this, for in the end, your work is on the work of people who are circumcised. That is, your work was not yet in pure bestowal, because you were still not rewarded with removing the foreskin, which is called the will to receive. Now, however, you do not need to regret the work you had then, as in the end, it was the work of people, which is good work, but still outside, for they were uncircumcised. But now that you are circumcised, there is equivalence of form. So I and my entourage may come, which was not so before."
1: Okay, so what is special for me in this excerpt is that he speaks about the inner voices that exist within us. And he says, Rabbi Yehuda said that there are three forms of governance inside men. The governance of intellect and wisdom, he calls that the force of the soul. And there is the force of the soul, which is the intellect, the governance of lust, what a person lusts for, and a governance that resists people, which is called the nefesh. We will move on to a lesson from the 17th of January 2002. Rav, so we read an article from the Ranks of the Letter, first volume, page 103, and the Lord appeared to him in the Oaks of Mamre. That is, if a person reaches a state where he is in Alonei Mamre, the Oaks of Mamre, this means that he takes off from corporeality, which means that he's going above reason. He has a goal in his head, and he devotes, he gives his whole life, his whole soul to it. It is considered that he's taking off. So in the Oaks of Mamre, meaning when a person grows through such states, it is considered that then he is like the tree of the field. As a tree among the Oaks of Mamre, then the Lord appears to him. And the Lord appeared to him in the Oaks of Mamre. This is the state when a person truly discovers godliness. Are there any questions? Yes?
0: What is the work of those passerbys?
1: Instead of the passersby, instead of all of the disruptions and signs of distancing that the Creator sends in order to bring the person closer, the Creator himself is revealed to him. The thing is that because man is created in the will to receive, he is actually a cell that feels. And all of the intellect and all of the knowledge and decisions and everything, they stem from that, from what he feels. So it is possible to bring him closer to the goal only through ascents and descents. In truth, descents and ascents. This means actually from the descent, from the distancing. When a person is pushed away, when he's pushed back, when they show him to what extent he is the opposite, when they show him the evil within him, we call that the recognition of evil. When a person sees that he's not capable of it, he's not worthy of Kedusha, from all of these feelings altogether, a state is depicted in him, which is called that he has no choice and he has to go above reason. Otherwise, simply that there is no choice. How does one reach such a state? If after each and every descent, each and every rejection, like we have an example in the study of the Ten Sefirot, where he says that one who yearns for the palace of the king, there are guards and officers there who push that person back, and he slips down back from the mountain where the palace of the king stands. So when all the time they throw him down and again throw him down, and nevertheless he gets up. So they throw him even stronger. And yet he rises again, patiently and persistently. He comes back from all of these rejections. So bit by bit, he builds within himself a desire for the goal. Out of that, out of his yearning for the goal, he later on receives rejection. It always works in the opposite way. And from the fact that he gets rejection, from that, the importance of the goal is born within him. Each and everything begets its opposite. Therefore, if one will not have such sharp, deep descents, such falls that disappoint one and are painful, he won't know how to appreciate the goal. That's on the one hand. On the other hand, if he does not invest sufficient power to reach that, very, very soon he's going to reach the goal. And again, he falls, then he won't know how far away from it he is. What does it mean, an ascent and descent? I made out of myself something, the maximum that I'm capable of. I try to put in all of my forces, all of my knowledge, all of my time, all of my energy, and I truly exhaust myself from all aspects. The moment that I truly do that, I have some kind of confidence, I have pride, I have some drive forward that I'm going to succeed. At the peak of my inspiration from this whole thing and my effort, suddenly I get a descent. This descent should tell me that even at the peak of my inspiration and the peak of my effort, I was far away from the goal. And each time, the more I press and go forward and seemingly succeed, I discover that I'm farther away from the goal. Each time they show me the truth, which is more true. It turns out that I develop two things. Self-recognition, that I'm farther away each time, and the recognition of the goal, which becomes more and more and more important. And then I have no choice. Out of the necessity in the matter, and out of the revelation that I will not be able to attain it. It's not because I'm truly despaired. I'm despaired of my own forces. I'm not despaired of achieving it. I nevertheless want to achieve it with all of my energy. I just don't know where will I get some kind of a means, I reached a state where I decided, here we have to go above reason, meaning against the intellect, against whatever. Here there has to be some sort of a supernatural solution. Then they reveal to me this supernatural solution.

0: כן.
1: Yes.
2: The problem is the solution is supposed to solve.
3: The solution has to come over two edges, the importance of the goal and then the nothingness of my own forces. You need to have these two edges together. If I discover that I have zero forces and I truly cannot see anything that would help me, and they don't yet reveal to me from the above that, you haven't tried that yet. They don't reveal to me from the heavens that I can do something else, arrange something else, add something else. That's it. I finished my quota, as we call it, right? My package, my box, I'm done. There is no more. It's a sign that now I've truly reached a state where I examined, I checked all of my forces, I saw that they're all zero. But along with that, with each and everything where I was disappointed of my own forces, right? For every such thing, I received an even greater desire for the goal. This is the matter of the ascents and descents, right? That everything here, every such impulse, up and down, it begets two kinds of outcomes. Disappointment of my own forces and importance of the goal. One opposite the other. And these two edges come with each and every ascent and descent with every such impulse. They need to grow farther apart. They have to be greater. Until, well, each one has his own allotted number. How much he has to go through such things. But the mighty one here, as he says, is only according to the patience. That again and again he presses, and he always says, if I'm not for myself, who is for me? Here, simply, there's no choice. But always to say, if I'm not for myself, who is for me? And about the Creator to say, only after you see the bad result, in the feeling that seemingly you did not succeed, then there is none else besides him. Then in that he reveals to you the true situation. Yes.
1: So what will above reason give me? How will it solve my problems?
3: What does it mean that then the above reason is revealed? I don't know. I simply go forward, that's it. They just tell me that following, after everything, when a person is, how shall I say it? When he is despaired of all of the forces, what does it mean from all of the forces? The Creator doesn't reveal to him additional opportunities to work through, if I'm not for myself, then who is for me? And he begins, and he is rewarded with an outcry, meaning then there is nothing else to do. The Creator doesn't give any other hope that you can succeed by something else, so then you remain with the desire for the goal, but without any means. Then you cry out. You cry out because you can't see any breakthrough onwards. They don't give you any more.
1: When a person starts to feel the spirit of his own strength, and parallel these two parts, that he's despairing on the one hand, and on the other hand, the importance of the goal grows. The importance is a growing because it remains unattained. Is that correct, or
3: the importance of the goal and also that top point, meaning in the attainment of the importance of the goal, and also the bottom point and the despair of one's own forces, they are revealed from two things, from the descent and also from the ascent. You cannot say that the ascent causes the importance of the goal and the descent causes one to despair of his own forces, but rather the gap between them begets both this and that, meaning the direction towards which you're going actually begets the importance of the goal and the despair of your forces. You need to have both of them. Of course, the importance of the goal is from the feeling during the ascent, but nothing is born without having something of its opposite. It's always black on top of white, otherwise you won't have any discernment. The discernment always includes two opposite things, like the letters over the white background. Yes.
1: If every point is a new beginning, where does this measure accumulate? When is a person aware of this accumulated measure? Only then?
3: Yes, only in the end he knows that he finished his quota, that now he has the tearing of the Red Sea ahead of him, which means that he reached the end of the discernments that he needs to scrutinize during the time of preparation. For each one, it's like Rabash would always, when I would cry out and say, where, how? He would always say, the salvation of the Lord is as the blink of the eye, meaning you have to wait for it every moment. That's it. It can happen any moment. And each time that you despair, each time that you search for additional forces, but if you do search for forces, how to advance and nevertheless to acquire the goal, it could be that instead of you advancing towards it by yourself again, trying to acquire it with something, with some new opportunity, new forces, it could be that here you already discover that there is no more, but rather there is the tearing of the Red Sea.
1: Sometimes a person has a tendency in every state to say that here, this is the state of despair. Instead of making another effort to find more means, it seems preferable for me to run away to the side and say, this is the point of despair and there are no more means left.
3: No, you can't just run away to the side and say, I exhausted everything, there is nothing more to do, because this point above reason, the tearing of the Red Sea, is revealed out of the fact that you search, you press onwards. That as usual, after the despair, you search, you don't know what to do, and seemingly you have no other opportunities ahead of you. They beget the true outcry to the Creator, which opens a gate, not the despair itself. Despair by itself does not beget anything.
1: It's as if a new means is revealed.
3: Yes, seemingly a new means is revealed, that you go for it with your own forces, suddenly discover that out of the fact that you are searching, how with my own forces I can keep going and what can I do? So it's not a state of despair. I don't know. A fall is a determination of one's state. When a person says so, that he is in a fall, and it's not that he's in a state where he can't move himself. It's not a state where he's unable to, I don't know, move his pinky finger, as they say. Despair means that he is in full awareness and complete scrutiny with a clear mind, and he simply knows that I did everything, what else can I do? It's not a state where he's screwed up, he's dead, that's it, there's no one to talk to. It's just in a feeling we're talking about it, that he's searching for forces. The more a person advances towards the barrier, he begins to be less impressed by the feeling. but rather he's more impressed on the fact that he's truly incapable by himself. It's like a determination of a fact, a feeling that he can't. This unpleasant feeling doesn't determine the states so much within him. I don't know how to say it. In the beginning, people are impressed by how all the air came out of them. Later on, it passes. Later on, the state is determined more by the facts that it's not me, it's not in the goal, etc.
1: Turning to the Creator, can that be called the greatest exertion? After all these states, turning to the Creator?
3: The appeal to the Creator. Look, we need to search for it, but it doesn't exist just like that. No one can just turn to Him. The moment that the Creator is revealed in the form of either concealment or revelation, the way He appears to the person, then He invites from the person this appeal. It's not that go and search. Where will I search for Him so that I can cry to Him or ask of Him? This appeal, when we are already rewarded by revelation, it is truly the salvation of the Lord is in the blink of the eye. It simply comes, that's it. Inadvertently, seemingly, as a result of all of the previous labor. But the labor has to be there. Without it, the person won't feel this state. Even now, we're at the end of correction, but who feels him? We need the letters.
2: Ken?
1: Maybe it's a continuation of Oren's question. It's hard for a person to stand aside and simply observe his states, either in state of ascent or descent, meaning he's in an inner feeling. Where is this gripping point during a descent?
3: Here I'm not talking about people who are still in states where when good feelings or bad feelings come to them, they cannot be under a complete self-control. That's only for beginners. A beginner could be here for quite a few years, but he's just a beginner. Later on, a person who is either in an ascent or a descent, he nevertheless receives forces to control his state, to monitor it in the worst possible states. Nevertheless, he can seemingly monitor them. Why am I in such a state? Who gives me this state? What do I need it for? In all the bad states, he's still connected with the goal. He knows what it came to him for. So he's no longer like a beginner, where whatever he feels, that's him. It fills him, and he is already addicted, sold to the feeling. We're not talking about such a person who is still in such a state. And what can we say about it? You have to continue. And after a few months, or even a year or two, with each one it's according to his pace, his exertion and everything, then he'll come out of it. What does it mean he'll come out of it? That he'll start, that the letters of the work will start to accumulate within him and then connect to a feeling, and they'll always be with that feeling. So it won't be just a feeling or only work, but he'll always have both of them together. To such an extent, they'll be together, that later on, if he receives even the most terrible feelings, he will know clearly why and what is happening to him. We'll learn about it in the introduction to the study of the Ten Sefirot, where Rabash explains four stages that a person has to go through: the double concealment, ordinary concealment, reward and punishment, and eternal love. So a person who goes through double concealment is truly only in a feeling. Ordinary concealment of the face, when he already sees that he comes to him from the Creator somehow. It's still not clear to him how it comes from the Creator. It's not clear to him who the Creator is. But in the background, there is someone who is orchestrating all of it to me. This is called an ordinary double concealment. And this is already the second stage altogether. We have these two stages before the barrier. Once he crosses the barrier, he enters into the providence of reward and punishment. So about the stage where one is under truly double concealment, and there's nothing I can explain here because he's under double concealment. Everything is hidden. He only feels whatever he feels. That's it. When he's already under a single concealment, then it is possible to speak to him. There is a little bit of the Creator and a little bit of the feeling together, so he's always in some kind of, or almost always, with some kind of understanding that the Creator is orchestrating to him, for him, all of these states.
1: We just talked about that a sense, and the sense of two results. On the one hand, person is shown how far he is from the goal, and on the other hand, that the goal becomes more important. Where does the second thing come from, that the goal becomes more important?
3: The goal becomes more important because the person invests in it. From that, it becomes more important. If I invest, if I, you know how it is in our life. Simply, if I invest in something, I put myself into it, and because I love myself, I can no longer become separated from this matter. I labored so much, I did so much, I took care of it, I can't just let go of that. So because of that, the goal and the whole engagement becomes important to the person. That's one thing. And the second thing is that, nevertheless, each time the surrounding light shines to him more and more according to his investment. So this light fills the new vessel, the point in the heart, and the person feels that indeed, in truth, life comes from there. And all of the rest of the beastly life, he certainly feels them as transient and as less and less important. Already, this assessment that spirituality is more important than corporeal reality already occurs to him here, in that he enters the single concealment. He already feels, nevertheless, he feels, you could say, that here there is the presence of the Creator, an upper force. And then with all of the life events that happen to him and whatever happened on the face of the earth, they nevertheless diminish in their importance. The surrounding light projects eternity.
1: If the surrounding light already starts to enter the vessel, then why do the descents become more difficult?
3: The surrounding light does not enter into the vessel. That will be the inner light later on. That would be impossible. The surrounding light shines to the person all the time, and it shines to the person either in his panim or ha'aim, the anterior or posterior. In the ascent, it's seemingly the anterior of the surrounding light. In the descent, it's the posterior of the surrounding light. It's the same state, but it's only the revelation of the vessel or the revelation of its light. This is what we actually call it, ascent and descent. It's actually the same state. It's only from the perspective of the vessel or the perspective of the light. This is how you look at it. This is how it is in the feeling. Now, when the vessel becomes like the light, then there's no difference between the ascent and descent. It's all light. It all shines. The vessel shines like the light. A vessel with a screen is actually felt like the light itself. We also see that in the study of the Ten Sefirot, the vessels of the upper one are like light for the lower one. We don't understand that how this is possible, but it is exactly so.
1: How does a person develop fear of double concealment? It's surely be aversion to it. Can this be initiated, or does experience simply bring one to it?
3: How does one develop fear? In truth, you can't develop it. If we say that each time a new discernment appears in a person which is greater than the previous one, I was in the coarseness of a root, now I'm, let's say, in coarseness of one. How in coarseness of one I will now be afraid and I will do whatever. All of my experience comes from the coarseness of the root, right? In the smaller previous degree, right? So in the degree where I am now, I have no experience, I have nothing. It's like whatever fear I had before, how come it doesn't work now, right? He speaks about it, he writes about it in forgetfulness. There is such a thing in the articles in Pri Chacham, a sage's fruit. It is simply the revelation of the new records, right? There is no lack in spirituality. It's just that the new record is greater and it quenches all of the previous experience. And I don't know, what does it mean? What is considered fear? What is the opposite? Did I attain something there? Here I... So a person can't really ever learn from the previous state about the next state. But rather, always, until the end of correction, he must fail, he must fall, he must lose the previous attainment that he has, that he had, and receive a new record. And with this new record, again, he needs to enter scrutiny and correction, and in each and everything, he needs the upper one to be revealed to him. It will be the ahap of the upper one, there will be the image of the upper one, the example of the upper one, what should he do? Every moment, it's a new person. New man, he's born out of the baby, truly from the state of zero. From the previous state, you can't draw anything. Seemingly, you can, because in every state, you have the particular and the general. In every state, we have all the states that could exist in reality. But if you went from one degree, you already have an understanding of the whole general cycle. But along with that, every state is above reason.
1: He writes there, and it's emphasized specifically in the place where one goes above reason, where there is no intellect. And then later he says, specifically in the place where one goes above reason, intellect and wisdom are revealed. It's as if
3: one who goes above reason, meaning above his reason, he receives a higher reason, a higher intellect. What does it mean? A person can't truly go above reason because that's him, right? It's like cut off your head from the body, that's it. That's above reason. The reason is me. Reason means what to do with my will to receive. Meaning the entire software of how to feel it, what to do with it, how to behave with it. This is all reason. If I now in my age, right? I extract all of the knowledge out of myself, everything, other than the instinctive, primitive things like a child has. Can I exist? These are things that a person is not capable by himself to want them to get rid of his reason, because that's his nature. What do we reach? We reach the recognition of evil, that everything that I have within me today, from my attainments, from my experience, from the understanding of how to do, what to do in each and every state, how to behave, everything that is the I within me, right? It's all incorrect. So I abstain from my reason, from my intellect, from my understandings, from my experience entirely. I recognize it as bad with respect to the attainment of something where I see that it's not helpful there. What could help me to be in that other state that I want to be in, to receive intellect from that state, to receive reason from that state? And here seemingly comes this frustration, the prayer, the demand. And when a person is ready for it, meaning to leave his present state and move to, it doesn't matter what state, but some other state, then he's like a seed that rots in the ground, that wants to lose everything, its entire existing form, doesn't want to take anything with it, except for what? Reaching the new state and growing. And then he enters a new state. This means that this is a demand that needs to accumulate within. It is done bit by bit, actually not with some rashness, but with a cold mind, through urgency. It's something that it is impossible any other way. The person reaches a state where he's simply not willing to remain with himself the way he is now.

0: of this world, but the artificial things done by people, when people created these things against nature. Our society, with all of its laws and inventions, all of these things that don't come according to nature, seemingly directly, so it won't be in the reason of the Kabbalists. In that, he's not going to be wise, meaning he acquires the reason of the higher degree. But how to steal more from the bank, you won't know about that. Not because it's a stealing, but because of all of these things that they made, all of these laws and all of these things, these are artificial things, they're not natural. Therefore, a Kabbalist who advances from one degree to the next, he acquires a higher intellect. I would also say even farther away from this world each time. They write in the article that there are three forces in a person, Aner, Mamre, and Eshkol. And he says that Mamre is the force that tells him, remember the day when the Chaldeans flew in the furnace of fire, meaning that he told him, you see that the Creator behaves with you above reason, right? Meaning, therefore you should also cleave unto his attributes, and you should also go above reason. What is this claim that awakens a person? Can it be awakened somehow?
1: These three friends, they are three causes to an ascent of a new state. Well, we need to use them, and we'll talk about them. It's not simple. Here, it's a very, very fundamental story.
0: Abraham goes through two states. There's one state before he's circumcised, and another state after he goes through the circumcision. He removes the foreskin. What in our work is the removal of the foreskin?
1: Removal of the foreskin in our work, this means it's he's circumcised. What does it mean to be circumcised? That he doesn't use his desire to receive, but only for the purpose of bestowing. Removing the foreskin, this means that from a Gentile, a Jew becomes. What is a Jew? That passes into unification with the Creator. That all of these things now, from this state onwards, will be only for equivalence of form. Although this is done from above, by Abba Ve'ima, mom and dad, and they do this on the little person. And now from that little person, he's in a state where he grows into a Jew.
0: It says here that Abraham removes his own foreskin. Is that how it is? A person needs to remove his...
1: With Abraham, it's something else because it has to do with the forefathers. And he is that first quality of the soul. But all the rest, there were other cases there in the Tanakh where they talk about that they circumcised themselves at a certain age. No, well, let's say and then they were killed afterwards with those people. There's all sorts of such things. We need to study it.
0: What is it in the work that Abraham regrets that he lost that after the circumcision?
1: After the circumcision, a person doesn't have the same disturbances he had before.
0: So why does he regret it if it was intended to justify...
1: It's different work.

0: In truth, a person uses those transgressions and unintentional mistakes that he previously had, and he uses them from the past, but now he doesn't have them.
1: So what does he regret?
0: He regrets the matter that it's impossible for bad and good things to seemingly connect together. There's a certain matter in it that nonetheless either you're in this or that. I don't know how to explain it to you. Seemingly, afterwards it is, but seemingly you cannot connect a feeling that's the most beastly to a high intention. Let's start, that you really enjoy from food to start to think about spirituality, or when you are in a beastly pleasure to think about the Creator. One seemingly extinguishes the other. So the sorrow that's still impossible to tie these two ends, it happens. But afterwards, it get connected. Okay, a few more minutes.
1: We talked about the fact that a person reaches a state where he's the spirit of his own forces. Now, I simply didn't understand. Well, how is it related here that he needs to say, if I'm not for me, who is for me in that state?
0: A person needs to say, if I'm not for me, and who is for me in every state, even if he's the spirit of his own forces. So what else? What of it that I'm the spirit? If now I'm the spirit, then by that I finished everything? By that I say that's it? And the Creator must help me? How do I know that this has to happen today? Maybe it's another 20 years. So I need all the time maybe to yearn to a state that I am the spirit from my on strength. If from that state we jump into spirituality, yeah, that's how it's written. It's written that there's no better moment in a person's life, but when he is the spirit of his own strength, and then there sees that there is no medicine, and he's done everything, and that there's no medicine, then he is in need, and he's worthy of a true prayer from the bottom of the heart. And the Creator hears this prayer. This is how Baal Salam writes in that letter of Pre-Chacham. So now I need to yearn to that state where I'm the spirit of my own forces? No, in such a state I'll never reach that. I always need to push forward, that if I am not for myself, then who is? And that sometimes if I discover that I'm incapable, then I'm incapable. But I nonetheless move forward with a new discernment or with something new. Just like he writes, if you didn't succeed with this business, then you do another one. So you live and you continue to work. When will it be revealed that you're the spirit with your own strength? When will it be finally revealed? We don't know. To such an extent that we know that you see that Nachshon jumped into the sea and he wanted to cross, and only then the sea opens up. So he doesn't wait and sit and says, now the Creator, the Creator, you arrange this for us, and he folds his hands, and no, he jumps in. There must be a leap. And only after that, what happens? If it happens, it happens. If not, no. But you must jump. I see here that you still don't agree.
1: But there is none else besides him.
0: What? None else besides him? That's not in that. There's none else besides him. It's that after each and every state, stands, there's none else besides him. That he stands beyond that as a result of what was there before, as a only as a result.
1: We spoke before about natural and artificial things. How can something be artificial?
0: I understand you're asking this way, but I said that we have a lot of laws in the society that a Kabbalist can maybe just not understand it, or by him knowing nature or the spiritual laws, how does he know all of those laws? He knows it also out of their own nature. A Kabbalist is studying the real nature, meaning both according to the desire to receive and the desire to bestow, but when they develop in a true way, and not that in our world, what we're inventing, it's all distorted. What does it mean, distorted? Wherever we're incapable of using the desire to receive in a way, in a true way, in a direct way, like with children, to grasp something and not to give to the other, there we come up with all sorts of such laws. You also deserve it, and not to grab it. So either steal it together or do it together, and or don't kill one another. That's, you know, just be, it's called being nice. It's against the laws of nature. These are people that seemingly want to correct nature. This is how we think in this world, that they want to correct nature, to do some kind of compromise. But these compromises, they are because that we are in this terrible true nature, and in its trueness, we're incapable of using its trueness. If we were to use the desire to receive truly, then it would be like in Sodom. That's it. So everything goes according to give or I'll kill you. That's it. Which is why, in particular, there are these imaginary things that a person invents. It's all natural. There's nothing here unnatural. But how do I say it? They come in order to correct the distortion in the desire to receive. It'll be possible for it to receive through it. The picture itself of our laws, they were like our true nature. I buy a certain gun and I arrange the whole gun. What else is there to talk about? Everything is according to force. The force of a desire, the physical force. That's it. Meaning, corrections on it are not natural. All the laws of our society, the laws of behavior, these are not natural laws.
1: Yeah? You said we should jump. Jump where?
0: The fact that Nachshon jumps, he jumps that he sees that he's incapable of doing anything. Like he did before. What did he do? He ran out of Egypt into the desert, and from there, on the third day, he reaches the sea, and he continues to go. Just like he walked in the desert, now he's going into the sea.
1: Yeah. The transition between the double concealment and ordinary concealment also works according to these laws, that I reach a certain disappointment and then I seek some solution, and then they move me from double concealment to ordinary concealment. It doesn't work in a different way there.
0: Transition from single to double concealment happens here. gradually, it's at times a person in this, sometimes at that, and afterwards he goes to this regular concealment. What is that regular concealment? That on the background of all the things that happened with me, I feel that it's coming from above, that the Creator is standing behind it.
1: And this feeling comes after.
0: And this feeling becomes permanent, and a person lives with it before the barrier.
1: This follows the quality of the exertion, or it's unrelated, or...
0: No. It's before the quality of exertion, before everything. It's just simply little by little. And gets clarified in the senses.
1: So, when one jumps to the sea, it's like he's taking his life, or what do you expect?
0: Well, when we jump into the sea, we don't expect a miracle. And we're not going to kill ourselves because we want to live and to pass it. But out of lack of choice, we enter forcefully.
1: And he believes that by his own forces,
0: he believes with his own strength he's able to pass. Not that he believes, but he has no choice on the one hand. And on the other hand, this is a decision.
1: And this lack of choice, doesn't it come out of despair?
0: Lack of choice, it's not out of despair, it's a decision. But I don't know how it's possible to talk about it. I wouldn't understand it if someone was to tell me about it.
1: Now let's share our impressions from the lesson and what do we take out of it for implementation in the 10.
0: One moment, I didn't prepare. Above reason is a state that the person reaches it after he has tried all that he was capable of doing. And he tried again, and then he saw that the only thing that can help him is the external help from above. And the Creator gives this to him. It's not that he can do it with his own strength. It's help that comes from above. And after it doesn't happen, you need to keep trying. Even a moment before, a person needs to keep trying and not just sit with his arms crossed. Though he needs to be like Nachshon that jumped into the sea. And it's important, he knows it's important to pass through that sea. And then that change of state comes from the quantum leap.
1: In the beginning, Rav talked about ascents and descents, and how from that we reach the importance of the goal. We can't have only ascents or descents, we need to have both. Because, let's say, from one feeling that he has no forces, that he has to invest forces and reach the recognition that he's far away from the goal, from the importance. Without investing forces, without descent, one would not reach that. And in the ascent, he actually receives the importance. I've also talked about despair. We need to reach despair in order to turn to the Creator.
0: Rav explained what is that instead of Mamre, meaning he rises from corporeality and goes above reason. The goal is in his head, and there he passes his whole life, his nefesh. This is that state of Mamre.
1: One other thing, this matter of a person being despaired of his powers, his own powers, that the Creator does not reveal to him another opportunity to work with, if I'm not for myself, then who is for me? Then the person is in the right state. He also talked about the fact that in every state, even when one is the spirit of his own powers, he should say, if I'm not for myself, who is for me? And in continuation to that was also the example of the Red Sea. On the one hand, it was a state where the Egyptians were behind them, and they were crying out to the Creator. Seemingly, they were the spirit of their own forces. But on the other hand, there is Nachshon who jumps forward. So we need to have this jump into the sea nevertheless.
0: Yeah, it's very strong also. And a person, after a few years, stops being impressed from the sense and the sense, and he starts to be above the feeling. He's not impressed by it, just goes into every state, understanding the state. And each one has a certain number of these allocated amount of states, and then the measure is reached. So we need to continue as much as possible. And the concealment, the regular concealment, is that a person can constantly hold on, that everything comes from above, and beforehand there is a lot, there's a bunch of, this falls into the double concealment on a consciousness.
1: Rav talked about the fact that spirituality extinguishes the pleasure of corporeality, and in the end, it will come together. And also that the person should constantly press himself and say, if I'm not for myself, who is for me? And the crossing of the Red Sea is created out of lack of choice.
0: Yeah. Basically, and there's no end to, if I am not for me, who is for me? There's never an end to the work. And to reach none else besides Him, we need to fully use it up fully. It doesn't matter what a person feels or thinks, there's always a point within him that's searching for that state and yearning for more work above reason, more corrections.
1: Rav talked about the fact that above reason is a new means that appears in a person. Until now, he was working with two forces, the ascents and descents, and there's a gap between them, and suddenly he discovers the point of above reason. It's not because a person stops. It appears actually because the person was pressing onwards. That work opens up for him the revelation of the point of above reason.
0: Let's move on to the next part of the lesson.

0: חברים יקרים, אנחנו מתחילים היום ובכל שבת בבוקר לחזור וללמוד.
1: Dear friends, we are starting today and every Friday evening, Saturday morning, we'll be watching the teaching of the Tansfirot with Rabash. We're starting with part 6, the text of the Ari. Item 4, we will read it together from the teaching of the Tansfirot, second volume, part 6. Item 4, the text of the Ari.
0: ותחילה הוציא אורות מאב הכולל הפנימי, שהוא השערות של הכתר.
1: Afterward, it elicited the external phases to clothe it. First, it elicited lights from the general.
0: ואחר כך הוציא
1: Which is the שערות of the כתר surrounding its ראש from the outside up to the מצח and up to the אוזניים. Afterward, it elicited the שערות of the זקן, beard, that are extended from the general sack called Nikudim, from which the general three mochin in it were made. And now we're going to enter a lesson of Rabash.
2: There is an equivalence with light there. Just listen, without questions. If he says so, if everything is below Tabor is related to Vak, Zon, and since the second Aviyut, the coarseness, from 2 to 1, and then the Kelim are filled, the vessels are filled with Vak of Sag. Is that clear? He asked a question here. What resemblance does it mean that Vak, that it is Vak? This is Vak of phase 4 and it's Vak of phase 2. How can you say that there's equivalence between them? And he asks, do you understand the question here? Just listen. The answer is, if there's equivalence between Gar and Vak, and that's enough. But when the light shines, and it's not clear that this is a small degree or it's a large degree, the vessels, he says, they need to have equivalence between Gar and Vak. But once the vessel has equivalence with Vak, it can already receive Vak. But this is a small degree, and while the light shines, it is not apparent that it is a small degree. You just need to listen. If so, how do we distinguish phase 2, phase 3, phase 4? And if that light shines there, and there's no distinction at all, but we see big differences, great distinctions. The answer is when the light departs and the record, Reshimo, remains, and the record has a difference between the big, the great degree and the small degree. And with the light, it's different. Otherwise, why? If we say the light is called eternal and doesn't have any deficiency in it, then at the moment the light comes, and it already has a deficiency, and it is no longer called. And that's why it stands on some degree, and the light is obligated to fill it to the full measure. And from here it follows that the equivalence must be between Gar and Vak in order to be able to receive the light. And once the light is received, that there is no longer difference. And here, you understand? You don't understand. Here you can ask questions about it. There's no difference between the light is called completeness, and there is a deficiency. It's no longer called light. Do you understand this explanation? You can ask about that. The main thing is there. And here, there's a great question that's asked. He tells us, there is a difference between these kelim. When the partzuf of Golgotha left and the vessels remained empty and the record remained inside, and there's a deficiency of light. Chaim Vital is asking this question in the Tree of Life. But in the second expansion, when this coarse light comes and fills the vessel, the answer is that only the light of Chokhmah in the vessel of Keter and the light of Bina in the vessel of Chokhmah, it doesn't have its own light in the vessel of Keter. Only in light of Chokhmah, it lacks in Keter. This is why we say when the light is shining, there is no deficiency. So how can we call it that there is a difference? There's another way to explain it, that the Reshima that remained there, but this record is not yet revealed. For example, we say that the vessel of Keter has the coarseness of three and it has the light of Chokhmah, but Gimel of Hitlapshut, the three of the clothing remained there, remained in the vessel, and it's not receiving the filling. So what is happening here? When we are speaking of the Partzuv Golgotha, there is a record of Zon there of 4-3. And now Zon comes of 1 and 2. Let's say Ma and Bon. The level of two. We can also say that Ma and Bone, 4-3, do not receive fulfillment, but only Ma and Bone of the second phase. And if so, it's the same thing. They don't receive filling, but we must say that there is indeed some difference. And here, it is assumed that when the light shines, it is not apparent whether which one is small degree or great degree. This is a bit difficult, complicated. What are you asking? How does Ab fill the empty vessels? And it also says, what records remain there? 4-3. No, you are right. 4-3. So what do we receive? We come to 4-3. About this, this is not it. No, this is not the correct Dalit Gimel. This is the correct one. Is and here there is Dalit Gimel Zon of 4-3, Vak of 4-3, Ma and Bon of 4-3, and the light that comes now is Ma and Bon at 3 and 2. We can say on 3-2, when they was weakened from that, from which level? Level of Bina. Let me say it differently. This is Ma and Bon. This is Ma and Bon. This is Ma and Bon that remained there from phase 2, Sag. But you're right. We can ask another one more degree. With this, we can explain. Look, when we say Partzuv Golgotha had another words, phase 4, the entire phase 4 was weakened or refined. Yes? Then another question comes up. What's remaining Golgotha? Only the correct 2-3. That remains. There's no 4. 4 was refined. So what's a record? It's what was impressed by some degree. In other words, it can right now overcome itself. If we're speaking about the coarseness of coarseness of the root, 4, can it try to bestow? What does it want? Only simply 3. What the Tabor of Golgotha, what do you want? It's not that the record remained, that the record of 4 of clothing that remains. But remember that don't forget that there's nothing that remains. I'm not speaking of Ab. In principle, Golgotha, nothing remains. Just think. And the question is, so when I say that a coupling was made, a zivug, on the coarseness of 3, and that's 3, but that's not 3, that's in 4. Where does it, with who does it remain? For Ab or for Golgotha? I ask. For Golgotha, what do you want? I hear you're asking me if I'm saying that only the coarseness, except the coarseness of phase 3? Listen, we learn when the light departs and the record remains from of the vessels, yes or no?
1: Yes.
2: What record remains? More from the clothing? The clothing remains? But the coarseness does not remain. If so, can I say that afterward the light of Chokmah comes, the coarseness of 3? That's called the vessel of Keter. Why is it called deficiency? Because the deficiency is in the record of 4 of clothing and remained there and did not receive any filling. So now what is there? There are records that remain below the Tabor of Golgotha. Vak 4-3. That is, what is Vak 4-3? Once more, above the Tabor, it is filled through the Ab and Sag, and below the Tabor, which is called the Vak, it's not yet filled. So what kind of records remain in those Kalim? 4 of clothing, but only Vak of 4 of clothing and Vak of 3 of coarseness in the vessels that are below the Tabor of Vak. And then we learn that in the Nekudot of Sag, what is the height of the level of the Nekudot of Sag below the Tabor? Also, Ma and Bon, Vav He, but they are with what coarseness of the phase 2? So he asks, what do you mean that there is equivalence between Vak of 2 and Vak of 3? Well, this is 3 and this 2. So, but he explains here that when the light shines, it's not possible to differentiate which is a smaller degree. But then when is it possible to differentiate that it's a smaller degree? When the light departs. That's when you can differentiate that it's a smaller degree. But for now, he shines as it was. So then the question is here, when the light shines on the coarseness of three and Partsu'ah, the record of four remains that did not receive the filling. So what is the difference? He asked this question. And we say that Ab fills the coarseness of three and remained in Partsuf Galgalta. Sag fills coarseness of two that remained in the Bet of Aviyut, that remained in the Partsuf Ab. And we say that Sag fulfills it. Who? Three. How? We can explain it in the same way that he explains here. When the light shines from Keter, you asked here, who? If Ab, which is to Galgalta, just three, we said Galgalta is filled by Ab and Sag. What does Sag have? Two. And how can two fill three that is inside Galgalta? What does he explain? As long as it does not shine, it's not called a smaller great degree. In the light, there is no deficiency. So then what's called a deficiency? When the light departs, that's how it is written.
1: Now let's move to the next part of the lesson, but first we will sing a song.

0: טוב, שלום חברים, אנחנו
1: בונים חברה,
0: בונים יחד חברה רוחנית.
1: We are building a spiritual society. We're together building it. And we must start and open a series of meetings, and we do this often, actually every year, and if we could do it several times a year to strengthen the foundation of our group, which is lessons and meals and preparation for each action and relations to group actions, to the greatness of our Rav, the work it attends, we have a lot of things, and each time we need to strengthen each action and its root and where it comes from, and Rav speaks about this. So it would be our spiritual heir. What we are entering into the strengthening of the foundations of the group, because our group more and more is in our own hands and our independence, and we don't want to wait that someone will keep us or push us from the outside. We need to learn to maintain ourselves independently, the group, the ten, the connection to the source, the connection to the creator. And each year this more and more clarified, because the situation is forcing us to grow. Rav used to give us more specific direct actions that are relevant to the life of our group, every little detail, the work, the lesson, the ten, everything basically. But now we are receiving from the what's recorded from the archive, and of course we receive lots of advices from this, but still we want more. And in the past, during Rav's presence, we got very specific direct borders. He managed us, controlled us, he supported us in every little detail. And now all of it just falls onto us. No one's going to come and say, this is particular thing is important, or here, this is a waste, we shouldn't invest into it, it won't bring us to the right place. But all of responsibility is transferred onto us, and this responsibility continues to grow more and more, and it obligates us to really safe keep and to grow everything that Rav organized. And this connection is eternal, it's global, and the form changes, and it obligates us to be more mature. So in the upcoming period, our central line will be called that we are awakening from below. How do we awaken from below? Because we want to do it more and more. And so the upper would also intervene into it. So let's start with the excerpt that Rabash will direct us.
2: Rabash from the order of the assembly. The smallest measure is two. When two people sit and they think about how to increase the greatness of the Creator, then they have the force that allows them to multiply, amplify the importance of the Creator from below. And then on this action, an awakening from above then comes when they begin to feel a bit by bit the Creator's greatness.
1: And as it says, in the multitude of people is the glory of the King. And it follows that the greater the number of the collective, the more effective is the power, collected. In other words, they produce a stronger atmosphere of the greatness and importance of the Creator. And at that time, each person's body feels that he regards anything that he wishes to do for holiness, meaning to bestow upon the Creator as a great fortune, and that he has been privileged with being among people who have been rewarded with serving the king. At that time, every little thing he does fills him with joy and pleasure that now he has something with which to serve the king.
2: To the extent that the society regards the greatness of the Creator with their thoughts during the assembly, each according to his degree originates the importance of the Creator in him. Thus, he can walk all day in the world of gladness and joy, meaning he enjoys every little thing he does concerning the work of the Creator. This is so because if he remembers that he should contemplate spirituality for even a minute, he immediately says, "I am already grateful and praising and glorifying the Creator," since he believes that now the Creator has called him and wishes to speak with him.
1: Only unity between you, the closer you are tied between you into one heart, that's what will save, give redemption to the entire creation, entire world, and the Creator, as he says, we must raise him, save him, uplift him above everything out of from where he exists in the attainment of the creation. Only unity between you. Everything is in your hands. And there's nothing to wait for. Some other force that will help us, but only unification between us, that a friend will help another. We will be able to come to that one place where the Creator is revealed. Everything depends on us, how much each will direct and push others towards unity.
2: So our teacher is telling us that everything depends on us, nothing else will help. So ultimately everything depends on the extent to which every one of us draws others into the unity, and then we will receive. If we exert efforts to awaken from below, then it will clear. No one else will awaken us. We need to awaken ourselves. We are in a state where we have received everything we could receive from Rav. Rav said this to us many times, dozens of times. And everyone here in this study hall and across the world, everyone has the spirit of Rav within them. So we are continuing to build this. And that's the question. How do we create this generator, this engine of awakening, perhaps this responsibility, how to awaken each other to build each other? It's not a simple question because throughout our path, across different points in time, we have seen that each time Rav made a certain step with a group, right? He would take a step and then he would say, okay, wonderful, we've done this, now let's continue. Now let's do study here a little bit, let's do that now. Now we need to gather ourselves, or now we need to come out to the public, many things like that. Well, many people have seen this process. We have closed in, then we would open up in order to move to the next degree. And this is what we need to do. No one's going to do it for us. We have to be the ones to do it now. That's what we want to talk about now. We want to awaken it, to stir this, and to introduce this spirit and to do a workshop about it. When the center is responsibility, then what is this new responsibility that's demanded of us as the world group, as the 10? What is the new responsibility that is now required of us as a global society? workshop, at the workshop, 8 minutes.
1: I think that this is a direct continuation of the meeting of the 10th that we conducted, and the entire week we discussed that how we as a 10 want to strengthen and awaken the 10, and it's truly a responsibility. We see that if we can't awaken each other and not strengthen the 10 enough, then the whole thing will fall apart. So anything to strengthen the 10, to make it such a strong core that in the whole organization, the whole group must awaken this way.
3: Rosh HaSiria is a mishu shemesharet et HaSiria. חלק מתוך זה שהאחריות של חברי הסירייה זה כמו לצק את תוכן ולהבטיח שראש הסירייה יצליח ופה זה מורחב המעגל אנחנו כחברה שיש לנו איזה
1: סירייה Yeah, I also see that the success of this is really save the group. And we see a group each has its own framework and how the Kabbalists teach us we need to show examples to the whole world this way, that we will behave this way and truly broadcast this externally.
4: Yes, there are
1: these different common boundaries that we have, frameworks, the study, the meetings, but for many years, as Fran said, all of it was under close management and direction of Rav. But now we must direct, manage ourselves. I don't know how that can happen. But this Rosh of the Ten, Rav is our Rosh, of course. So this Rosh of the Ten, how can it direct us? I mean, what is a Rosh? From one hand, and on the other hand, how should we be connected to the Creator? On the other hand, to the rest of the creatures? It's a state that we must study, research, and there is no... There's very little written about it in our sources, so it's not clear yet.
2: Well, the responsibility is there across all levels, but it always begins with the 10. And as Sagi said, we began this process in the 10 when we received the strength at the Congress, and now we can talk on different topics that before we couldn't even begin to approach. So we see the results. It seemed to happen naturally. It's evidently the time has come that now we need to take more and more responsibility on ourselves and to continue this. And then it will be felt across the world as well, but it always begins with the 10.
1: As the friends said, we must awaken each other in our responsibilities to awaken ourselves and to be tighter, hold on tighter to the path we received from Rav, to be more with the sources and realize ourselves.
2: This week we had a wonderful example. We had a lesson, I forget, from 2003, I believe, and there Rav suddenly showed us our responsibility for the whole world, that we are to blame for all of the corruptions, the lack of correction all over the world. And mainly we need to do this not externally, but to be in this prayer with respect to the entire world, to feel that we are responsible. And we see that it begins in the 10. Every day we can work on it in the 10, and we made great strides at this past week. We have undertaken new laws upon ourselves to be more accountable before the 10, for each boyfriend to feel more accountable. And this then transfers to the world clay. We have an example, for instance, with our management. You can truly cleave and feel how they feel responsible for the whole world, for the whole world clay. For us to truly be the ones to awaken everything ourselves, just as Rav used to awaken this responsibility in us with everything he tried to do from above, and now we need to awaken everything ourselves from below.
1: Main thing is just the pressure on apply pressure on all the levels and this physical framework that we have and our inner work, as much quality as we can add to it. I mean, I sat at the table, but how much I'm actually attracting the light, returning us to the source, how much I'm striving for this, or I'm just here, just burning the time. And maybe I wasted a day, skipped a day because Rav's not here, but to keep pushing us, directing us, awakening us. And this is my personal responsibility to pressure myself and to continue to be responsible for the 10.
5: אנחנו צריכים להיות מאוד מאוד מדויקים ככה לגבי הסדר יום של איך המקובל צריך להתחיל מהשיעור בוקר.
2: We need to be very precise with respect to our day schedules, just as a Kabbalist begins with the morning lesson. If he doesn't have that foundation, then the whole day isn't built on anything substantial. This is how we receive the spiritual charge, and that's how we can begin the day as a 10. We can work together. And if the morning lesson breaks apart, then we don't have that connection between us. It's not based on anything, any spiritual mutual action. That is our responsibility. Everyone needs to look at this process, joint process, rather than any individual sensations, but a certain central process that the Tan undergoes.
6: טוב חברים, אז אנחנו רוצים להתחיל לעורר מלמטה.
1: Okay, friends. We want to start to awaken from below. Let's listen to what

0: our entire unit, all of us, we are canceling, annulling each other in management and the whole world kli, and this annulment will allow us to come to a new spiritual kli, to a spiritual consensus.
1: כן, אנחנו דיברנו שהרב העביר לנו את כל ה...
2: Yeah, we spoke about that Rav passed on to us the entire study method, the entire Torah, and taught us how to conduct congresses, yeshivat chavarim, meals. In other words, Rav already taught us everything from above, and now from below it is our time to implement and become independent. And what we see that actually works is this last Congress we did it ourselves, and the entire world kli was happy, and it shows that we are becoming independent. And what Rob passed on to us, it is that successful and that exciting, happy. And so all we need to do is just to realize what Rob taught us.
0: What Rob said in the clip, we need to gather all of us together, the whole Bnei Baruch, in one heart, and to rescue the Creator, to rescue the world. And if we can listen or watch that clip one more time, that would be great.
2: And to continue the deficiency of Vova, and not just Vova, let's once again listen to this clip.
0: Only the unity between you, to the extent that you will be united together, connected in one heart, that is what's going to rescue the created being, the whole world, and the Creator, as he says that you need to rescue him, to raise him above that state where he is now. In the attainment by created beings, only in the unity between you. Nothing else will help. Everything is in your hands. And don't wait, don't expect any other force to help us, but only in the connection between us, when we help one another. This is how we will be able to come to one place where the Creator will be revealed. This is how. In the end, everything depends on us, to the extent that each of us will lead others towards unity.
3: Hello,
2: greatest friends. Thanks to this workshop, we just decided that we are, of course, responsible for everything that Rav passed on to us, the methodology for the Creator, for this next generation to pass it on. This is the example of that unity, and may and glory to his name, passing on to the next.
0: We have done a joint action. We took the responsibility in a certain sense for the whole world, and immediately we felt that the light is working. We had a phenomenal Congress and through the joint action, thanks to joint actions on our parts. And then the Congress ended, the light exited, and the state returned to its previous. There is nothing else. There is only our awakening from below. And we need to see how we can become similar to the upper light. And what do you do when the light exits? Therein lies our entire work.

0: to build a kli that can maintain the upper light during times of descent.
1: Yes, hello. Here we spoke that unification, and Rav said about this, and to continue Batumi, that we must save and strengthen that which we received at the Congress, and that as we strengthen this, then we have the visitor center that's being built, we have this global chorus and mock and many new people that must come, and we must give them an example. So we need to be strengthened from within very much, direct all our strength and raise our prayers so we will succeed. L'chaim.
2: דבר הראשון שבו אנחנו רוצים להתמקד אחרי שדיברנו באופן כללי על האחריות שלנו כחברה.
0: The first thing that we want to focus on after we just discussed our mutual responsibility towards the advancement to the upper light is our morning lesson. The morning lesson is the foundation of our life. Avi spoke about the light exiting, and we need to awaken from below every day. We have a saying, the dawn, we awaken the dawn does not awaken me. Every day we have an awakening with the help of our Rav, and with the opportunity to draw closer to the Rav by receiving this spiritual portion for the day, and therein begins our responsibility. The morning lesson is not my personal action where I come to greet Rav and Baal Sulam and Rabash. Maybe so, but it can be infinitely more powerful if the 10 comes, and if the 10 comes in the world kli. The Rav is waiting for us, the Creator is waiting for us, and every day this channel, this upper channel is open, and it wants to fill our soul and to be conveyed, transferred to all of creation, and it is our responsibility to be that conduit and to spark our hearts. That's what's expected of us. And now we want to help each other and to not allow the material world to bury us and keep us here in this world.
1: Well, that the Creator sometimes gives us this awakening from above. That's awakening from above. It's not wisdom that he gives a person, because the Creator can give, can do anything with the person that he wants. Because we're talking about Atruta del Tata, which is what we'll do. That's what's important. So it doesn't matter in which way I get up in the morning, if I can, what mood I am in or not, if I feel like it or not, but I need to do out of myself what I must, like a soldier in the army, like when they wake them up in the night and they all get up, jump up, and within a duration of just a few seconds, to be up and ready. That's how it should be.
0: The clip we just watched from Rav, the morning lesson needs to be a participation of not that we're being awakened from above. No, it needs to come from us, from our spirit. What are we bringing to the lesson? Moti gave a good example at the Congress of the Tens. It forced everyone to create this spiritual foundation upon which the Creator could work. And this is what every lesson needs to be like, that we're coming to it not out of habit, but we're coming because we want this correction. We understand that what we bring to the lesson is what's going to come from us. And we want to start coming to the lesson even more out of our tens and not as individuals. But no, the ten comes, just as the ten created the Congress. The ten created the revolution. So we want to happen at the lesson every day for the ten to continue this revolution. Every day. If we don't do this, no one else is going to do it for us. And that's what we now want to talk about at a workshop. What changes in the 10 when participation at the morning lesson becomes a common responsibility and it doesn't depend on anyone's personal mood? What happens? What changes in the 10 when participation in the morning lesson becomes a mutual commitment rather than something dependent on each person's mood?
1: Yes, this is amazing. How we see that we're united around the situation with this the state of the inspiration of the group. We see the result of the lesson, this obligation we take upon ourselves. And we only must need to see how we can add and strengthen this obligation and see it as this responsibility that gives us strength, that attracts the light from the source. And this is a special force that generates inside the ten, that acts and obligates and how it influences everything. Yeah.
0: Yes, we can see in our 10, you can look at these measurements differently after we have ascertained the importance and after we've discussed the friends have scrutinized the questions related to participation, attendance. We see how it works. We also have Rav's recommendation. Rav said that we need to talk about the importance of being present, of being in attendance. We need to put it up on the table for everyone to discuss, even artificially, to bring it up and to remind each other. And then we see, according to the results, that it works. We simply need to constantly be doing it.
1: Yet this progress in the 10, it's based on this unity, as Rav said. Everything becomes somehow like the common. This is not just a lesson individually for each of us, but this is a common lesson, our lesson, because we all come here to build the Kli, and the Kli is not one person. It's from the unity between us. So, in other words, all of this lesson is the highest, the crown of above everything, and it must be this group action in which we, even though we're here, we still need to continue to pray and think, and during the lesson, that we will become a spiritual Kli, but not just bodies that are here. From this externality, we need to see that we're moving towards internal connection, and it's all based on the foundation of the lesson.
0: I don't know whether it was an accident, but this is a topic that we're discussing after our tax congress. Yes, it's the most important. We discussed it during our meetings. We talked about how we can help the friends. We had questionnaires, and now it's a fact that all of the friends in the 10 are present at the lesson and receive a tremendous force from the friends in the 10. Strength. We are now coming with a much greater Kli, and we can unite with the Creator, and there is nothing more important. Rav said that it doesn't matter whether you have the desire or you don't have the desire. It's same as eating or breathing. You need to come to the lesson every day. That's all that's left in life, as Rav said. Those are his words.
1: This common obligation, from this the person receives the strength from the ten. The strength of the ten is the strength of the Creator that is it exists inside them. That's the force that brings the person to the decision in the ten.
0: This needs to be an unending war, as Rav said, like soldiers who jump up at night, and we must always strengthen this, because life swings us back and forth, and if we don't do this constantly, if we don't remind each other and undertake certain laws and responsibilities, we see that it works with the friends, and it gives lots of strength and holds us accountable and allows us to make these joint decisions together. And then, as the friend said, to always keep looking, searching for how it works within, we always come here. And then we need to continue to deepen it, how to be in prayer always, the whole day, with the friends.
1: The vessel changes when everyone's sitting, participating around the table, when the morning lesson is the most important thing in the ten, and from the center, we receive all the strength. And we are aligned with all the advices of Rav, and from there we receive more and more forces, and all of it is a question: how much importance do we give to the ten, so each would have the strength to come and participate and be together?
0: In order to actualize everything that we have, according to Rav, we need to do it simply, just as the Kabbalists taught, to be steady in lessons and the work, and to always ask for strength for the whole tent, for the whole world kli, and to be as one man, to actualize that which the Rav told us to do it between us.
1: Well, yeah, what's changing is that, first of all, the ten starts to feel itself stronger, that when we are together during the morning lesson, then we exchange these forces between each other, and then we can help each other participate in the lesson as the entire ten. That's the foundation of the ten. That's where it starts, its spiritual work, and that same day. We need to see how each friend can participate in this and add their importance and pray and feel that from this our mutual guarantee starts in our relation, in relation to the lesson. And from then, the rest of the whole day unfolds.
0: Yes, friends, we know all those who participate in discussions, in decisions. We can talk generally, we can talk about importance. We have spoken here about the importance of the morning lesson. That is our foundation. That's the foundation of all the Kabbalists.
1: We have many values in our organization. Some are very high special values. Some are related more to inner work and what we should focus on, what we should think about. But the morning lesson is simple. We need to simply sit at the morning lesson. It can't be this way or that way, this way or that way. Either you are on the morning lesson or you're not on the morning lesson. And you need to arrange your entire life so you can be on the morning lesson, or you make some compromises here and there. The importance from the 10 that it gives, that the morning lesson is our foundation. And rather than doing some kind of patches, but if you, even if you disagree with this foundation, we hear this from Rav many times, when a person is not on the morning lesson, but we want to move on to the next phase from the individual importance to common, the general importance between us, that the pricelessness of this morning lesson from our individual responsibility. How can each one feel the responsibility for the importance of coming, participating, the greatness of the morning lesson? So we're asking the next question for the workshop. What is this? What is the first step that I'm taking this week towards the 10 that's related to this morning lesson? And if I don't do this, then that means I haven't taken any responsibility at all. So the question, the workshop question, is very specific. What first step do I take this week towards the 10 in relation to the morning lesson and the group? And if I don't take this step, it means that I haven't taken any responsibility. 6 minutes. Good luck.
0: I don't know, to increase or awaken the importance and the friends towards the morning lesson.
1: Yeah, we can say that this is related to the lesson, to the greatness of the Creator. And that brings us to how we should relate to the 10, and it's a direct relationship, the greatness of the Creator, and that we need to give an example to the 10, and this topic should always be important and worry me.
0: To speak about the lesson together with the friends, the lesson that passed, the lesson that's coming up, just the same way as when you're together with the friends.
1: To not leave this topic because it's the most important. And we must always increase this importance and greatness and see how we can help friends to come participate in the lesson. And physically, and also to pray so the friends could have the strength to overcome, rise above all obstacles, and be on the lesson.
0: Where we began to talk at the meeting of the 10, we continued this topic. There are other nuances that we can clarify and add to. For a long time, I had this question, how to turn the time of the lesson and make it more qualitative. And I hope that this week we will succeed together in praying for it.
1: Yeah, to add the prayer about the friends who have difficulty, and we see that it helps them, and we need to keep searching for ways, not leave, how to help them, help the friends. In relation to each and every one, what would help them? But the main thing is the responsibility to be in a prayer, to be all the time in this Yisaron, but this true deficiency, not just come to come, but only then we will receive the light for the whole world.
0: I think that already now we need to prepare for next Saturday, for the whole week, to build the importance of the morning lesson and see how we can push it forward not to weaken, not to reduce the speed, but to always accelerate, to increase the importance of the lesson and our participation, our attendance on it. I think that what we do on the Zoom, everything possible, all our meetings, to talk about how the more

0: Hearing lesson is the core. It's the backbone of our life. That's all of our hopes are pinned to it, and all the things work out. All the problems work out as a result of us sitting here, being together.
1: בטוח שזה קצת יעזור לי יותר להתפלל.
2: For sure that it will help if we pray more.
1: אני מרגיש שאני לא מספיק נותן מעצמי.
2: We need to just to add more efforts, and I feel that I don't give enough, invest enough, and the time has come.
3: כל אחד באמת אחראי על השלמות של השיעור בוקר, על זה שהעשירייה תהיה ביחד נוכחת בשיעור.
0: In other words, each one takes upon himself the responsibility for the whole ten to be present at the lesson, and the responsibility between us to awaken each other so that the spirit of life is present at the lesson, where we can work with the spirit, because if it's not there, then we can't. That's not our path. We don't invent our own path. No, the Kabbalists show us what the path is, and we need to prepare for the lesson that we're studying at the lesson the all day. The morning lesson really needs to be the foundation for all of our lives, and to hold on to it with all our strength.
2: To help each and every friend with prayers and with actions, and to open the heart so they can take this responsibility before the ten.
0: Yes, Haverim, we need to remind the friends, or to prove, or to praise, do everything possible, and pay full attention to all of these actions.
2: Okay, friends, and so I was asked to conclude, summarize. I think what's able to keep a person at the lesson is the responsibility to the ten. And if I recall from the past, of course, each and everyone can somehow agree with this. And I used to sit in front of Rav, and it was wasn't easy. But then, of course, it was I was fulfilling my knowledge, and then it was sort of uneasy because Rav invested so much. So, and now what? What will obligate now? If a person is inspired with the materials and with the lessons, I'm sure there are many, and they do agree with this. And a person doesn't run from something good, but if it's not good, if he doesn't feel the taste in it, what will keep him responsibility before the friends? This is the work in the ten now. We see that this responsibility in the ten, to support the ten, to help them, that must be built. And it's truly important to build this throughout the course of the day, all these obligations. So good luck to us, success to us. But now from this dramatic state, we will transition to something else that is also very important, that will support the friends. As I just spoke about the lesson, and in general about the responsibilities in the group, this project that we are starting is not new, and it's called the internship program. And we want to invite our dearest friends from the entire world. And the goal is that they would collect impressions from here, Because we know that when you sit here and there's 200 people at least around you, and then there's a meal. Yesterday there we had 600 people, and many of our friends, they don't receive this kind of experience. And it's very important to feel this force. Magifim, like we said, these the surrounding lights. So we invite the friends, don't worry about anything, just to buy a ticket to fly here. And we take everything else upon to ourselves. We will send out a form, registration form you could fill out. Everyone responsible for all the languages, men, women. Friends come for a couple weeks. We won't give specific dates, so friends won't come with enlarged numbers. But these dates are related to holidays. For example, in December, we have Rosh Hashanah and then Sukkot, and then a person comes, let's say, around 2 weeks, not less. Not less than a week, let's say. From a week to 2 weeks, you can come as a 10 or as a part of a 10. If not, that's also okay. We will make a group here for you and separate the men and the women, and everyone can participate in various duties. And it's not related to dissemination, but we're talking about this group internship experience. And there's all kinds of tour expeditions and also staying with different families, local families, and also a period to spend some time in our building and what we're building and the purposes, so our friends will be familiar with what we're building, with the culture of our organization, what our goals are, and what we do. And there'll also be education here. So it's not just to come here for a visit and just work for a few hours. All kinds of visits and trips and education. And we think it's very important. And for everyone that hasn't been here yet, I think it's absolutely necessary. And by the way, I say this for the Israeli group too. By the way, in Petah Tikva, maybe there's a person here in Amat Alon that simply doesn't understand how our organization works and works here, except that he comes here for the lesson and leaves. And also, Israeli groups, you also please think we have room for you to overnight, and we will organize where to stay also. But if there's a desire, for example, a group of Carmel may want to spend a week here, that'll be great. I think that would be simply amazing and necessary for Israeli groups. Especially as a 10, I don't know how from 10 and a 10, the entire 10 can travel here. But here it's very practical and possible. So we will await you and any questions and all the details. We will be in the site that will be open where you'll get all the info.
4: בקומה התחתונה זה עבודות שימשכו פרק זמן לא קצר, מדובר על עבודות כמעט עד סוף השנה.
2: Please pay attention that there is something else that will happen at the lower floor, because towards the we will invite people. These are not professional work. Some friends have professions, but we are on the kind of work that doesn't require this professional. But we simply asked friends for a specific time to participate. So for this, whoever doesn't have issues with health or some obstacles or difficulties, we will be happy that everyone that can participate in this, possibly during morning lesson. We now have come to a situation that a 10 can decide, for example, that a person can leave for duty out of the lesson. So if a person can't leave, then they don't. But all of a sudden, we see that a 10 decides that as we, that's why we ask the tens that if you have issues, don't directly turn to the friend, but to us. So friends don't come to us saying that my ten decided that I can't come to the duty, basically. So we don't always know the situation of each friend. There's many different teams and all kinds of different systems that are already built. So let's participate in this in an active way. And if you have some questions or you have some ideas that disagreements or just please turn to us and we'll try to resolve all these questions.
0: Another important topic, especially for our beloved world Kli, we relate to Rav's words just as to any of the primary sources. Meaning when we show Rav's clips throughout the lesson, whether they're longer or shorter, in Hebrew we always have the text of these clips, the transcripts, and let's say those who teach, the teachers, they then quote these clips, they accentuate them. Unfortunately, we do not yet have this in other languages. It's not simple. Often these lessons are prepared, you know, one day, 2 days before, perhaps. So we don't always have the time to prepare them in other languages. But in short, we will do our best to make sure that the same materials, the same transcripts will be available in all languages. Sometimes we can use artificial intelligence to, but it when translating Rav, it often it comes out incorrect and sometimes even adds confusion. So we need to find a mechanism for human intelligence to do the translation and then to be handed over and to make sure that the translation is correct, it's accurate, because sometimes AI really does something quite abnormal, hallucinates and does weird things with Rav texts. And it can say that our teachers are say that Rav said this and that, and they quote Rav, and we are going to do everything possible to make sure that we have a better system going forward in the nearest future.
2: Yeah, we want to finish with different kinds of reports because we had another topic that came up in the management that we need
5: על המרחב האינטימי, כן, החופשי ל, ל, ל, לבירור.
2: It's like we need to open up all these scrutinies and all of our meetings, discussions, but we thought that this is a bit early. It's an intimate topic, intimate discussions, but we do want to share the questions that we we land on, and we wanted to complete this part right now. We will have a meal next. We will hear some words of Rav from the lesson. Nachshon jumps into the sea, and he himself wants to go into the sea, and then the sea opens up. But he first jumps. He doesn't wait, and now the Creator must from behind, from the front, he has given us this kind of situation, and we don't just drop our hands. We must jump into the sea, and only after this, only after it happens. What happens, happens. But if it doesn't happen, then no, because, but you're the one that must jump. Okay, friends, now we will have a second meal, and we will end with a song.

Dear friends, in the first part, we're gonna study the lesson of Rav. And the lesson is based on the article, "And the Lord appeared to him at the oaks of Mamre." It's found in the article in the books of Rabash. We'll read it together in the 10, and we have 12 minutes for that. And the Lord appeared to him at the oaks of Mamre. And the Lord appeared to him at the oaks of Mamre, Rashi interprets. He gave him an advice about the circumcision. Therefore, he appeared to him partially. It's written in the Zohar, and the Lord appeared to him at the oaks of Mamre. He asks, why in the oaks of Mamre and not elsewhere? And he replies, it is because Mamre gave him an advice about a circumcision. When the Creator said to Abraham to circumcise himself, Abraham consulted with his friends. Aner told him, you are already more than 90 years old. You will afflict yourself. Mamre told him, remember the day when the Chaldeans threw you in the furnace and the hunger that the world experienced. As it is written, there was famine in the land, and Abraham went down to Egypt. And those kings that your men chased, and you struck them, the Creator saved you from all of them, and no one could harm you. Arise and do as your Lord commands. The Creator said to Mamre, Mamre, you advised them about the circumcision. Therefore, I will appear to him only in your palace.

There's a question. How can it be said that if the Creator told him to circumcise himself, he consulted the friends whether or not to listen to the Creator? Can such a thing be said? We should interpret this in the work. When the Creator told him to circumcise himself, he consulted with his friends, meaning with his body, since the body is the one that has to perform the act. Therefore, he asked his body if it agreed or did a thing that he should not obey the Creator's commandment. This is so because man's friends are in the body, meaning they are the desires which are together connected to the body. And he must ask them because they are the ones who have to keep the commandment that he received from the Creator. Then, when he knew their opinions, he could know what to do. We have to know that there are three souls in the body, as it is written in the Zohar, Vayera. Rabbi Yehuda said, there are three forms of guidance in man. The guidance of intellect and wisdom is the power of the holy soul. The guidance of lust, which lusts for every wicked passion. This is the power of lust. And a guidance that guides people and strengthens the body is called the soul of the body. These three forms of guidance are called Abraham's friends. That is, he contains them. Abraham went to ask their opinion. He wanted to know the view of each and every one of his friends. Aner told him, you are more than 90 years old. You will afflict yourself. In Gematria, Aner is 320, implying 320 sparks that are present there, including Malchut, which is called the stony heart, which is the will to receive in order to receive, meaning self-love. This is why he told him, you're already more than 90 years old. You will afflict yourself. The stony heart, which is the lusting soul, told him, you have to always try to receive the light and pleasure and not afflict yourself. Therefore, he told them that he should not obey the Creator's commandment. Mamre told him, remember the day when the Chaldeans threw you into the furnace. In other words, he told him, you see that the Creator is behaving with you above reason, because it stands to reason that one who is cast into the furnace is burned. But your saving is above what seems reasonable. Therefore, you too cling onto his qualities, and you too go above reason. That is, even though it seems reasonable that Aner is right, you should go above reason. Eshkol is the soul of the body and sustains the body. It comes from the word Eshkol, I will consider, meaning that he needs to consider with whom to unite, with a lusting soul, which is Aner, or with Mamre, who is the soul of intellect and wisdom. This is the power of the holy soul, as was written in the words of the Zohar. Mamre comes from the words, because he, Himra, he disobeyed Aner. He told him to go above reason. This is the meaning of, and the Lord appeared to him at the oaks of Mamre. For precisely where one goes above reason,

0: reason, where there is no intellect. Precisely there, the Creator appears, and one is rewarded with the Da'at, the knowledge of holiness. This is why it is called Mamre, the Sebeing, which is regarded as above reason, named the soul of the intellect and wisdom. Because precisely where one goes above reason, the intellect and wisdom appear. Therefore, it turns out that the meaning of what the Zohar says, that Abraham went to consult his friends, refers to Abraham's own body. The body needs to keep the commandment. Therefore, he asked the body for its opinion, in order to know what he must do. That is, if he should coerce it, or agree to what the Creator had told him. When it says that he consulted with his friends, it refers to the three souls that exist in his body, which are his friends who are always with him. It's written in the Midrash Rabbah, the end of the portion Lech Lecha and the beginning of the portion Vayera, Abraham said, "Before I was circumcised, passerby would come to me. Now that I'm circumcised, they do not come to me." The Creator told him, "Before you were circumcised, uncircumcised people came to you. Now I and my entourage appear to you." We should understand this, as he did not receive an answer to his question. He asked, "Why are passerby not coming now?" What was the answer? No answer is written as to why they are not coming. Instead, he received a different kind of answer, that previously they were uncircumcised, and now the Creator comes to him. This does not correspond to the question. We should interpret this in the work. He said that before he was circumcised, the order of his work was that passersby would always come to him, meaning that he had thoughts of people who come and then people who go. This means that before he was circumcised, he had room for work, for he had thoughts of transgression. Afterwards, he had room for those who come, meaning for repentance. And then he knew that he was truly working. But now, he does not have room for passerby. Yet he longed for work. So the Creator told him, "You should not regret this, for in the end, your work is on the work of people who are circumcised. That is, your work was not yet in pure bestowal, because you were still not rewarded with removing the foreskin, which is called the will to receive. Now, however, you do not need to regret the work you had then, as in the end, it was the work of people, which is good work, but still outside, for they were uncircumcised. But now that you are circumcised, there is equivalence of form, so I and my entourage may come, which was not so before."
1: Okay, so what is special for me in this excerpt is that he speaks about the inner voices that exist within us. And he says, Rabbi Yehuda said that there are three forms of governance inside men: the governance of intellect and wisdom,

0: calls that the force of the soul, and there is the force of the soul, which is the intellect, the governance of lust, what a person lusts for, and a governance that resists people, which is called the nefesh. We will move on to a lesson from the 17th of January 2002. Rav, so we read an article from the ranks of the letter, first volume, page 103, and the Lord appeared to him in the oaks of Mamre. That is, if a person reaches a state where he is in Alonei Mamre, the oaks of Mamre, this means that he takes off from corporeality, which means that he's going above reason. He has a goal in his head, and he devotes, he gives his whole life, his whole soul to it. It is considered that he's taking off. So in the oaks of Mamre, meaning when a person grows through such states, it is considered that then he is like the tree of the field. As a tree among the oaks of Mamre, then the Lord appears to him. And the Lord appeared to him in the oaks of Mamre. This is the state when a person truly discovers godliness. Are there any questions? Yes?
1: What is the work of those passerbys?
0: Instead of the passers-by, instead of all of the disruptions and signs of distancing that the Creator sends in order to bring the person closer, the Creator Himself is revealed to him. The thing is that because man is created in the will to receive, he is actually a cell that feels. And all of the intellect and all of the knowledge and decisions and everything, they stem from that, from what he feels. So it is possible to bring him closer to the goal only through ascents and descents. In truth, descents and ascents. This means actually from the descent, from the distancing. When a person is pushed away, when he's pushed back, when they show him to what extent he is the opposite, when they show him the evil within him, we call that the recognition of evil. When a person sees that he's not capable of it, he's not worthy of Kedusha, from all of these feelings altogether, a state is depicted in him, which is called that he has no choice and he has to go above reason. Otherwise, simply that there is no choice. How does one reach such a state? If after each and every descent, each and every rejection. Like we have an example in the study of the Ten Sefirot, where he says that one who yearns for the palace of the king, there are guards and officers there who push that person back, and he slips down back from the mountain where the palace of the king stands. So when all the time they throw him down and again throw him down, and nevertheless he gets up. So they throw him even stronger. And yet he rises again, patiently and persistently. He comes back from all of these rejections. So bit by bit he builds within himself a desire for the goal. Out of that, out of his yearning for the goal, he later on receives rejection. It always works in the opposite way. And from the fact that he gets rejection, from that the importance of the goal is born within him. Each and everything begets its opposite. Therefore, if one will not have such sharp, deep

myself from all aspects. The moment that I truly do that, I have some kind of confidence, I have pride, I have some drive forward that I'm going to succeed. At the peak of my inspiration from this whole thing and my effort, suddenly I get a descent. This descent should tell me that even at the peak of my inspiration and the peak of my effort, I was far away from the goal. And each time, the more I press and go forward and seemingly succeed, I discover that I'm farther away from the goal. Each time they show me the truth, which is more true. It turns out that I developed two things. Self-recognition, that I'm farther away each time, and the recognition of the goal, which becomes more and more and more important. And then I have no choice. Out of the necessity in the matter, and out of the revelation that I will not be able to attain it. It's not because I'm truly despaired. I'm despaired of my own forces. I'm not despaired of achieving it. I nevertheless want to achieve it with all of my energy. I just don't know from where will I get some kind of a means. I reach a state where I decide that here we have to go above reason, meaning against the intellect, against whatever. Here there has to be some sort of a supernatural solution. Then they reveal to me this supernatural solution.

0: napkin.
1: Yes.
2: What problem is this solution supposed to solve?
1: The solution has to come over two edges, the importance of the goal and then the nothingness of my own forces. You need to have these two edges together. If I discover that I have zero forces and I truly cannot see anything that would help me, and they don't yet reveal to me from the above that, you haven't tried that yet. They don't reveal to me from the heavens that I can do something else, arrange something else, add something else. That's it. I finished my quota, as we call it, right? My package, my box, I'm done. There is no more. It's a sign that now I've truly reached a state where I examined, I checked all of my forces, I saw that they're all zero. But along with that, with each and everything where I was disappointed of my own forces, right? For every such thing, I received an even greater desire for the goal. This is the matter of the ascents and descents, right? That everything here, every such impulse, up and down, it begets two kinds of outcomes. Disappointment of my own forces and the importance of the goal. One opposite the other. And these two edges come with each and every ascent and descent with every such impulse. They need to grow farther apart. They have to be greater. Until, well, each one has his own allotted number. How much he has to go through such things. But the mighty one here, as he says, is only according to the patience that again and again he presses, and he always says, if I'm not for myself, who is for me? Here, simply, there's no choice. But always to say, if I'm not for myself, who is for me? And about the Creator to say, only after you see the bad result, we in the feeling that seemingly you did not succeed, then there is none else besides him. Then in that he reveals to you the true situation. Yes.

0: So what will above reason give me? How will it solve my problems?
1: What does it mean that then the above reason is revealed? I don't know. I simply go forward, that's it. They just tell me that following, after everything, when a person is, how shall I say it? When he is despaired of all of the forces, what does it mean from all of the forces? The Creator doesn't reveal to him additional opportunities to work through, if I'm not for myself, then who is for me? And he begins, and he is rewarded with an outcry, meaning then there is nothing else to do. The Creator doesn't give any other hope that you can succeed by something else, so then you remain with the desire for the goal, but without any means. Then you cry out. You cry out because you can't see any breakthrough onwards. They don't give you any more.
0: Okay. When a person starts to feel the spirit of his own strength, and in parallel these two parts, that he's despairing on the one hand, and the other hand the importance of the goal grows. The importance is a growing because it remains unattained. Is that correct, or
1: the importance of the goal and also that top point, meaning in the attainment of the importance of the goal, and also the bottom point and the despair of one's own forces, they are revealed from two things, from the descent and also from the ascent. You cannot say that the ascent causes the importance of the goal and the descent causes one to despair of his own forces, but rather the gap between them begets both this and that, meaning the direction towards which you're going actually begets the importance of the goal and the despair of your forces. You need to have both of them. Of course, the importance of the goal is from the feeling during the ascent, but nothing is born without having something of its opposite. It's always black on top of white, otherwise you won't have any discernment. The discernment always includes two opposite things, like the letters over the white background. Yes.
0: If every point is a new beginning, where does this measure accumulate? When is a person aware of this accumulated measure? Only then?
1: Yes, only in the end he knows. He knows that he finished his quota, that now he has the tearing of the Red Sea ahead of him, which means that he reached the end of the discernments that he needs to scrutinize during the time of preparation. For each one, it's like Rabash would always, when I would cry out and say, where, how? He would always say, the salvation of the Lord is as the blink of the eye. Meaning you have to wait for it every moment. That's it. It can happen any moment. And each time that you despair, each time that you search for additional forces, but if you do search for forces, how to advance and nevertheless to acquire the goal, it could be that instead of you advancing towards it by yourself again, trying to acquire it with something, with some new opportunity, new forces, it could be that here you already discover that there is no more, but rather there is the tearing of the Red Sea.
0: Sometimes a person has a tendency in every state to say that here, this is the state of despair. Instead of making another effort to find more means, It seems preferable for me to run away to the side and say, this is the point of the spear and there are no more means left.
1: No, you can't just run away to the side and say, I exhausted everything, there is nothing more to do, because this point above reason, the terrain of the Red Sea, is revealed out of the fact that you search, you press onwards. That, as usual, after the despair, you search, you don't know what to do, and seemingly you have no other opportunities ahead of you. They beget the true outcry to the Creator, which opens a gate, not the despair itself. Despair by itself does not beget anything.
0: It's as if a new means is revealed.
1: Yes, seemingly a new means is revealed, that you go for it with your own forces, suddenly discover that out of the fact that you are searching, how with my own forces I can keep going and what can I do? So it's not a state of despair. I don't know. A fall is a determination of one's state. When a person says so, that he is in a fall, and it's not that he's in a state where he can't move himself. It's not a state where he's unable to, I don't know, move his pinky finger, as they say. Despair means that he is in full awareness and complete scrutiny with a clear mind, and he simply knows that I did everything, what else can I do? It's not a state where he's seemingly screwed up, he's dead, that's it, there's no one to talk to. It's just in a feeling we're talking about it, that he's searching for forces. The more a person advances towards the barrier, he begins to be less impressed by the feeling, but rather he's more impressed on the fact that he's truly incapable by himself. It's like a determination of a fact, a feeling that he can't. This unpleasant feeling doesn't determine the state so much within him. I don't know how to say it. In the beginning, people are impressed by how all the air came out of them. Later on, it passes. Later on, the state is determined more by the facts, that it's not me, it's not in the goal, etc.
0: Turning to the Creator, can that be called the greatest exertion? After all these states, turning to the Creator?
1: The appeal to the Creator. Look, we need to search for it, but it doesn't exist just like that. No one can just turn to Him. The moment that the Creator is revealed in the form of either concealment or revelation, the way He appears to the person, then He invites from the person this appeal. It's not that go and search. Where will I search for Him so that I can cry to Him or ask of Him? This appeal, when we are already rewarded by revelation, it is truly the salvation of the Lord is in the blink of the eye. It simply comes, that's it. Inadvertently, seemingly, as a result of all of the previous labor. But the labor has to be there. Without it, the person won't feel this state. Even now, we're at the end of correction, but who feels Him? We need the letters.
0: Maybe it's a continuation of Oren's question. It's hard for a person to stand aside and simply observe his state, either in state of ascent or descent, meaning he's in an inner feeling. Where is this gripping point during a descent?
1: Here I'm not talking about people who are still in states where when good feelings or bad feelings come to them, they cannot be under complete self-control. That's only for beginners. A beginner could be here for quite a few years, but he's just a beginner. Later on, a person who is either in an ascent or a descent, he nevertheless receives forces to control his state, to monitor it in the worst possible states. Nevertheless, he can seemingly monitor them. Why am I in such a state? Who gives me this state? What do I need it for? In all the bad states, he's still connected with the goal. He knows what it came to him for. So he's no longer like a beginner, or whatever he feels, that's him. It fills him, and he is already addicted, sold to the feeling. We're not talking about such a person who is still in such a state. And what can we say about it? You have to continue, and after a few months, or even a year or two, with each one it's according to his pace, his exertion and everything, then he'll come out of it. What does it mean he'll come out of it? That he'll start, that the letters of the word will start to accumulate within him and then connect to a feeling, and they'll always be with that feeling. So it won't be just a feeling or only word, but he'll always have both of them together. To such an extent, they'll be together, that later on, if he receives even the most terrible feelings, he will know clearly why and what is happening to him. We'll learn about it in the introduction to the study of the Ten Sefirot, where Rabash explains four stages that a person has to go through: the double concealment, ordinary concealment, reward and punishment, and eternal love. So a person who goes through double concealment is truly only in a feeling. Ordinary concealment of the face, when he already sees that he comes to him from the Creator somehow. It's still not clear to him how it comes from the Creator. It's not clear to him who the Creator is. But in the background, there is someone who is orchestrating all of it to me. This is called an ordinary double concealment. And this is already the second stage altogether. We have these two stages before the barrier. Once he crosses the barrier, he enters into the providence of reward and punishment. So about the stage where one is under truly double concealment, and there's nothing I can explain here because he's under double concealment. Everything is hidden. He only feels whatever he feels. That's it. When he's already under a single concealment, then it is possible to speak to him. There is a little bit of the Creator and a little bit of the feeling together, so he's always in some kind of, or almost always, with some kind of understanding that the Creator is orchestrating to him, for him, all of these states.
0: We just talked about that ascents and descents have two results. On the one hand, person is shown how far he is from the goal, and on the other hand, that the goal becomes more important. Where does the second thing come from, that the goal becomes more important?
1: The goal becomes more important because the person invests in it. From that, it becomes more important. If I invest, if I, you know how it is in our life. Simply, if I invest in something, I put myself into it, and because I love myself, I can no longer become separated from this matter. I labored so much, I did so much, I took care of it, I can't just let go. of that. So because of that, the goal and the whole engagement becomes important to the person. That's one thing. And the second thing is that, nevertheless, each time the surrounding light shines to him more and more according to his investment. So this light fills the new vessel, the point in the heart, and the person feels that indeed, in truth, life comes from there. And all of the rest of the beastly life, he certainly feels them as transient and as less and less important. Already, this assessment that spirituality is more important than corporal reality already occurs to him here, in that he enters the single concealment. He already feels, nevertheless, he feels, you could say, that here there is the presence of the Creator, an upper force. And then with all of the life events that happen to him and whatever happened on the face of the earth, they nevertheless diminish in their importance. The surrounding light projects eternity.
0: If the surrounding light already starts to enter the vessel, then why do the descents become more difficult?
1: The surrounding light does not enter into the vessel. That will be the inner light later on. That would be impossible. The surrounding light shines to the person all the time, and it shines to the person either in his panim or hawaim, the anterior or posterior. In the ascent, it's seemingly the anterior of the surrounding light. In the descent, it's the posterior of the surrounding light. It's the same state, but it's only the revelation of the vessel or the revelation of its light. This is what we actually call it, ascent and descent. It's actually the same state. It's only from the perspective of the vessel or the perspective of the light. This is how you look at it. This is how it is in the feeling. Now, when the vessel becomes like the light, then there's no difference between the ascent and descent. It's all light. It all shines. The vessel shines like the light. A vessel with a screen is actually felt like the light itself. We also see that in the study of the Ten Sefirot, the vessels of the upper one are like light for the lower one. We don't understand how this is possible, but it is exactly so.
0: How does a person develop fear of double concealment? It's truly be aversion to it. Can this be initiated, or does experience simply bring one to it?
1: How does one develop fear? In truth, you can't develop it. If we say that each time a new discernment appears in a person which is greater than the previous one, I was in the coarseness of a root, now I'm, let's say, in coarseness of one. How in coarseness of one I will now be afraid and I will do whatever. All of my experience comes from the coarseness of the root, right? In the smaller previous degree, right? So in the degree where I am now, I have no experience, I have nothing. It's like whatever fear I had before, how come it doesn't work now, right? He speaks about it, he writes about it in forgetfulness. There is such a thing in the articles in Pri Chacham, a sage's fruit. It is simply the revelation of the new records, right? There is no lack in spirituality. It's just that the new record is greater and it quenches all of the previous experience. And I don't know, what does it mean? What is considered fear? What is the opposite? Did I attain something there? Here I... So a person can't really ever learn from the previous state about the next state, but rather always until the end of correction. He must fail, he must fall, he must lose the previous attainment that he has, that he had, and receive a new record. And with this new record, again, he needs to enter scrutiny and correction, and in each and everything, he needs the upper one to be revealed to him. It will be the ahap of the upper one, there will be the image of the upper one, the example of the upper one. What should he do? Every moment, it's a new person, new man. He's born out of the baby, truly from the state of zero. From the previous state, you can't draw anything. Seemingly, you can, because in every state, you have the particular and the general. In every state, we have all the states that could exist in reality. But if you went from one degree, you already have an understanding of the whole general cycle. But along with that, every state is above reason.
0: He writes there, and it's emphasized specifically in the place where one goes above reason, where there is no intellect. And then later he says, specifically in the place where one goes above reason, intellect and wisdom are revealed. It's as if
1: one who goes above reason, meaning above his reason, he receives a higher reason, a higher intellect. What does it mean? A person can't truly go above reason because that's him, right? It's like cut off your head from the body, that's it. That's above reason. The reason is me. Reason means what to do with my will to receive, meaning the entire software of how to feel it, what to do with it, how to behave with it. This is all reason. If I, now, in my age, right, I extract all of the knowledge out of myself, everything, other than the instinctive, primitive things like a child has, can I exist? These are things that a person is not capable by himself to want them to get rid of his reason, because that's his nature. What do we reach? We reach the recognition of evil, that everything that I have within me today, from my attainments, from my experience, from the understanding of how to do, what to do in each and every state, how to behave, everything that is the I within me, right? It's all incorrect. So I abstain from my reason, from my intellect, from my understandings, from my experience entirely. I recognize it as bad with respect to the attainment of something where I see that it's not helpful there. What could help me to be in that other state that I want to be in, to receive intellect from that state, to receive reason from that state? And here seemingly comes this frustration, the prayer, the demand. And when a person is ready for it, meaning to leave his present state and move to, it doesn't matter what state, but some other state, then he's like a seed that rots in the ground, that wants to lose everything, its entire existing form, doesn't want to take anything with it except for what? Reaching the new state and growing. And then he enters a new state. This means that this is a demand that needs to accumulate within. It is done bit by bit. actually not with some rashness, but with a cold mind, through urgency. It's something that it is impossible any other way. The person reaches a state where he's simply not willing to remain with himself the way he is now. This is why it is called that he leaves his reason and he's rewarded with the reason of the upper one. He becomes wiser, but again, it's not with the wisdom of this world. You can see Kabbalists. I'm saying Kabbalists that in this world they're not very efficient, let's say. They don't understand all of this nonsense. I'll tell you, they understand the nature of this world, but the artificial things done by people, when people created these things against nature. Our society, with all of its laws and inventions, all of these things that don't come according to nature, seemingly directly, so it won't be in the reason of the Kabbalists. In that, he's not going to be wise, meaning he acquires the reason of the higher degree. But how to steal more from the bank? You won't know about that. Not because it's a stealing, but because of all of these things that they made, all of these laws and all of these things, these are artificial things. They're not natural. Therefore, a Kabbalist who advances from one degree to the next, he acquires a higher intellect. I would also say even farther away from this world each time. They write in the article that there are three forces in a person, Aner, Mamre, and Eshkol, and he says that Mamre is the force that tells him, remember the day when the Chaldeans threw you in the furnace of fire, meaning that he told him, you see that the Creator behaves with you above reason, right? Meaning, therefore, you should also cleave unto his attributes, and you should also go above reason. What is this claim that awakens a person? Can it be awakened somehow?
0: These three friends, they are three causes to an ascent of a new state. Well, we need to use them. We'll talk about them. It's not simple. Here, it's a very, very fundamental story.
1: Abraham goes through two states. There's one state before he's circumcised, and another state after he goes through the circumcision. He removes the foreskin. What in our work is the removal of the foreskin?
0: Removal of the foreskin in our work, this means it's he's circumcised. What does it mean to be circumcised? That he doesn't use his desire to receive, but only for the purpose of bestowing. Removing the foreskin, this means that from a Gentile, a Jew becomes. What is a Jew? That passes into unification with the Creator. That all of these things now, from this state onwards, will be only for equivalence of form. Although this is done from above by Abba Ve'ima, mom and dad, and they do this on the little person. And now from that little person, he's in a state where he grows into a Jew.
1: It says here that Abraham removes his own foreskin. Is that how it is? A person needs to remove his...
0: With Abraham, it's something else because it has to do with the forefathers. And he is that first quality of the soul. But all the rest...
2: Mm-hmm.
0: There were other cases there in the Tanakh where they talk about that they circumcised themselves at a certain age. No, well, let's say. And then they were killed afterwards with those people. There's all sorts of such things. We need to study it.
1: What is it in the work that Abraham regrets that he lost that after the circumcision?
0: After the circumcision, a person doesn't have the same disturbances he had before.
1: So why does he regret it if it was intended to justify?
0: It's different work. In truth, a person uses those transgressions and unintentional mistakes that he previously had, and he uses them from the past. But now he doesn't have them.
1: So what does he regret?
0: He regrets the matter that it's impossible for bad and good things to seemingly connect together. There's a certain matter in it that nonetheless either you're in this or that. I don't know how to explain it to you. Seemingly, afterwards it is, but seemingly you cannot connect a feeling that's the most beastly to a high intention. Let's start, that you really enjoy from food to start to think about spirituality, or when you are in a beastly pleasure to think about the Creator. One seemingly extinguishes the other. So the sorrow that's still impossible to tie these two ends, it happens. But afterwards, it get connected. Okay, more minutes.
1: We talked about the fact that a person reaches a state where he's the spirit of his own forces. Now, I simply didn't understand. Well, how is it related here that he needs to say, if I'm not for me, who is for me in that state?
0: A person needs to say, if I'm not for me, and who is for me in every state, even if he's the spirit of his own forces. So what else? What of it that I'm the spirit? If now I'm the spirit, then by that I finished everything? By that I say that's it? And the Creator must help me? How do I know that this has to happen today? Maybe it's another 20 years. So I need all the time maybe to yearn to a state that I am the spirit from my own strength. If from that state we jump into spirituality, yeah, that's how it's written. It's written that there's no better moment in a person's life, but when he is the spirit of his own strength, and then there sees that there is no medicine, and he's done everything, and that there's no medicine, then he is in need, and he's worthy of a true prayer from the bottom of the heart. And the Creator hears this prayer. This is how Baal Salam writes in that letter of Pre-Chacham. So now I need to yearn to that state where I'm the spirit of my own forces? No. In such a state, I'll never reach that. I always need to push forward, that if I am not for myself, then who is? And that sometimes, if I discover that I'm incapable, then I'm incapable. But I nonetheless move forward with a new discernment or with something new. Just like he writes, if you didn't succeed with this business, then you do another one. So you live and you continue to work. When will it be revealed that you're the spirit? with your own strength? When will it be finally revealed? We don't know. To such an extent that we know that you see that Nachshon jumped into the sea and he wanted to cross, and only then the sea opens up. So he doesn't wait and sit and says, now the Creator, the Creator, you arranged this for us, and he folds his hands, and no, he jumps in. There must be a leap. And only after that, what happens? If it happens, it happens. If not, no. But you must jump. I see here that you still don't agree.
1: But there is none else besides him.
0: What? None else besides him? That's not in that. There's none else besides him. It's that after each and every state stands, there's none else besides him. That he stands beyond that as a result of what was there before, only as a result.
1: We spoke before about natural and artificial things. How can something be artificial?
0: I understand you're asking this way, but I said that we have a lot of laws in the society that a Kabbalist can maybe just not understand it, or by him knowing nature or the spiritual laws, how does he know all of those laws? He knows it also out of their own nature. A Kabbalist is studying the real nature, meaning both according to the desire to receive and the desire to bestow, but when they develop in a true way, and not that in our world, what we're inventing, it's all distorted. What does it mean, distorted? Wherever we're incapable of using the desire to receive in a way, in a true way, in a direct way, like with children, to grasp something and not to give to the other, there we come up with all sorts of such laws. You also deserve it and not to grab it. So either steal it together or do it together, and or don't kill one another. It's called being nice. It's against the laws of nature. These are people that seemingly want to correct nature. This is how we think in this world, that they want to correct nature, to do some kind of compromise. But these compromises, they are because that we are in this terrible true nature, and in its trueness, we're incapable of using its trueness. If we were to use the desire to receive truly, then it would be like in Sodom. That's it. So everything goes according to give or I'll kill you. That's it. Which is why, in particular, there are these imaginary things that a person invents. It's all unnatural. There's nothing here unnatural, but how do I say it? They come in order to correct the distortion in the desire to receive. It'll be possible to receive through it. Depict yourself of our laws. They were like our true nature. I buy a certain gun and I'll arrange the whole gun. What else is there to talk about? Everything's according to force. The force of a desire, the physical force. That's it. Meaning, corrections on it are not natural. All the laws of our society, the laws of behavior, these are not natural laws. Yeah?
1: You said we should jump. Jump where?
0: The fact that Nachshon jumps, he jumps that he sees that he's incapable of doing anything like he did before. What did he do? He ran out of Egypt into the desert, and from there, on the third day, he reaches the sea, and he continues to go. Just like he walked in the desert, now he's going into the sea.
1: Yeah. The transition between the double concealment and ordinary concealment also works according to these laws, that I reach a certain disappointment and then I seek some solution, and then they move me from double concealment to ordinary concealment. It doesn't work in a different way there.
0: Transition from single to double concealment happens here. Gradually, at times a person in this, sometimes at that, and afterwards he goes to this regular concealment. What is that regular concealment? That on the background of all the things that happened with me, I feel that it's coming from above, that the Creator is standing behind it.
1: And this feeling comes after.
0: And this feeling becomes permanent, and a person lives with it before the barrier.
1: This follows the quality of the exertion, or it's unrelated, or.
0: No. It's before the quality of exertion, before everything. It's just simply little by little. Gets clarified in the senses.
1: So, when one jumps to the sea, it's like he's taking his life, or what do you expect?
0: Well, when we jump into the sea, we don't expect a miracle. And we're not going to kill ourselves because we want to live and to pass it. But out of lack of choice, we enter forcefully.
1: And he believes that by his own forces,
0: he believes with his own strength he's able to pass. Not that he believes, but he has no choice on the one hand. And on the other hand, this is a decision. Just a
1: and this, this lack of choice, doesn't it come out of despair?
0: Lack of choice, it's not out of despair, it's a decision. But I don't know how it's possible to talk about it. I wouldn't understand it if someone was to tell me about it.
1: Now let's share our impressions from the lesson and what do we take out of it for implementation in the 10.
0: One moment, I didn't prepare. Above reason is a state that the person reaches it after he has tried all that he was capable of doing. And he tried again, and then he saw that the only thing that can help him is the external help from above. And the Creator gives this to him. It's not that he can do it with his own strength. It's help that comes from above. And after it doesn't happen, you need to keep trying. Even a moment before, a person needs to keep trying and not just sit with his arms crossed. But he needs to be like Nachshon that jumped into the sea. And it's important, he knows it's important to pass through that sea. And then that change of state comes from the quantum leap.
1: In the beginning, Rav talked about ascents and descents, and how from that we reach the importance of the goal. We can't have only ascents or descents, we need to have both. Because, let's say, from one feeling that he has no forces, that he has to invest forces and reach the recognition that he's far away from the goal, from the importance. Without investing forces, without the sense, one would not reach that. And the sense he actually receives, the importance. Rav also talked about despair. We need to reach despair in order to turn to the Creator.
0: Yeah, Rav explained what is it? What is that instead of Mamre? Meaning he rises from corporeal reality and goes above reason. The goal is in his head, and there he passes his whole life, his nefesh. This is that state of Mamre.

0: One other thing, this matter of a person being the spirit of his own powers that the Creator does not reveal to him another opportunity to work with, if I'm not for myself, then who is for me? Then the person is in the right state. He also talked about the fact that in every state, even when one is the spirit of his own powers, he should say, if I'm not for myself, who is for me? And in continuation to that was also the example of the Red Sea. On the one hand, it was a state where the Egyptians were behind them, and they were crying out to the Creator. Seemingly, they were the spirit of their own forces. But on the other hand, there is Nachshon who jumps forward. So we need to have this jump into the sea nevertheless.
1: Yeah, it's very strong also. And a person, after a few years, stops being impressed from the sense and the sense, and he starts to be above the feeling. He's not impressed by it, just goes into every state, understanding the state. And each one has a certain number of these allocated amount of states, and then the measure is reached. So we need to continue as much as possible. And the concealment, the regular concealment, is that a person can constantly hold on, that everything comes from above, and beforehand there's a bunch of falls into double concealment on a consciousness.
0: Rav talked about the fact that spirituality extinguishes the pleasure of corporeality, and in the end, it will come together. And also that the person should constantly press himself and say, if I'm not for myself, who is for me? And the crossing of the Red Sea is created out of lack of choice.
1: Yeah. And there's no end to, if I am not for me, who is for me? There's never an end to the work. And to reach none else besides Him. And we need to use it up fully. And it doesn't matter what a person feels or thinks, there's always a point within him that's searching for that state and yearning for more work above reason, more corrections.
0: Rav talked about the fact that above reason is a new means that appears in a person. Until now, he was working with two forces, the ascent and descent, and the gap between them, and suddenly he discovers the point of above reason. It's not because a person stops. It appears actually because the person was pressing onwards. That work opens up for him the revelation of the point of above reason.
1: Let's move on to the next part of the lesson.

0: חברים יקרים, אנחנו מתחילים היום ובכל שבת בבוקר לחזור וללמוד.
1: Dear friends, we are starting today and every Friday evening, Saturday morning, we'll be watching the teaching of the Tansfirot with Rabash. We're starting with part 6, the text of the Ari. Item 4, we will read it together from the teaching of the Tansfirot, second volume, part 6.

0: Item 4, the text of the Ari.
1: ותחילה הוציא אורות מאב הכולל הפנימי, שהוא השערות של הקטע.
0: Afterward, it elicited the external phases to clothe it. First, it elicited lights from the general.
1: ואחר כך הוציא
0: Which is the Searot of the Keter, surrounding its Rosh from the outside up to the Metzach and up to the Oznaim. Afterward, they elicited the Searot of the Zakan, beard, that are extended from the general Sag called Nikudim, from which the general three Mochin in it were made. And now we're going to enter a lesson of Rabash.
2: There is equivalence with light there. Just listen. Just listen without questions. If he says so, if everything is below Tabor is related to Vak, Zon, and since the second of Yut, coarseness from 2 to 1. And then the kelim are filled, the vessels are filled with Vak of Sag. Is that clear? He asked a question here. What resemblance does it mean that Vak, that it is Vak? This is Vak of phase 4 and it's Vak of phase 2. How can you say that there's equivalence between them? And he asks, do you understand the question here? Just listen. The answer is, if there's equivalence between Gar and Vak, and that's enough. But when the light shines, and it's not clear that this is a small degree or it's a large degree, the vessels, he says, they need to have equivalence between Gar and Vak. But once the vessel has equivalence with Vak, it can already receive Vak. But this is a small degree. And while the light shines, it is not apparent that it is a small degree. You just need to listen. If so, how do we distinguish phase 2, phase 3, phase 4? And if that light shines there, and there's no distinction at all, but we see big differences, great distinctions. The answer is when the light departs and the record, Reshimo, remains, and the record has a difference between the big, the great degree and the small degree. And with the light, it's otherwise. Why? If we say the light is called eternal and doesn't have any deficiency in it, then at the moment the light comes, and it already has a deficiency, and it is no longer called. And that's why it stands on some degree, and the light is obligated to fill it to the full measure. And from here it follows that the equivalence must be between Gar and Vak in order to be able to receive the light. And once the light is received, that there is no longer difference. And here, you understand? You don't understand. Here you can ask questions about it. There's no difference between the light is called completeness. And there is a deficiency. It's no longer called light. Do you understand this explanation? You can ask about that. The main thing is there. And here, there's a great question that's asked. He tells us, there is a difference between these kelim. When the partzuf of Golgotha left and the vessels remained empty and the record

There's another way to explain it, that the regiment that remained there, that this record is not yet revealed. For example, we say that the vessel of Keter has the coarseness of three and it has the light of Chokhmah. But Gimel of Hitlapshut, the three of the clothing remained there, remained in the vessel, and it's not receiving the filling. So what is happening here? When we are speaking of the Partsuv Galgalta, there is a record of Zon there of 4-3. And now Zon comes of 1 and 2. Let's say Ma and Bon. The level of two. We can also say that Ma and Bone, 4-3, do not receive fulfillment, but only Ma and Bone of the second phase. And if so, it's the same thing. They don't receive filling. But we must say that there is indeed some difference. And here, it is assumed that when the light shines, it is not apparent whether which one is small degree or great degree. This is a bit difficult, complicated. What are you asking? How does Ab fill the empty vessels? And it also says, what records remain there? 4-3. No, you are right. 4-3. So what do we receive? We come to 4-3. About this, this is not it. No, this is not the correct Dalit Gimel. This is the correct one is, and here there is Dalit Gimel, Zon of 4-3, Vak of 4-3, Ma and Bon of 4-3. And the light that comes now is Ma and Bon at 3 and 2. We can say on 3-2, when they was weakened from that, from which level? Level of Bina. Let me say it differently. This is Ma and Bon. This is Ma and Bon. This is Ma and Bon that remained there from phase 2, Sag, but yeah, you're right. We can ask another one more degree. With this, we can explain. Look, when we say Partsuv Galgalta had another words, phase 4, the entire phase 4 was weakened. Or refined, yes? Then another question comes up. What's remaining, Galgalta? Only the correct 2-3. That remains. There's no 4. 4 was refined. So what's a record? It's what was impressed by some degree. In other words, it can right now overcome itself. If we're speaking about the coarseness of Keter, this coarseness of the root, 4, can it try to bestow? What does it want? Only simply 3. What the Tabor of Galgalta, what do you want? It's not that the record remained, that the record of 4 of clothing that remains. But remember that the

0: Don't forget that there's nothing that remains. I'm not speaking of Ab. In principle, Gagata, nothing remains. Just think. The question is, so when I say that a coupling was made, a zivug, on the coarseness of three, and that's three, but that's not three, that's in four. Where does it, with who does it remain? For Ab or for Galgata? I ask. For Galgata, what do you want? I hear you're asking me if I'm saying that only the coarseness, except the coarseness of phase three? Listen, we learn when the light departs and the record remains from of the vessels, yes or no?
1: Yes.
0: What record remains? More from the clothing? The clothing remains? But the coarseness does not remain. If so, can I say that afterward the light of Chokmah comes, coarseness of three? That's called vessel of Keter. Why is it called deficiency? Because the deficiency is in the record of four of clothing, and it remained there and did not receive any filling. So now what is there? There are records that remain below the tabor of Galgalta. Vak 4-3. That is, what is Vak 4-3? Once more, above the tabor, it is filled through the Ab and Sag, and below the Tabor, which is called the Vak, it's not yet filled. So what kind of records remain in those Kalim? Four of clothing, but only Vak of four of clothing and Vak of three of coarseness in the vessels that are below the Tabor of Ak. And then we learn that in the Nekudot of Sag, what is the height of the level of the Nekudot of Sag below the Tabor? Also, Ma and Bon, Vav He, but they are with what coarseness? Of the phase two? So he asks, what do you mean that there is equivalence between Vak of two and Vak of three? Well, this is three and this two. So, but he explains here that when the light shines, it's not possible to differentiate which is a smaller degree. But then when is it possible to differentiate that it's a smaller degree? When the light departs, that's when you can differentiate that it's a smaller degree. But for now, he shines as it was. So then the question is here, when the light shines on the coarseness of three and Partsuf Ab, the record of four remains that did not receive the filling. So what is the difference? He asked this question. And we say that Ab fills the coarseness of three and remained in Partsuf Galgalta. Sag fills coarseness of two that remained in the bed of Aviyut, that remained in the Hatsuf Ab, and we say that Sag fulfills it. Who? Three. How? We can explain it in the same way that he explains here. When the light shines from Keter, you asked here who, of Ab, which is to Galgalta. Just three, we said Galgalta is filled by Ab and Sag. What does Sag have? Two. And how can two fill three? That is inside Kalkata? What does he explain? As long as it does not shine, it's not called a smaller or a great degree. In the light, there is no deficiency. So then what's called a deficiency? When the light departs, that's how it is written.
1: Now let's move to the next part of the lesson. But first we will sing a song.

0: טוב, שלום חברים, אנחנו בונים בונים יחד חברה רוחנית.
1: We are building a spiritual society. We're together building it. And we must start and open a series of meetings, and we do this often, actually every year, and if we could do it several times a year to strengthen the foundation of our group, which is lessons and meals and preparation for each action and relations to group actions, to the greatness of our Rav, the work it attends, we have a lot of things, and each time we need to strengthen each action and its root and where it comes from, and Rav speaks about this. So it would be our spiritual air. What we are entering into the strengthening of the foundations of the group, because our group more and more is in our own hands and our independence, and we don't want to wait that someone will keep us or push us from the outside. We need to learn to maintain ourselves independently, the group, the ten, the connection to the source, the connection to the creator. And each year it is more and more clarified because the situation is forcing us to grow. Rav used to give us more specific direct actions that are relevant to the life of our group, every little detail, the work, the lesson, the ten, everything basically. But now we are receiving from the what's recorded from the archive, and of course we receive lots of advices from this, but still we want more. And in the past, during Rav's presence, we got very specific direct borders. He managed us, controlled us, he supported us in every little detail. And now all of it just falls onto us. No one's going to come and say, this is particular thing is important, or here, this is a waste, we shouldn't invest into it, it won't bring us to the right place. But all of responsibility is transferred onto us, and this responsibility continues to grow more and more, and it obligates us to really safe keep and to grow everything that Rav organized

0: And this connection is eternal, it's global, and the form changes, and it obligates us to be more mature. So in the upcoming period, our central line will be called that we are awakening from below. How do we awaken from below? Because we want to do it more and more. So the upper would also intervene into it. So let's start with an excerpt that Rabash will direct us.
1: Rabash from the order of the assembly. The smallest measure is two. When two people sit and they think about how to increase the greatness of the Creator, then they have the force that allows them to multiply, amplify the importance of the Creator from below. And then on this action, an awakening from above then comes when they begin to feel a bit by bit the Creator's greatness.
0: And as it says, in the multitude of people is the glory of the King. And it follows that the greater the number of the collective, the more effective is the power of the collective. In other words, they produce a stronger atmosphere of the greatness and importance of the Creator. And at that time, each person's body feels that he regards anything that he wishes to do for holiness, meaning to bestow upon the Creator as a great fortune, and that he has been privileged with being among people who have been rewarded with serving the King. At that time, every little thing he does fills him with joy and pleasure that now he has something with which to serve the King.
1: To the extent that the society regards the greatness of the Creator with their thoughts during the assembly, each according to his degree originates the importance of the Creator in him. Thus, he can walk all day in the world of gladness and joy, meaning he enjoys every little thing he does concerning the work of the Creator. This is so because if he remembers that he should contemplate spirituality for even a minute, he immediately says, "I am already grateful and praising and glorifying the Creator," since he believes that now the Creator has called him and wishes to speak with him.
0: Only unity between you, the closer you are tied between you into one heart, that's what will save, give redemption to the entire creation, entire world. And the Creator, as he says, we must raise him, save him, uplift him above everything out of from where he exists in the attainment of the creation. Only unity between you. Everything is in your hands. And there's nothing to wait for. Some other force that will help us, but only unification between us, that a friend will help another. We will be able to come to that one place where the Creator is revealed. Everything depends on us, how much each will direct and push others towards unity.
1: So our teacher is telling us that everything depends on us, nothing else will help. So ultimately everything depends on the extent to which every one of us draws others into the unity, and then we will receive. If we exert efforts to awaken from below, then it will clear. No one else will awaken us. We need to awaken ourselves. We are in a state where we have received everything we could receive from Rav. Rav has said this to us many times, dozens of times. and everyone here in this study hall and across the world, everyone has the spirit of Rav within them. So we are continuing to build this, and that's the question: how do we create this generator, this engine of awakening? Perhaps this responsibility, how to awaken each other to build each other. It's not a simple question, because throughout our path, across different points in time, we have seen that each time Rav made a certain step with a group, right? He would take a step and then he would say, okay, wonderful, we've done this, now let's continue. Now let's do study here a little bit, let's do that now. Now we need to gather ourselves, or now we need to come out to the public, many things like that. Well, many people have seen this process. We have closed in, then we would open up in order to move to the next degree. And this is what we need to do. No one's going to do it for us. We have to be the ones to do it now. That's what we want to talk about now. We want to awaken it, to stir this, and to introduce this spirit and to do a workshop about it. When the center is responsibility, then what is this new responsibility that's demanded of us as the world group, as the 10? What is the new responsibility that is now required of us as a global society? Workshop at the workshop, 8 minutes.
0: I think that this is a direct continuation of the meeting of the 10th that we conducted, and the entire week we discussed that how we as a 10 want to strengthen and awaken the 10, and it's truly a responsibility. We see that if we can't awaken each other and not strengthen the 10 enough, then the whole thing will fall apart. So anything to strengthen the 10, to make it such a strong core that in the whole organization, the whole group must awaken this way.
2: חלק מתוך זה שהאחריות של חברי הסירייה זה כמו לצק את תוכן ולהבטיח שראש הסירייה יצליח ופה זה מורחב המעגל אנחנו כחברה שיש לנו איזה
0: סירייה Yeah, I also see that the success of this is really save the group. And we see a group each has its own framework and how the Kabbalists teach us. We need to show examples to the whole world this way, that we will behave this way and truly broadcast this externally. Yes, there are these different common boundaries that we have, frameworks, the study, the meetings, but for many years, as Franz said, all of it was under close management and direction of Rav. But now we must direct, manage ourselves. I don't know how that can happen. But this Rosh of the Ten, Rav is our Rosh, of course, so this Rosh of the Ten, how can they direct us? I mean, what is a Rosh? From one hand, and on the other hand, how should we be connected to the Creator? On the other hand, to the rest of the creatures? That's a state that we must study, research, and there is no... there's very little written about it in our sources, so it's not clear yet.
1: Well, the responsibility is there across all levels, but it always begins with the 10. And as Sagi said, we began this process in the 10. when we received the strength at the Congress, and now we can talk on different topics that before we couldn't even begin to approach. So we see the results. It seemed to happen naturally. It's evidently the time has come that now we need to take more and more responsibility on ourselves and to continue this. And then it will be felt across the world as well, but it always begins with the Ten.
0: As the friend said, we must awaken each other, and our responsibility is to awaken ourselves and to be tighter, hold on tighter to the path we received from Rav, to be more with the sources and realize ourselves.
1: This week we had a wonderful example. We had a lesson, I forget, from 2003, I believe, and there Rav suddenly showed us our responsibility for the whole world, that we are to blame for all of the corruptions, the lack of correction all over the world. And mainly we need to do this not externally, but to be in this prayer with respect to the entire world, to feel that we are responsible. And we see that it begins in the Ten. Every day we can work on it in the Ten, and we made great strides at this past week. We have undertaken new laws upon ourselves to be more accountable before the Ten, for each reference to feel more accountable. And this then transfers to the world clear. We have an example, for instance, with our management. You can truly cleave and feel how they feel responsible for the whole world, for the whole world clear. For us to truly be the ones to awaken everything ourselves, just as Rav used to awaken this responsibility in us with everything he tried to do from above, and now we need to awaken everything ourselves from below.
0: The main thing is just the pressure on apply pressure on all the levels and this physical framework that we have and our inner work, as much qualities we can add to it. I mean, I sat at the table, but how much I'm actually attracting the light, returning us to the source, how much I'm striving for this, or I'm just here, just burning the time. And maybe I wasted a day, skipped a day because Rav's not here, but to keep pushing us, directing us, awakening us. And this is my personal responsibility to pressure myself and to continue to be responsible for the Ten.
3: כן, צריכים להיות מאוד מאוד מדויקים ככה לגבי הסדר יום של איך המקובל צריך להתחיל מהשיעור בוקר.
1: We need to be very precise with respect to our day schedules, just as a Kabbalist begins with the morning lesson. If he doesn't have that foundation, then the whole day isn't built on anything substantial. This is how we receive the spiritual charge, and that's how we can begin the day as a Ten. We can work together. And if the morning lesson breaks apart, then we don't have that connection between us. It's not based on anything, any spiritual mutual action. That is our responsibility. Everyone needs to look at this process, joint process, rather than any individual sensations, but a central process that the Ten undergoes.
4: טוב חברים, אז אנחנו רוצים להתחיל לעורר מלמטה.
0: Okay, friends. We want to start to awaken from below. Let's listen to what you had at your tables and in the arvut, your arvut rooms. We invite you to please put up the your question marks and raise hands. What kind of responsibility is necessary? What new responsibility is demanded from us, from the entire world group? Please.
1: At our table, there is a consensus. At the stage that we are at, we need to come to cancellation. Chaim called it bitul total. Our entire unit, all of us, we are canceling, annulling each other in management and the whole world kli, and this annulment will allow us to come to a new spiritual kli, to spiritual consensus.
3: כן, אנחנו דיברנו שהרב העביר לנו את כל ה...
0: Yeah, we spoke about that Rav passed on to us the entire study method, the entire Torah, and taught us how to conduct congresses, yeshivat chavarim, meals. In other words, Rav already taught us everything from above, and now from below it is our time to implement and become independent. And what we see that actually works is this last Congress we did it ourselves, and the entire world kli was happy, and it shows that we are becoming independent. And what Rob passed on to us is that successful and that exciting, happy. And so all we need to do is just to realize what Rob taught us.
1: What Rob said in the clip, we need to gather all of us together, the whole Bnei Baruch, in one heart, and to rescue the Creator, to rescue the world. And if we can listen or watch that clip once, one more time, that would be great.
0: And to continue the deficiency of Vova, and not just Vova, let's once again listen to this clip.
1: Only the unity between you, to the extent that you will be united together, connected in one heart, that is what's going to rescue the created being, the whole world, and the Creator, as he says, that you need to rescue him, to raise him above that state where he is now. In the attainment by created beings, only in the unity between you. Nothing else will help. Everything is in your hands. And don't wait, don't expect any other force to help us, but only in the connection between us, when we help one another. This is how we will be able to come to one place where the Creator will be revealed. This is how. In the end, everything depends on us, to the extent that each of us will lead others towards unity.
0: Hello, greatest friends. Thanks to this workshop, we just decided that we are, of course, responsible for everything that Rav passed on to us, the methodology for the Creator, for this next generation to pass it on. This is the example of that unity, and may and glory to his name, passing on to the next.
5: טוב, אנחנו עשינו פעולה משותפת עם אחריות שלקחנו על עצמנו במידה מסוימת, כל הכלי העולם.
1: We have done a joint action. We took the responsibility in a certain sense for the whole world clearly. And immediately we felt that the light is working. We had a phenomenal congress and through the joint action, thanks to joint actions on our parts. And then the congress ended, the light exited, and the state returned to its previous. There is nothing else. There is only our awakening from below. And we need to see how we can become similar to the upper light. And what do you do when the light exits? Therein lies our entire work. To build a kli that can maintain the upper light during times of descent.
0: Yes, hello. Here we spoke that unification, and Rav said about this, and to continue Batumi, that we must save and strengthen that which we received at the Congress, and that as we strengthen this, then we have the visitor center that's being built, we have this global course, and Mach, and many new people that must come, and we must give them an example. So we need to be strengthened from within very much, direct all our strength and raise our prayers so we will succeed. L'chaim.
6: דבר הראשון שבו אנחנו רוצים להתמקד אחרי שדיברנו באופן כללי על האחריות שלנו כחברה.
1: The first thing that we want to focus on after we just discussed our mutual responsibility towards the advancement to the upper light is our morning lesson. The morning lesson is the foundation of our life. Avi spoke about the light exiting, and we need to awaken from below every day. We have a saying, the dawn, we awaken at dawn, the dawn does not awaken me. Every day we have an awakening with the help of our Rav, and with the opportunity to draw closer to the Rav by receiving this spiritual portion for the day, and therein begins our responsibility. The morning lesson is not my personal action where I come to greet Rav and Baal Salam and Rabash. Maybe so, but it can be infinitely more powerful if the 10 comes, and if the 10 comes in the world kli. The Rav is waiting for us, the Creator is waiting for us, and every day this channel, this upper channel is open, and it wants to fill our soul and to be conveyed, transferred to all of creation. And it is our responsibility to be that conduit and to spark our hearts. That's what's expected of us. And now we want to help each other and to not allow the material world to bury us and keep us here in this world.
0: Well, the Creator sometimes gives us this awakening from above. That's awakening from above. It's not wisdom that he gives a person, because the Creator can give, can do anything with the person that he wants. Because we're talking about Atruta de la Tata, which is what we'll do. That's what's important. So it doesn't matter in which way I get up in the morning, if I can, what mood I am in or not, if I feel like it or not, but I need to do out of myself what I must, like a soldier in the army. Like when they wake them up in the night and they all get up, jump up, and within the duration of just a few seconds, to be up and ready. That's how it should be.
1: The clip we just watched from Rav, the morning lesson needs to be a participation of not that we're being awakened from above. No, it needs to come from us, from our spirit. What are we bringing to the lesson? Moti gave a good example at the Congress of the Tens. It forced everyone to create this spiritual foundation upon which the Creator could work. And this is what every lesson needs to be like, that we're coming to it not out of habit, but we're coming because we want this correction. We understand that what we bring to the lesson is what's going to come from us. And we want to start coming to the lesson even more out of our tens and not as individuals. But no, the ten comes just as the ten created the Congress. The ten created the revolution. So we want to happen at the lesson every day for the ten to continue this revolution.

0: חברים וחברות אהובים.
1: Friends, dear beloved friends, we are doing a lot of actions in the 10. We are trying to have meals, coming to lessons, having Zooms, doing many actions. And we remember that our teacher and all the Kabbalists before taught us the most important thing is the connection between us that will bring us to the greatness of the Creator. We have no other way to come out of this swamp of the will to receive without the greatness of the Creator. Let's try and take these next few minutes and raise the greatness of the Creator the highest we can. Source number one, by Rav. Only the connection between you, the more you'll be closer in one heart, that's what's going to save all the created beings, the whole world and the Creator. It's as the Creator says, that the created beings need to save Him, to raise Him upward from the place that they are attaining Him. Nothing will help, only the connection between you. Everything is in your hands. Not to expect, not to wait for any other force that could help you. Only the connection between us. When man will help his friend, we will be able to reach one place where the Creator is revealed. Everything depends on us. And as much as each one pulls the others into connection. We'll read it again, Rav's words. Only the connection between us, between you. The more you'll be closer together in one heart, that's what's going to save all the created beings in the whole world and the Creator. It's as the Creator says, the created beings need to save Him, to raise Him upward from the place He already is in their attainment. Nothing will help, only the connection between you. Everything is in your hands. And don't expect and don't wait for any other force that can help you. Only the connection between you. And when one man will help his friend, this way we can reach one place where the Creator is revealed. Everything depends on us. As much as each one will pull the others into connection. So let's have an active workshop now. How do I bestow greatness of the Creator to the friends? How do I bestow the greatness of the Creator to the friends? It's all a matter of the example. A person has to show the others how important the Creator is in his eyes. On one hand, greatness of the Creator is objective and absolute. On the other hand, a person can't see it, but through the environment, he can discover the Creator. I think that there are no disturbances in bestowal. I think that on my behalf, I can be completely annulled to see them as great, and this way to make room for the Creator, to the field that was blessed by the Creator, we're increasing His field. Yes, to increase the Creator, I have to increase the friends. And my whole goal should be to bring the friends to know the greatness of the Creator. That's why everything I can do, everything in my powers to do, is to push the friends to the goal, to the Creator, to know His greatness. Yeah, we heard a great preparation by the friends now, that everything depends on the connection and closeness of our hearts. Baal HaSulam tells us in Tess that around us, there's a light of Ein Sof filling all of reality, and that's the good, and that's the greatness of the Creator. And each one of us has an opportunity to bring a bit more of that light into the circle. What we read in the books, what we learn from our teachers. Really, what we read from Rabash, that he talks about a person being rewarded to be in a society that has only one goal, which is to bestow contentment to the Creator, and that it's something so huge, this opportunity that we got. And the more we appreciate what the Creator did for us, and as much as He gives us this opportunity to be part of society and to be in contact with the friends that have taken the goal upon themselves to bestow to the Creator, so they, suddenly there's a deficiency to really feel the greatness of the King, to feel how important and how I want to bestow to the Creator too, that I can't stay outside of society where everyone's pushing towards a bestowal.
2: הם לא יכולים בלעדיי, שיהיה להם מספיק גדלות הבורא, גם אני לא יכול בלעדיהם. ודרך לעשות את זה, זה גם בפנים וגם בחוץ.
1: The way to do it is inside and out. Inside, constantly think about them, to want them to feel the greatness of the Creator, and on the outside also to show them how important the path is for me. And that's how the greatness of the Creator is expressed, by investing on the path, coming, participating, hugging every friend, trying to overcome. You can show this to the friends. Of course, always to hold inside the desire that the Creator will join the action and awakens the friends to feel His greatness.
3: ואחרי שהחברים השפיעו לאדם גדלות הבורא, לאדם גם יש תפקיד.
1: And after they bestowed, a person also has a role to annul before the friends and to see the greatness that they are bestowing to him, to accept it. As much as a person gets the greatness of the Creator, depends on how much he's willing to accept it from the friends. And in every thought and action of mine towards the friends, why am I doing it? That always has to be the question. Is it causing connection? Is it really bringing us closer? And we know that every intention like that gives contentment above. In order to bestow contentment to the Creator and raise His greatness, it's important for me to make the Creator happy, to give Him contentment. How can I do it? I can give the Creator contentment only when all the friends, my 10, will know him as the good, as does good, and none else besides him. That's what he wants. Before that, everybody just slanders the Creator through the will to receive. So we have to bring the friends to know the greatness of the quality of the bestowal. So what else could we add? There's the order of the Yeshivat Chaverim, where he writes in the end, after we made the efforts in connection, we'll soon enter the lesson and we'll be above reason, as if our prayer has already been received, as if we have done what we needed to do.
4: בזה שאנחנו מתחילים לדבר על גדלות הבורא, גדלות
1: הבורא. By talking about the greatness of the teacher, the greatness of the king, by wanting to act in this state, to cause the friends to get this importance, that game of adhering to the words of the Kabbalists, that causes the greatness of the Creator. Excerpt number 2 by Rav. We need to see the Torah and commandments and the means to keep the Torah and commandments, meaning the state of preparation and everything that is connected to it. We have to see them as means to resemble the Creator. So the main thing is not those means, but to resemble Him. That I will be like Him. How to be like Him? To want it to be important. So that is something we have to work on. All these things are means. And if you think what to talk about in the group, what to speak about, what to hear, what to think, so there's only one thing that we should concentrate, only on that. Again, we need to see the Torah and commandments and the means to keep the Torah and commandments, meaning the state of preparation and everything connected to it. We need to see them as means to resemble the Creator. So the main thing is not those means, but to resemble Him, that I will be like Him. How to be like Him? To want it to be important. That's what we need to work on. All these things are means. And if we think about what to talk about in the group, what to do, what to think altogether, so there's only one thing that could we could even concentrate on, only on that. Silent workshop. Let's think how to succeed as a 10 to resemble the Creator. How do we succeed as a 10 to resemble the Creator?

0: Shalom, shalom chaverim, shalom chaverot.
1: Hello, hello friends. Hello, the world clear, hello friends here in the hall. Our friends in the world, we're happy to see everyone. We are at another special lesson about an article of Rabash, a very meaningful article called What is a Light Commandment?
0: ולמי שלא קורא בספר, אז זה נמצא בחומר הלימוד.
1: It is in volume number 3. What is a light commandment? And the name itself makes you wonder. Is there a commandment called a light commandment? First of all, what is a commandment? And second, what is a light commandment? Are there lighter commandments or graver, more serious commandments? What does it mean for us, for our work in the Ten, for our relation to the Creator? These things Rabash explains in the article. He does it in several ways, by combining, using verses and very profound insights. And together we want to delve into it and scrutinize and let Rabash lead us in thought, in our common heart, in the connection between us and the Ten. And this is what we're going to do. We're going to read the article, and then we'll get into workshops, we'll watch clips, we'll be able to ask questions, and as we read, think, what is a light commandment? What is a serious commandment? What does it mean for us? What does it put us in terms of our relation to the Ten and this whole process? We'll start by reading the article together in the Ten. So you want to have a book and in the study material. We'll start by reading the article. It'll take more or less 25 to 30 minutes, and then we will begin to scrutinize. So we'll read slowly, try to delve into it and feel the words of Rabash and let him lead us however we can. So let's begin. What is a light commandment?
2: Rabash, what is a light commandment? It is written, and I shall come to pass that because you listen, the Lord your God will keep with you the covenant which he has sworn to your forefathers, and he will love you and bless you. Rashi interprets, and it shall come to pass that because you listen, to mean that if the commandments are easy, which a person tramples with his heels, you will listen. Will keep means he will keep his promise, thus far his words.
1: We should understand why it is written that if the mitzvot, commandments, are light, which a person tramples with his heels, you will hear, meaning that the Creator can give what he has promised to the forefathers. But if they do not observe the light commandments, will the Creator not be able to give what he has promised us?
2: We cannot say that it means that even the light mitzvot should be observed. It should have been said simply that if one commandment of the 613 is missing, you will not receive what he has promised to our forefathers. However, the words light commandments imply that because they are light commandments, the Creator cannot give the delight and pleasure. Therefore, we should understand why specifically the light commandments are the reason, as though they prevent the giving of the delight and pleasure to the creature.
1: Our sages said, be careful with the light commandment as with a grave one, for you do not know the reward for the commandments. We should also understand what is a light commandment and what is a grave commandment, as well as the reason for which we should be careful with the light

0: commandment as with a grave one. It is implied here that we should be careful with a light commandment as with a grave one, only because we do not know the reward for the commandments. But if we did know the reward for the commandments, would it be permitted to make distinctions in the caution? Can we say this?
1: In order to understand the above, we should first know the meaning of the 613 commandments that we were given to observe, and for whose sake they were given. Our sages said, Rabbi Hananiah ben Akashia says, the Creator wanted to cleanse Israel, therefore He gave them plentiful Torah and mitzvot commandments.
0: In the essay, Preface to the Wisdom of Kabbalah, he explains that cleansing Israel comes from the words merit and refinement, purification. This means that through the Torah and commandments, we can achieve refinement. He explains there what we need to cleanse or to refine. He says that since we are born by nature with a desire to receive for our own sake, which separates us from the Creator, because in spirituality, disparity of form causes remoteness and separation, and having equivalence of form, which is called the power of bestowal, is against our nature. It is therefore difficult for us to work in order to bestow. For this reason, He has given us Torah and commandments by which we will be able to receive the power to overcome and will be able to work in order to bestow.
1: Accordingly, we should interpret the Creator wanted to cleanse Israel to mean that through the cleansing, they will be fit to receive the delight and pleasure that He wished to give us. But we did not have the suitable vessels for the abundance. It follows that the Torah and commandments were given to us as qualification by which we will purify ourselves and will be able to receive the delight and pleasure.
0: It follows that observing Torah and commandments is for our sake. That is, by this, we will be able to receive the delight and pleasure. Hence, when can a person receive the delight and pleasure? Specifically, when he can work without reward. That is, specifically when he is not concerned with his own benefit, and everything he does is only for the sake of the Creator. Then he is fit to receive the good, since he already has equivalence of form. Then it is considered that he has the vessels in which the abundance can be without being spoiled. This is regarded as vessels that are cleansed from self-love and are corrected with a desire to bestow. For this reason, they have equivalence with the abundance, which comes only because his desire is to bestow, and in such vessels, the abundance can be.
1: Apparently, it means that one who wants to receive the light and pleasure, enjoy the world, and lead a happy life should obtain vessels of bestowal in order to later receive the light and pleasure. Accordingly, we should say that he bestows so as to later receive. This is similar to bestowing in order to receive, which is called Lo lishma, not for her sake.
0: The answer is that indeed a person should crave to adhere to the Creator, meaning to come to feel in his organs that any pleasure he wants to receive will be on the path of truth. The truth is that a person should come to a state where he can say wholeheartedly, "Blessed is our God, who has created us for His glory."
1: This means that a person thanks the Creator for creating him for the glory of the Creator, meaning to increase the glory of the Creator in the world, meaning that everyone will see his greatness in the world.
0: It is written about it, When the Creator wanted to create a man, the angel said to him, "What is man that you should remember him, and the son of man that you should care for him? Why do you need this trouble? What is this like?" Like a king who had a tower filled abundantly, but no guests. What pleasure has the king with the abundance? Promptly they said to him, "Do that which pleases you."
1: We need to understand what the argument between the Creator and the angels teaches us, as though the Creator had to have their consent to man's creation. We should interpret that the argument with the angels comes to teach us about the purpose of man's creation, meaning for which purpose man was created. The Creator said to them, "What is your question? Who is man that you should remember him?"
0: That is, the angel asked him, "What could man receive from your creating the world for the purpose of delighting his creations, and by this imprinted in him the desire to receive delight and pleasure? He will be in disparity of form from you, without any adhesion or connection with you. So how will he be able to receive the delight and pleasure?" To this comes the Creator's reply, that man should work in order to bestow, and not in order to receive, as you think.
1: However, they will say, "But the king has created the tower filled abundantly, and what pleasure has he if he has no guests?" Over the allegory, man will receive the delight and pleasure, meaning that man relinquishes his own benefit and does not want to receive anything. Rather, he wants to bestow in order to bestow. But since the king derives no pleasures from creating a tower filled abundantly, for this reason, they want to receive the delight and pleasure.
0: By this, we will understand what we asked, that it seems to mean that man works in order to obtain vessels of bestowal, in order to be able to receive the delight and pleasure. It seems that it is as though he is bestowing in order to receive, which is called lo lishma, not for her sake.
1: The answer is that after a person has achieved the degree of lishma for her sake, meaning that he has no need to receive the delight and pleasure for himself because he has been rewarded with lishma, there comes to an allegory about the Creator's reply to the angels, that it is like a king who has a tower filled abundantly, but no guests. So what pleasure has the king from having made the tower filled abundantly?
0: With this intention, a person comes to receive the delight and pleasure. This is called receiving the delight and pleasure in order to bestow. In order for the Creator to enjoy having made the tower filled abundantly, and so he may have guests, the person tries to be among the guests receiving the delight and pleasure, since this will please the Creator.
1: This is called that we must say, "Blessed is our God, who has created us for His glory." That is, the fact that we receive from Him delight and pleasure is with the intention that we will be able to tell the glory of the Creator to everyone by their receiving of the purpose of creation, which is his desire to do good to his creations. This is called the revelation of his godliness to his creations, and this is why he wants to receive the delight and pleasure.
0: It therefore follows that the lower one has no intention to receive reward for his work. Instead, all he asks of the Creator is to help him so he can bring contentment to the Creator. In other words, Since the whole body objects to this view, that he should do nothing for his own benefit, but only that which pleases the Creator, he insists on this and asks the Creator to help him defeat his own body, so he will have the power to overcome self-love.
1: According to the above, we should interpret what our sages said, be careful with the light commandment as with the grave one, for you do not know the reward of the commandments. We say that this implies that we are looking at the reward because they said that you do not know their reward and therefore should be careful, light mitzvah is a grave one. But then they said, be a slave, serving the great one, not in order to receive a reward. Thus, what does it mean that you do not know the reward of the commandments?
0: We should interpret that the purpose of the creatures is to achieve adhesion with the Creator, meaning to do everything in order to bring contentment to the Creator. This is why they said that you do not know, meaning that you do not want to know the reward for the commandments because you are working without reward. Hence, what is the difference between a light commandment and a grave one? In any case, you do not want to work for a reward, but for free.
1: However, how can one know if he's truly working in order to bestow? For this, our sages gave us a place where we can discern if we can be careful with the light commandment as with the grave one and tell ourselves that we are working without reward and all our works are in order to bestow upon the Creator. Then we are careful even with the slight thing as though it were a great thing.
0: Say, for example, that a person knows for certain that when he speaks inside the synagogue, it is not an offense, for he should certainly not transgress in public, where everyone can see that he is committing so many offenses in 1 hour. But in truth, speaking inside the synagogue during service is an offense, but a person does not regard it as such. This is regarded as a person trampling with his heels, because he does not feel that this is such a great offense that he should be careful with it.
1: Yet, if a person calculates and says, I do not care if this is a great or small offense, that is, if I were working for a reward, then I will distinguish between a light mitzvah and a grave one, but I am working without reward, but only in order to serve the king. So why should I mind whether I am observing a light mitzvah or a grave one? On the contrary, if I want to be careful with a light mitzvah as with a grave one, in order to know about myself that I am working only for the Creator, by this, I can know if I am considering the reward or the service of the king. If a person can exert the same efforts with a light commandment as on a grave one, he can be certain that his actions are just fine.
0: But if he sees that he cannot exert the same efforts on light commandments as he exerts on grave commandments, it is a sign that his intention is only the reward and not the actions that he wants to please the Creator. Rather, it is all for his own benefit.
1: The allegory I gave about the person who speaks during the service in the synagogue does not mean that this is a light or grave commandment. I only use this as an example because it is common to slight this custom. But what is a light mitzvah or a grave one is a personal matter, and each one determines for himself what is a grave, what is grave and what is light.
0: According to the above, we can understand what we ask, that it implies that the Creator cannot give what He has promised to the forefathers, as it is written, the Lord your God will keep with you the covenant which he has sworn to your forefathers, and he will love you and bless you. But they will not be observing the light commandments which a person tramples with his heels.
1: The answer is that in order to be able to receive the delight and pleasure that he promised to the forefathers, this light must have suitable vessels for this, meaning vessels of bestowal. Therefore, if we were to have vessels of bestowal, he would be able to give us the delight and pleasure. But if the creatures have only vessels of reception for themselves, there is no place where the light of the Creator can be because of disparity of form.
0: This is the meaning of what is written, and it shall come to pass that because you listen, that is, the light commandments which a person tramples with his heels, you will hear as though they were the gravest of the grave. But this can be only when a person does not consider the reward, and therefore does not mind whether it is a light commandment or a grave one, since he is serving the teacher, the Great One, not in order to receive reward, but only to bestow. Therefore, he does not mind what he is doing for the king, as long as he is giving contentment to the king. It follows that specifically with light commandments, it is apparent that a person is working for the sake of the Creator.
1: Accordingly, the meaning of the condition of the heel is not specifically if you listen to the commandment that a person tramples with his heels, he will give the delight and pleasure. Rather, the meaning is that the Creator has given us a sign considering observance of Torah and commandments, that we said that it is that by the merit of the Torah and mitzvot, we will be able to obtain the vessels of bestowal with which we will be able to receive the abundance. The text comes to teach us that if we observe the light commandment which a person tramples with his heels, it is a sign that we are walking on the path towards obtaining the vessels of bestowal.
0: It is not so with one who chooses between the commandments. What is he choosing? Where he can get more. This is what he chooses. This indicates that his intention by observing Torah and commandments is not to be rewarded with vessels of bestowal. Rather, he engages in Torah and commandments lo lishma, not for a sake, but for the sake of receiving reward. This is why he examines each and every commandment. Where is there a greater reward?
1: For example, we see that our sages said, circumcision is great, for it is equal to all the commandments in the Torah. Good deeds are greater than charity. And there are many other examples from our sages.
0: It follows that when a person says, I want to do this in order to please the Creator, and he has no consideration of the reward, here is a place where the Creator can give all the blessings, since here is a place that is called vessels of bestowal. This is regarded as what is written, every place where I mention my name, I will come to you and bless you.
1: The question is, it should have said, where you mention. However, it means that if the Creator can say that this place is His, since a person has given this place to the Creator and has canceled his own authority, this is why the Creator can mention, meaning, say that a person is saying, this place is the Creator's.
0: Here, Rabash talks about having a light commandment or a grave one, and a person must be meticulous with the light commandment as with the grave one. There is room for us to check ourselves if we're working in order to bestow or not. If there are things that we know we should do and we say, yeah, it's okay. So anything that is related to the Creator is super important.
1: Maybe to explain it, that there is no such thing as a grave or light commandment. Every commandment is grave. A light commandment is an ego's invention to avoid these commandments. And we have to relate to every commandment as a grave one.
0: I really liked this paragraph. Blessed is our God, who have created us for His glory. Okay, friends, so we read the article. What a privilege we have to be seated together in tents with friends reading an article of Rabash. Look at what fortunate people we are, that this is what we're doing. We may understand more or less, maybe easy or difficult for us, but that's what we're dealing with, or at least we're trying. It's very special, and we should not take it for granted. It's very important to appreciate it and give it its due importance. We just talked about now, if we have the greatness and importance of Abash and Rav and all that. So we should be impressed by what we're doing. So now we want to read another excerpt from the article and then get into a process where we try to delve into it through workshops and clips where Rav will teach us about the meaning of a light commandment and a grave one, following the words of Rabash. So now we're going to read an excerpt. We're going to read it together. It starts in the paragraph. Starts in the paragraph, according to the above, we should interpret what our sages said. Again, the excerpt begins in the first paragraph that starts with the words, according to the above, we should interpret what our sages said. It's a little after the middle of the article. Past the middle of the article. You'll find it? Okay, so now let's read it together, slowly, and try to understand what Rabash is telling us. According to the above, we should interpret what our sages said. Be careful with a light commandment as with a grave one. For you do not know the reward for the commandments. We said that this implies that we are looking at the reward, because they said that you do not know their reward, and therefore should be careful with a light commandment as with a grave one. But then they said, be as slaves serving the great one, the Rav or the teacher, not in order to receive reward. Thus, what does it mean that you do not know the reward for the commandments?
1: We should interpret that the purpose of the creatures is to achieve adhesion with the Creator, meaning to do everything in order to bring contentment to the Creator. This is why they said that you do not know, meaning you do not want to know the reward of the commandments, because you are working without a reward. Hence, what is the difference between a light commandment and a grave one? In any case, you do not want to work for a reward, but for free.
0: However, how can one know if he is truly working in order to bestow? For this, our sages gave us a place where we can discern. If we can be careful with a light commandment as with a grave one, and tell ourselves that we are working without reward, and all our works are in order to bestow upon the Creator, then we are careful, even with a slight thing, as though it were a great thing.
1: For example, that a person knows for certain that when he speaks inside the synagogue, it is not an offense, for he would certainly not transgress in public, where everyone can see that he is committing so many offenses in 1 hour. But in truth, speaking inside the synagogue during service is an offense. But a person does not regard it as much. This is regarded as a person trampling with his heels, because he does not feel that this is such a great offense that he should be careful with it.
0: Yet, if a person calculates and says, I do not care if this is a great or a small offense. That is, if I were working for a reward, then I would distinguish between a light commandment and a grave one. But I'm working without reward, but only in order to serve the king. So why should I mind whether I'm observing a light commandment or a grave one? On the contrary, I want to be careful with the light commandment as with the grave one, in order to know about myself that I'm working only for the Creator. By this, I can know if I'm considering the reward or the service of the King. If a person can exert the same efforts with the light commandment as on a grave one, he can be certain that his actions are just fine.
1: But if he sees that he cannot exert the same efforts on light commandments as he exerts on grave commandments, it is a sign that his intention is only the reward and not actions that he wants to please the Creator. Rather, it is all for his own benefit.
0: So now we want to go out to the first workshop. We'll have several. We will try to scrutinize the words of Rabash and the connection between him and us. So the first question is, according to the article of Rabash, what is a light commandment? And what is a grave commandment? According to the article of Rabash, what is a light commandment and what is a grave commandment? 6 minutes.
1: So a light commandment or a grave commandment, a person measures. Nobody's going to tell you this is light and this isn't. The grave or light commandments, a person can determine if he's in the will to receive, and if he doesn't consider it grave or light, it means that he's in bestowal. That gap, supposedly, of grave and light gives you an indication of where you are, whether in the will to bestow or the will to receive. It's the only thing that gives it to you.
0: It is said that serving the king is a great, great pleasure, and that's the whole problem. If a person wants to bestow upon the king, he should serve the king not in order to receive reward. And the more he advances on the path, the pleasure he receives from bestowal should be in order to bestow. So it becomes more difficult. Something like that.
1: I guess that light is what gives less of a reward to the will to receive. So it's not considered as something grave or severe. And specifically, if a person works, that all his actions are to bestow to the Creator, so he wants to do a good work. He looks at the work, how meticulous he is, how in every detail he wants to work in the best possible way.
0: Yeah, I guess the distinction between the light and the grave commandments, as Bauch said in the previous workshop, is what the ego makes us think. Because what do we understand? What do we understand about the reward either? and it's incorrect to even look at it this way. Anyway, the distinction between light and grave commandments, a person himself and his perception divides it. One is more important, one is less important, and then for this I get a worse punishment, for this I get more reward. So these are distinctions in a person's eyes. But in the commandments themselves, I don't know if there are light or grave ones.
1: You pretty much said it all. I just would like to add that even if the ego does control a person and say, well, okay, it's a light commandment, you don't have to do it. So there's another important part to take into consideration, that it affects the friends. It's not only affecting me. So it's not that I'm just harming myself, because the ego maybe convinced me that it's not important, but it is. Beyond that, I'm lowering the ability for the friends to work with those light commandments.
0: Yeah, the question is where I get the pleasure, where I get the reward. And the gap between grave and light is where my heart is in terms of serving the king.
1: Yeah, all in all, we said it. The reward is measured according to whether it's severe or not. If I say it's a light commandment, so it's a low reward. If I say that it's a grave commandment, so it's a big reward. So that's in the will to receive, because I want it. If there's a reward, I want it. So I'm in the will to receive, and if I don't pay attention to the reward, so I'm already in bestow. I don't care whether the commandment is light or severe. I'm completely bestowing. So what does it matter what kind of commandment it is? I'm just working. I'm like the Creator. I give with no distinction.
0: Writes one who wants to receive delight and pleasure and enjoy the world and have a life of happiness should obtain vessels of bestowal, and then he obtains vessels of bestowal, begins to bestow, and then he receives delight and pleasure, and then he forgets about the vessels of bestowal and begins to enjoy the reward, which is the pleasure, and he falls into the will to receive. That's all our work.
1: I think Rabash wants us to be very meticulous in our work, to check ourselves, take the work seriously, what the Creator is demanding of us, and how our approach to our actions are, to constantly check ourselves, what our attitude is towards certain actions.
0: Maybe light and grave are in the action. A person may do something which initially seems light, but it's a place of work where he can increase the greatness of the Creator, the greatness of the act, and it makes that act grave. And then he becomes meticulous about it as it should be.
1: Okay, friends, so we have finished the workshop. Now we want to see clip number one. Let's hear Rav explaining this.
0: What does it mean that the Creator has given us a sign to do a commandment? What is this sign?
1: The sign is that we see that we have an opportunity in some moment, in some state, to do an action of bestowal. That's a sign.
0: And what does it mean to hear the Creator, to hear the commandment? He says on the one hand we have to listen to the commandment and then get the sign from him. So what does it mean to hear?
1: To hear means to try and understand, to begin with, what is the deed itself, in which intention, as much as possible, in which action we can perform it in order to make room for the Creator's answer.
0: So this is the act, the end of the act is in the preliminary thought.
1: Yeah.
0: He says that every person defines for himself what is a light commandment. It's a personal matter, what is a light or great commandment.
1: Yes.
0: What does it mean?
1: The way a person interprets it. It could be light according to the deed itself. It could be according to the intention. As much as it's clear to him. According to what does he sort out those commandments?
0: We're living in a ten. We have to come to something common. So one may define this as a light or a grave commandment, another one is this, so it's impossible to...
1: So in time it all connects. There are opinions, desires, thoughts that go from one to the next until eventually everyone starts thinking and understanding and feeling the same.
0: And then everyone will begin to define a light or a grave commandment in the same way?
1: I don't know the same way, but or the same extent, I don't know, but more or less the same manner. Why did our sages define light or grave commandments?
0: Why ignore?
1: It says here.
0: But according to our nature, we purportedly relate differently to those, these and to those. And we have to relate to each commandment as if it's the Creator's will. So I don't care whether it's great, small, grave, or light.
1: So why did they say that some are more severe, more some are lighter?
0: So we would see to it that it is desirable that we raise ourselves to a level where all the actions of the Creator are important to us.
1: Yeah, and now there's a question here. What is a light commandment or a severe commandment in the Ten? Let's try and move away from our customs, because the first thing we think of, there are probably commandments that are, I don't know, keeping kosher is severe, and maybe, I don't know what, putting tefillin is light. We don't know how to interpret these things. We don't. So that's why we will go to see commandments as actions in the Ten. Actions that are supposedly supposed to connect between us. That's what Kabbalists write us, that the commandments were given in order to connect the created beings. So let's discuss this. What actions in our eyes are light and what are grave when we talk about the connection in the Ten? Please, 6 minutes.
0: Just to make the question more precise, what is a light commandment and a grave commandment in the work in the Ten for us now? Let's not talk in general or about the article. Or we're talking about us, our Ten now. Please.
1: Yeah, in the Ten, every action that brings a lot of connection, well, I think there is a severe and light, grave and light commandment in the Ten. What brings a lot of connection is an important commandment that we have to do. And if it causes less connection, so obviously you can't neglect it, but you could define it as something light. Same about separation or transgression, but it's more of a matter of priorities. It's not that there's something wrong that you're supposed to not do. I don't know if it was clear or not. Everything for my own benefit, what I'm gaining from the ego is light. And I think that a severe or a grave commandment is where we are in happiness in our work. To bring this happiness, let's say that is what he commands, that like a good father who wants to be concerned of his children, that they will be nice between each other, so that's a commandment. What a grave one that should be before it.
0: I think that, as Rabash explains here, what is a grave commandment and what is a light one, it is something that a person determines. We determine, now, if I'm in a 10, and I'm saying, we decided on a meeting, no, it's not serious now. This meeting is not serious. A few friends will meet. This slight, if you slight it, that's a light commandment. And if you think about tomorrow's morning lesson, you think, I have to come. So you make it grave, but it's incorrect. It's what you determine. You can make this light one, not disregard the meeting with the friends as the grave one. So that's what he says, that we determine it and we have to be careful with light as with grave ones.
1: First of all, commandment comes from the word to command. The Creator commanded us to reach love of others and to reach love of friends. So if a person does the smallest action that is close to it, that's a commandment. Now, he gives an example about the synagogue. If a person speaks in the synagogue or during the prayer, so many times we do actions and we don't pay attention that behind the action we're doing, there is self-love. And that is severe, because we don't see it. What can you do? And there are light things that I see. I'm working in self-love. I'm doing a correction. I'm overcoming myself, like he writes here, that he's overcoming and working in order to bestow.
0: It depends on what the 10 regards. If the 10 regards the morning lesson as important, it becomes grave. If the 10 regards Zoom as important, then that becomes grave. If the 10 slights meals, for example, belittles them, then it's okay. It's not so bad, not so terrible to miss a meal or to miss a duty. Oh, so it's the view of the 10 that decides. And here I have, as an individual, I have the freedom to see if what the Rab determined is grave, or maybe I will just go with the flow and say, no, it's not so grave. I see other friends who are not doing it.
1: Actually, it's endless in the 10. Could also be a specific friend, whether a big or small friend, severe or not, is it important or not? Maybe to disturb in talking in the workshop, it's clear that when another friend is talking that it is a grave commandment, but not to listen to him. It seems light. I'm not doing it on the outside. Everybody thinks I'm okay. Even if I'm not really listening or I don't see him as great, if I don't drink every word of his, as if the Kabbalist is talking to me. So it's also a grave commandment. It's endless in the 10. You can find it in anything.
0: It's as if, as Zan said, you have the view of the 10. What the 10 decides is more important or less so, but where it's decided that it's less important, that's where my work is. To say that here I insist on doing it, I need to appreciate this the most, because every little thing, to pray for the friends during the day, to connect to Zoom meetings, to be alert during the lesson, to listen to the friends, to exalt them. Even though it may seem like I am listening, but to really listen, not only that, it will look like it.
1: Yeah, let's say that to come together and resemble the Creator together, to love His love.
0: Yeah, friends, so now we want to continue, try to continue that scrutiny. what is a light commandment and what is a grave commandment in the Ten. And in general, on our path, there are many commandments. Countless commandments. So what is light and what is grave? Not coming to the morning lesson. Is it light or grave? Oh, I see. But there's silence. Not everyone is excited to say that it's grave. If I said it's grave, it obligates me, right? But let's say I do come to the morning lesson, but I came late. Is that light or grave? Yeah, I see. You're not that excited to say that it's grave, right? What do you say?
1: Yeah, you can go even deeper in. So I came to the lesson. That's a grave commandment. Obviously, you don't want to transgress on the great one, but I'm sleeping, or I'm on my phone, because there's important things for me there. We know it. So is that grave or not? Because I'm in the lesson. That's enough, isn't it? There are friends that didn't even come. Half the 10 didn't come, and I did, so. Obviously, a meal, right? I came to the lesson. That is grave, because Rav, I don't feel good about it. But a meal, no, Rav isn't in the meals anymore. Let's say the third.
2: There's
0: something that is light. Who determines what is light and what is grave? When it's difficult for me, it's light. When it's easy for me, it's grave. How do we determine what is grave and what is light on our path? If we take the article of Rabash, it's quite direct, right? There aren't too many right and left here. I guess with Rabash it was like that too. We also saw an example from our teacher. Our teacher treated everything as grave. But if we take it to the work in the Ten, for example, a friend speaks, and I don't take him seriously right now. I don't appreciate this friend. The person is speaking to me now. Why? Because I don't like him. Is it light? Is it grave? Is it even important to scrutinize it? What do you say? So let's hear what you think about it. Itzik, are you sure you want to say? Okay, please.
1: Well, it depends too. Let's say if we determine something, if we have some custom or things that, and can I change it or not? Maybe the times we decided, or let's say a menu in the meal. We know that there's a custom. Bala Sulam ate chunt, Rabash ate chunt, Rav ate chunt. For 30 years we're eating chunt. Suddenly we get some herring. Is it a transgression? Is it grave or light?
0: Is that it, or you want to continue?
1: Is it sacred in the eyes of someone, or maybe not? So on what account are we taking decisions? I understand there was a survey and everything, but still, it's a question. Like I said.
0: Thank you. More thoughts. What is light and what is grave in our work in the Ten or on our path in general? In the world, you're also invited to switch on question marks. Can you bring Gila the microphone?
1: Actually, when I think about it, I think that if a person works with no reward, so he can, you know, let things slide with the Creator. Anyway, I'm not getting a reward, so I can...
0: How do you know he's not receiving a reward?
1: No, let's say a theory. Someone's working and he doesn't see the reward, so he can let things slide. But there's the matter of before society, that there, it's really the main thing. That at least I feel that I'm obligated before my Ten more than anything else. So that is more grave. They also say that a commandment between two friends is more severe than between man and the Creator.
0: Thank you. So the friend, so the Ten obligates. More thoughts? Sigal.
1: I want to share that this morning we had a discussion in the Ten And there was such importance to even the men's presence in the morning lesson, how it also depends on us, the women, to give importance, to help, to check, to help when they're going to sleep, to strengthen each other, that every woman will also have the strength at home and anything they do, that the men will be present. It's so important to us. And we feel that beyond the work in the ten, between us, that's also our duty. So it really impressed us, this discussion. That's why I'm sharing. Woman Moscow 15, please.
2: Вот здесь говорят о сложной, серьезной заповедь, легкой заповедь. 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
0: we're когда не знаешь, talking about light and grave commandments. Любить
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0: When you don't know the friends, it seems like a light, easy commandment to know the friends, but when you get to know them up close, заповедь вдруг становится более. And the evil inclination begins to surface.
2: Чем из легкой заповеди становится серьезные, а у кого-то у товарища наоборот облегчается.
0: And from a light or easy commandment, it becomes a grave one. When we begin to know each other, we help each other balance the light and grave commandments, and that leads us to being able to work without a reward. In order to give contentment to the Creator and please each other and help each other perform these commandments. And then the choice between a light and a grave commandment is our work.

0: אנחנו לא שומעים.
1: נס צ'ינטנה, так, ну, ось іноді на ранковий урок прийти легше.
2: Sometimes in the morning lesson, it's easier to come than, let's say, having a Zoom call with the friends during the day. It's like an effort that you need to find the time and prepare it, and the actual effort of a person of bestowing to the friends, that is the more difficult commandment.
3: If you have questions you think we need to discuss or any other question, ask. In the meantime, we'll move to Women Africa.
2: Hello, it's me.
4: Une, c'est la vie de tous les jours, et la deuxième, c'est le but de notre vie, qui est d'adhérer au Créateur. 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
2: vie... I'm obviously not getting any translation.
4: ...faire un effort plus fort pour continuer le but de notre vie, qui est d'adhérer au Créateur, et donc de rester en contact avec la dizaine pour continuer notre chemin de réparation. 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
2: We don't have translation, so...
3: At the moment, we don't have translation from French. We apologize. Women Cab U5. Okay, can you translate? Oh, wait a minute, wait a minute. She'll go translate. Just translate briefly what was said. Okay, so we will do it some other time. Women Cab U5.
5: The question you said, it's a little things that we have forgotten that could be the grave commandment, like the workshop rules that we used to follow religiously, which are all designed for building connection between us, making sure we add to the friends rather than challenge the friends, which cause disconnection. Making sure we treat the friends as though they are our soul, rather than separating to dislike them. All those workshop rules, we need to bring them back to the table. We need to bring that clock back to remind us of the rules so that we will begin to walk again to that rule, because some of the times suffer when we don't do this. Please bring that workshop rule back to remind us we do need it.
0: Toda Sheila, USA Midwest.

0: indication that there's something wrong. And a commandment is something good, it's bestowed. So why grave? And what's the difference between a transgression and a commandment? It kind of confused me. Thank you.
1: Yeah, I guess if there's a commandment, then there's a commandment to engage in acts of connection in the ten. If I don't do it, if I don't subjugate myself, if I don't annul myself, well, again, it depends how I determine, whether I determine it as light or grave. And we see many phenomena. Everyone can sympathize. There's a lesson. First part is nice, we read together. Second part is recorded from all of everyone's excited. 2001 lessons. Everyone's looking, where was I? Was I there? Was I not? Hav says interesting things. And then the last part, friends come. That's less important. Suddenly I have something to do. Suddenly I need to go out, make coffee, tea, sleep, or other things, right? Not everyone, but a person determines what is important and what is not. We just had a talk with Rav, so he said, you can learn from a person who came for the first time. He came to study the wisdom of Kabbalah. The first time you can learn from him the whole Torah, in theory, but it was said so. So everything depends on us, on how we relate, whether we attribute importance to it or not. There's no voice from above that tells us this is grave and this is not grave. No voice from above and not Rav, right? He didn't say that the lesson is more important than the meal, and the meal is more important than Zoom with friends. Everything is important. We didn't hear any grades, right? The third meal is less important than the second meal or the first meal, right? I don't remember such things. So it's all us.
0: So why is it called a grave commandment and not a grave transgression? What's the difference? If we call it a grave commandment, isn't it a grave transgression?
1: What is a commandment in general? What is a commandment? Who commands us? Who commands us? When we talk about commandments, we're talking about an attempt to be similar to what Kabbalists write. Why are we trying to be similar to what Kabbalists write? Because they already discovered the Creator and they tell us their feelings after they discover the Creator. And they leave us road marks, road signs. If we follow it, if we realize the words of our sages, yes, what is faith in the sages? It means I understand that there are people who already discovered the Creator. And they left me means to discover the Creator too. And if I walk in the path that they pave for me, Bar Sulam, Rabash, our teacher, so I will be similar to them. And if I'm similar to them, I'll be similar to the Creator. That's the process we're talking about. Now, grave or not grave depends on how important it is for me. If the ten is very important to me, and the relations between us are very important to the Creator, and anything that hinders this relationship, that does not promote connection, that does not bring us closer to the goal, becomes grave. I'm not talking about what I cannot do. That's a different story. We're never required to do things we cannot. We're talking about my effort, to what extent I am making efforts. I really tried, but I couldn't. But I tried. I made every effort I could. But Rav Sulam writes, everything which you can do, do. We saw with Rav, I remember, it's amazing, maybe Dudi can also reinforce it. Every time we finished a topic, Rav would say, faith about business is the most important. Then we would read about love of friends. So he would say, love of friends is the most important topic. Then we would read about, there's none else besides him. There's none else besides him is the most important, etc. Everything is important. Everything is the most important, not just important. Why? Because it depends on a person's attitude. We're not negotiating here. This is important. This is not important. Give me this in return for that. I will make concessions here and add there. It doesn't work on our path. So there are things that are easier to do, things that are more difficult. That's why we have the 10.

0: That's why we're building importance. We have the group. We're building the environment for ourselves. That's the whole role of the environment, to build greatness and importance. But when something is important to me, I don't try to belittle it. So what is a commandment and what is an offense? We're not being trialed here in court. In the end, a person judges himself. There's no one here who judges us. A person judges himself. No one would tell him this yes and this no. Society builds an environment in general, but it's not the court. It's not like someone's going to stand at the entrance and say, bad on you. We're not admonishing here. We're trying to increase importance and greatness and build together an environment that will support the process that each of us is trying to do. Even if it's not that easy, because there are all kinds of things that are not simple.
1: Yeah, he doesn't write about transgressions here. He says there's commandments, light and grave. There are also commandments of do and not do. But if you do or don't, so and according to that, you're actually interpreting it as grave or light, and that's a transgression. If there's a commandment, love your friend as yourself, and I'm not doing it, so I'm in a transgression. Every moment I'm not in arvut in my ten, it's a transgression. That's what I have to tell myself. PT 29.
0: Yes, friends, in the ten, we said that light or grave depends on the importance of the friends, the greatness and importance of the Creator. So if I feel how great the Creator is, and I want to talk about the greatness of the Creator in the lesson between us, and it's very important, so this commandment is great. Thank you very much.
1: More questions, please.
0: There was an interesting discernment. When you asked the question, I said to myself, that's an easy question. Great. Because the other question was more difficult. But then when my turn came, I said, wait a minute. I wanted to say this is light, this is grave. And then when I moved to the light, I said, wait a minute, it's not light. It's actually grave. And then I said, no, okay, so something else. So every time I kept looking for the light one, and every time I thought about it, in order to express it to the friends, I realized this is grave too. Even being 1 minute late to a talk on Zoom is grave if you think about it.
1: More questions, please. We know that it was important for Kabbalists to keep the times, the schedules. And in the 10, we always have issues with that from all kinds of directions. It can be being late for a workshop, talking for a long time, dragging the workshop beyond the time we determined, even if the Zoom is over. Now, sometimes I tell myself, all right, it's important for the friends, so they'll keep going on WhatsApp, and then I make a transgression. On the other hand, I have to listen to the lesson, because then I won't have time. So all these calculations, so what's the importance of keeping the time? Because also the friends say how important it is to them. So how can we really do it for the sake of the friends, that nobody will feel that they're missing out on anything?
0: Well, that's trivial to say that keeping time is important. It's true. I'm not discovering something new here. The question is, how do we do it? So we saw that our teacher kept in time every morning. We were here. He was here for us. He sat here on time. I don't remember him being late even once. So, setting an example, of course, can you comment to a friend? Well, from my experience, I wouldn't comment unless he asks me to. He asks for help. But for the most part, if he doesn't ask, you can try once or twice. You'll see that the response will not be that great. So it's not a good idea to comment. It's offensive. He doesn't know he's late. He knows. He's trying. Besides, there may be chronic issues. They are very difficult. for a person to keep time. We know there are people who have the opposite problem. They cannot not keep time. He just has to be on time or he will not feel good. There's also that. I think that besides example, there's no way to help here.
1: I'd add one more thing, that it is worth discussing it together and taking a decision together, not personally. Personally, it's never good. It becomes a personal matter, and that's not good, because then each one justifies themselves, then it became a personal struggle. So it's worth discussing together and think together. Again, we have a certain time together. How do we want to divide it? What do we want to devote it for? This or this or this? There are many things. In the end, the most precious thing in our path is time, except for greatness of the goal. Because in corporeality, time is the main thing, and there are a lot of things that we want to do. So the question is, how do we organize the time between us to really attain what we want in the best way? So you have to decide how much time for the workshop, how much time for an activity. It's not worth it. And we heard it from Rav, that's what I'm saying it directly. If we determine a certain time, it's not good to go out of the time. Meaning it's not good that a workshop will start now until we reach the end of correction, because it's not clear what will happen first. Will the Zoom finish first, or will we reach the end of correction first? So it is important to define when it ends, because otherwise this event could be complex. So that's why it is good to define how long is this workshop, 5 minutes, 10 minutes, or half an hour, whatever you decide. But the best thing is that you define them and agree everyone together. Then how to keep these things, that's technical. Now, if we have friends that are very good at keeping the times because the Creator gave them such qualities, so you can appoint them as the ones who measure the time as a duty, not that they take control of the 10, as a duty. They're good at keeping time, so let's use that quality that the Creator gave us. It's not something harmful. Yes, Sonia.
0: It's written here, this is a personal matter of each one. He determines what is light and what is grave. In the 10, we are 9 friends, and each one determines for herself individually what is grave and what is light. So being late is light, and coming to the morning lesson is grave, and a meal is very important, etc. Should we, as a 10, come to an understanding what for us in the 10 is grave and what is light? Or maybe in general, we increase the importance in each one decides for herself, which is better.
1: Eyal, you want to answer? It's a good question, really. You're the head of the organization.
0: I asked him that question there. In the clip, I asked Rav that question, and he said that in the 10, there are pretty clear things, what is light and what is grave in the 10, if I heard correctly what he answered in the clip. But in the end, we will always remain different. And for one thing will be more important, and for another, something else. We cannot take control over each other and determine for each other anything. You see, the people's nature does not change. As Avil said before, you can use it for the sake, for the benefit of the 10, if one is meticulous about them. But gradually, by being sensitive to each other and considerate, maybe the value is not important to me, but to my friend it's important. So it will become important to me. Not immediately, but gradually, the more we work together, my values will become important to my friend, and my friend's value is important to me.
1: I'll add, because I also asked a lot of these sort of questions. What I heard and understood is that if we are talking about subjugation, annulment, these interactions, so really each one determines for themselves, and there's nothing you can do on what is grave or what is not. But if we're talking about external actions in the 10, so obviously there has to be agreement in the 10, and it also comes from organization. attend doesn't exist in a vacuum. They're in an organization, and there are times we keep here. So if it's times of the 10, you have to determine. Once you determine unanimously and start keeping it, so there's no question about those actions. It's not that each one determines for himself when to come or what is grave and what is light. You determine once, and that's it.
0: I just want to add one more thing. Now we have a new exercise called Head of the Ten. You know about it? We've already done 2 weeks, 3 weeks. Great. So that's a great opportunity to work. I think that one thing is important, and now the Head of the Ten comes and he thinks something else is important. Okay. So maybe he didn't understand that what I think is correct. But what can he do? For the meantime, I have to annul. Why? Because he's the Head of the Ten. So he's the Head of the Ten. So I annul myself. We have an opportunity to work, see how I feel about it. Is it right for me? Not. Easy. Light, grave. That's work. So I have work, and it's not that simple. Anything against my opinion is not simple. It requires efforts. Sometimes greater efforts, sometimes smaller ones. Now we have an opportunity to increase the importance of the Ten. Increase the importance of the Head of the Ten. The Ten is a wonderful instrument for spiritual work, not for talking about spirituality, but for spiritual work, because I immediately see the reaction. The reaction is immediate. You don't need to wait long. I know what I feel inside. No one sees what I feel. And I need to work with these feelings. So it is recommended to implement the exercise of the Head of the Ten. There's a reason why the friends recommend it. Those who implement it encounter discernments. So try this at home, as it says.
1: Here Rabash writes that what does it matter if it's a light or grave contentment? Commandment. The main thing is to bring contentment to the Creator. So really, why is it important? I can say that the Creator is always in front of me all the time. I was also the Head of the Ten, and I think that is really not only me, in the whole Ten. That's what we emphasize, the greatness of the Creator, adhering to Him, bringing contentment. What do we know? It's 613 commandments of doing and not doing, right? What do we know each one of them? No. But if I know that I'm here because to bring the greatness of the Creator to the whole world, to be in bestowal, to bring it to everyone's awareness. So what is important, whether it's light or grave?
0: That's basically the summary of the article. It's something that Rabash writes here, that if a person works in order to bestow lishma and he has the greatness of the Creator, then it doesn't matter what he does. For a great person, if you do something small or great, if he is great in my eyes, that's it. It doesn't matter. What doesn't touch my ego, if I don't get some reward or fear or pleasure, if I'm in bestowal, it doesn't matter. That's what he says.
1: What is a commandment altogether? What does it mean?
0: So, what is a commandment? We were trying to say before. First of all, how do we know about commandments? How do we know about them? Because we don't know anything about them. We know about commandments from what we read in the books, right? What the Kabbalists wrote for us, mainly Bala Sulam and Rabash, our sages and other Kabbalists, and what Rav teaches us, right? That's what we know about commandments. Also, what each commandment means, we also learn from our teachers. So a commandment is an opportunity for us to adhere to someone who is above us, the teacher, the Kabbalist. In our case, it's Rav, or his teacher, Rabash, or his teacher, Bala Sulam. And to try, to some extent, as best as we can, to be similar to what they're saying in the relationships between us, in our approach to the Creator, in the prayer we're searching within us, in the labor we make, in the example we saw from him, and we're trying to do in ourselves. These are all actions we're trying to do and hope that it will bring us closer to being similar to the Creator, because by this we'll be able to bring in contentment. Okay?
2: אנחנו רואים שבסוף אנחנו רוצים להגיע לעשות נחת רוח לבורא.
1: We see that in the end we want to give contentment to the creator. When you check yourself, you see that you're always busy in all kinds of calculations. I feel good, I don't, it's easy, it's difficult. How do those light or grave commandments bring me to give contentment to the Creator?
0: As we said, there are no light or grave commandments. It's all your decision, you determine. There are advice, operations, commandments that the teacher advises us to do, as well as other teachers, in order to connect in the ten. Now I determine, of course, from my ego, from my coarseness, I determine what is important, what is not. Like I said, let's say we start a question and answer session. It's not as important to me. Reading an article of Rabash is important. Reading tests is important. For someone else, the reading test is not important, so he does something else. A person decides, but in the end, the counsels are clear in terms of what to do.
1: Well, I'm extreme, but I think that all the commandments are grave, and all you have is a lack of my importance, or my importance, or my lack of importance. We had a 10th Congress now, right? We had a lot of importance. You were together with your 10 for 2-3 days. You saw them as the greatest of the generation. You didn't want to miss out on a second. Everything in the 10 was, we just swallowed each other with all our heart. And what suddenly happened? The importance. There was greatness, there was importance in our 10 and all the 10s around. And that together built a common greatness. So we all were lifted by it. And then things that seemed as very difficult suddenly became easy. No struggle. Suddenly a friend I don't really like seems like the greatest of the generation and so on. Why? Because there was importance. The Congress ends. We got an addition, of course, and so suddenly it became more complex. By the way, we looked at it. We also have a responsibility as the management. So let's say after the Congress, there was a lot of people here. Also, the next lesson, there were a lot of people here. And also the one after, there were a lot of people here. But when 4, 5, 6 days were already gone, so part of the importance went down, the presence of people, the attendance went down. What happened? The time didn't change, the content didn't change, the people didn't change, nothing changed. Who changed? Only me and my importance that I'm able to receive in order to do an action. Meaning in the end, it all depends on the greatness and importance of the Creator and the greatness and importance of the goal. And that's what we need to work on all the time. Meaning there are no light or grave transgressions. There's importance or non-importance. Not alone, when as a 10, as a society, we create importance, so the commandments become light. When we aren't able, so they become grave.
0: We can't hear them.
3: Can you hear us?
0: So the question, this question has been with me since I started studying Kabbalah many years ago. I understand that commandments are like a roadmap to approach the Creator. And as the lesson advances, I have this distinction between actions and commandments. I'd like to ask, what commandment is it, the morning lesson?
1: Well, there's the commandment of studying Torah. What commandment? We call commandments actions that help us connect in the ten. We're talking about commandments in the preparation time. Let's divide it. There's a preparation time till the barrier. Then afterwards, there's a period of time from the barrier till the end of correction, where we know what everything is. At least we heard in theory that we perform actions towards the Creator with an intention to bestow, and that is called a commandment. We don't have the intention to bestow. We're under the barrier, so it's the preparation time. So in order to reach that barrier, in order to acquire a screen, to have the ability to have actions to bestow, we are here with our bodies doing all kinds of actions in order to connect. One of the actions is also to come to the lesson in order to draw the light. Afterwards, we're going to go to the meal. Also there, there's more or less a similar action. Maybe the body will do different actions than what it's doing now, but all of this we're doing from the thought that this action will help us awaken a force that either is planted in the book or between us, and we can awaken it only with the ten, only with the connection. Such actions, we call them a commandment.
0: And if you're asking about the morning lesson, then the morning lesson is this special time when we are seated before a source, before a book that a Kabbalist wrote, Baal HaSulam, Rabash, Yari, Zohar, never mind. We listen either to a teacher or to his teacher, and we have an opportunity to draw the reforming light together. It's our daily portion of light without which we don't advance anywhere. The morning lesson is a concentration of all the efforts of everything we've done until then. It's the very apex, spiritual apex of the whole of the world group. This is why it is so important. We heard from Rav that every day he gives a portion of light to humanity. He brings down a portion of light to humanity. This is why it's so important. This is why we try to be at the same time, at the same place together. People cannot because of different times or family issues. That's a different story. So he does it at a different time. But that process is very important on our path. It's the foundation. It's our anchor. Without it, it's hard to talk about any work. Because here is where the reforming light is, which is the only thing that corrects us. Thank you for your question. So first of all, we thank you for your participation, and you wanted to share about the new topic we are launching right now.
1: Yeah, we want to talk about our interns. So whoever didn't hear, we're opening a project called The Interns. We want to see friends from the world Kli and from Israel too. We are going to publish dates. You'll see it on the website too. You also get a message with certain dates where we recommend to come, mainly around holidays. We're actually going to start in July. Sonia Ishenko is in charge of the project. You can also turn to her about it. The purpose is to have friends come here and know about our activities. It's not a professional training. It's more of a social experience. Even though in that program, we do have a few working hours, but mainly it's also meetings with the management, it's taking trips, it's participating in our lessons and events. That's why it was also in the holidays, so you can experience all this, also visiting families. That's it. I think that whoever was even here, it is worth coming. Like we said, friends from Israel, let's say the Netanya group, the Zichron group, you can also come here. It's up to 2 weeks. Obviously, it's desired to come as a 10 if possible. So if you were here, let's say, for 3 days, 24 hours together, you saw the result. So here, it can be even more powerful because the program is very great. All you need to do is buy a ticket. Once you get here, everything is covered. So I think every 10 that hears it now, if you can organize and come here, again, it's not a must that it's a 10. It's not a must. Each one, whichever way it works for them, according to their abilities, according to the times they can come, we will obviously organize it here, and it'll be a great incorporation. That's it. If you have any questions, you'll be able to ask later on. So I think once the first ones will come and go through a process here, we'll also update you.
0: Thank you. And in a minute, we'll go down to the third meal, and we'll end with a song.

למען אחי ורעי, למען אחי ורעי, למען אחי ורעי.

0: Shabbat Shalom.
1: איזה שמחה, איזה הודיה.
2: What a joy, what a thankful we have. Feelings are grateful, thankful for everything, for being with the friends in a meal, like all the Kabbalists in the past. To feel the friend with you. To feel all the flavors. We would like to discover the friends in this meal and the flavors and how the Creator brought us all the friends in one place and that everything is only between us, the Hiding Creator, and everything is between the friends.
3: And the topic of our meal is hear the voice of the Creator inside of the friend. I sit here with my beloved friend, Yossi Yerushalmi, from my 10. And I love him very, very much. We want in this meal raise the importance and love of friends between us. We know that the third meal, it's not an easy commandment. It's the meal, the important meal that raises us to the upper worlds. We're going to hear during this meal a voice of the Creator speak to us through a friend. Let's try and give the biggest best attitude. What am I thinking about? What example am I giving to the friends? How am I only busy increasing the importance right now? Let's start, friends. Article, excerpt 5.
2: The extent of the words, and you shall love the Lord of the gods, depends completely on the individual.
3: measure the extent of the words, and you shall love the Lord your God, depends completely on the individual. Bala salam. Bon appétit.
1: Let's hear
2: now, Rav, that how he aims us to the more the internal way place, to hear something that even the friend doesn't know, something that is inside him, the voice of the Creator.
3: If we pay attention to what the friend says, you can hear the voice of the Creator through him. Friend himself is not aware, and I didn't expect, but rather if I want to enter inside what he is saying, and completely leave his speech itself, but rather inside of the desire, who fills him. And I can hear the voice of the Creator. Try, and you will see how you can reveal in every friend, in the group, in general, through this concealment, how you can reach revelation. It's incredible thing, something incredible that is so close, and we cannot jump through this concealment.
2: And now, friends, we would like to hear the voice of the Creator to the friend, and I'm very excited to introduce a very dear friend. I will share with you that 11 years ago, I came here to Petah Tikva, and I was in a special 10, number 10, with very special friends, great friends. One of these friends was Edik Kubernichuk. I got a lot of values, all the values of to be a member of Bnei Baruch, I just got it from him. And warm and love and happiness and how seriously you have to be in whatever you do. And this friend's got lately a very special job. He's working on the freezer here in the kitchen. But we know he's the most warm friend. He cuts our meat. All the meat that we eat over here, this friend is cutting it. And the manager of the kitchen, Yeshua, how you will describe, we ask him, how do you describe Edik? He said that Edik is the gold in our society. So let's now hear Edik. And I would just say, that's also within his 10, this friend doesn't stop to bestow. And even in this Congress, whenever all the friends were sleeping, he did all the meal for the friends. He was preparing it. He didn't want to rest. It has a lot of importance. So let's hear the Creator speaks from him.
3: First of all, thanks for the role that I have received, and thanks for the Congress. Very, very special that we have all went through in our 10. And as we heard during the morning lesson, we made preparations, which is that we have invested all our forces, and as we have heard, the awakening from below, if not me, then who? We have merited from the Congress of Incorporation of the special force into us that raised this care in the hearts of the friends, and it made us work as one body, truly. And the most importantly, it worked as a power of gravity that was pulling us, that took all the stranded organs together, all the flaccid organs. Thanks to him, we have received this gift, and we feel ourselves obliged to the Creator, to this force. And there's a question. Why didn't we hear this voice prior? We had so many opportunities. Well, must have been something that looked easy, that doesn't have any reward or punishment. So I'm really asking that we are advancing from opportunity to opportunity, and we feel obliged considering the state of the world, state of the Creator, and we'll do it together. L'chaim.
2: L'chaim, dear friends, we continue the opening of the hearts. We're getting more and more sensitive to the voice of the Creator within the voice of the friends. So now we're going to hear a very special friend from the world plea. We'd like to introduce a friend from Mach 10. Who is this friend? And how we get to the Kabbalah? To Bnei Baruch. He found on the internet a clip on the 4 degrees of light. And this would draw him to our path. And we didn't have a group in the beginning, but what this friend did is the first year he came every morning to the morning lesson, and he wanted to have a group, but he didn't stop to wake up to the morning lesson. He even did a lot of stuff. He even connected to great tens, the Mach 10, and this is the ten that he's part of, and he's very helpful. What else is he does, Yossi?
3: This friend, he truly never wastes any, never misses any congress in Israel. And what he loves especially to give gifts to the friends. One of the examples from his tents that he wakes up and he never misses a morning lesson. Every friend like this, it's truly a miracle. So let's connect from our heart to Lev. Lev means heart in Hebrew, so it's a small wordplay. I greet everyone in the world, Kli, and feel warmth on my heart from the words of my friends, my soul. I would love to say about the fact that our 10 was originally Mach 4, and then it underwent all kind of state changes. First, we were six friends, then turned into 4. This is what Creator wanted. But after, Creator and with the help of our coordinators, we decided to unite, to connect to the Mach 10 and we became 11 friends. Now we have this big group that consists of 11 friends who are raising the importance of the goal with such a force that I never felt it this way when we were smaller group. And I also wanted to say that, tell you about how we went through the Congress. We were building lineup for 12 hours, only for one day. But it turned out that when this, first of all, Friday, the Congress started, and friends simply didn't want to leave. They would just stay with open cameras. I say, obviously, I have huge jealousy to the friends who are physically together, because I visited a lot of congresses, and I'm aware of what power it has. But we agree with having whatever Creator gives us, and even in virtual space, we're trying to connect. From Friday to Sunday, we would work for 14 hours, and including the morning lessons of our World Kli, and to pass on the slide, it's not easy to share. Everyone feels whatever he feels inside, but truly the lights are getting revealed that if you close your eyes and you include yourself into the group, you jump and you give yourself to the system, and you say that you go all the way, then the light is revealed and you truly feel that what the friends are saying is Creator speaking through them. Therefore, I'm very grateful for this path, for the fact that we have the opportunity to be together in this huge, great warm Kli that strives towards love, towards the whole world, and to feel what is Creator between us. So let's raise a L'chaim. I embrace everyone.
1: L'chaim, L'chaim.
2: L'chaim. Wow, wow. What friends we have. Look at all the gatherings we have around the world, in Peter, in French, Odessa, all over the world. Look at the friends. What are our friends? It's a wonder. It's a great wonder. Only the Creator can explain what's happening. All the friends that are really excited. So we'd like to hear Rav in this clip. So it's like in the morning, we had this this part with the management. Let's feel a lot of responsibility.
3: I wanted for something to warm me up.
2: You will warm me, you will explode. What do you want? Others will do it for you? You have to feel responsible. You have to feel responsible on everybody, that you are responsible. That tomorrow everybody will have strength and happiness and uplift and excitement. Even brain and feelings will work

0: started building a special website for the 10 about the Congress manually, not with the AI, you know, properly, with all the songs, with everything. He thought about every single detail about the 10. Except for this, he also is a moderator in the Point in the Heart group, the study group. And he loves jokes. His name is Nati Gadol. And truly, he shows the example that the 10 and the path, it's that his whole life revolves around it. So we remember, we want to hear the voice of the Creator through the friend. Nati, please.
1: Good evening, Bnei Baruch. I'm so excited that I really don't know what to say, but it's on your responsibility. In the past week, I heard in the lesson that we are blamed on everything what happens in the world. That's what I heard, and I feel it sometimes. And personally, I feel that the things that Rav gave us, I'm talking about myself because they told me to speak about myself. So the way I got it from learning over here is everything. I've received life. I received life that I didn't have before. If you would know that I'm so different than what I was in the past, and for the good. And my life was very good because of you. It's good to be here. And what Rav gave us and gives us in every morning lesson, and we hear lesson, doesn't matter which year is that, but the things that we hear now, it's like they've just been said right now from the Creator. And this commitment that we have, it's enormous. Because we receive something that there's no other place to receive it. There's no way and place to reveal that kind of things. Only this kind of a teacher that is connected so much. He always teach not from himself, but from his teachers, from the Creator. And this is the thing. We need to shout that out all over the world. That we open our hearts. That I'm a representative of PT8, the happy 10, the electrifying. And a lot of gratitude. And a lot of hope. Because I know that we need to pass that on. And I'm very cool in that matter, but I know we do that, but the whole world will have that, will to get that light that we every morning we are grateful to have in an enormous volumes. And together, we will for sure will succeed. There's no other choice. We'll be successful for sure. L'chaim ne baruch.

0: Dear friends, in the first part, we're gonna study the lesson of Rav. And the lesson is based on the article, "And the Lord appeared to him at the oaks of Mamre." It's found in the article in the books of Rabash. We'll read it together in the 10, and we have 12 minutes for that. And the Lord appeared to him at the oaks of Mamre. And the Lord appeared to him at the oaks of Mamre, Rashi interprets. He gave him an advice about the circumcision. Therefore, he appeared to him partially. It's written in the Zohar, and the Lord appeared to him at the oaks of Mamre. He asks, why in the oaks of Mamre and not elsewhere? And he replies, it is because Mamre gave him an advice about a circumcision. When the Creator said to Abraham to circumcise himself, Abraham consulted with his friends. Aner told him, you are already more than 90 years old. You will afflict yourself. Mamre told him, remember the day when the Chaldeans threw you in the furnace and the hunger that the world experienced. As it is written, there was famine in the land, and Abraham went down to Egypt. And those kings that your men chased, and you struck them, the Creator saved you from all of them, and no one could harm you. Arise and do as your Lord commands. The Creator said to Mamre, Mamre, you advised them about the circumcision. Therefore, I will appear to him only in your palace. There's a question. How can it be said that if the Creator told him to circumcise himself, he consulted the friends whether or not to listen to the Creator? Can such a thing be said? We should interpret this in the work. When the Creator told him to circumcise himself, he consulted with his friends, meaning with his body, since the body is the one that has to perform the act. Therefore, he asked his body if it agreed or did a thing that he should not obey the Creator's commandment. This is so because man's friends are in the body, meaning they are the desires which are together connected to the body. And he must ask them because they are the ones who have to keep the commandment that he received from the Creator. Then, when he knew their opinions, he could know what to do. We have to know that there are three souls in the body, as it is written in the Zohar, Vayera. Rabbi Yehuda said, there are three forms of guidance in man. The guidance of intellect and wisdom is the power of the holy soul. The guidance of lust, which lusts for every wicked passion. This is the power of lust. And the guidance that guides people and strengthens the body is called the soul of the body. These three forms of guidance are called Abraham's friends. That is, he contains them. Abraham went to ask their opinion. He wanted to know the view of each and every one of his friends. Aner told him, you are more than 90 years old. You will afflict yourself. In Gematria, Aner is 320, implying 320 sparks that are present there, including Malchut, which is called the stony heart, which is the will to receive in order to receive, meaning self-love. This is why he told him, "You're already more than 90 years old. You will afflict yourself." The stony heart, which is the lusting soul, told him, "You have to always try to receive the light and pleasure and not afflict yourself." Therefore, he told them that he should not obey the Creator's commandment. Mamre told him, "Remember the day when the Chalidians threw you into the furnace." In other words, he told him, "You see that the Creator is behaving with you above reason, because it stands to reason that one who is cast into the furnace is burned. But your saving is above what seems reasonable. Therefore, you too cling onto his qualities, and you too go above reason." That is, even though it seems reasonable that Aner is right, you should go above reason. Eshkol is the soul of the body and sustains the body. It comes from the word Eshkol, "I will consider," meaning that he needs to consider with whom to unite, with a lusting soul, which is Aner, or with Mamre, who is the soul of intellect and wisdom. This is the power of the Holy Soul, as was written in the words of the Zohar. Mamre comes from the words, "Because he, Himra, he disobeyed Aner." He told them to go above reason. This is the meaning of, "And the Lord appeared to him at the oaks of Mamre." For precisely where one goes above reason, where there is no intellect, precisely there the Creator appears, and one is rewarded with the Da'at, the knowledge of holiness. This is why it is called Mamre, the Sebeing, which is regarded as above reason, named the soul of the intellect and wisdom. Because precisely where one goes above reason, the intellect and wisdom appear. Therefore, it turns out that the meaning of what the Zohar says, that Abraham went to consult his friends, refers to Abraham's own body. The body needs to keep the commandment. Therefore, he asked the body for its opinion, in order to know what he must do. That is, if he should coerce it, or agree to what the Creator had told him. When it says that he consulted with his friends, it refers to the three souls that exist in his body, which are his friends who are always with him. It's written in the Midrash Rabbah, the end of the portion Lech Lecha and the beginning of the portion Vayera, Abraham said, "Before I was circumcised, a passerby would come to me. Now that I'm circumcised, they do not come to me." The Creator told him, "Before you were circumcised, uncircumcised people came to you. Now I and my entourage appear to you." We should understand this, as he did not receive an answer to his question. He asked, "Why are passerby not coming now?" What was the answer? No answer is written as to why they are not coming. Instead, he received a different kind of answer, that previously they were uncircumcised, and now the Creator comes to him. This does not correspond to the question. We should interpret this in the work. He said that before he was circumcised, the order of his work was that passers-by would always come to him, meaning that he had thoughts of people who come and then people who go. This means that before he was circumcised, he had room for work, for he had thoughts of transgression. Afterwards, he had room for those who come, meaning for repentance. And then he knew that he was truly working. But now, he does not have room for passerby. Yet he longed for work. So the Creator told him, "You should not regret this, for in the end, your work is on the work of people who are circumcised. That is, your work was not yet in pure bestowal, because you were still not rewarded with removing the foreskin, which is called the will to receive. Now, however, you do not need to regret the work you had then, as in the end, it was the work of people, which is good work, but still outside, for they were uncircumcised. But now that you are circumcised, there is equivalence of form, so I and my entourage may come, which was not so before."
1: Okay, so what is special for me in this excerpt is that he speaks about the inner voices that exist within us. And he says, Rabbi Yehuda said that there are three forms of governance inside men. The governance of intellect and wisdom, he calls that the force of the soul. And there is the force of the soul, which is the intellect, the governance of lust, what a person lusts for, and a governance that resists people, which is called the nefesh. We will move on to a lesson from the 17th of January 2002. Rav, so we read an article from the ranks of the letter, first volume, page 103, and the Lord appeared to him in the oaks of Mamre. That is, if a person reaches a state where he is in Alonei Mamre, the oaks of Mamre, this means that he takes off from corporeality, which means that he's going above reason. He has a goal in his head, and he devotes, he gives his whole life, his whole soul to it. It is considered that he's taking off. So in the oaks of Mamre, meaning when a person grows through such states, it is considered that then he is like the tree of the field. As a tree among the oaks of Mamre, then the Lord appears to him. And the Lord appeared to him in the oaks of Mamre. This is the state when a person truly discovers godliness. Are there any questions? Yes?
0: What is the work of those passerbys?
1: Instead of the passersby, instead of all of the disruptions and signs of distancing that the Creator sends in order to bring the person closer, the Creator Himself is revealed to him. The thing is that because man is created in the will to receive, he is actually a cell that feels. And all of the intellect and all of the knowledge and decisions and everything, they stem from that, from what he feels. So it is possible to bring him closer to the goal only through ascents and descents. In truth, descents and ascents. This means actually from the descent, from the distancing. When a person is pushed away, when he's pushed back, when they show him to what extent he is the opposite, when they show him the evil within him, we call that the recognition of evil. When a person sees that he's not capable of it, he's not worthy of Kedusha, from all of these feelings altogether, a state is depicted in him, which is called that he has no choice and he has to go above reason. Otherwise, simply that there is no choice. How does one reach such a state? If after each and every descent, each and every rejection, like we have an example in the study of the Ten Sefirot, where he says that one who yearns for the palace of the king, there are guards and officers there who push that person back, and he slips down back from the mountain where the palace of the king stands. So when all the time they throw him down and again throw him down, and nevertheless he gets up. So they throw him even stronger. And yet he rises again, patiently and persistently. He comes back from all of these rejections. So bit by bit, he builds within himself a desire for the goal. Out of that, out of his yearning for the goal, he later on receives rejection. It always works in the opposite way. And from the fact that he gets rejection, from that, the importance of the goal is born within him. Each and everything begets its opposite. Therefore, if one will not have such sharp, deep descents, such falls that disappoint one and are painful, he won't know how to appreciate the goal. It's on the one hand. On the other hand, if he does not invest sufficient power to reach that, very, very soon he's going to reach the goal. And again, he falls, then he won't know how far away from it he is. What does it mean, an ascent and descent? I made out of myself something, the maximum that I'm capable of. I try to put in all of my forces, all of my knowledge, all of my time, all of my energy, and I truly exhaust myself from all aspects. The moment that I truly do that, I have some kind of confidence, I have pride, I have some drive forward that I'm going to succeed. At the peak of my inspiration from this whole thing and my effort, suddenly I get a descent. This descent should tell me that even at the peak of my inspiration and the peak of my effort, I was far away from the goal. And each time, the more I press and go forward and seemingly succeed, I discover that I'm farther away from the goal. Each time they show me the truth, which is more true. It turns out that I developed two things. Self-recognition, that I'm farther away each time, and the recognition of the goal, which becomes more and more and more important. And then I have no choice. Out of the necessity in the matter, and out of the revelation that I will not be able to attain it. It's not because I'm truly despaired. I'm despaired of my own forces. I'm not despaired of achieving it. I nevertheless want to achieve it with all of my energy. I just don't know where will I get some kind of a means, I reach a state where I decided here we have to go above reason, meaning against the intellect, against whatever. Here there has to be some sort of a supernatural solution. Then they reveal to me this supernatural solution.

0: Again.
1: Yes.
2: The problem is the solution is supposed to solve.
1: The solution has to come over two edges, the importance of the goal and then the nothingness of my own forces. You need to have these two edges together. If I discover that I have zero forces and I truly cannot see anything that would help me, and they don't yet reveal to me from the above that you haven't tried that yet. They don't reveal to me from the heavens that I can do something else, arrange something else, add something else. That's it. I finished my quota, as we call it, right? My package, my box, I'm done. There is no more. It's a sign that now I've truly reached a state where I examined, I checked all of my forces, I saw that they're all zero. But along with that, with each and everything where I was disappointed of my own forces, right? For every such thing, I received an even greater desire for the goal. This is the matter of the ascents and descents, right? That everything here, every such impulse, up and down, it begets two kinds of outcomes. Disappointment of my own forces and the importance of the goal. One opposite the other. And these two edges come with each and every ascent and descent with every such impulse. They need to grow farther apart. They have to be greater. Until, well, each one has his own allotted number. How much he has to go through such things. But the mighty one here, as he says, is only according to the patience that again and again he presses, and he always says, if I'm not for myself, who is for me? Here, simply, there's no choice. But always to say, if I'm not for myself, who is for me? And about the Creator to say, only after you see the bad result, in the feeling that seemingly you did not succeed, then there is none else besides him. Then in that he reveals to you the true situation. Yes.
2: So what will above reason give me? How will it solve my problems?
1: What does it mean that then above reason is revealed? I don't know. I simply go forward, that's it. They just tell me that following, after everything, when a person is, how should I say it? When he is despaired of all of the forces, what does it mean from all of the forces? The Creator doesn't reveal to him additional opportunities to work through, if I'm not for myself, then who is for me? Then he begins, and he is rewarded with an outcry, meaning then there is nothing else to do. The Creator doesn't give any other hope that you can succeed by something else, so then you remain with the desire for the goal, but without any means. Then you cry out. You cry out because you can't see any breakthrough onwards. They don't give you any more.
2: When a person starts to feel the spirit of his own strength, and in parallel these two parts, that he's despairing on the one hand, on the other hand the importance of the goal grows. The importance is a growing because it remains unattained? Is that correct, or...?
1: The importance of the goal and also that top point, meaning in the attainment of the importance of the goal, and also the bottom point and the despair of one's own forces, they are revealed from two things, from the descent and also from the ascent. You cannot say that the ascent causes the importance of the goal and the descent causes one to despair of his own forces, but rather the gap between them begets both this and that. Meaning the direction towards which you're going actually begets the importance of the goal and the despair of your forces. You need to have both of them. Of course, the importance of the goal is from the feeling during the ascent, but nothing is born without having something of its opposite. It's always black on top of white, otherwise you won't have any discernment. The discernment always includes two opposite things, like the letters over the white background. Yes.
2: If every point is a new beginning, where does this measure accumulate? When is a person aware of this accumulated measure? Only then?
1: Yes, only in the end he knows. He knows that he finished his quota, that now he has the tearing of the Red Sea ahead of him, which means that he reached the end of the discernments that he needs to scrutinize during the time of preparation. For each one, it's like Rabash would always, when I would cry out and say, where, how? He would always say, the salvation of the Lord is as the blink of the eye. Meaning you have to wait for it every moment. That's it. It can happen any moment. And each time that you despair, each time that you search for additional forces, but if you do search for forces, how to advance and nevertheless to acquire the goal, it could be that instead of you advancing towards it by yourself again, trying to acquire it with something, with some new opportunity, new forces, it could be that here you already discover that there is no more, but rather there is the tearing of the Red Sea.
2: Sometimes a person has a tendency in every state to say that here, this is the state of despair. Instead of making another effort to find more means, it seems preferable for me to run away to the side and say, this is the point of despair and there are no more means left.
1: No, you can't just run away to the side and say, I exhausted everything, there's nothing more to do, because this point above reason, the tearing of the Red Sea, is revealed out of the fact that you search, you press onwards. That as usual, after the despair, you search, you don't know what to do, and seemingly you have no other opportunities ahead of you. They beget the true outcry to the Creator, which opens a gate, not the despair itself. Despair by itself does not beget anything.
2: It's as if a new means is revealed.
1: Yes, seemingly a new means is revealed, that you go for it with your own forces, suddenly discover that out of the fact that you are searching, how with my own forces I can keep going and what can I do? So it's not a state of despair. I don't know. A fall is a determination of one's state. When a person says so, that he is in a fall. And it's not that he is in a state where he can't move himself. It's not a state where he's unable to, I don't know, move his pinky finger, as they say. Despair means that he is in full awareness and complete scrutiny with a clear mind, and he simply knows that I did everything. What else can I do? It's not a state where he's seemingly screwed up, he's dead, that's it, there's no one to talk to. It's just in a feeling we're talking about it, that he's searching for forces. The more a person advances towards the barrier, he begins to be less impressed by the feeling. but rather he's more impressed on the fact that he's truly incapable by himself. It's like a determination of a fact, a feeling that he can't. This unpleasant feeling doesn't determine the state so much within him. I don't know how to say it. In the beginning, people are impressed by how all the air came out of them. Later on, it passes. Later on, the state is determined more by the facts that it's not me, it's not in the goal, etc.
2: Turning to the Creator, can that be called the greatest exertion? After all these states, turning to the Creator?
1: The appeal to the Creator. Look, we need to search for it, but it doesn't exist just like that. No one can just turn to Him. The moment that the Creator is revealed in the form of either concealment or revelation, the way He appears to the person, then He invites from the person this appeal. It's not that go and search. Where will I search for Him so that I can cry to Him or ask of Him? This appeal, when we are already rewarded by revelation, it is truly the salvation of the Lord is in the blink of the eye. It simply comes, that's it. Inadvertently, seemingly, as a result of all of the previous labor, but the labor has to be there. Without it, the person won't feel this state. Even now, we're at the end of correction, but who feels Him? We need the letters.
2: Ken? Maybe it's a continuation of Oren's question. It's hard for a person to stand aside and simply observe his states, either in state of ascent or descent, meaning he's in an inner feeling. Where is this gripping point during a descent?
1: Here I'm not talking about people who are still in states where when good feelings or bad feelings come to them, they cannot be under complete self-control. That's only for beginners. A beginner could be here for quite a few years, but he's just a beginner. Later on, a person who is either in an ascent or a descent, he nevertheless receives forces to control his state, to monitor it in the worst possible states. Nevertheless, he can seemingly monitor them. Why am I in such a state? Who gives me this state? What do I need it for? In all the bad states, he's still connected with the goal. He knows what it came to him for. So he's no longer like a beginner, where whatever he feels, that's him. It fills him, and he is already addicted, sold to the feeling. We're not talking about such a person who is still in such a state. And what can we say about it? You have to continue. And after a few months, or even a year or two, with each one it's according to his pace, his exertion and everything, then he'll come out of it. What does it mean he'll come out of it? That he'll start, that the letters of the work will start to accumulate within him and then connect to a feeling, and they'll always be with that feeling. So it won't be just a feeling or only work, but he'll always have both of them together. To such an extent, they'll be together, that later on, if he receives even the most terrible feelings, he will know clearly why and what is happening to him. We'll learn about it in the introduction to the study of the Ten Sefirot, where Rabash explains four stages that a person has to go through: the double concealment, ordinary concealment, reward and punishment, and eternal love. So a person who goes through double concealment is truly only in a feeling. Ordinary concealment of the face, when he already sees that he comes to him from the Creator somehow. It's still not clear to him how it comes from the Creator. It's not clear to him who the Creator is. But in the background, there is someone who is orchestrating all of it to me. This is called an ordinary double concealment. And this is already the second stage altogether. We have these two stages before the barrier. Once he crosses the barrier, he enters into the providence of reward and punishment. So about the stage where one is under truly double concealment, and there's nothing I can explain here because he's under double concealment. Everything is hidden. He only feels whatever he feels. That's it. When he's already under a single concealment, then it is possible to speak to him. There is a little bit of the Creator and a little bit of the feeling together, so he's always in some kind of, or almost always, with some kind of understanding that the Creator is orchestrating to him, for him, all of these states.
2: We just talked about that a sense, and the sense of two results. On the one hand, person is shown how far he is from the goal, and on the other hand, that the goal becomes more important. Where does the second thing come from, that the goal becomes more important?
1: The goal becomes more important because the person invests in it. From that, it becomes more important. If I invest, if I

0: You know how it is in our life. Simply, if I invest in something, I put myself into it, and because I love myself, I can no longer become separated from this matter. I labored so much, I did so much, I took care of it, I can't just let go of that. So because of that, the goal and the whole engagement becomes important to the person. That's one thing. And the second thing is that, nevertheless, each time the surrounding light shines to him more and more according to his investment. So this light fills the new vessel, the point in the heart, and the person feels that indeed, in truth, life comes from there. And all of the rest of the beastly life, he certainly feels them as a transient and as less and less important. Already, this assessment that spirituality is more important than corporeal reality already occurs to him here, in that he enters the single concealment. He already feels, nevertheless, he feels, you could say, that here there is the presence of the Creator, an upper force. And then with all of the life events that happen to him, and whatever happens on the face of the earth, they nevertheless diminish in their importance. The surrounding light projects eternity.
1: If the surrounding light already starts to enter the vessel, then why do the descents become more difficult?
0: The surrounding light does not enter into the vessel. That would be the inner light later on. That would be impossible. The surrounding light shines to the person all the time, and it shines to the person either in his panim or ha'aim, the anterior or posterior. In the ascent, it's seemingly the anterior of the surrounding light. In the descent, it's the posterior of the surrounding light. It's the same state, but it's only the revelation of the vessel or the revelation of its light. This is what we actually call it, ascent and descent. It's actually the same state. It's only from the perspective of the vessel or the perspective of the light. This is how you look at it. This is how it is in the feeling. Now, when the vessel becomes like the light, then there's no difference between the ascent and descent. It's all light. It all shines. The vessel shines like the light. A vessel with a screen is actually felt like the light itself. We also see that in the study of the Ten Sefirot, the vessels of the upper one are like light for the lower one. We don't understand how this is possible, but it is exactly so.
1: How does a person develop fear of double concealment? It's truly be aversion to it. Can this be initiated, or does experience simply bring one to it?
0: How does one develop fear? In truth, you can't develop it. If we say that each time a new discernment appears in a person which is greater than the previous one, I was in the coarseness of root, now I'm, let's say, in coarseness of one. How in coarseness of one I will now be afraid and I will do whatever? All of my experience comes from the coarseness of the root, right? In the smaller previous degree, right? So in the degree where I am now, I have no experience, I have nothing. It's like whatever fear I had before, how come it doesn't work now, right? He speaks about it, he writes about it in forgetfulness. There is such a thing in the articles in Pri Chacham, a sage's fruit. It is simply the revelation of the new records, right? There is no lack in spirituality. It's just that the new record is greater and it quenches all of the previous experience. And I don't know, what does it mean? What is considered fear? What is the opposite? Did I attain something there? Here I... So a person can't really ever learn from the previous state about the next state. But rather, always, until the end of correction, he must fail, he must fall, he must lose and the previous attainment that he has, that he had, and receive a new record. And with this new record, again, he needs to enter scrutiny and correction, and in each and everything, he needs the upper one to be revealed to him. It will be the ahab of the upper one, there will be the image of the upper one, the example of the upper one. What should he do? Every moment, it's a new person. New man, he's born out of the baby, truly from the state of zero. From the previous state, you can't draw anything. Seemingly, you can, because in every state, you have the particular and the general. In every state, we have all the states that could exist in reality. But if you went from one degree, you already have an understanding of the whole general cycle. But along with that, every state is above reason.
1: He writes there, and it's emphasized specifically in the place where one goes above reason, where there is no intellect. And then later he says, specifically in the place where one goes above reason, intellect and wisdom are revealed. It's as if...
0: One who goes above reason, meaning above his reason, he receives a higher reason, a higher intellect. What does it mean? A person can't really go above reason because that's him, right? It's like cut off your head from the body, that's it. That's above reason. And the reason is me. Reason means what to do with my will to receive. Meaning the entire software of how to fill it, what to do with it, how to behave with it. This is all reason. If I, now, in my age, right, I extract all of the knowledge out of myself, everything, other than the instinctive, primitive things like a child has. Can I exist? These are things that a person is not capable by himself to want them to get rid of his reason, because that's his nature. What do we reach? We reach the recognition of evil, that everything that I have within me today, from my attainments, from my experience, from the understanding of how to do, what to do in each and every state, how to behave, everything that is the I within me, right? It's all incorrect. So I abstain from my reason, from my intellect, from my understandings, from my experience entirely. I recognize it as bad with respect to the attainment of something where I see that it's not helpful there. What could help me to be in that other state that I want to be in? To receive intellect from that state, to receive reason from that state. And here, seemingly, comes this frustration, the prayer, the demand. And when a person is ready for it, meaning to leave his present state and move to, it doesn't matter what state, but some other state, then he's like a seed that rots in the ground, that wants to lose everything, its entire existing form, doesn't want to take anything with it except for what? Reaching the new state and growing.

0: simply not willing to remain with himself the way he is now. This is why it is called that he leaves his reason and he is rewarded with the reason of the upper one. He becomes wiser, but again, it's not with the wisdom of this world. You can see Kabbalists. I'm saying Kabbalists that in this world they're not very efficient, let's say. They don't understand all of this nonsense. I'll tell you, they understand the nature of this world, but the artificial things done by people, when people created these things against nature. Our society, with all of its laws and inventions, all of these things that don't come according to nature, seemingly directly, so it won't be in the reason of the Kabbalists. In that, he's not going to be wise, meaning he acquires the reason of the higher degree. But how to steal more from the bank, you won't know about that. Not because it's a stealing, but because of all of these things that they made, all of these laws and all of these things, these are artificial things. They're not natural. Therefore, a Kabbalist who advances from one degree to the next, he acquires a higher intellect. I would also say even farther away from this world each time. They write in the article that there are three forces in a person, Aner, Mamre, and Eshkol. And he says that Mamre is the force that tells him, remember the day when the Chaldeans flew in the furnace of fire, meaning that he told him, you see that the Creator behaves with you above reason, right? Meaning, therefore you should also cleave unto his attributes, and you should also go above reason. What is this claim that awakens a person? Can it be awakened somehow?
1: These three friends, they are three causes to an ascent of a new state. Well, we need to use them, and we'll talk about them. It's not simple. Here, it's a very, very fundamental story.
0: Abraham goes through two states. There's one state before he's circumcised, and another state after he goes through the circumcision. He removes the foreskin. What in our work is the removal of the foreskin?
1: Removal of the foreskin in our work, this means it's he's circumcised. What does it mean to be circumcised? That he doesn't use his desire to receive, but only for the purpose of bestowing. Removing the foreskin, this means that from a Gentile, a Jew becomes. What is a Jew? That passes into unification with the Creator. That all of these things now, from this state onwards, will be only for equivalence of form. Although this is done from above by Abba Ve'ima, mom and dad, and they do this on the little person. And now from that little person, he's in a state where he grows into a Jew.
0: It says here that Abraham removes his own foreskin. Is that how it is? A person needs to remove his...
1: With Abraham, it's something else because it has to do with the forefathers. And he is that first quality of the soul. But all the rest, there were other cases there in the Tanakh where they talk about that they circumcised themselves at a certain age

0: No, well, let's say.
1: כן, בשכם, ושארגו אחר כך, כן. כל מיני כאלה, זה צריכים ללמוד.
0: And then they were killed afterwards with those people. There's all sorts of such things. We need to study it.
2: What is it in the work that Abraham regrets that he lost that after the circumcision?
0: After the circumcision, a person doesn't have the same disturbances he had before.
2: So why does he regret it if it was intended to justify?
0: It's different work. In truth, a person uses those transgressions and unintentional mistakes that he previously had, and he uses them from the past. But now he doesn't have them.
2: So what does he regret?
0: He regrets the matter that it's impossible for bad and good things to seemingly connect together. There's a certain matter in it that nonetheless either you're in this or that. I don't know how to explain it to you. Seemingly, afterwards it is, but seemingly you cannot connect a feeling that's the most beastly to a high intention. Let's start, that you really enjoy from food to start to think about spirituality, or when you are in a beastly pleasure to think about the Creator. One seemingly extinguishes the other. So the sorrow that's still impossible to tie these two ends, it happens. But afterwards, it gets connected. Okay, a few more minutes.
2: We talked about the fact that a person reaches a state where he's the spirit of his own forces. Now, I simply didn't understand. Well, how is it related here that he needs to say, if I'm not for me, who is for me in that state?
0: A person needs to say, if I'm not for me, and who is for me in every state, even if he's the spirit of his own forces. So what else? What of it that I'm the spirit? If now I'm the spirit, then by that I finished everything? By that I say that's it? And the Creator must help me? How do I know that this has to happen today? Maybe it's another 20 years. So I need all the time maybe to yearn to a state that I am the spirit from my on strength. If from that state we jump into spirituality, yeah, that's how it's written. It's written that there's no better moment in a person's life, but when he is the spirit of his own strength, and then there sees that there is no medicine, and he's done everything, and that there's no medicine, then he is in need, and he's worthy of a true prayer from the bottom of the heart. And the Creator hears this prayer. This is how Baal Salam writes in that letter of Pre-Chacham. So now I need to yearn to that state where I'm the spirit of my own forces? No, in such a state I'll never reach that. I always need to push forward, that if I am not for myself, then who is? And that sometimes if I discover that I'm incapable, then I'm incapable. But I nonetheless move forward with a new discernment or with something new. Just like he writes, if you didn't succeed with this business, then you do another one. So you live and you continue to work. When will it be revealed that you're the spirit with your own strength? When will it be finally revealed? We don't know. To such an extent that we know that you see that Nachshon jumped into the sea and he wanted to cross, and only then the sea opens up. So he doesn't wait and sit and says, now the Creator, the Creator, you arrange this for us, and he folds his hands, and no, he jumps in. There must be a leap. And only after that, what happens? If it happens, it happens. If not, no. But you must jump. I see here that you still don't agree.
2: But there is none else besides him.
0: What? None else besides him? That's not in that. There's none else besides him is... It's that after each and every state stands, there's none else besides him. But he stands beyond that as a result of what was there before, as a only as a result.
2: We spoke before about natural and artificial things. How can something be artificial?
0: I understand you're asking this way, but I said that we have a lot of laws in the society that a Kabbalist can maybe just not understand it, or by him knowing nature or the spiritual laws, how does he know all of those laws? He knows it also out of their own nature. A Kabbalist is studying the real nature, meaning both according to the desire to receive and the desire to bestow, but when they develop in a true way, and not that in our world, what we're inventing, it's all distorted. What does it mean, distorted? Wherever we're incapable of using the desire to receive in a way, in a true way, in a direct way, like with children, to grasp something and not to give to the other, there we come up with all sorts of such laws. You also deserve it, and not to grab it. So either steal it together or do it together, and or don't kill one another. That's, you know, just be, it's called being nice. It's against the laws of nature. These are people that seemingly want to correct nature. This is how we think in this world, that they want to correct nature, to do some kind of compromise. But these compromises, they are because that we are in this terrible true nature, and in its trueness, we're incapable of using its trueness. If we were to use the desire to receive truly, then it would be like in Sodom. That's it. So everything goes according to give or I'll kill you. That's it. Which is why, in particular, there are these imaginary things that a person invents. It's all natural. There's nothing here unnatural, but how do I say it? They come in order to correct the distortion in the desire to receive. It'll be possible for it to receive through it. The picture itself of our laws, they were like our true nature. I buy a certain gun and I arrange the whole gun. What else is there to talk about? Everything is according to force. The force of a desire, the physical force. That's it. Meaning, corrections on it are not natural. All the laws of our society, the laws of behavior, these are not natural laws.
2: Yeah? You said we should jump. Jump where?
0: The fact that Nachshon jumps, he jumps that he sees that he's incapable of doing anything. Like he did before. What did he do? He ran out of Egypt into the desert, and from there, on the third day, he reaches the sea, and he continues to go. Just like he walked in the desert, now he's going into the sea.
2: The transition between the double concealment and ordinary concealment also works according to these laws, that I reach a certain disappointment and then I seek some solution, and then they move me from double concealment to ordinary concealment. It doesn't work in a different way there.
0: Transition from single to double concealment happens here. Gradually, it's at times a person in this, sometimes at that, and afterwards he goes to this regular concealment. What is that regular concealment? That on the background of all of the things that happened with me, I feel that it's coming from above, that the Creator is standing behind it.
2: And this feeling comes after.
0: And this feeling becomes permanent, and a person lives with it before the barrier.
2: This follows the quality of the exertion, or it's unrelated, or...
0: No. It's before the quality of exertion, before everything. It's just simply little by little gets clarified in the senses.
2: So, when one jumps to the sea, it's like he's taking his life, or what do you expect?
0: Well, when we jump into the sea, we don't expect a miracle. And we're not going to kill ourselves because we want to live and to pass it. But out of lack of choice, we enter forcefully.
2: And he believes that by his own forces,
0: he believes with his own strength he's able to pass. Not that he believes, but he has no choice on the one hand. And on the other hand, this is a decision.
2: And this lack of choice, doesn't it come out of despair?
0: Lack of choice, it's not out of despair, it's a decision. But I don't know how it's possible to talk about it. I wouldn't understand it if someone was to tell me about it.
2: Now let's share our impressions from the lesson and what do we take out of it for implementation in the 10.
0: One moment, I didn't prepare. Above reason is a state that the person reaches it after he has tried all that he was capable of doing. And he tried again, and then he saw that the only thing that can help him is the external help from above. And the Creator gives this to him. It's not that he can do it with his own strength. It's help that comes from above. And after it doesn't happen, you need to keep trying. Even a moment before, a person needs to keep trying and not just sit with his arms crossed. Though he needs to be like Nachshon that jumped into the sea. And it's important, he knows it's important to pass through that sea. And then that change of state comes from the quantum leap.
2: In the beginning, Rav talked about ascents and descents and how from that we reach the importance of the goal. We can't have only ascents or descents, we need to have both. Because, let's say, from one feeling that he has no forces, that he has to invest forces and reach the recognition that he's far away from the goal, from the importance. Without investing forces, without descents, one would not reach that. And in the ascents, he actually receives the importance. I've also talked about despair. We need to reach despair in order to turn to the Creator.
0: Rav explained what is that instead of Mamre, meaning he rises from corporeality and goes above reason. The goal is in his head, and there he passes his whole life, his nefesh. This is that state of Mamre.
2: One other thing, this matter of a person being despaired of his powers, his own powers, that the Creator does not reveal to him another opportunity to work with, if I'm not for myself, then who is for me? Then the person is in the right state. He also talked about the fact that in every state, even when one is despaired of his own powers, he should say, if I'm not for myself, who is for me? And in continuation to that was also the example of the Red Sea. On the one hand, it was a state where the Egyptians were behind them, and they were crying out to the Creator. Seemingly, they were despaired of their own forces. But on the other hand, there is Nachshon who jumps forward. So we need to have this jump into the sea, nevertheless.
0: Yeah, it's very strong also. And a person, after a few years, stops being impressed from the sense and the sense, and he starts to be above the feeling. He's not impressed by it, just goes into every state, understanding the state. And each one has a certain number of these allocated amount of states, and then the measure is reached. So we need to continue as much as possible. And the concealment, the regular concealment, is that a person can constantly hold on, that everything comes from above, and beforehand there's a bunch of this falls into the double concealment on a consciousness.
2: Rav talked about the fact that spirituality extinguishes the pleasure of corporeality, and in the end, it will come together. And also that the person should constantly press himself and say, if I'm not for myself, who is for me? And the crossing of the Red Sea is created out of lack of choice.
0: Yeah. Basically, and there's no end to, if I am not for me, who is for me? There's never an end to the work. And to reach none else besides Him. And we need to fully use it up fully. And it doesn't matter what a person feels or thinks, there's always a point within him that's searching for that state and yearning for more work above reason, more corrections.
2: Rav talked about the fact that above reason is a new means that appears in a person. Until now, he was working with two forces, the ascents and descents, and the gap between them, and suddenly he discovers the point of above reason. It's not because a person stops. It appears actually because the person was pressing onwards. That work opens up for him the revelation of the point of above reason.
0: Let's move on to the next part of the lesson.

0: חברים יקרים, אנחנו מתחילים היום ובכל שבת בבוקר לחזור ול...
1: Dear friends, we are starting today and every Friday evening, Saturday morning, we'll be watching the teaching of the Tensvirot with Rabash. We're starting with part 6, the text of the Ari. Item 4, we will read it together from the teaching of the Tensvirot, second volume, part 6. Item 4, the text of the Ari.
0: ותחילה הוציא אורות מאב הכולל הפנימי, שהוא השערות של הכתר.
1: Afterward, it elicited the external phases to clothe it. First, it elicited lights from the general.
0: ואחר כך הוציא...
1: Which is the שערות of the כתר surrounding its ראש from the outside up to the מצח and up to the אוזניים. Afterward, it elicited the שערות of the זקן, beard, that are extended from the general sack called Nikudim, from which the general three mochin in it were made. And now we're going to enter a lesson of Rabash.
2: There is an equivalence with light there. Just listen. Just listen, without questions. If he says so, If everything is below Tabor, is related to Vak, Zon, and since the second of coarseness from 2 to 1, and then the Kelim are filled, the vessels are filled with Vak of Sag. Is that clear? He asked a question here. What resemblance does it mean that Vak, that it is Vak? This is Vak of phase 4 and it's Vak of phase 2. How can you say that there's equivalence between them? And he asks, do you understand the question here? Just listen. The answer is, if there's equivalence between Gar and Vak, and that's enough. But when the light shines, and it's not clear that this is a small degree or it's a large degree, the vessels, he says, they need to have equivalence between Gar and Vak. But once the vessel has equivalence with Vak, it can already receive Vak. But this is a small degree, and while the light shines, it is not apparent that it is a small degree. You just need to listen. If so, how do we distinguish phase 2, phase 3, phase 4? And if that light shines there, and there's no distinction at all, but we see big differences, great distinctions. The answer is when the light departs and the record, Reshimo, remains, and the record has a difference between the big, the great degree and the small degree. And with the light, it's otherwise. Why? If we say the light is called eternal and doesn't have any deficiency in it, then at the moment the light comes, and it already has a deficiency, and it is no longer called. And that's why it stands on some degree, and the light is obligated to fill it to the full measure. And from here it follows that the equivalence must be between Gar and Vak in order to be able to receive the light. And once the light is received, that there is no longer difference. And here, you understand? You don't understand. Here you can ask questions about it. There's no difference between... The light is called completeness, and there is a deficiency. It's no longer called light. Do you understand this explanation? You can ask about that. The main thing is there. And here, there's a great question that's asked. He tells us, there is a difference between these kalim. When the partzuf of Galgalta left and the vessels remained empty and the record remained inside, and there's a deficiency of light. Chaim Vital is asking this question in the Tree of Life. But in the second expansion, when this coarse light comes and fills the vessel, the answer is that only the light of Chokhmah in the vessel of Keter and the light of Bina in the vessel of Chokhmah, it doesn't have its own light in the vessel of Keter. Only in light of Chokhmah, it lacks in Keter. This is why we say when the light is shining, there is no deficiency. So how can we call it that there is a difference? There's another way to explain it, that the Reshima that remained there, but this record is not yet revealed. For example, we say that the vessel of Keter has a coarseness of 3 and it has the light of Chokhmah, but Gimel of Hitlapshut, the 3 of the clothing remained in the vessel, and it's not receiving the filling. So what is happening here? When we are speaking of the Partzuf Galgalta, there is a record of Zon there of 4, 3. And now Zon comes of 1 and 2. Let's say Ma and Bon. The level of 2. We can also say that Ma and Bone, 4, 3, do not receive fulfillment, but only Ma and Bone of the second phase. And if so, it's the same thing. They don't receive filling, but we must say that there is indeed some difference. And here, it is assumed that when the light shines, it is not apparent whether which one is small degree or great degree. This is a bit difficult, complicated. What are you asking? How does Ab fill the empty vessels? And it also says, what records remain there? 4, 3. No, you are right. 4, 3. So what do we receive? We come to 4, 3. About this, no, this is not it. No, this is not the correct Dalit Gimel. This is the correct one. Is and here there is Dalit Gimel Zon of 4, 3, Vak of 4, 3, Ma and Bon of 4, 3, and the light that comes now is Ma and Bon at 3 and 2. We can say on 3, 2, when it was weakened from that, from which level? Level of Bina. Let me say it differently. This is Ma and Bon. This is Ma and Bon. This is Ma and Bon that remained there from phase 2, Sag. But yeah, you're right. We can ask another one more degree. With this, we can explain. Look, when we say Partzuf Galgalta had another words, phase 4, the entire phase 4 was weakened or refined, yes? Then another question comes up. What's remaining Golgotha? Only the correct 2-3. That remains. There's no 4. 4 was refined. So what's a record? It's what was impressed by some degree. In other words, it can right now overcome itself. If we're speaking about the coarseness of coarseness of the root, 4, can it try to bestow? What does it want? Only simply 3. What the tabor of Golgotha? What do you want? It's not that the record remained, that the record of 4 of clothing that remains. But remember that don't forget that there's nothing that remains. I'm not speaking of Ab. In principle, Golgotha, nothing remains. Just think. The question is, so when I say that a coupling was made, a zivug, on the coarseness of 3, and that's 3, but that's not 3, that's in 4. Where does it, with who does it remain? For Ab or for Golgotha? I ask. For Golgotha, what do you want? I hear you're asking me if I'm saying that only the coarseness, except the coarseness of phase 3? Listen, we learn when the light departs and the record remains from of the vessels, yes or no?
1: Yes.
2: What record remains? More from the clothing? The clothing remains? But the coarseness does not remain. If so, can I say that afterward the light of Chokmah comes, the coarseness of 3? That's called the vessel of Keter. Why is it called deficiency? Because the deficiency is in the record of 4 of clothing and remained there and did not receive any filling. So now what is there? There are records that remain below the tabor of Golgotha. Vak 4-3. That is, what is Vak 4-3? Once more, above the tabor, it is filled through the Ab and Sag, and below the tabor, which is called the Vak, it's not yet filled. So what kind of records remain in those Kalim? 4 of clothing, but only Vak of 4 of clothing and Vak of 3 of coarseness in the vessels that are below the tabor of Vak. And then we learn that in the Nekudot of Sag, what is the height of the level of the Nekudot of Sag below the tabor? Also, Ma and Bon, Vav He, but they are with what coarseness of the phase 2? So he asks, what do you mean that there is equivalence between Vak of 2 and Vak of 3? Well, this is 3 and this 2. So, but he explains here that when the light shines, it's not possible to differentiate which is a smaller degree. But then when is it possible to differentiate that it's a smaller degree? When the light departs. That's when you can differentiate that it's a smaller degree, but for now he shines as it was. So then the question is here, when the light shines on the coarseness of three and Partsuf Ab, the record of four remains that did not receive the filling. So what is the difference? He asks this question. And we say that Ab fills the coarseness of three and remained in Partsuf Galgalta. Sag fills coarseness of two that remained in the bet of Aviyut, that remained in the Partsuf Ab, and we say that Sag fulfills it. Who? Three. How? We can explain it in the same way that he explains here. When the light shines from Keter, you asked here who, if Ab, which is to Gagata, just three, we said Gagata is filled by Ab and Sag. What does Sag have? Two. And how can two fill three that is inside Gagata? What does he explain? As long as it does not shine, it's not called a smaller great degree. In the light, there is no deficiency. So then what's called a deficiency? When the light departs, that's how it is written.
1: Now let's move to the next part of the lesson. But first we will sing a song.

0: טוב, שלום חברים, אנחנו בונים יחד חברה רוחנית.
1: We are building a spiritual society. We're together building it. And we must start and open a series of meetings, and we do this often, actually every year, and if we could do it several times a year to strengthen the foundation of our group, which is lessons and meals and preparation for each action and relations to group actions, to the greatness of our Rav, the work in attends, we have a lot of things, and each time we need to strengthen each action and its root and where it comes from, and Rav speaks about this. So it would be our spiritual air. What we are entering into the strengthening of the foundations of the group, because our group more and more is in our own hands and our independence, and we don't want to wait that someone will keep us or push us from the outside. We need to learn to maintain ourselves independently, the group, the ten, the connection to the source, the connection to the creator. And each year this is more and more clarified because the situation is forcing us to grow. Rav used to give us more specific direct actions that are relevant to the life of our group, every little detail, the work, the lesson, the ten, everything basically. But now we are receiving from the what's recorded from the archive, and of course we receive lots of advices from this, but still we want more. And in the past, during Rav's presence, we got very specific direct borders. He managed us, controlled us, he supported us in every little detail. And now all of it falls onto us. No one's going to come and say, this is particular thing is important, or here, this is a waste, we shouldn't invest into it, it won't bring us to the right place. But all of responsibility is transferred onto us, and this responsibility continues to grow more and more, and it obligates us to really safe keep and to grow everything that Rav organized. And this connection is eternal, it's global, and the form changes, and it obligates us to be more mature. So in the upcoming period, our central line will be called that we are awakening from below. How do we awaken from below? Because we want to do it more and more. So the upper would also intervene into it. So let's start with an excerpt that Rabash will direct us.
2: Rabash from the order of the assembly. The smallest measure is two. When two people sit and they think about how to increase the greatness of the Creator, then they have the force that allows them to multiply, amplify the importance of the Creator from below. And then on this action, an awakening from above then comes when they begin to feel a bit by bit the Creator's greatness.
1: And as it says, in the multitude of people is the glory of the King. And it follows that the greater the number of the collective, the more effective is the power of the collective. In other words, they produce a stronger atmosphere of the greatness and importance of the Creator. And at that time, each person's body feels that he regards anything that he wishes to do for holiness, meaning to bestow upon the Creator, as a great fortune. And that he has been privileged with being among people who have been rewarded with serving the king. At that time, every little thing he does fills him with joy and pleasure that now he has something with which to serve the king.
2: To the extent that the society regards the greatness of the Creator with their thoughts during the assembly, each according to his degree originates the importance of the Creator in him. Thus, he can walk all day in the world of gladness and joy, meaning he enjoys every little thing he does concerning the work of the Creator. This is so because if he remembers that he should contemplate spirituality for even a minute, he immediately says, I am already grateful and praising and glorifying the Creator, since he believes that now the Creator has called him and wishes to speak with him.
1: Only unity between you, the closer you are tied between you into one heart, that's what will save, give redemption to the entire creation, entire world. And the Creator, as he says, we must raise him, save him, uplift him above everything out of from where he exists in the attainment of the creation. Only unity between you. Everything is in your hands. And there's nothing to wait for. Some other force that will help us, but only unification between us, that a friend will help another. We will be able to come to that one place where the Creator is revealed. Everything depends on us, how much each will direct and push others towards unity.
2: So our teacher is telling us that everything depends on us, nothing else will help. So ultimately everything depends on the extent to which every one of us draws others into the unity. And then we will receive, if we exert efforts to awaken from below, then it will clear. No one else will awaken us. We need to awaken ourselves. We are in a state where we have received everything we could receive from Rav. Rav said this to us many times, dozens of times. And everyone here in this study hall and across the world, everyone has the spirit of Rav within them. So we are continuing to build this. And that's the question. How do we create this generator, this engine of awakening, perhaps this responsibility, how to awaken each other to build each other? It's not a simple question because throughout our path, across different points in time, we have seen that each time Rav made a certain step with the group, right? He would take a step and then he would say, okay, wonderful, we've done this, now let's continue. Now let's do study here a little bit, let's do that now. Now we need to gather ourselves, or now we need to come out to the public, many things like that. Well, many people have seen this process. We have closed in, then we would open up in order to move to the next degree. And this is what we need to do. No one's going to do it for us. We have to be the ones to do it now. That's what we want to talk about now. We want to awaken it, to stir this, and to introduce this spirit and to do a workshop about it. When the center is responsibility, then what is this new responsibility that's demanded of us as the world group, as the 10? What is the new responsibility that is now required of us as a global society? Workshop after workshop, 8 minutes.
1: I think that this is a direct continuation of the meeting of the 10th that we conducted, and the entire week we discussed that how we as a 10 want to strengthen and awaken the 10, and it's truly a responsibility. We see that if we can't awaken each other and not strengthen the 10 enough, then the whole thing will fall apart. So anything to strengthen the 10, to make it such a strong core that in the whole organization, the whole group must awaken this way.
3: חלק מתוך זה שהאחריות של חברי הסירייה זה כמו לצק את תוכן ולהבטיח שראש הסירייה יצליח ופה זה מורחב המעגל אנחנו כחברה שיש לנו איזה
1: Yeah, I also see that the success of this really save the group. And we see a group each has its own framework and how the Kabbalists teach us we need to show examples to the whole world this way, that we will behave this way and truly broadcast this externally.
0: Yes, there are
1: these different common boundaries that we have, frameworks, the study, the meetings, but for many years, as Franz said, all of it was under close management and direction of Rav. But now we must direct, manage ourselves.
0: I don't know how that can happen, but this Rosh of the Ten, Rav is our Rosh,
1: of course, so this Rosh of the Ten, how can that direct us? I mean, what is a Rosh? From one hand, and on the other hand, how should we be connected to the Creator? On the other hand, to the rest of the creatures. It's a state that we must study, research, and there is no. There's very little written about it in our sources, so it's not clear yet.
2: Well, the responsibility is there across all levels, but it always begins with the 10. And as Sagi said, we began this process in the 10 when we received the strength at the Congress, and now we can talk on different topics that before we couldn't even begin to approach. So we see the results. It seemed to happen naturally. It's evidently the time has come that now we need to take more and more responsibility on ourselves and to continue this. And then it will be felt across the world as well, but it always begins with the 10.
1: As the friend said, we must awaken each other, and our responsibility is to awaken ourselves and to be tighter, hold on tighter to the path we received from Rav, to be more with the sources and realize ourselves.
2: This week we had a wonderful example. We had a lesson, I forget, from 2003, I believe, and there Rav suddenly showed us our responsibility for the whole world, that we are to blame for all of the corruptions, the lack of correction all over the world. And mainly we need to do this not externally, but to be in this prayer with respect to the entire world, to feel that we are responsible. And we see that it begins in the 10. Every day we can work on it in the 10, and we made great strides at this. This past week, we have undertaken new laws upon ourselves to be more accountable before the 10, for each referent to feel more accountable. And this then transfers to the world clear. We have an example, for instance, with our management. You can truly cleave and feel how they feel responsible for the whole world, for the whole world clear. For us to truly be the ones to awaken everything ourselves, just as Rav used to awaken this responsibility in us with everything he tried to do from above, and now we need to awaken everything ourselves from below.
1: Main thing is just the pressure, apply pressure on all the levels and this physical framework that we have, and our inner work, as much quality as we can add to it. I mean, I sat at the table, but how much I'm actually attracting the light, returning us to the source, how much I'm striving for this, or I'm just here, just burning the time, and maybe I wasted a day, skipped a day, because Rav's not here, but to keep pushing us, directing us, awakening us. And this is my personal responsibility to pressure myself and to continue to be responsible for the 10.
4: כן, צריכים להיות מאוד מאוד מדויקים ככה לגבי הסדר יום של איך המקובל צריך להתחיל מהשיעור בוקר.
2: We need to be very precise with respect to our day schedules, just as a Kabbalist begins with the morning lesson. If he doesn't have that foundation, then the whole day isn't built on anything substantial. This is how we receive the spiritual charge, and that's how we can begin the day as a

0: want to start to awaken from below. Let's listen to what you had at your tables and the arvut, your arvut rooms. We invite you to please put up the your question marks and raise hands. What kind of responsibility is necessary? What new responsibility is demanded from us, from the entire world group? Please.
1: At our table, there is a consensus. At the stage that we are at, we need to come to cancellation. Chaim called it bitul total. Our entire unit, all of us, we are canceling, annulling each other in management and the whole world kli, and this annulment will allow us to come to a new spiritual kli, to a spiritual consensus.
2: כן, אנחנו דיברנו ש הרב העביר לנו את כל ה...
0: Yeah, we spoke about that Rav passed on to us the entire study method, the entire Torah, and taught us how to conduct congresses, yeshivat, chavarim, meals. In other words, Rav already taught us everything from above, and now from below it is our time to implement and become independent. And what we see that actually works is this last Congress we did it ourselves, and the entire world kli was happy, and it shows that we are becoming independent. And what Rav passed on to us, it is that successful and that exciting, happy. And so all we need to do is just to realize what Rav taught us.
1: What Rav said in the clip, we need to gather, all of us together, the whole Bnei Baruch in one heart, and to rescue the Creator, to rescue the world. And if we can listen or watch that clip one more time, that would be great.
0: And to continue the deficiency of Vova, and not just Vova, let's once again listen to this clip.
1: Only the unity between you, to the extent that you will be united together, connected in one heart, that is what's going to rescue the created being, the whole world, and the Creator, as he says that you need to rescue him, to raise him above that state where he is now. In the attainment by created beings, only in the unity between you. Nothing else will help. Everything is in your hands. And don't wait. Don't expect any other force to help us, but only in the connection between us, when we help one another. This is how we will be able to come to one place where the Creator will be revealed. This is how. In the end, everything depends on us, to the extent that each of us will lead others towards unity.
3: Hello,
0: greatest friends. Thanks to this workshop, we just decided that we are, of course, responsible for everything that Rav passed on to us, the methodology for the Creator, for this next generation to pass it on. This is the example of that unity, and may and glory to his name, passing on to the next.
4: We
1: have done a joint

0: action, we took the responsibility in a certain sense for the whole worldly, and immediately we felt that the light is working. We had a phenomenal Congress and through the joint action, thanks to joint actions on our parts. And then the Congress ended, the light exited, and the state returned to its previous. There is nothing else. There is only our awakening from below. And we need to see how we can become similar to the upper light. And what do you do when the light exits? Therein lies our entire work. To build a kli that can maintain the upper light during times of descent.
1: Yes, hello. Here we spoke that unification, and Rav said about this, and to continue Batumi, that we must save and strengthen that which we received at the Congress, and that as we strengthen this, then we have the visitor center that's being built, we have this global chorus and mock and many new people that must come, and we must give them an example. So we need to be strengthened from within very much, direct all our strength and raise our prayers so we will succeed. L'chaim.
2: דבר הראשון שבו אנחנו רוצים להתמקד אחרי שדיברנו באופן כללי על האחריות שלנו כחברה.
0: The first thing that we want to focus on after we just discussed our mutual responsibility towards advancement to the upper light is our morning lesson. The morning lesson is the foundation of our life. Avi spoke about the light exiting, and we need to awaken from below every day. We have a saying, the dawn, we awaken at dawn, the dawn does not awaken me. Every day we have an awakening with the help of our Rav, and with the opportunity to draw closer to the Rav by receiving this spiritual portion for the day, and therein begins our responsibility. The morning lesson is not my personal action where I come to greet Rav and Baal Salam and Rabash. Maybe so, but it can be infinitely more powerful if the 10 comes, and if the 10 comes in the worldly, the Rav is waiting for us, the Creator is waiting for us, and every day this channel, this upper channel is open, and it wants to fill our soul and to be conveyed, transferred to all of creation, and it is our responsibility to be that conduit and to spark our hearts. That's what's expected of us. And now we want to help each other and to not allow the material world to bury us and keep us here in this world.
1: Well, that the Creator sometimes gives us this awakening from above. That's awakening from above. It's not wisdom that he gives a person, because the Creator can give, can do anything with the person that he wants. Because we're talking about Atruta del Tata, which is what we'll do. That's what's important. So it doesn't matter in which way I get up in the morning, if I can, what mood I am in or not, if I feel like it or not, but I need to do out of myself what I must, like a soldier in the army. Like when they wake them up in the night and they all get up, jump up, and within a duration of just a few seconds, to be up and ready. That's how it should be.
0: The clip we just watched from Rav, the morning lesson needs to be a participation of not that we're being awakened.

0: from above. No, it needs to come from us, from our spirit. What are we bringing to the lesson? Moti gave a good example at the Congress of the Tens. It forced everyone to create this spiritual foundation upon which the Creator could work. And this is what every lesson needs to be like, that we're coming to it not out of habit, but we're coming because we want this correction. We understand that what we bring to the lesson is what's going to come from us. And we want to start coming to the lesson even more out of our tens and not as individuals. But no, the ten comes just as the ten created the Congress. The ten created the revolution. So we want to happen at the lesson every day for the ten to continue this revolution. Every day. If we don't do this, no one else is going to do it for us. And that's what we now want to talk about at a workshop. What changes in the 10 when participation at the morning lesson becomes a common responsibility and it doesn't depend on anyone's personal mood? What happens? What changes in the 10 when participation in the morning lesson becomes a mutual commitment rather than something dependent on each person's mood?
1: Yes, this is amazing. How we see that we're united around the situation with this, the state of the inspiration of the group. We see the result of the lesson, this obligation we take upon ourselves. And we only must need to see how we can add and strengthen this obligation and see it as this responsibility that gives us strength, that attracts the light from the source. And this is a special force that generates inside the ten, that acts and obligates and how it influences everything. Yeah.
0: Yes, we can see in our 10, you can look at these measurements differently after we have ascertained the importance and after we've discussed the friends. Scrutinize the questions related to participation, attendance. We see how it works. We also have Rav's recommendation, who Rav said that we need to talk about the importance of being present, of being in attendance. We need to put it up on the table for everyone to discuss, even artificially, to bring it up and to remind each other. And then we see, according to the results, that it works. We simply need to constantly be doing it.
1: This progress in the 10, it's based on this unity, as Rav said. Everything becomes somehow like the common. This is not just a lesson individually for each of us, but this is a common lesson, our lesson, because we all come here to build the Kli, and the Kli is not one person. It's from the unity between us. So, in other words, all of this, the lesson is the highest, the crown of, above everything, and it must be this group action in which we, even though we're here, we still need to continue to pray and think, and during the lesson, that we will become a spiritual Kli, but not just bodies that are here. From this externality, we need to see that we're moving towards internal connection, and it's all based on the foundation of the lesson.
0: I don't know whether it was an accident, but this is a topic that we're discussing after our Tax Congress. Yes, it's the most important. We discussed it during our meetings. We talked about how we can help the friends. We had questionnaires, and now it's a fact that all of the friends in the 10 are present at the lesson and receive a tremendous force from the friends in the 10. Strength. We are now coming with a much greater kli, and we can unite with the Creator, and there is nothing more important. Rav said that it doesn't matter whether you have the desire or you don't have the desire. It's same as eating or breathing. You need to come to the lesson every day. That's all that's left in life, as Rav said. Those are his words.
1: This common obligation, from this the person receives the strength from the 10. The strength of the 10 is the strength of the Creator that is it exists inside them. That's the force that brings the person to the decision in the 10.
0: This needs to be an unending war, as Rav said, like soldiers who jump up at night, and we must always strengthen this, because life swings us back and forth, and if we don't do this constantly, if we don't remind each other and undertake certain laws and responsibilities, we see that it works with the friends, that it gives lots of strength and holds us accountable and allows us to make these joint decisions together. And then, as the friend said, to always keep looking, searching for how it works within, we always come here. And then we need to continue to deepen it. How to be in prayer always, the whole day, with the friends.
1: And the vessel changes when everyone's sitting, participating around the table, this when the morning lesson is the most important thing in the 10, and from the center, we receive all the strength. And we are aligned with all the advices of Rav, and from there we receive more and more forces, and all of it is a question: how much importance do we give to the 10 so each would have the strength to come and participate and be together?
0: In order to actualize everything that we have, according to Rav, we need to do it simply, just as the Kabbalists taught, to be steady in lessons and the work, and to always ask for strength for the whole 10, for the whole world kli, and to be as one man, to actualize that which the Rav told us to do it between us.
1: Well, yeah, what's changing is that, first of all, the 10 starts to feel itself stronger, that when we are together during the morning lesson, then we exchange these forces between each other, and then we can help each other participate in the lesson as the entire 10. That's the foundation of the 10. That's where it starts, its spiritual work, that same day. We need to see how each friend can participate in this and add their importance and pray and feel that from this our mutual guarantee starts in our relation, in relation to the lesson, and from then the rest of the whole day unfolds.
0: Yes, friends, we know all those who participate in discussions, in decisions. We can talk generally, we can talk about importance. We have spoken here about the importance of the morning lesson. That is our foundation. That's the foundation of all the Kabbalists.
1: We have many values in our organization. Some are very high special values. Some are related more to inner work and what we should focus on, what we should think about. But the morning lesson is simple. We need to simply sit at the morning lesson. It can't be this way or that way, this way or that way. Either you are on the morning lesson or you're not on the morning lesson. And you need to arrange your entire life so you can be on the morning lesson, or you make some compromises here and there. The importance from the 10 that it gives, that the morning lesson is our foundation. And rather than doing some kind of patches, but if you, even if you disagree with this foundation, we hear this from the Rav many times, when a person is not on the morning lesson, or we want to move on to the next phase from the individual importance to common, the general importance between us, that the pricelessness of this morning lesson from our individual responsibility. How can each one feel the responsibility for the importance of coming, participating, the greatness of the morning lesson? So we're asking the next question for the workshop. What is this? What is the first step that I'm taking this week towards the 10 that's related to this morning lesson? And if I don't do this, then that means I haven't taken any responsibility at all. So the question, the workshop question, is very specific. What first step do I take this week towards the 10 in relation to the morning lesson and the group? And if I don't take this step, it means that I haven't taken any responsibility. 6 minutes. Good luck.
0: I don't know, to increase or awaken the importance and the friends towards the morning lesson.
1: Yeah, we can say that this is related to the lesson, to the greatness of the Creator. And that brings us to how we should relate to the 10, and it's a direct relationship, the greatness of the Creator, and that we need to give an example to the 10, and this topic should always be important and worry me.
0: To speak about the lesson together with the friends, the lesson that passed, the lesson that's coming up, just the same way as when you're together with the friends.
1: To not leave this topic because it's the most important. And we must always increase this importance and greatness and see how we can help friends to come participate in the lesson, and physically, and also to pray so the friends could have the strength to overcome, rise above all obstacles, and be on the lesson.
0: Where we began to talk at the meeting of the 10, we continued this topic. There are other nuances that we can clarify and add to. For a long time, I had this question, how to turn the time of the lesson and make it more qualitative. And I hope that this week we will succeed together in praying for it.
1: Yeah, to add the prayer about the friends that who have difficulty, and we see that it helps them, and we need to keep searching for ways, not leave, how to help them, help the friends. in relation to each and every one, what would help them? But the main thing is the responsibility to be in a prayer, to be all the time in this Yisaron, but this true deficiency, not just come to come, but only then we will receive the light for the whole world.
0: I think that already now we need to prepare for next Saturday, for the whole week, to build the importance of the morning lesson and see how we can push it forward. Not to weaken, not to reduce the speed, but to always accelerate, to increase the importance of the lesson and our participation, our attendance on it. I think that what we do on the Zoom, everything possible, all our meetings, to talk about how the morning lesson is the core. It's the backbone of our life. That's all of our hopes are pinned to it, and all the things work out, all the problems work out as a result of us sitting here being together.
1: For sure that it will help if we pray more. We need to just to add more efforts, and I feel that I don't give enough, invest enough, and then time has come.
0: In other words, each one takes upon himself the responsibility for the whole 10 to be present at the lesson, and the responsibility between us to awaken each other so that the spirit of life is present at the lesson, where we can work with the spirit, because if it's not there, then we can't. That's not our path. We don't invent our own path. No, the Kabbalists show us what the path is. And we need to prepare for the lesson that we're studying at the lesson the all day. The morning lesson really needs to be the foundation for all of our lives, and to hold on to it with all our strength.
1: To help each and every friend with prayers and with actions, and to open the heart so they could take this responsibility before the 10.
0: Yes, Haverim, we need to remind the friends, or to prove, or to praise, do everything possible, and pay full attention to all of these actions.
1: Okay, friends, and so I was asked to conclude, summarize. I think what's able to keep a person at the lesson is the responsibility to the 10. And if I recall from the past, of course, each and everyone can somehow agree with this. And I used to sit in front of Rav, and it wasn't easy. But then, of course, it was I was fulfilling my knowledge, and then it was sort of uneasy because Rav invested so much. So, and now what? What will obligate now? If a person is inspired with the materials and with the lessons, I'm sure there are many, and they do agree with this. And a person doesn't run from something good, but if it's not good, if he doesn't feel the taste in it, what will keep him responsibility before the friends? This is the work in the 10 now. We see that this responsibility in the 10, to support the 10, to help them, that must be built. And it's truly important to build this throughout the course of the day, all these obligations. So good luck to us, success to us. But now from this dramatic state, we will... transition to something else that is also very important, that will support the friends, as I just spoke about the lesson, and in general about the responsibilities in the group. This project that we are starting is not new, and it's called the internship program. And we want to invite our dearest friends from the entire world. And the goal is that they would collect impressions from here. Because we know that when you sit here and there's 200 people at least around you, and then there's a meal. Yesterday there we had 600 people, and many of our friends, they don't receive this kind of experience. And it's very important to feel this force. Magithim, like we said, these the surrounding lights. So we invite the friends, don't worry about anything. Just to buy a ticket to fly here, and we take everything else upon to ourselves. We will send out a form, registration form you could fill out. Everyone responsible for all the languages, men, women. Friends come for a couple weeks. We won't give specific dates, so friends won't come with in large numbers. But these dates are related to holidays. For example, in December, we have Rosh Hashanah and then Sukkot, and then a person comes, let's say, around 2 weeks, not less. Not less than a week, let's say. From a week to 2 weeks, you can come as a 10 or as a part of a 10. If not, that's also okay. We will make a group here for you and separate the men and the women, and everyone can participate in various duties. And it's not related to dissemination, but we're talking about this group internship experience, and there's all kinds of tour expeditions and also staying with different families, local families, and also a period to spend some time in our building and what we're building, and the purposes, so our friends will be familiar with what we're building, the culture of our organization, what our goals are, what we do, and there also be education here. So it's not just to come here for a visit and just work for a few hours. All kinds of visits and trips and education, and we think it's very important. And for everyone that hasn't been here yet, I think it's absolutely necessary. And by the way, I say this for the Israeli group too. By the way, in Petah Tikva, maybe there's a person here in Matalon that simply doesn't understand how our organization works and works here, except that he comes here for the lesson and leaves. And also, Israeli groups, you also please think we have room for you to overnight, and we will organize where to stay also. But if there's a desire, for example, a group of Carmel and they want to spend a week here, that'll be great. I think that would be simply amazing and necessary for Israeli groups. Especially as a 10, I don't know how from 10 and a 10, the entire 10 can travel here. But here it's very practical and possible. So we will await you and any questions and all the details. We'll be in the site that will be open where you'll get all the info.
2: בקומה התחתונה זה עבודות שימשכו פרק זמן לא קצר, מדובר על עבודות כמעט עד סוף השנה.
1: Please pay attention that there is something else that will happen at the lower floor, because towards the We will invite people. These are not professional work. Some friends have professions, but we are in the kind of work that doesn't require this professional. But we simply asked friends for a specific time to participate. So for this, whoever doesn't have issues with health or some obstacles or difficulties, we will be happy that everyone that can participate in this, possibly during morning lesson. We now have come to a situation that a 10 can decide, for example, that a person can't leave for duty out of the lesson. So if a person can't leave, then they don't. But all of a sudden, we see that a 10 decides that that's why we ask the 10s that if you have issues, don't directly turn to the friend, but to us. So friends don't come to us saying that my 10 decided that I can't come to the duty, basically. So we don't always know the situation of each friend. There's many different teams and all kinds of different systems that are already built. So let's participate in this in an active way. And if you have some questions or you have some ideas that disagreements or just please turn to us and we'll try to resolve all these questions.
0: Another important topic, especially for our beloved world Kli, we relate to Rav's words just as to any of the primary sources. Meaning when we show Rav's clips throughout the lesson, whether they're longer or shorter. In Hebrew, we always have the text of these clips, the transcripts. And let's say those who teach, the teachers, they then quote these clips, they accentuate them. Unfortunately, we do not yet have this in other languages. It's not simple. Often these lessons are prepared, you know, one day, 2 days before, perhaps. So we don't always have the time to prepare them in other languages. But in short, we will do our best to make sure that the same materials, the same transcripts will be available in all languages. Sometimes we can use artificial intelligence to, but when translating Rav, it often comes out incorrect and sometimes even adds confusion. So we need to find a mechanism for human intelligence to do the translation and then to be handed over and to make sure that the translation is correct, it's accurate, because sometimes AI really does something quite abnormal, hallucinates and does weird things with Rav texts. And it can say that our teachers are say that Rav said this and that, and they quote Rav, and we are going to do everything possible to make sure that we have a better system going forward in the nearest future.
1: Yeah, we want to finish with different kinds of reports because we had another topic that came up in the management that we need
3: על המרחב האינטימי, כן, החופשי ל, ל, ל, לבירור.
1: It's like we need to open up all these scrutinies and all of our meetings, discussions, but we thought that this is a bit early. It's an intimate topic, intimate discussions, but we do want to share the questions that we we land on, and we wanted to complete this part right now. We will have a meal next. We will hear some words of Rav from the lesson. Nachshon, jumps into the sea, and he himself wants to go into the sea, and then the sea opens up, but he first jumps, he doesn't wait, and now the creator must, from behind, from the front, he has given us this kind of situation, that we don't just drop our hands, we must jump into the sea, and only after this, only after it happens. What happens, happens, but if it doesn't happen, then no, because, but you're the one that must jump. Okay, friends, now we will have a second meal, and we will end with a song.

Dear friends, in the first part, we're gonna study the lesson of Rav. And the lesson is based on the article, and the Lord appeared to him at the oaks of Mamre. It's found in the article in the books of Rabash. We'll read it together in the 10, and we have 12 minutes for that. And the Lord appeared to him at the oaks of Mamre. And the Lord appeared to him at the oaks of Mamre, Rashi interprets. He gave him an advice about the circumcision. Therefore, he appeared to him partially. It's written in the Zohar, and the Lord appeared to him at the oaks of Mamre. He asks, why in the oaks of Mamre and not elsewhere? And he replies, it is because Mamre gave him an advice about a circumcision. When the Creator said to Abraham to circumcise himself, Abraham consulted with his friends. Aner told him, you are already more than 90 years old. You will afflict yourself. Mamre told him, remember the day when the Chaldeans threw you in the furnace and the hunger that the world experienced. As it is written, there was famine in the land, and Abraham went down to Egypt. And those kings that your men chased, and you struck them, the Creator saved you from all of them, and no one could harm you. Arise and do as your Lord commands. The Creator said to Mamre, Mamre, you advised them about the circumcision. Therefore, I will appear to him only in your palace. There's a question. How can it be said that if the Creator told him to circumcise himself, he consulted the friends whether or not to listen to the Creator? Can such a thing be said? We should interpret this in the work. When the Creator told him to circumcise himself, he consulted with his friends, meaning with his body, since the body is the one that has to perform the act. Therefore, he asked his body if it agreed or did a thing that he should not obey the Creator's commandment. This is so because man's friends are in the body, meaning they are the desires which are together connected to the body. And he must ask them because they are the ones who have to keep the commandment that he received from the Creator. Then, when he knew their opinions, he could know what to do. We have to know that there are three souls in the body, as it is written in the Zohar, Vayera. Rabbi Yehuda said, there are three forms of guidance in man. The guidance of intellect and wisdom is the power of the holy soul. The guidance of lust, which lusts for every wicked passion. This is the power of lust. And a guidance that guides people and strengthens the body is called the soul of the body. These three forms of guidance are called Abraham's friends. That is, he contains them. Abraham went to ask their opinion. He wanted to know the view of each and every one of his friends. Aner told him, you are more than 90 years old. You will afflict yourself. In Gematria, Aner is 320, implying 320 sparks that are present there, including Malchut, which is called the stony heart, which is the will to receive in order to receive, meaning self-love.
This is why he told him, "You're already more than 90 years old. You will afflict yourself." The stony heart, which is the lusting soul, told him, "You have to always try to receive the light and pleasure and not afflict yourself." Therefore, he told them that he should not obey the Creator's commandment. Mamre told him, "Remember the day when the Chaldeans threw you into the furnace." In other words, he told him, "You see that the Creator is behaving with you above reason, because it stands to reason that one who is cast into the furnace is burned. But your saving is above what seems reasonable. Therefore, you too cling onto his qualities, and you too go above reason." That is, even though it seems reasonable that Aner is right, you should go above reason. Eshkol is the soul of the body and sustains the body. It comes from the word Eshkol, "I will consider," meaning that he needs to consider with whom to unite, with a lusting soul, which is Aner, or with Mamre, who is the soul of intellect and wisdom. This is the power of the Holy Soul, as was written in the words of the Zohar. Mamre comes from the words, because he, Himra, he disobeyed Aner. He told them to go above reason. This is the meaning of, "And the Lord appeared to him at the oaks of Mamre." For precisely where one goes above reason, where there is no intellect, precisely there the Creator appears, and one is rewarded with the Da'at, the knowledge of holiness. This is why it is called Mamre, the Sebeing, which is regarded as above reason, named the soul of the intellect and wisdom. Because precisely where one goes above reason, the intellect and wisdom appear. Therefore, it turns out that the meaning of what the Zohar says, that Abraham went to consult his friends, refers to Abraham's own body. The body needs to keep the commandment. Therefore, he asked the body for its opinion, in order to know what he must do. That is, if he should coerce it, or agree to what the Creator had told him. When it says that he consulted with his friends, it refers to the three souls that exist in his body, which are his friends who are always with him. It's written in the Midrash Rabbah, the end of the portion Lech Lecha and the beginning of the portion Vayera, Abraham said, "Before I was circumcised, passerby would come to me. Now that I'm circumcised, they do not come to me." The Creator told him, "Before you were circumcised, uncircumcised people came to you. Now I and my entourage appear to you." We should understand this, as he did not receive an answer to his question. He asked, "Why are passerby not coming now?" What was the answer? No answer is written as to why they are not coming. Instead, he received a different kind of answer, that previously they were uncircumcised, and now the Creator comes to him. This does not correspond to the question. We should interpret this in the work. He said that before he was circumcised, the order of his work was that
passers-by would always come to him, meaning that he had thoughts of people who come and then people who go. This means that before he was circumcised, he had room for work, for he had thoughts of transgression. Afterwards, he had room for those who come, meaning for repentance. And then he knew that he was truly working. But now, he does not have room for passerby. Yet he longed for work. So the Creator told him, "You should not regret this, for in the end, your work is on the work of people who are circumcised. That is, your work was not yet in pure bestowal, because you were still not rewarded with removing the foreskin, which is called the will to receive. Now, however, you do not need to regret the work you had then, as in the end, it was the work of people, which is good work, but still outside, for they were uncircumcised.

0: But now that you are circumcised, there is equivalence of form. So I and my entourage may come, which was not so before.
1: Okay, so what is special for me in this excerpt is that he speaks about the inner voices that exist within us. And he says, Rabbi Yehuda said that there are three forms of governance inside men. The governance of intellect and wisdom, he calls that the force of the soul. And there is the force of the soul, which is the intellect, the governance of lust, what a person lusts for, and a governance that resists people, which is called the nefesh. We will move on to a lesson from the 17th of January 2002. Rav, so we read an article from the ranks of the letter, first volume, page 103, and the Lord appeared to him in the oaks of Mamre. That is, if a person reaches a state where he is in Alonei Mamre, the oaks of Mamre, this means that he takes off from corporeality, which means that he's going above reason. He has a goal in his head, and he devotes, he gives his whole life, his whole soul to it. It is considered that he's taking off. So in the oaks of Mamre, meaning when a person grows through such states, it is considered that then he is like the tree of the field. As a tree among the oaks of Mamre, then the Lord appears to him. And the Lord appeared to him in the oaks of Mamre. This is the state when a person truly discovers godliness. Are there any questions? Yes?
0: What is the work of those passerbys?
1: Instead of the passersby, instead of all of the disruptions and signs of distancing that the Creator sends in order to bring the person closer, the Creator Himself is revealed to him. The thing is that because man is created in the will to receive, he is actually a cell that feels. And all of the intellect and all of the knowledge and decisions and everything, they stem from that, from what he feels. So it is possible to bring him closer to the goal only through ascents and descents. In truth, descents and ascents. This means actually from the descents, from the distancing. When a person is pushed away, when he's pushed back, when they show him to what extent he is the opposite, when they show him the evil within him, we call that the recognition of evil. When a person sees that he's not capable of it, he's not worthy of Kedusha, from all of these feelings altogether, a state is depicted in him, which is called that he has no choice and he has to go above reason. Otherwise, simply that there is no choice. How does one reach such a state if after each and every descent, each and every rejection, like we have an example in the study of the Ten Sefirot, where he says that one who yearns for the palace of the king, there are guards and officers there who push that person back, and he slips down back from the mountain where the palace of the king stands. So when all the time they throw him down and again throw him down, and nevertheless he gets up, so they throw him even stronger, and yet he rises again patiently and persists

0: chadot.
1: Therefore, if one will not have such sharp, deep descents, such falls that disappoint one and are painful, he won't know how to appreciate the goal. That's on the one hand. On the other hand, if he does not invest sufficient power to reach that, very, very soon he's going to reach the goal. And again, he falls, then he won't know how far away from it he is. What does it mean, an ascent and descent? I made out of myself something, the maximum that I'm capable of. I try to put in all of my forces, all of my knowledge, all of my time, all of my energy, and I truly exhaust myself from all aspects. The moment that I truly do that, I have some kind of confidence, I have pride, I have some drive forward that I'm going to succeed. At the peak of my inspiration from this whole thing and my effort, suddenly I get a descent. This descent should tell me that even at the peak of my inspiration and the peak of my effort, I was far away from the goal. And each time, the more I press and go forward and seemingly succeed, I discover that I'm farther away from the goal. Each time they show me the truth, which is more true. It turns out that I develop two things. Self-recognition, that I'm farther away each time, and the recognition of the goal, which becomes more and more and more important. And then I have no choice. Out of the necessity in the matter, and out of the revelation that I will not be able to attain it. It's not because I'm truly despaired. I'm despaired of my own forces. I'm not despaired of achieving it. I nevertheless want to achieve it with all of my energy. I just don't know where will I get some kind of a means. I reach a state where I decide that here we have to go above reason, meaning against the intellect, against whatever. Here there has to be some sort of a supernatural solution. Then they reveal to me this supernatural solution.

0: Ken.
1: Yes.
2: The problem is the solution is supposed to solve.
3: The solution has to come over two edges, the importance of the goal and then the nothingness of my own forces. You need to have these two edges together. If I discover that I have zero forces and I truly cannot see anything that would help me, and they don't yet reveal to me from the above that you haven't tried that yet. They don't reveal to me from the heavens that I can do something else, arrange something else, add something else. That's it. I finished my quota, as we call it, right? My package, my box, I'm done. There is no more. It's a sign that now I've truly reached a state where I examined, I checked all of my forces, I saw that they're all zero. But along with that, with each and everything where I was disappointed of my own forces, right? For every such thing, I received an even greater desire for the goal. This is the matter of the ascents and descents, right? That everything here, every such impulse, up and down, it begets two kinds of outcomes. Disappointment of my own forces and importance of the goal. One opposite the other. And these two edges come with each and every ascent and descent, with every such impulse. They need to grow farther apart. They have to be greater. Until, well, each one has his own a lot

0: number how much he has to go through such things. But the Mighty One here, as he says, is only according to the patience. That again and again he presses, and he always says, if I'm not for myself, who is for me? Here, simply, there's no choice. But always to say, if I'm not for myself, who is for me? And about the Creator to say, only after you see the bad result, in the feeling that seemingly you did not succeed, then there is none else besides him. Then in that he reveals to you the true situation. Yes.
1: So what will above reason give me? How will it solve my problems?
0: What does it mean that then above reason is revealed? I don't know. I simply go forward, that's it. They just tell me that following, after everything, when a person is, how should I say it? When he is despaired of all of the forces, what does it mean from all of the forces? The Creator doesn't reveal to him additional opportunities to work through, if I'm not for myself, then who is for me? And he begins, and he is rewarded with an outcry, meaning then there is nothing else to do. The Creator doesn't give any other hope that you can succeed by something else, so then you remain with the desire for the goal, but without any means. Then you cry out. You cry out because you can't see any breakthrough onwards. They don't give you any more.
1: When a person starts to feel the spear of his own strength, and in parallel these two parts, that he's despairing on the one hand, and on the other hand the importance of the goal grows. The importance is a growing because it remains unattained. Is that correct, or
0: the importance of the goal and also that top point, meaning in the attainment of the importance of the goal, and also the bottom point and the despair of one's own forces, they are revealed from two things, from the descent and also from the ascent. You cannot say that the ascent causes the importance of the goal and the descent causes one to despair of his own forces, but rather the gap between them begets both this and that, meaning the direction towards which you're going actually begets the importance of the goal and the despair of your forces. You need to have both of them. Of course, the importance of the goal is from the feeling during the ascent, but nothing is born without having something of its opposite. It's always black on top of white, otherwise you won't have any discernment. The discernment always includes two opposite things, like the letters over the white background. Yes.
1: If every point is a new beginning, where does this measure accumulate? When is a person aware of this accumulated measure? Only then?
0: Yes, only in the end he knows that he finished his quota, that now he has the tearing of the Red Sea ahead of him, which means that he reached the end of the discernments that he needs to scrutinize during the time of preparation. For each one, it's like Rabash would always, when I would cry out and say, where, how? He would always say, the salvation of the Lord is as the blink of the eye, meaning you have to wait for it every moment. That's it. It can happen any moment. And each time that you despair, each time that you search for additional forces, but if you do search for forces, how to advance and nevertheless to acquire the goal, It could be that instead of you advancing towards it by yourself again, trying to acquire it with something, with some new opportunity, new forces, it could be that here you already discover that there is no more, but rather there is the tearing of the Red Sea.
1: Sometimes a person has a tendency in every state to say that here, this is the state of despair. Instead of making another effort to find more means, it seems preferable for me to run away to the side and say, this is the point of despair and there are no more means left.
0: No, you can't just run away to the side and say, I exhausted everything, there is nothing more to do, because this point above reason, the tearing of the Red Sea, is revealed out of the fact that you search, you press onwards. That as usual, after the despair, you search, you don't know what to do, and seemingly you have no other opportunities ahead of you. They beget the true outcry to the Creator, which opens a gate, not the despair itself. Despair by itself does not beget anything.
1: It's as if a new means is revealed.
0: Yes, seemingly a new means is revealed, that you go for it with your own forces, suddenly discover that out of the fact that you are searching, how with my own forces I can keep going and what can I do? So it's not a state of despair. I don't know. A fall is a determination of one's state. When a person says so, that he is in a fall. And it's not that he is in a state where he can't move himself. It's not a state where he's unable to, I don't know, move his pinky finger, as they say. Despair means that he is in full awareness and complete scrutiny with a clear mind, and he simply knows that I did everything, what else can I do? It's not a state where he's seemingly screwed up, he's dead, that's it, there's no one to talk to. It's just in a feeling we're talking about it, that he's searching for forces. The more a person advances towards the barrier, he begins to be less impressed by the feeling, but rather he's more impressed from the fact that he's truly incapable by himself. It's like a determination of a fact, a feeling that he can't. This unpleasant feeling doesn't determine the state so much within him. I don't know how to say it. In the beginning, people are impressed by how all the air came out of them. Later on, it passes. Later on, the state is determined more by the facts, that it's not me, it's not in the goal, etc.
1: Turning to the Creator, can that be called the greatest exertion? After all these states, turning to the Creator?
0: The appeal to the Creator. Look, we need to search for it, but it doesn't exist just like that. No one can just turn to Him. The moment that the Creator is revealed in the form of either concealment or revelation, the way He appears to the person, then He invites from the person this appeal. It's not that go and search. Where will I search for Him so that I can cry to Him or ask of Him? This appeal, when we are already rewarded by revelation, it is truly The salvation of the Lord is in the blink of the eye. It simply comes, that's it. Inadvertently, seemingly, as a result of all of the previous labor. But the labor has to be there. Without it, the person won't feel this state. Even now, we're at the end of correction, but who feels him? We need the letters.
1: Ken? Maybe it's a continuation of Oren's question. It's hard for a person to stand aside and simply observe his states, either in state of ascent or descent, meaning he's in an inner feeling. Where is this gripping point during a descent?
0: Here I'm not talking about people who are still in states where when good feelings or bad feelings come to them, they cannot be under complete self-control. That's only for beginners. A beginner could be here for quite a few years, but he's just a beginner. Later on, a person who is either in an ascent or a descent, he nevertheless receives forces to control his state, to monitor it in the worst possible states. Nevertheless, he can seemingly monitor them. Why am I in such a state? Who gives me this state? What do I need it for? In all the bad states, he's still connected with the goal. He knows what it came to him for. So he's no longer like a beginner, where he or whatever he feels, that's him. It fills him, and he's already addicted, sold to the feeling. We're not talking about such a person who is still in such a state. And what can we say about it? You have to continue. And after a few months or even a year or two, if each one is according to his pace, his exertion and everything, then he'll come out of it. What does it mean he'll come out of it? That he'll start, that the letters of the work will start to accumulate within him and they'll connect to a feeling and they'll always be with that feeling. So it won't be just a feeling or only work, but he'll always have both of them together. To such an extent, they'll be together that later on, if he receives even the most terrible feelings, he will know clearly why and what is happening to him. We'll learn about it in the introduction to the study of the Ten Sefirot, where Rabash explains four stages that a person has to go through: the double concealment, ordinary concealment, reward and punishment, and eternal love. So a person who goes through double concealment is truly only in a feeling. Ordinary concealment of the face, when he already sees that he comes to him from the Creator somehow. It's still not clear to him how it comes from the Creator. It's not clear to him who the Creator is. But in the background, there is someone who is orchestrating all of it to me. This is called an ordinary double concealment. And this is already the second stage altogether. We have these two stages before the barrier. Once he crosses the barrier, he enters into the providence of reward and punishment. So about the stage where one is under truly double concealment, and there's nothing I can explain here because he's under double concealment. Everything is hidden. He only feels whatever he feels. That's it. When he's already under a single concealment, then it is possible to speak to him. There is a little bit of the Creator and a little bit of the feeling together, so he's always in some kind of, or almost always, with some kind of understanding that the Creator is orchestrating to him, for him, all of these states.
1: We just talked about that ascents and descents have two results. On the one hand, person is shown how far he is from the goal, and on the other hand, that the goal becomes more important. Where does the second thing come from, that the goal becomes more important?
0: The goal becomes more important because the person invests in it. From that, it becomes more important. If I invest, how it is in our life. Simply, if I invest in something, I put myself into it, and because I love myself, I can no longer become separated from this matter. I labored so much, I did so much, I took care of it, I can't just let go of that. So because of that, the goal and the whole engagement becomes important to the person. That's one thing. And the second thing is that, nevertheless, each time the surrounding light shines to him more and more according to his investment. So this light fills the new vessel, the point in the heart, and the person feels that indeed, in truth, life comes from there. And all of the rest of the beastly life, he certainly feels them as transient and as less and less important. Already, this assessment that spirituality is more important than corporal reality already occurs to him here, in that he enters the single concealment. He already feels, nevertheless, he feels, you could say, that here there is the presence of the Creator, an upper force. And then with all of the life events that happen to him and whatever happened on the face of the earth, they nevertheless diminish in their importance. The surrounding light projects eternity.
1: If the surrounding light already starts to enter the vessel, then why do the descents become more difficult?
0: The surrounding light does not enter into the vessel. That will be the inner light later on. That would be impossible. The surrounding light shines to the person all the time, and it shines to the person either in his panim or ha'aim, the anterior or posterior. In the ascent, it's seemingly the anterior of the surrounding light. In the descent, it's the posterior of the surrounding light. It's the same state, but it's only the revelation of the vessel or the revelation of its light. This is what we actually call it, ascent and descent. It's actually the same state. It's only from the perspective of the vessel or the perspective of the light. This is how you look at it. This is how it is in the feeling. Now, when the vessel becomes like the light, then there's no difference between the ascent and descent. It's all light. It all shines. The vessel shines like the light. A vessel with a screen is actually felt like the light itself. We also see that in the study of the Ten Sefirot, the vessels of the upper one are like light for the lower one. We don't understand that how this is possible, but it is exactly so.
1: How does a person develop fear of double concealment? It's truly be aversion to it. Can this be initiated, or does experience simply bring one to it?
0: How does one develop fear? In truth, you can't develop it. If we say that each time a new discernment appears in a person which is greater than the previous one, I was in the coarseness of root, now I'm, let's say, in coarseness of one. How in coarseness of one I will now be afraid and I will do whatever? All of my experience comes from the coarseness of the root, right? In the smaller previous degree, right? So in the degree where I am now, I have no experience, I have nothing. It's like whatever fear I had before, how come it doesn't work now, right? He speaks about it, he writes about it in forgetfulness. There is such a thing in the articles in Pri Chacham, a sage's fruit. It is simply the revelation of the new records, right? There is no lack in spirituality. It's just that the new record is greater and it quenches all of the previous experience. And I don't know, what does it mean? What is considered fear? What is the opposite? Did I attain something there? Here I... So a person can't really ever learn from the previous state about the next state. But rather, always, until the end of correction, he must fail, he must fall, he must lose the previous attainment that he has, that he had, and receive a new record. And with this new record, again, he needs to enter scrutiny and correction, and in each and everything, he needs the upper one to be revealed to him. It will be the ahap of the upper one, there will be the image of the upper one, the example of the upper one. What should he do? Every moment, it's a new person. New man, he's born out of the baby, truly from the state of zero. From the previous state, you can't draw anything. Seemingly you can, because in every state you have the particular and the general. In every state, we have all the states that could exist in reality. But if you went from one degree, you already have an understanding of the whole general cycle. But along with that, every state is above reason.
1: He writes there, and it's emphasized specifically in the place where one goes above reason, where there is no intellect. And then later he says, specifically in the place where one goes above reason, intellect and wisdom are revealed. It's as if...
0: One who goes above reason, meaning above his reason, he receives a higher reason, a higher intellect. What does it mean? A person can't truly go above reason because that's him, right? It's like cut off your head from the body, that's it. That's above reason. And the reason is me. Reason means what to do with my will to receive. Meaning the entire software of how to feel it, what to do with it, how to behave with it. This is all reason. If I, now, in my age, right, I extract all of the knowledge out of myself, everything, other than the instinctive, primitive things like a child has. Can I exist? These are things that a person is not capable by himself to want them to get rid of his reason, because that's his nature. What do we reach? We reach the recognition of evil, that everything that I have within me today, from my attainments, from my experience, from the understanding of how to do, what to do in each and every state, how to behave, everything that is the I within me, right? It's all incorrect. So I abstain from my reason, from my intellect, from my understandings, from my experience entirely. I recognize it as bad with respect to the attainment of something where I see that it's not helpful there. What could help me to be in that other state that I want to be in? To receive intellect from that state, to receive reason from that state. And here, seemingly, comes this frustration, the prayer, the demand. And when a person is ready for it, meaning to leave his present state and move to, it doesn't matter what state, but some other state. Then he's like a seed that rots in the ground, that wants to lose everything, its entire existing form, doesn't want to take anything with it except for what? Reaching the new state and growing. And then he enters a new state. This means that this is a demand that needs to accumulate within. It is done bit by bit, actually not with some rashness, but with a cold mind, through urgency. It's something that it is impossible any other way. The person reaches a state where he's simply not willing to remain with himself the way he is now. This is why it is called that he leaves his reason and he's rewarded with the reason of the upper one. He becomes wiser, but again, it's not with the wisdom of this world. You can see Kabbalists. I'm saying Kabbalists that in this world they're not very efficient, let's say. They don't understand all of this nonsense. I'll tell you, they understand the nature of this world, but the artificial things done by people, when people created these things against nature. Our society, with all of its laws and inventions, all of these things that don't come according to nature, seemingly directly, so it won't be in the reason of the Kabbalists. In that, he's not going to be wise, meaning he acquires the reason of the higher degree. But how to steal more from the bank? You won't know about that. Not because it's a stealing, but because of all of these things that they made, all of these laws and all of these things, these are artificial things. They're not natural. Therefore, a Kabbalist who advances from one degree to the next, he acquires a higher intellect. I would also say even farther away from this world each time. They write in the article that there are three forces in a person, Aner, Mamre, and Eshkol. And he says that Mamre is the force that tells him, remember the day when the Chaldeans threw you in the furnace of fire, meaning that he told him, you see that the Creator behaves with you above reason, right? Meaning, therefore, you should also cleave unto his attributes, and you should also go above reason. What is this claim that awakens a person? Can it be awakened somehow?
1: These three friends, they are three causes to an ascent of a new state. Well, we need to use them, and we'll talk about them. It's not simple. Here, it's a very, very fundamental story.
0: Abraham goes through two states. There's one state before he's circumcised, and another state after he goes through the circumcision. He removes the foreskin. What in our work is the removal of the foreskin?
1: Removal of the foreskin in our work, this means it's he's circumcised. What does it mean to be circumcised? That he doesn't use his desire to receive, but only for the purpose of bestowing. Removing the foreskin, this means that from a Gentile, a Jew becomes. What is a Jew? That passes into unification with the Creator. That all of these things now, from this state onwards, will be only for equivalence of form. Although this is done from above by Abba Ve'ima, mom and dad, and they do this on the little person. And now from that little person, he's in a state where he grows into a Jew.
0: It says here that Abraham removes his own foreskin. Is that how it is? A person needs to remove his...
1: Well, Abraham is something else because it has to do with the forefathers. And he is that first quality of the soul. But all the rest... There were other cases there in the Tanakh where they talk about that they circumcised themselves at a certain age. No, well, let's say... And then they were killed afterwards with those people. There's all sorts of such things. We need to study it.
0: What is it in the work that Abraham regrets that he lost that after the circumcision?
1: After the circumcision, a person doesn't have the same disturbances he had before.
0: So why does he regret it if it was intended to justify...
1: It's different work. In truth, a person uses those transgressions and unintentional mistakes that he previously had, and he uses them from the past. But now he doesn't have them.
0: So what does he regret?
1: He regrets the matter. It's impossible for bad and good things to seemingly connect together. There's a certain matter in it that nonetheless either you're in this or that. I don't know how to explain it to you. Seemingly, afterwards it is, but seemingly you cannot connect a feeling that's the most beastly to a high intention. Let's start, that you really enjoy from food to start to think about spirituality, or when you are in a beastly pleasure to think about the Creator. One seemingly extinguishes the other. So the sorrow that's still impossible to tie these two ends, it happens. But afterwards, it get connected. Okay, a few more minutes.
0: We talked about the fact that a person reaches a state where he's the spirit of his own forces. Now, I simply didn't understand. How is it related here that he needs to say, if I'm not for me, who is for me in that state?
1: A person needs to say, if I'm not for me, and who is for me, in every state, even if he's the spirit of his own forces. So what else? What of it that I'm the spirit? If now I'm the spirit, then by that I finished everything? By that I say that's it? And the Creator must help me? How do I know that this has to happen today? Maybe it's another 20 years. So I need all the time maybe to yearn to a state that I am the spirit from my own strength. If from that state we jump into spirituality, yeah, that's how it's written. It's written that there's no better moment in a person's life, but when he is the spirit of his own strength, and then there sees that there is no medicine, and he's done everything, and that there's no medicine, then he is in need, and he's worthy of a true prayer from the bottom of the heart. And the Creator hears this prayer. This is how Baal Salam writes in that letter. of pre-chacham. So now I need to yearn to that state where I'm the spirit of my own forces? No, in such a state I'll never reach that. I always need to push forward, that if I am not for myself, then who is? And that sometimes, if I discover that I'm incapable, then I'm incapable. But I nonetheless move forward with a new discernment or with something new. Just like he writes, if you didn't succeed with this business, then you do another one. So you live and you continue to work. When will it be revealed that you're the spirit with your own strength? When will it be finally revealed? We don't know. To such an extent that we know that you see that Nachshon jumped into the sea and he wanted to cross, and only then the sea opens up. So he doesn't wait and sit and says, now the Creator, the Creator, you arranged this for us, and he folds his hands, and no, he jumps in. There must be a leap. And only after that, what happens? If it happens, it happens. If not, no. But you must jump. I see here that you still don't agree.
0: But there is none else besides him.
1: What? None else besides him? That's not in that. There's none else besides him. It's that after each and every state, stands, there's none else besides him. But he stands beyond that as a result of what was there before, only as a result.
0: It spoke before about natural and artificial things. How can something be artificial?
1: I understand you're asking this way, but I said that we have a lot of laws in the society that a Kabbalist can maybe just not understand it, or by him knowing nature or the spiritual laws, how does he know all of those laws? But he knows it also out of their own nature. A Kabbalist is studying the real nature, meaning both according to the desire to receive and the desire to bestow, but when they develop in a true way, and not that in our world, what we're inventing, it's all distorted. What does it mean, distorted? Wherever we're incapable of using the desire to receive in a way, in a true way, in a direct way, like with children, to grasp something and not to give to the other, there we come up with all sorts of such laws. You also deserve it and not to grab it. So either steal it together or do it together, and or don't kill one another. That's, you know, it's called being nice. It's against the laws of nature. These are people that seemingly want to correct nature. This is how we think in this world, that they want to correct nature, to do some kind of compromise. But these compromises, they are because that we are in this terrible true nature, and in its trueness, we're incapable of using its trueness. If we were to use the desire to receive truly, then it would be like in Sodom. That's it. So everything goes according to give or I'll kill you. That's it. Which is why, in particular, there are these imaginary things that a person invents. It's all unnatural. There's nothing here unnatural, but how do I say it? They come in order to correct the distortion in the desire to receive. It'll be possible to receive through it. Depict yourself of our laws. They were like our true nature. I buy a certain gun and I arrange the whole gun. What else is there to talk about? Everything is according to force, the force of a desire, the physical force. That's it. Meaning, corrections on it are not natural. All the laws of our society, the laws of behavior, these are not natural laws.
0: Yeah? You said we should jump. Jump where?
1: The fact that Nachshon jumps, that he sees that he's incapable of doing anything, like he did before. What did he do? He ran out of Egypt into the desert, and from there, on the third day, he reaches the sea, and he continues to go. Just like he walked in the desert, now he's going into the sea. Yeah.
0: The transition between the double concealment and ordinary concealment also works according to these laws, that I reach a certain disappointment and then I seek some solution, and then they move me from double concealment to ordinary concealment. It doesn't work in a different way there.
1: Transition from single to double concealment happens here. Gradually, it's at times a person in this, sometimes at that, and afterwards he goes to this regular concealment. What is that regular concealment? That on the background of all of the things that happened with me, I feel that it's coming from above. The Creator is standing behind it.
0: And this feeling comes after.
1: And this feeling becomes permanent, and a person lives with it before the barrier.
0: This follows the quality of the exertion, or it's unrelated, or.
1: No. It's before the quality of exertion, before everything. It's just simply little by little. Gets clarified in the senses.
0: So, when one jumps to the sea, it's like he's taking his life, or what do you expect?
1: Well, when we jump into the sea, we don't expect a miracle. And we're not going to kill ourselves because we want to live and to pass it. But out of lack of choice, we enter forcefully.
0: And he believes that by his own forces,
1: he believes with his own strength he's able to pass. Not that he believes, but he has no choice on the one hand. And on the other hand, this is a decision. Just a
0: and this, this lack of choice, doesn't it come out of despair?
1: Lack of choice, it's not out of despair, it's a decision. But I don't know how it's possible to talk about it. I wouldn't understand it if someone was to tell me about it.
0: Now let's share our impressions from the lesson and what do we take out of it for implementation in the 10.
1: One moment, I didn't prepare. Above reason is a state that the person reaches it after he has tried all that he was capable of doing. And he tried again, and then he saw that the only thing that can help him is the external help from above. And the Creator gives this to him. It's not that he can do it with his own strength. It's help that comes from above. And after it doesn't happen, you need to keep trying. Even a moment before, a person needs to keep trying and not just sit with his arms crossed. But he needs to be like Nachshon that jumped into the sea. And it's important, he knows it's important to pass through that sea. And then that change of state comes from the quantum leap.
0: In the beginning, Rav talked about ascents and descents, and how from that we reach the importance of the goal. We can't have only ascents or descents, we need to have both. Because, let's say, from one feeling that he has no forces, that he has to invest.

0: forces and reach the recognition that he's far away from the goal, from the importance. Without investing forces, without the sense, one would not reach that. And in the sense, he actually receives the importance. Rav also talked about despair. We need to reach despair in order to turn to the Creator.
1: Rav explained what is that mystery of Mamre, meaning he rises from corporeality and goes above reason. The goal is in his head, and there he passes his whole life, his nefesh. This is that state of Mamre.
0: One other thing, this matter of a person being despaired of his powers, his own powers, that the Creator does not reveal to him another opportunity to work with, if I'm not for myself, then who is for me? Then the person is in the right state. He also talked about the fact that in every state, even when one is despaired of his own powers, he should say, if I'm not for myself, who is for me? And in continuation to that was also the example of the Red Sea. On the one hand, it was a state where the Egyptians were behind them, and they were crying out to the Creator. Seemingly, they were despaired of their own forces. But on the other hand, there is Nachshon who jumps forward. So we need to have this jump into the sea nevertheless.
1: Yeah, it's very strong also. And a person, after a few years, stops being impressed from the sense and the sense, and he starts to be above the feeling. He's not impressed by it, just goes into every state, understanding the state. And each one has a certain number of these allocated amount of states, and then the measure is reached. So we need to continue as much as possible. And the concealment, the regular concealment, is that a person can constantly hold on, that everything comes from above, and beforehand there's a bunch of falls into double concealment on consciousness.
0: Rav talked about the fact that spirituality extinguishes the pleasure of corporeality, and in the end, it will come together. And also that the person should constantly press himself and say, if I'm not for myself, who is for me? And the crossing of the Red Sea is created out of lack of choice.
1: Yeah. And there's no end to, if I am not for me, who is for me? There's never an end to the work. And to reach none else besides him. And we need to use it up fully. And it doesn't matter what a person feels or thinks, there's always a point within him that's searching for that state and yearning for more work above reason, more corrections.
0: Rav talked about the fact that above reason is a new means that appears in a person. Until now, he was working with two forces, the ascents and descents, and the gap between them, and suddenly he discovers the point of above reason. It's not because a person stops. It appears actually because the person was pressing onwards. That work opens up for him the revelation of the point of above reason.
1: Let's move on to the next part of the lesson.

0: חברים יקרים, אנחנו מתחילים היום ובכל שבת בבוקר לחזור וללמוד.
1: Dear friends, we are starting today and every Friday evening, Saturday morning, we'll be watching the teaching of the Tansferot with Rabash. We're starting with part 6, the text of the Ari. Item 4, we will read it together from the teaching of the Tansferot, second volume, part 6. Item 4, the text of the Ari.
0: ותחילה הוציא אורות מאב הכולל הפנימי, שהוא השערות של הכתר.
1: Afterward, it elicited the external phases to clothe it. First, it elicited lights from the general.
0: ואחר כך הוציא
1: Which is the שערות of the כתר surrounding its ראש from the outside up to the מצח and up to the אוזניים. Afterward, it elicited the שערות of the זקן, beard, that are extended from the general sock called Nikudim, from which the general three mochin in it were made. And now we're going to enter a lesson of Rabash.
2: There is an equivalence with light there. Just listen. Just listen, without questions. If he says so, If everything is below Tabor, is related to Bach, Zon, and since the second of youth, coarseness from 2 to 1, and then the Kalim are filled, the vessels are filled with Bach of Sag. Is that clear? He asked a question here. What resemblance does it mean that Vak, that it is Vak? This is Vak of phase 4 and it's Vak of phase 2. How can you say that there's equivalence between them? And he asks, do you understand the question here? Just listen. The answer is, if there's equivalence between Gar and Vak, and that's enough. But when the light shines, and it's not clear that this is a small degree or it's a large degree, the vessels, he says, they need to have equivalence between Gar and Vak. But once the vessel has equivalence with Vak, it can already receive Vak. But this is a small degree, and while the light shines, it is not apparent that it is a small degree. You just need to listen. If so, how do we distinguish phase 2, phase 3, phase 4? And if that light shines there, and there's no distinction at all, but we see big differences, great distinctions. The answer is when the light departs and the record, Reshimo, remains, and the record has a difference between the big, the great degree and the small degree. And with the light, it's different. Otherwise, why? If we say the light is called eternal and doesn't have any deficiency in it, then at the moment the light comes, and it already has a deficiency, and it is no longer called. And that's why it stands on some degree, and the light is obligated to fill it to the full measure. And from here it follows that the equivalence must be between Gar and Vak in order to be able to receive the light. And once the light is received, that there is no longer difference

tells us. There is a difference between these Kalim. When the Partsuf of Golgotha left and the vessels remained empty and the record remained inside, and there's a deficiency of light. Chaim Vital is asking this question in the Tree of Life. But in the second expansion, when this coarse light comes and fills the vessel, the answer is that only the light of Chokhmah in the vessel of Keter and the light of Bina in the vessel of Chokhmah, it doesn't have its own light in the vessel of Keter. Only in light of Chokhmah, it lacks in Keter. This is why we say when the light is shining, there is no deficiency. So how can we call it that there is a difference? There's another way to explain it, that the Resh Shema that remained there, but this record is not yet revealed. For example, we say that the vessel of Keter has a coarseness of 3 and it has the light of Chokhmah, but Gimel of Hitlapshut, the 3 of the clothing remained there, remained in the vessel, and it's not receiving the filling. So what is happening here? When we are speaking of the Partsuf Golgotha, there is a record of Zon there of 4, 3. And now Zon comes of 1 and 2. Let's say Ma and Bon, the level of 2. We can also say that Ma and Bon, 4, 3, do not receive fulfillment, but only Ma and Bon of the second phase. And if so, it's the same thing. They don't receive filling, but we must say that there is indeed some difference. And here, it is assumed that when the light shines, it is not apparent whether which one is small degree or great degree. This is a bit difficult, complicated. What are you asking? How does Ab fill the empty vessels? And it also says, what records remain there? 4, 3. No, you are right. 4, 3. So what do we receive? We come to 4, 3. About this, this is not it. No, this is not the correct Dalit Gimel. This, the correct one is, and here there is Dalit Gimel Zon of 4, 3, Vak of 4, 3, Ma and Bon of 4, 3, and the light that comes now is Ma and Bon at 3 and 2. We can say on 3, 2, when they was weakened from that, from which level? Level of Bina. Let me say it differently. This is Ma and Bon. This is Ma and Bon. This is Ma and Bon that remained there from phase 2, Sag, but you're right. We can ask another, one more degree. With this, we can explain, look, when we say Partsuf Golgotha had, another words, phase 4, the entire phase 4 was weakened, or refined, yes? Then another question comes up.

0: What's remaining of Gauta? Only the correct 2-3 that remains. There's no 4. 4 was refined. So what's a record? It's what was impressed by some degree. In other words, it can right now overcome itself. If we're speaking about the coarseness of coarseness of the root, four, can it try to bestow? What does it want? Only simply 3. What the tabor of Gaudgata, what do you want? It's not that the record remained, that the record of 4 of clothing that remains. But remember that don't forget that there's nothing that remains. I'm not speaking of Ab. In principle, Gaudgata, nothing remains. Just think. And the question is, so when I say that a coupling was made, a zivug, on the coarseness of 3, and that's 3, but that's not 3, that's in 4. Where does it, with who does it remain? For Ab or for Gaudgata? I ask. For Gaudgata, what do you want? I hear you're asking me if I'm saying that only the coarseness, except the coarseness of phase 3? Listen, we learn when the light departs and the record remains from of the vessels, yes or no?
1: Yes.
0: What record remains? More from the clothing? The clothing remains? But the coarseness does not remain. If so, can I say that afterward the light of Chokmah comes, the coarseness of 3? That's called vessel of Keter. Why is it called deficiency? Because the deficiency is in the record of 4 of clothing, and it remained there and did not receive any filling. So now what is there? There are records that remain below the tabor of Gaudgata. Vak 4-3. That is, what is Vak 4-3? Once more, above the tabor, it is filled through the Ab and Sag, and below the tabor, which is called the Vak, it's not yet filled. So what kind of records remain in those Kalim? 4 of clothing, but only Vak of 4 of clothing and Vak of 3 of coarseness in the vessels that are below the tabor of Ak. And then we learn that in the Nekudot of Sag, what is the height of the level of the Nekudot of Sag below the tabor? Also, Ma and Bon, Vav He, but they are with what coarseness of the phase 2? So he asks, what do you mean that there is equivalence between Vak of 2 and Vak of 3? Well, this is 3 and this 2. So, but he explains here that when the light shines, it's not possible to differentiate which is a smaller degree. But then when is it possible to differentiate that it's a smaller degree? When the light departs, that's when you can differentiate that it's a smaller degree. But for now, he shines as it was. So then the question is here, when the light shines on the coarseness of three and Partsu'ah, the record of four remains that did not receive the filling. So what is the difference? He asks this question. And we say that Ab fills the coarseness of three and remained in Partsu'ah. Sag fills coarseness of two that remained in the bet of Aviyut, that remained in the Pitzuf Ab, and we say that Sag fulfills it. Who? Three. How? We can explain it in the same way that he explains here. When the light shines from Keter, you asked here who, if Ab, which is to Gagata, just three, we said Gagata is filled by Ab and Sag. What does Sag have? Two. And how can two fill three that is inside Gagata? What does he explain? As long as it does not shine, it's not called a smaller or a great degree. In the light, there is no deficiency. So then what's called a deficiency? When the light departs, that's how it is written.
1: Now let's move to the next part of the lesson. But first we will sing a song.

0: טוב, שלום חברים, אנחנו בונים בונים יחד חברה רוחנית.
1: We are building a spiritual society. We're together building it. And we must start and open a series of meetings, and we do this often, actually every year, and if we could do it several times a year to strengthen the foundation of our group, which is lessons and meals and preparation for each action and relations to group actions, to the greatness of our Rav, the work it attends. We have a lot of things, and each time we need to strengthen each action and its root and where it comes from, and Rav speaks about this. So it would be our spiritual air. What we are entering into the strengthening of the foundations of the group, because our group more and more is in our own hands and our independence, and we don't want to wait that someone will keep us or push us from the outside. We need to learn to maintain ourselves independently, the group, the ten, the connection to the source, the connection to the creator. And each year this more and more clarified, because the situation is forcing us to grow. Rav used to give us more specific direct actions that are relevant to the life of our group, every little detail, the work, the lesson, the ten, everything basically. But now we're receiving from the what's recorded from the archive, and of course we receive lots of advices from this, but still we want more. And in the past, during Rav's presence, we got very specific direct borders. He managed us, controlled us, he supported us in every little detail. And now all of it just falls onto us. No one's going to come and say, this is particular thing is important, or here, this is a waste, we shouldn't invest into it, it won't bring us to the right place. But all of responsibility is transferred onto us, and this responsibility continues to grow more and more, and it obligates us to really safekeep and to grow everything that Rav organized. And this connection is eternal, it's global, and the form changes, and it obligates us to be more mature. So in the upcoming period, our central line will be called that we're awakening from below. How do we awaken from below? Because we want to do it more and more. And so the upper would also intervene into it. So let's start with the excerpt that that Rabash will direct us.
2: Rabash from the order of the assembly. The smallest measure is two. When two people sit and they think about how to increase the greatness of the Creator, then they have the force that allows them to multiply, amplify the importance of the Creator from below. And then on this action, an awakening from above then comes when they begin to feel a bit by bit the Creator's greatness.
1: And as it says, in the multitude of people is the glory of the King. And it follows that the greater the number of the collective, the more effective is the power of the collected. In other words, they produce a stronger atmosphere of the greatness and importance of the Creator. And at that time, each person's body feels that he regards anything that he wishes to do for holiness, meaning to bestow upon the Creator, as a great fortune. And that he has been privileged with being among people who have been rewarded with serving the king. At that time, every little thing he does fills him with joy and pleasure that now he has something with which to serve the king.
2: To the extent that the society regards the greatness of the Creator with their thoughts during the assembly, each according to his degree originates the importance of the Creator in him. Thus, he can walk all day in the world of gladness and joy, meaning he enjoys every little thing he does concerning the work of the Creator. This is so because if he remembers that he should contemplate spirituality for even a minute, he immediately says, I am already grateful and praising and glorifying the Creator, since he believes that now the Creator has called him and wishes to speak with him.
1: Only unity between you, the closer you are tied between you into one heart, that's what will save, give redemption to the entire creation, entire world. And the Creator, as he says, we must raise him, save him, uplift him above everything out of from where he exists in the attainment of the creation. Only unity between you. Everything is in your hands. And there's nothing to wait for. Some other force that will help us, but only unification between us, that a friend will help another. We will be able to come to that one place where the Creator is revealed. Everything depends on us, how much each will direct and push others towards unity.
2: So our teacher is telling us that everything depends on us, nothing else will help. So ultimately everything depends on the extent to which every one of us draws others into the unity. And then we will receive, if we exert efforts to awaken from below, then it will clear. No one else will awaken us. We need to awaken ourselves. We are in a state where we have received everything we could receive from Rav. Rav said this to us many times, dozens of times. And everyone here in this study hall and across the world, everyone has the spirit of Rav within them. So we are continuing to build this. And that's the question. How do we create this generator, this engine of awakening, perhaps this responsibility, how to awaken each other to build each other? It's not a simple question because throughout our path, across different points in time, we have seen that each time Rav made a certain step with the group, right? He would take a step and then he would say, okay, wonderful, we've done this, now let's continue. Now let's do study here a little bit, let's do that now. Now we need to gather ourselves, or now we need to come out to the public, many things like that. Well, many people have seen this process. We have closed in, then we would open up in order to move to the next degree. And this is what we need to do. No one's going to do it for us. We have to be the ones to do it now. That's what we want to talk about now. We want to awaken it, to stir this, and to introduce this spirit and to do a workshop about it. When the center is responsibility, then what is this new responsibility that's demanded of us as the world group, as the 10? What is the new responsibility that is now required of us as a global society? workshop at the workshop 8 minutes.
3: ככה שיעור ישיר בהמשך למפגש הסירייה שלנו שעשינו.
1: I think that this is a direct continuation of the meeting of the 10th that we conducted, and the entire week we discussed that how we as a 10 want to strengthen and awaken the 10, and it's truly a responsibility. We see that if we can't awaken each other and not strengthen the 10 enough, then the whole thing will fall apart. So anything to strengthen the 10, to make it such a strong core that in the whole organization, the whole group must awaken this way.
4: Rosh HaSiriyah is someone who serves the Siriyah. חלק מתוך זה שהאחריות של חברי הסירייה זה כמו לצק את תוכן ולהבטיח שראש הסירייה יצליח, ופה זה מורחב המעגל. אנחנו כחברה שיש לנו איזה
1: סירייה. Yeah, I also see that the success of this is really save the group. And we see a group each has its own framework, and how the Kabbalists teach us we need to show examples to the whole world this way, that we will behave this way and truly broadcast this externally.
5: Yes, there are
1: these different common boundaries that we have, frameworks, the study, the meetings, but for many years, as friends said, all of it was under close management and direction of Rav. But now we must direct, manage ourselves.
5: I don't know how that
1: can happen, but this Rosh of the Ten, Rav is our Rosh, of course, so this Rosh of the Ten, how can it direct us? I mean, what is a Rosh? From one hand, and on the other hand, how should we be connected to the Creator? On the other hand, to the rest of the creatures? It's a state that we must study, research, and there is no there's very little written about it in our sources, so it's not clear yet.
2: Well, the responsibility is there across all levels, but it always begins with the 10. And as Sagi said, we began this process in the 10 when we received the strength at the Congress, and now we can talk on different topics that before we couldn't even begin to approach. So we see the results. It seemed to happen naturally. It's evidently the time has come that now we need to take more and more responsibility on ourselves and to continue this. And then it will be felt across the world as well, but it always begins with the 10.
1: As the friend said, we must awaken each other, and our responsibility is to awaken ourselves and to be tighter, hold on tighter to the path we received from Rav, to be more with the sources and realize ourselves.
2: This week we had a wonderful example. We had a lesson, I forget, from 2003, I believe, and there Rav suddenly showed us our responsibility for the whole world, that we are to blame for all of the corruptions, the lack of correction all over the world. And mainly we need to do this not externally, but to be in this prayer with respect to the entire world, to feel that we are responsible. And we see that it begins in the 10. every day we can work on it in the 10, and we made great strides at this past week. We have undertaken new laws upon ourselves to be more accountable before the 10, for each referent to feel more accountable. And this then transfers to the world clear. We have an example, for instance, with our management. You can truly cleave and feel how they feel responsible for the whole world, for the whole world clear. For us to truly be the ones to awaken everything ourselves, just as Rav used to awaken this responsibility in us with everything he tried to do from above, and now we need to awaken everything ourselves from below.
1: Main thing is just the pressure on apply pressure on all the levels and this physical framework that we have and our inner work, as much qualities we can add to it. I mean, I sat at the table, but how much I'm actually attracting the light, returning us to the source, how much I'm striving for this, or I'm just here, just burning the time. And maybe I wasted a day, skipped a day because Rav's not here, but to keep pushing us, directing us, awakening us. And this is my personal responsibility to pressure myself and to continue to be responsible for the 10.
6: כן, צריכים להיות מאוד מאוד מדויקים ככה לגבי הסדר יום של איך המקובל צריך להתחיל מהשיעור בוקר.
2: We need to be very precise with respect to our day schedules, just as a Kabbalist begins with the morning lesson. If he doesn't have that foundation, then the whole day isn't built on anything substantial. This is how we receive the spiritual charge, and that's how we can begin the day as a 10. We can work together. And if the morning lesson breaks apart, then we don't have that connection between us. It's not based on anything, any spiritual mutual action. That is our responsibility. Everyone needs to look at this process, joint process, rather than any individual sensations, but a central, central process that the Tan undergoes.
7: טוב חברים, אז אנחנו רוצים להתחיל לעורר מלמטה.
1: Okay, friends. We want to start to awaken from below. Let's listen to what you had at your tables and the arvut, your arvut rooms. We invite you to please put up the your question marks and raise hands. What kind of responsibility is necessary? What new responsibility is demanded from us, from the entire world group? Please,
5: Eyal.
2: At our table, there is a consensus. At the stage that we are at, we need to come to cancellation. Chaim called it bitul total. Our entire unit, all of us, we are canceling, annulling each other in management and the whole world kli, and this annulment will allow us to come to a new spiritual kli, to spiritual consensus.
6: כן, אנחנו דיברנו ש הרב העביר לנו את כל ה...
1: Yeah, we spoke about that Rav passed on to us the entire study method, the entire Torah, and taught us how to conduct congresses, yeshivat chavarim, meals. In other words, Rav already taught us everything from above, and now from below it is our time to implement and become independent. And what we see that actually works is this last Congress, we did it ourselves, and the entire world, Kli, was happy, and it shows that we are becoming independent. And what Rob passed on to us is that successful and that exciting, happy. And so all we need to do is just to realize what Rob taught us.
2: What Rob said in the clip, we need to gather all of us together, the whole Bnei Baruch, in one heart, and to rescue the Creator, to rescue the world. And if we can listen or watch that clip one more time, that would be great.
1: And to continue the deficiency of Vova, and not just Vova, let's once again listen to this clip.
2: Only the unity between you, to the extent that you will be united together, connected in one heart, that is what's going to rescue the created being, the whole world, and the Creator, as he says, that you need to rescue him, to raise him above that state where he is now. In the attainment by created beings, only in the unity between you. Nothing else will help. Everything is in your hands. And don't wait. Don't expect any other force to help us, but only in the connection between us, when we help one another. This is how we will be able to come to one place where the Creator will be revealed. This is how. In the end, everything depends on us, to the extent that each of us will lead others towards unity.
8: Hello,
1: greatest friends. Thanks to this workshop, we just decided that we are, of course, responsible for everything that Rav passed on to us, the methodology for the Creator, for this next generation to pass it on. This is the example of that unity, and may and glory to his name, passing on to the next.
2: We have done a joint action. We took the responsibility in a certain sense for the whole world, Kli, and immediately we felt that the light is working. We had a phenomenal Congress, and through the joint action, thanks to joint actions on our parts, and then the Congress ended, the light exited, and the state returned to its previous. There is nothing else. There is only our awakening from below. And we need to see how we can become similar to the upper light. And what do you do when the light exits? Therein lies our entire work. To build a Kli that can maintain the upper light during times of descent.
1: Yes, hello. here we spoke that unification, and Rav said about this, and to continue Batumi, that we must save and strengthen that which we received at the Congress, and that as we strengthen this, then we have the visitor center that's being built, we have this global chorus and MOC and many new people that must come, and we must give them an example. So we need to be strengthened from within very much, direct all our strength and raise our prayers, so we will succeed. L'chaim.
8: הדבר הראשון שבו אנחנו רוצים להתמקד אחרי שדיברנו באופן כללי על האחריות שלנו כחברה.
2: The first thing that we want to focus on after we just discussed our mutual responsibility towards the advancement to the upper light is our morning lesson. The morning lesson is the foundation of our life. Avi spoke about the light exiting, and we need to awaken from below every day. We have saying the dawn, we awaken the dawn does not awaken me. Every day we have an awakening with the help of our Rav and with the opportunity to draw closer to the Rav by receiving this spiritual portion for the day, and therein begins our responsibility. The morning lesson is not my personal action where I come to greet Rav and Baal Sulam and Rabash. Maybe so, but it can be infinitely more powerful if the Ten comes, and if the Ten comes in the worldly, the Rav is waiting for us, the Creator is waiting for us, and every day this channel, this upper channel is open, and it wants to fill our soul and to be conveyed, transferred to all of creation. And it is our responsibility to be that conduit and to spark our hearts. That's what's expected of us. And now we want to help each other and to not allow the material world to bury us and keep us here in this world.
1: Well, that the Creator sometimes gives us this awakening from above. That's awakening from above. It's not wisdom that he gives a person, because the Creator can give, can do anything with the person that he wants. Because we're talking about Atruta del Tata, which is what we'll do. That's what's important. So it doesn't matter in which way I get up in the morning, if I can, what mood I am in or not, if I feel like it or not, but I need to do out of myself what I must, like a soldier in the army. Like when they wake them up in the night and they all get up, jump up, and within a duration of just a few seconds, to be up and ready. That's how it should be.
2: The clip we just watched from Rav, the morning lesson needs to be a participation of not that we're being awakened from above. No, it needs to come from us, from our spirit. What are we bringing to the lesson? Moti gave a good example at the Congress of the Tens. It forced everyone to create this spiritual foundation upon which the Creator could work. And this is what every lesson needs to be like, that we're coming to it not out of habit, but we're coming because we want this correction. We understand that what we bring to the lesson is what's going to come from us. And we want to start coming to the lesson even more out of our tens and not as individuals. But no, the Ten comes, just as the Ten created the Congress. The Ten created the revolution. So we want to happen at the lesson every day for the Ten to continue this revolution every day. If we don't do this, no one else is going to do it for us. And that's what we now want to talk about at a workshop. What changes in the 10 when participation at the morning lesson becomes a common responsibility and it doesn't depend on anyone's personal mood? What happens? What changes in the 10 when participation in the morning lesson becomes a mutual commitment rather than something dependent on each person's mood?
1: Yes, this is amazing. How we see that we're united around the situation with this the state of the inspiration of the group. We see the result of the lesson, this obligation we take upon ourselves. And we only must need to see how we can add and strengthen this obligation and see it as this responsibility that gives us strength, that attracts the light from the source. And this is the special force that generates inside the tent, that acts and obligates and how it influences everything.
2: Yeah. Yes, we can see in our 10, we can look at these measurements differently after we have ascertained the importance and after we've discussed. The friends have scrutinized the questions related to participation, attendance. We see how it works. We also have Rav's recommendation. Rav said that we need to talk about the importance of being present, of being in attendance. We need to put it up on the table for everyone to discuss, even artificially, to bring it up and to remind each other. And then we see, according to the results, that it works. We simply need to constantly be doing it.
1: Yet this progress in the 10, it's based on this unity, as Rav said. Everything becomes somehow like the common. This is not just a lesson individually for each of us, but this is a common lesson, our lesson, because we all come here to build the Kli, and the Kli is not one person. It's from the unity between us. So, in other words, all of this lesson is the highest, the crown of, above everything. And it must be this group action in which we, even though we're here, we still need to continue to pray and think and during the lesson, that we will become a spiritual Kli, but not just bodies that are here. From this externality, we need to see that we're moving towards internal connection, and it's all based on the foundation of the lesson.
2: I don't know whether it was an accident, but this is a topic that we're discussing after our Tanks Congress. Yes, it's the most important. We discussed it during our meetings. We talked about how we can help the friends. We had questionnaires. And now it's a fact that all of the friends in the 10 are present at the lesson and receive a tremendous force from the friends in the 10. Strength. We are now coming with a much greater Kli, and we can unite with the Creator, and there is nothing more important. Rav said that it doesn't matter whether you have the desire or you don't have the desire. It's the same as eating or breathing. You need to come to the lesson every day. That's all that's left in life, as Rav said. Those are his words.
1: This common obligation, from this the person receives the strength from the 10. The strength of the 10 is the strength of the Creator that is it exists inside them. That's the force that brings the person to the decision in the 10.
2: This needs to be an unending war, as Rav said, like soldiers who jump up at night, and we must always strengthen this. Because life swings us back and forth, and if we don't do this constantly, if we don't remind each other and undertake certain laws and responsibilities, we see that it works with the friends, and it gives lots of strength and holds us accountable and allows us to make these joint decisions together. And then, as the friend said, to always keep looking, searching for how it works within, we always come here. And then we need to continue to deepen it, how to be in prayer always, the whole day with the friends.
1: And the vessel changes when everyone's sitting, participating around the table. This when the morning lesson is the most important thing in the 10, and from the center we receive all the strength. And we are aligned with all the advices of Rav, and from there we receive more and more forces, and all of it is a question: how much importance do we give to the 10 so each would have the strength to come and participate and be together?
2: In order to actualize everything that we have, according to Rav, we need to do it simply, just as the Kabbalists taught, to be steady in lessons and the work, and to always ask for strength for the whole 10, for the whole world Kli, and to be as one man, to actualize that which the Rav told us to do it between us.
1: Well, yeah, what's changing is that, first of all, the 10 starts to feel itself stronger, that when we are together during the morning lesson, then we exchange these forces between each other, and then we can help each other participate in the lesson as the entire 10. That's the foundation of the 10. That's where it starts, its spiritual work, and that same day. We need to see how each friend can participate in this and add their importance and pray and feel that from this our mutual guarantee starts in our relation, in relation to the lesson. And from then, the rest of the whole day unfolds.
9: כל מי שמשתתף בדיונים, בהחלטות, אי פעם בחיים, יודע שאפשר לדבר באופן כללי.
2: Yes, friends, we know all those who participate in discussions, in decisions. We can talk generally, we can talk about importance. We have spoken here about the importance of the morning lesson. That is our foundation. That's the foundation of all the Kabbalists.
1: We have many values in our organization. Some are high special values, some are related more to inner work and what we should focus on, what we should think about. But the morning lesson is simple. We need to simply sit at the morning lesson. It can't be this way or that way, this way or that way. Either you are on the morning lesson or you're not on the morning lesson. And you need to arrange your entire life so you can be on the morning lesson, or you make some compromises here and there. The importance from the 10 that it gives, that the morning lesson is our foundation. And rather than doing some kind of patches. But if you, even if you disagree with this foundation, we hear this from the Rav many times, when a person is not on the morning lesson, or we want to move on to the next phase from the individual importance to common, the general importance between us, that the pricelessness of this morning lesson from our individual responsibility, how can each one feel the responsibility for the importance of coming, participating, the greatness of the morning lesson? So we're asking the next question for the workshop. What is this? What is the first step that I'm taking this week towards the 10 that's related to this morning lesson? And if I don't do this, then that means I haven't taken any responsibility at all. So the question, the workshop question, is very specific. What first step do I take this week towards the 10 in relation to the morning lesson and the group? And if I don't take this step, it means that I haven't taken any responsibility. 6 minutes. Good luck.
2: I don't know, to increase or awaken the importance and the friends towards the morning lesson.
1: Yeah, we can say that this is related to the lesson, to the greatness of the Creator. And that brings us to how we should relate to the 10, and it's a direct relationship, the greatness of the Creator, and that we need to give an example to the 10, and this topic should always be important and worry me.
2: To speak about the lesson together with the friends, the lesson that passed, the lesson that's coming up, just the same way as when you're together with the friends.
1: To not leave this topic because it's the most important, and we must always increase this importance and greatness and see how we can help friends to come participate in the lesson, and physically, and also to pray so the friends could have the strength to overcome, rise above all obstacles, and be on the lesson.
2: Where we began to talk about at the meeting of the 10, we continued this topic. There are other nuances that we can clarify and add to. For a long time, I had this question, how to turn the time of the lesson and make it more qualitative. And I hope that this week,

0: we will succeed together in praying for it.
1: You need to add the prayer about the friends that who have difficulty, and we see that it helps them, and we need to keep searching for ways, not leave, how to help them, help the friends. In relation to each and every one, what would help them? But the main thing is the responsibility to be in a prayer, to be all the time in this Yisaron, but this true deficiency, not just come to come, but only then we will receive the light for the whole world.
0: I think that already now we need to prepare for next Saturday, for the whole week, to build the importance of the morning lesson and see how we can push it forward, not to weaken, not to reduce the speed, but to always accelerate, to increase the importance of the lesson and our participation, our attendance on it. I think that what we do on the Zoom, everything possible, all our meetings, to talk about how the morning lesson is the core, it's the backbone of our life, that's all of our hopes are pinned to it, and all the things work out, all the problems work out as a result of us sitting here being together.
1: For sure that it will help if we pray more. We need to just to add more efforts, and I feel that I don't give enough, invest enough, and then time has come.
0: In other words, each one takes upon himself the responsibility for the whole ten to be present at the lesson, and the responsibility between us to awaken each other so that the spirit of life is present at the lesson, where we can work with the spirit, because if it's not there, then we can't. That's not our path. We don't invent our own path. No, the Kabbalists show us what the path is. And we need to prepare for the lesson that we're studying at the lesson the all day. The morning lesson really needs to be the foundation for all of our lives, and to hold on to it with all our strength.
1: To help each and every friend with prayers and with actions, and to open the heart so they could take this responsibility before the 10.
0: Yes, Haverim, we need to remind the friends, or to prove, or to praise, do everything possible, and pay full attention to all of these actions.
1: Okay, friends, and so I was asked to conclude, summarize. I think what's able to keep a person at the lesson is the responsibility to the 10. And if I recall from the past, of course, each and everyone can somehow agree with this. And I used to sit in front of Rav, and it wasn't easy. But then, of course, it was I was fulfilling my knowledge, and then it was sort of uneasy because Rav invested so much. So, and now what? What will obligate now? If a person is inspired with the materials and with the lessons, I'm sure there are many, and they do agree with this. And a person doesn't run from something good.

0: Transition to something else that is also very important that will support the friends, as I just spoke about the lesson, and in general about the responsibilities in the group. This project that we are starting is not new, and it's called the internship program. And we want to invite our dearest friends from the entire world. And the goal is that they would collect impressions from here. Because we know that when you sit here and there's 200 people at least around you, and then there's a meal. Yesterday we had 600 people, and many of our friends, they don't receive this kind of experience. And it's very important to feel this force. Magifim, like we said, these the surrounding lights. So we invite the friends, don't worry about anything. Just to buy a ticket to fly here, and we take everything else upon to ourselves. We will send out a form, registration form you could fill out. Everyone responsible for all the languages, men, women. Friends come for a couple weeks. We won't give specific dates, so friends won't come with enlarged numbers. But these dates are related to holidays. For example, in December, we have Rosh Hashanah and then Sukkot, and then a person comes, let's say, around 2 weeks, not less. Not less than a week, let's say. From a week to 2 weeks, you can come as a 10 or as a part of a 10. If not, that's also okay. We will make a group here for you and separate the men and the women, and everyone can participate in various duties. And it's not related to dissemination, but we're talking about this group internship experience. And there's all kinds of tour expeditions and also staying with different families, local families, and also period to spend some time in our building and what we're building. And the purpose is so friends will be familiar with what we're building, with the culture of our organization, what our goals are, what we do, and there'll also be education here. So it's not just to come here for a visit and just work for a few hours. All kinds of visits and trips and education, and we think it's very important. And for everyone that hasn't been here yet, I think it's absolutely necessary. And by the way, I say this for the Israeli group too. By the way, in Petah Tikva, maybe there's a person here in Amat Alon that simply doesn't understand how our organization works and works here, except that he comes here for the lesson and leaves. And also, Israeli groups, you also please think we have room for you to overnight, and we will organize where to stay. Also, but if there's a desire, for example, a group of Carmel and they want to spend a week here, that'll be great. I think that would be simply amazing and necessary for Israeli groups. Especially as a 10, I don't know how from 10 and a 10, the entire 10 can travel here. But here it's very practical and possible. So we will await you and any questions and all the details. We'll be in the site that will be open where you'll get all the info.
1: בקומה התחתונה, זה עבודות שימשכו פרק זמן לא קצר, מדובר על עבודות כמעט עד סוף השנה.
0: Please pay attention that there is something else that will happen at the lower floor, because towards the we will invite people. These are not professional work. Some friends have professions, but we are in the kind of work that doesn't require this professional. But we simply asked friends for a specific time to participate. So for the

0: Whoever doesn't have issues with health or some obstacles or difficulties, we will be happy that everyone that can participate in this, possibly during morning lesson. We now have come to a situation that a 10 can decide, for example, that a person can leave for duty on the lesson. So if a person can't leave, then they don't. But all of a sudden, we see that a 10 decides that that's why we ask the 10s that if you have issues, don't directly turn to the friend, but to us. So friends don't come to us saying that my 10 decided that I can't come to the duty, basically. So we don't always know the situation of each friend. There's many different teams and all kinds of different systems that are already built. So let's participate in this in an active way. And if you have some questions or you have some ideas that disagreements or just please turn to us and we'll try to resolve all these questions.
1: Another important topic, especially for our beloved world Kli, we relate to Rav's words just as to any of the primary sources. Meaning when we show Rav's clips throughout the lesson, whether they're longer or shorter. In Hebrew, we always have the text of these clips, the transcripts. And let's say those who teach, the teachers, they then quote these clips, they accentuate them. Unfortunately, we do not yet have this in other languages. It's not simple. Often these lessons are prepared, you know, one day, 2 days before, perhaps. So we don't always have the time to prepare them in other languages. But in short, we will do our best to make sure that the same materials, the same transcripts will be available in all languages. Sometimes we can use artificial intelligence to, but it when translating Rav, it often it comes out incorrect and sometimes even adds confusion. So we need to find a mechanism for human intelligence to do the translation and then to be handed over and to make sure that the translation is correct, it's accurate, because sometimes AI really does something quite abnormal, hallucinates and does weird things with Rav texts. And it can say that our teachers are say that Rav said this and that, and they quote Rav, and we are going to do everything possible to make sure that we have a better system going forward in the nearest future.
0: Yeah, we want to finish with different kinds of reports because we had another topic that came up in the management that we need it's like we need to open up all these scrutinies and all of our meetings, discussions, but we thought that this is a bit early. It's an intimate topic, intimate discussions, but we do want to share the questions that we land on, and we wanted to complete this part right now. We will have a meal next. We will hear some words of Rav from the lesson. And Nachshon jumps into the sea, and he himself wants to go into the sea, and then the sea opens up. But he first jumps. He doesn't wait, and now the Creator must from behind, from the front, he has given us this kind of situation, and we don't just drop our hands. We must jump into the sea, and only after this, only after it happens. What happens, happens. But if it doesn't happen, then no, because, but you're the one that must jump. Okay, friends, now we will have a second meal and we will end with a song.

0: Dear friends, in the first part, we're gonna study the lesson of Rav. And the lesson is based on the article, "And the Lord appeared to him at the oaks of Mamre." It's found in the article in the books of Rabash. We'll read it together in the 10, and we have 12 minutes for that. And the Lord appeared to him at the oaks of Mamre. And the Lord appeared to him at the oaks of Mamre, Rashi interprets. He gave him an advice about the circumcision. Therefore, he appeared to him partially. It's written in the Zohar, and the Lord appeared to him at the oaks of Mamre. He asks, why in the oaks of Mamre and not elsewhere? And he replies, it is because Mamre gave him an advice about a circumcision. When the Creator said to Abraham to circumcise himself, Abraham consulted with his friends. Aner told him, you are already more than 90 years old. You will afflict yourself. Mamre told him, remember the day when the Chaldeans threw you in the furnace and the hunger that the world experienced. As it is written, there was famine in the land, and Abraham went down to Egypt. And those kings that your men chased, and you struck them, the Creator saved you from all of them, and no one could harm you. Arise and do as your Lord commands. The Creator said to Mamre, Mamre, you advised them about the circumcision. Therefore, I will appear to him only in your palace. There's a question. How can it be said that if the Creator told him to circumcise himself, he consulted the friends whether or not to listen to the Creator? Can such a thing be said? We should interpret this in the work. When the Creator told him to circumcise himself, he consulted with his friends, meaning with his body, since the body is the one that has to perform the act. Therefore, he asked his body if it agreed or did a thing that he should not obey the Creator's commandment. This is so because man's friends are in the body, meaning they are the desires which are together connected to the body. And he must ask them because they are the ones who have to keep the commandment that he received from the Creator. Then, when he knew their opinions, he could know what to do. We have to know that there are three souls in the body, as it is written in the Zohar, Vayera. Rabbi Yehuda said, there are three forms of guidance in man. The guidance of intellect and wisdom is the power of the holy soul. The guidance of lust, which lusts for every wicked passion, this is the power of lust. In a guidance that guides people and strengthens the body is called the soul of the body. These three forms of guidance are called Abraham's friends. That is, he contains them. Abraham went to ask their opinion. He wanted to know the view of each and every one of his friends. Aner told him, you are more than 90 years old. You will afflict yourself. In Gematria, Aner is 320, implying 320 sparks that are present there, including Malchut, which is called the stony heart, which is the will to receive in order to receive, meaning self-love, This is why he told him, "You're already more than 90 years old. You will afflict yourself." The stony heart, which is the lusting soul, told him, "You have to always try to receive the light and pleasure and not afflict yourself." Therefore, he told them that he should not obey the Creator's commandment. Mamre told him, "Remember the day when the Chalidians threw you into the furnace." In other words, he told him, "You see that the Creator is behaving with you above reason, because it stands to reason that one who is cast into the furnace is burned. But your saving is above what seems reasonable. Therefore, you too cling onto his qualities, and you too go above reason." That is, even though it seems reasonable that Aner is right, you should go above reason. Eshkol is the soul of the body and sustains the body. It comes from the word Eshkol, "I will consider," meaning that he needs to consider with whom to unite, with a lusting soul, which is Aner, or with Mamre, who is the soul of intellect and wisdom. This is the power of the holy soul, as was written in the words of the Zohar. Mamre comes from the words, "Because he, Himra, he disobeyed Aner." He told them to go above reason. This is the meaning of, "And the Lord appeared to him at the oaks of Mamre." For precisely where one goes above reason, where there is no intellect, precisely there the Creator appears, and one is rewarded with the Da'at, the knowledge of holiness. This is why it is called Mamre, the Sebeing, which is regarded as above reason, named the soul of the intellect and wisdom. Because precisely where one goes above reason, the intellect and wisdom appear. Therefore, it turns out that the meaning of what the Zohar says, that Abraham went to consult his friends, refers to Abraham's own body. The body needs to keep the commandment. Therefore, he asked the body for its opinion, in order to know what he must do. That is, if he should coerce it, or agree to what the Creator had told him. When it says that he consulted with his friends, it refers to the three souls that exist in his body, which are his friends who are always with him. It's written in the Midrash Rabbah, the end of the portion Lech Lecha and the beginning of the portion Vayera, Abraham said, "Before I was circumcised, passerby would come to me. Now that I'm circumcised, they do not come to me." The Creator told him, "Before you were circumcised, uncircumcised people came to you. Now I and my entourage appear to you." We should understand this, as he did not receive an answer to his question. He asked, "Why are passerby not coming now?" What was the answer? No answer is written as to why they are not coming. Instead, he received a different kind of answer, that previously they were uncircumcised, and now the Creator comes to him. This does not correspond to the question. We should interpret this in the work. He said that before he was circumcised, the order of his work was that passerby, passers-by would always come to him, meaning that he had thoughts of people who come and then people who go. This means that before he was circumcised, he had room for work, for he had thoughts of transgression. Afterwards, he had room for those who come, meaning for repentance. And then he knew that he was truly working. But now, he does not have room for passerby. Yet he longed for work. So the Creator told him, "You should not regret this, for in the end, your work is on the work of people who are circumcised. That is, your work was not yet in pure bestowal, because you were still not rewarded with removing the foreskin, which is called the will to receive. Now, however, you do not need to regret the work you had then, as in the end, it was the work of people, which is good work, but still outside, for they were uncircumcised. But now that you are circumcised, there is equivalence of form. So I and my entourage may come, which was not so before."
1: Okay.
2: Okay, so what is special for me in this excerpt is that he speaks about the inner voices that exist within us. And he says, Rabbi Yehuda said that there are three forms of governance inside men. The governance of intellect and wisdom, he calls that the force of the soul. And there is the force of the soul, which is the intellect, the governance of lust, what a person lusts for, and a governance that resists people, which is called the nefesh. We will move on to a lesson from the 17th of January 2002. Rav, so we read an article from the Ranks of the Letter, first volume, page 103, and the Lord appeared to him in the Oaks of Mamre. That is, if a person reaches a state where he is in Alonei Mamre, the Oaks of Mamre, this means that he takes off from corporeality, which means that he's going above reason. He has a goal in his head, and he devotes, he gives his whole life, his whole soul to it. It is considered that he's taking off. So in the Oaks of Mamre, meaning when a person grows through such states, it is considered that then he is like the tree of the field. As a tree among the Oaks of Mamre, then the Lord appears to him. And the Lord appeared to him in the Oaks of Mamre. This is the state when a person truly discovers godliness. Are there any questions? Yes?
0: What is the work of those passerbys?
2: Instead of the passersby, instead of all of the disruptions and signs of distancing that the Creator sends in order to bring the person closer, the Creator Himself is revealed to him. The thing is that because man is created in the will to receive, he is actually a cell that feels. And all of the intellect and all of the knowledge and decisions and everything, they stem from that, from what he feels. So it is possible to bring him closer to the goal only through ascents and descents. In truth, descents and ascents. This means actually from the distance, from the distancing. When a person is pushed away, when he's pushed back, when they show him to what extent he is the opposite, when they show him the evil within him, we call that the recognition of evil. When a person sees that he's not capable of it, he's not worthy of Kedusha, from all of these feelings altogether, a state is depicted in him, which is called that he has no choice and he has to go above reason. Otherwise, simply that there is no choice. How does one reach such a state? If after each and every descent, each and every rejection, like we have an example in the study of the Ten Sefirot, where he says that one who yearns for the palace of the king, there are guards and officers there who push that person back, and he slips down back from the mountain where the palace of the king stands. So when all the time they throw him down and again throw him down, and nevertheless he gets up, so they throw him even stronger, and yet he rises again patiently and persistently. He comes back from all of these rejections. So bit by bit, he builds within himself a desire for the goal. Out of that, out of his yearning for the goal, he later on receives rejection. It always works in the opposite way. And from the fact that he gets rejection, from that, the importance of the goal is born within him. Each and every thing begets its opposite. Therefore, if one will not have such sharp, deep descents, such falls that disappoint one and are painful, he won't know how to appreciate the goal. It's on the one hand. On the other hand, if he does not invest sufficient power to reach that, very, very soon he's going to reach the goal. And again, he falls, then he won't know how far away from it he is. What does it mean, an ascent and descent? I made out of myself something, the maximum that I'm capable of. I try to put in all of my forces, all of my knowledge, all of my time, all of my energy, and I truly exhaust myself from all aspects. The moment that I truly do that, I have some kind of confidence, I have pride, I have some drive forward that I'm going to succeed. At the peak of my inspiration from this whole thing and my effort, suddenly I get a descent. This descent should tell me that even at the peak of my inspiration and the peak of my effort, I was far away from the goal. And each time, the more I press and go forward and seemingly succeed, I discover that I'm farther away from the goal. Each time they show me the truth, which is more true. It turns out that I developed two things. Self-recognition, that I'm farther away each time, and the recognition of the goal, which becomes more and more and more important. And then I have no choice. Out of the necessity in the matter, and out of the revelation that I will not be able to attain it. It's not because I'm truly despaired. I'm despaired of my own forces. I'm not despaired of achieving it. I nevertheless want to achieve it with all of my energy. I just don't know from where will I get some kind of a means. I reach a state where I decide that here we have to go above reason, meaning against the intellect, against whatever. Here there has to be some sort of a supernatural solution. Then they reveal to me this supernatural solution.

0: Kid.
1: Yes.
2: The problem is the solution is supposed to solve.
1: The solution has to come over two edges, the importance of the goal and then the nothingness of my own forces. You need to have these two edges together. If I discover that I have zero forces and I truly cannot see anything that would help me, and they don't yet reveal to me from the above that you haven't tried that yet. They don't reveal to me from the heavens that I can do something else, arrange something else, add something else. That's it. I finished my quota, as we call it, right? My package, my box, I'm done. There is no more. It's a sign that now I've truly reached a state where I examined, I checked all of my forces, I saw that they're all zero. But along with that, with each and everything where I was disappointed of my own forces, right? For every such thing, I received an even greater desire for the goal. This is the matter of the ascents and descents, right? That everything here, every such impulse, up and down, it begets two kinds of outcomes. Disappointment of my own forces and the importance of the goal. One opposite the other. And these two edges come with each and every ascent and descent with every such impulse. They need to grow farther apart. They have to be greater. Until, well, each one has his own allotted number. How much he has to go through such things. But the mighty one here, as he says, is only according to the patience that again and again he presses, and he always says, if I'm not for myself, who is for me? Here, simply, there's no choice. But always to say, if I'm not for myself, who is for me? And about the Creator to say, only after you see the bad result, in the feeling that seemingly you did not succeed, then there is none else besides him. Then in that he reveals to you the true situation. Yes.
2: So what will above reason give me? How will it solve my problems?
1: What does it mean that then the above reason is revealed? I don't know. I simply go forward, that's it. They just tell me that following, after everything, when a person is, how should I say it? When he is despaired of all of the forces, what does it mean from all of the forces? The Creator doesn't reveal to him additional opportunities to work through, if I'm not for myself, then who is for me? And he begins, and he is rewarded with an outcry, meaning then there is nothing else to do. The Creator doesn't give any other hope that you can succeed by something else, so then you remain with the desire for the goal, but without any means. Then you cry out. You cry out because you can't see any breakthrough onwards. They don't give you any more.
2: When a person starts to feel the spirit of his own strength, and in parallel these two parts, that he's despairing on the one hand, on the other hand the importance of the goal grows. The importance is a growing because it remains unattained. Is that correct, or
1: the importance of the goal and also that top point, meaning in the attainment of the importance of the goal, and also the bottom point and the despair of one's own forces, they are revealed from two things, from the descent and also from the ascent. You cannot say that the ascent causes the importance of the goal and the descent causes one to despair of his own forces, but rather the gap between them begets both this and that, meaning the direction towards which you're going actually begets the importance of the goal and the despair of your forces. You need to have both of them. Of course, the importance of the goal is from the feeling during the ascent, but nothing is born without having something of its opposite. It's always black on top of white, otherwise you won't have any discernment. The discernment always includes two opposite things, like the letters over the white background. Yes.
2: If every point is a new beginning, where does this measure accumulate? When is a person aware of this accumulated measure? Only then?
1: Yes, only in the end he knows. He knows that he finished his quota, that now he has the tearing of the Red Sea ahead of him, which means that he reached the end of the discernments that he needs to scrutinize during the time of preparation. For each one, it's like Rabash would always, when I would cry out and say, where, how? He would always say, the salvation of the Lord is as the blink of the eye. Meaning you have to wait for it every moment. That's it. It can happen any moment. And each time that you despair, each time that you search for additional forces, but if you do search for forces, how to advance and nevertheless to acquire the goal, it could be that instead of you advancing towards it by yourself again, trying to acquire it with something, with some new opportunity, new forces, it could be that here you already discover that there is no more, but rather there is the tearing of the Red Sea.
2: Sometimes a person has a tendency in every state to say that here, this is the state of despair. Instead of making another effort to find more means, it seems preferable for me to run away to the side and say, this is the point of despair and there are no more means left.
1: No, you can't just run away to the side and say, I exhausted everything, there is nothing more to do, because this point above reason, the tearing of the Red Sea, is revealed out of the fact that you search, you press onwards. That as usual, after the despair, you search, you don't know what to do, and seemingly you have no other opportunities ahead of you. They beget the true outcry to the Creator, which opens a gate, not the despair itself. Despair by itself does not beget anything.
2: It's as if a new means is revealed.
1: Yes, seemingly a new means is revealed, that you go for it with your own forces, suddenly discover that out of the fact that you are searching, how with my own forces I can keep going and what can I do? So it's not a state of despair. I don't know. A fall is a determination of one's state. When a person says so, that he is in a fall. And it's not that he is in a state where he can't move himself. It's not a state where he's unable to, I don't know, move his pinky finger, as they say. Despair means that he is in full awareness and complete scrutiny with a clear mind, and he simply knows that I did everything. What else can I do? It's not a state where he's seemingly screwed up, he's dead, that's it, there's no one to talk to. It's just in a feeling we're talking about it, that he's searching for forces. The more a person advances towards the barrier, he begins to be less impressed by the feeling. but rather he's more impressed on the fact that he's truly incapable by himself. It's like a determination of a fact, a feeling that he can't. This unpleasant feeling doesn't determine the state so much within him. I don't know how to say it. In the beginning, people are impressed by how all the air came out of them. Later on, it passes. Later on, the state is determined more by the facts that it's not me, it's not in the goal, etc.
2: Turning to the Creator, can that be called the greatest exertion after all these states, turning to the Creator?
1: The appeal to the Creator. Look, we need to search for it, but it doesn't exist just like that. No one can just turn to Him. The moment that the Creator is revealed in the form of either concealment or revelation, the way He appears to the person, then He invites from the person this appeal. It's not that go and search. Where will I search for Him so that I can cry to Him or ask of Him? This appeal, when we are already rewarded with revelation, it is truly the salvation of the Lord is in the blink of the eye. It simply comes, that's it. Inadvertently, seemingly, as a result of all of the previous labor. But the labor has to be there. Without it, the person won't feel this state. Even now, we're at the end of correction, but who feels Him? We need the letters.
2: Ken? Maybe it's a continuation of Oren's question. It's hard for a person to stand aside and simply observe his states, either in state of ascent or descent, meaning he's in an inner feeling. Where is this gripping point during a descent?
1: Here I'm not talking about people who are still in states where when good feelings or bad feelings come to them, they cannot be under complete self-control. That's only for beginners. A beginner could be here for quite a few years, but he's just a beginner. Later on, a person who is either in an ascent or a descent, he nevertheless receives forces to control his state, to monitor it in the worst possible states. Nevertheless, he can seemingly monitor them. Why am I in such a state? Who gives me this state? What do I need it for? In all the bad states, he's still connected with the goal. He knows what it came to him for. So he's no longer like a beginner, where whatever he feels, that's him. It fills him, and he is already addicted, sold to the feeling. We're not talking about such a person who is still in such a state. And what can we say about it? You have to continue. And after a few months or even a year or two, with each one it's according to his pace, his exertion and everything, then he'll come out of it. What does it mean he'll come out of it? That he'll start, that the letters of the work will start to accumulate within him and then connect to a feeling and they'll always be with that feeling. So it won't be just a feeling or only work, but he'll always have both of them together. To such an extent they'll be together that later on if he receives even the most terrible feelings, he will know clearly why and what is happening to him. We'll learn about it in the introduction to the study of the Ten Sefirot, where Rabash explains four stages that a person has to go through: the double concealment, ordinary concealment, reward and punishment, and eternal love. So a person who goes through double concealment is truly only in a feeling. Ordinary concealment of the face, when he already sees that he comes to him from the Creator somehow. It's still not clear to him how it comes from the Creator. It's not clear to him who the Creator is. But in the background, there is someone who is orchestrating all of it to me. This is called an ordinary double concealment. And this is already the second stage altogether. We have these two stages before the barrier. Once he crosses the barrier, he enters into the providence of reward and punishment. So about the stage where one is under truly double concealment, and there's nothing I can explain here because he's under double concealment. Everything is hidden. He only feels whatever he feels. That's it. When he's already under a single concealment, then it is possible to speak to him. There is a little bit of the Creator and a little bit of the fear.

0: playing together, so he's always in some kind of, or almost always, with some kind of understanding that the Creator is orchestrating to him, for him, all of these states.
1: We just talked about that a sense, and the sense of two results. On the one hand, the person is shown how far he is from the goal, and on the other hand, that the goal becomes more important. Where does the second thing come from, that the goal becomes more important?
0: The goal becomes more important because the person invests in it. From that, it becomes more important. If I invest, if I, you know how it is in our life. Simply, if I invest in something, I put myself into it, and because I love myself, I can no longer become separated from this matter. I labored so much, I did so much, I took care of it, I can't just let go of that. So because of that, the goal and the whole engagement becomes important to the person. That's one thing. And the second thing is that, nevertheless, each time the surrounding light shines to him more and more according to his investment. So this light fills the new vessel, the point in the heart, and the person feels that indeed, in truth, life comes from there. And all of the rest of the beastly life, he certainly feels them as a transient and as less and less important. Already, this assessment that spirituality is more important than corporeal reality already occurs to him here, in that he enters the single concealment. He already feels, nevertheless, he feels, you could say, that here there is the presence of the Creator, an upper force. And then with all of the life events that happen to him, and whatever happens on the face of the earth, they nevertheless diminish in their importance. The surrounding light projects eternity.
1: If the surrounding light already starts to enter the vessel, then why do the descents become more difficult?
0: The surrounding light does not enter into the vessel. That will be the inner light later on. That would be impossible. The surrounding light shines to the person all the time, and it shines to the person either in his panim or hawaim, the anterior or posterior. In the ascent, it's seemingly the anterior of the surrounding light. In the descent, it's the posterior of the surrounding light. It's the same state, but it's only the revelation of the vessel or the revelation of its light. This is what we actually call it, ascent and descent. It's actually the same state. It's only from the perspective of the vessel or the perspective of the light. This is how you look at it. This is how it is in the feeling. Now, when the vessel becomes like the light, then there's no difference between the ascent and descent. It's all light. It all shines. The vessel shines like the light. A vessel with a screen is actually felt like the light itself. We also see that in the study of the Ten Sefirot, the vessels of the upper one are like light for the lower one. We don't understand how this is possible, but it is exactly so.
1: How does a person develop fear of double concealment? Truly be aversion to it. Can this be initiated, or does experience simply bring one to it?
0: How does one develop fear. In truth, you can't develop it. If we say that each time a new discernment appears in a person which is greater than the previous one, I was in the coarseness of the root, now I'm, let's say, in coarseness of one. How in coarseness of one I will now be afraid and I will do whatever. All of my experience comes from the coarseness of the root, right? In the smaller previous degree, right? So in the degree where I am now, I have no experience, I have nothing. It's like whatever fear I had before, how come it doesn't work now, right? He speaks about it, he writes about it in forgetfulness. There is such a thing in the articles in Pri Chacham, a sage's fruit. It is simply the revelation of the new records, right? There is no lack in spirituality. It's just that the new record is greater and it quenches all of the previous experience. And I don't know, what does it mean? What is considered fear? What is the opposite? Did I attain something there? Here I... So a person can't really ever learn from the previous state about the next state. But rather, always, until the end of correction, he must fail, he must fall, he must lose the previous attainment that he has, that he had, and receive a new record. And with this new record, again, he needs to enter scrutiny and correction, and in each and everything, he needs the upper one to be revealed to him. It will be the ahab of the upper one, there will be the image of the upper one, the example of the upper one. What should he do? Every moment, it's a new person. New man, he's born out of the baby, truly from the state of zero. From the previous state, you can't draw anything. Seemingly, you can, because in every state, you have the particular and the general. In every state, we have all the states that could exist in reality. But if you went from one degree, you already have an understanding of the whole general cycle. But along with that, every state is above reason.
2: לעבוד מהדה הבא, במילים המודגשות, מדה, אומר, תולכים למעלה מהדה.
1: He writes there, and it's emphasized specifically in the place where one goes above reason, where there is no intellect. And then later he says, specifically in the place where one goes above reason, intellect and wisdom are revealed. It's as if...
0: One who goes above reason, meaning above his reason, he receives a higher reason, a higher intellect. What does it mean? A person can't really go above reason because that's him, right? It's like cut off your head from the body, that's it. That's above reason. The reason is me. Reason means what to do with my will to receive. Meaning the entire software of how to fill it, what to do with it, how to behave with it. This is all reason. If I, now, in my age, right, I extract all of the knowledge out of myself, everything, other than the instinctive, primitive things like a child has. Can I exist? These are things that a person is not capable by himself to want them to get rid of his reason, because that's his nature. What do we reach? We reach the recognition of evil, that everything that I have within me today, from my attainments, from my experience, from the understanding of how to do, what to do in each and every state, how to behave, everything that is the I, within me, right? It's all incorrect. So I abstain from my reason, from my intellect, from my understandings, from my experience entirely. I recognize it as bad with respect to the

0: Doesn't matter what state, but some other state. Then he's like a seed that rots in the ground, that wants to lose everything, its entire existing form, doesn't want to take anything with it except for what? Reaching the new state and growing. And then he enters a new state. This means that this is a demand that needs to accumulate within. It is done bit by bit, actually not with some rashness, but with a cold mind, through urgency. It's something that it is impossible any other way. The person reaches a state where he's simply not willing to remain with himself the way he is now. This is why it is called that he leaves his reason and he's rewarded with the reason of the upper one. He becomes wiser, but again, it's not with the wisdom of this world. You can see Kabbalists. I'm saying Kabbalists that in this world they're not very efficient, let's say. They don't understand all of this nonsense. I'll tell you, they understand the nature of this world, but the artificial things done by people, when people created these things against nature. Our society, with all of its laws and inventions, all of these things that don't come according to nature, seemingly directly, so it won't be in the reason of the Kabbalists. In that, he's not going to be wise, meaning he acquires the reason of the higher degree. But how to steal more from the bank? You won't know about that. Not because it's a stealing, but because of all of these things that they made, all of these laws and all of these things, these are artificial things. They're not natural. Therefore, a Kabbalist who advances from one degree to the next, he acquires a higher intellect. I would also say even farther away from this world each time. They write in the article that there are three forces in a person, Aner, Mamre, and Eshkol. And he says that Mamre is the force that tells him, remember the day when the Chaldeans threw in the furnace of fire, meaning that he told him, you see that the Creator behaves with you above reason, right? Meaning, therefore you should also cleave unto his attributes, and you should also go above reason. What is this claim that awakens a person? Can it be awakened somehow?
1: These three friends, they are three causes to an ascent of a new state. Well, we need to use them, and we'll talk about them. It's not simple. Here, it's a very, very fundamental story.
0: Abraham goes through two states. There's one state before he's circumcised, and another state after he goes through the circumcision. He removes the foreskin. What in our work is the removal of the foreskin?
1: Removal of the foreskin in our work, this means it's he's circumcised. What does it mean to be circumcised? That he doesn't use his desire to receive, but only for the purpose of bestowing. Removing the foreskin, this means that from a Gentile, a Jew becomes. What is a Jew? That passes into unification with the Creator. That all of these things now, from this state onwards, will be only for equivalence of form. Although this is done from above, by Abba Ve'ima, mom and dad, and they do this on the little person. And now from

0: That little person, he's in a state where he grows into a Jew.
1: It says here that Abraham removes his own foreskin. Is that how it is? A person needs to remove his...
0: With Abraham, it's something else because it has to do with the forefathers. And he is that first quality of the soul. But all the rest... there were other cases there in the Tanakh where they talk about that they circumcised themselves at a certain age. No, well, let's say... And then they were killed afterwards with those people. There's all sorts of such things. We need to study it.
1: What is it in the work that Abraham regrets that he lost that after the circumcision?
0: After the circumcision, a person doesn't have the same disturbances he had before.
1: So why does he regret it if it was intended to justify...
0: It's different work. In truth, a person uses those transgressions and unintentional mistakes that he previously had, and he uses them from the past. But now he doesn't have them.
1: So what does he regret?
0: He regrets the matter that it's impossible for bad and good things to seemingly connect together. There's a certain matter in it that nonetheless either you're in this or that. I don't know how to explain it to you. Seemingly, afterwards it is, but seemingly you cannot connect a feeling that's the most beastly to a high intention. Let's start, that you really enjoy from food to start to think about spirituality, or when you are in a beastly pleasure to think about the Creator. One seemingly extinguishes the other. So the sorrow that's still impossible to tie these two ends, it happens. But afterwards, it get connected. Okay, a few more minutes.
1: We talked about the fact that a person reaches a state where he's despaired of his own forces. Now, I simply didn't understand. How is it related here that he needs to say, if I'm not for me, who is for me in that state?
0: A person needs to say, if I'm not for me, and who is for me in every state, even if he's the spirit of his own forces. So what else? What of it that I'm the spirit? If now I'm despaired, then by that I finished everything? By that I say that's it? And the Creator must help me? How do I know that this has to happen today? Maybe it's another 20 years. So I need all the time maybe to yearn to a state that I am the spirit from my on strength. If from that state we jump into spirituality, yeah, that's how it's written. It's written that there's no better moment in a person's life, but when he is despaired of his own strength and then there sees that there is no medicine and he's done everything and that there's no medicine, then he is in need and he's worthy of a true prayer from the bottom of the heart. And the Creator hears this prayer. This is how Baal Salam writes in that letter of Pre-Chacham. So now I need to yearn to that state where I'm the spirit of my own forces? No. In such a state, I'll never reach that. I always need to push forward, that if I'm not for myself, then who is? And that sometimes if I discover that I'm incapable, then I'm incapable. But I nonetheless move forward with a new discernment or with something new. Just like he writes, if you didn't succeed with this business, then you do another one. So you live and you continue to work. When will it be revealed that you're the spirit with your own strength? When will it be finally revealed? We don't know. To such an extent that we know that you see that Nachshon jumped into the sea and he wanted to cross, and only then the sea opens up. So he doesn't wait and sit and says, now the Creator, the Creator, you arrange this for us, and he folds his hands, and no, he jumps in. There must be a leap. And only after that, what happens? If it happens, it happens. If not, no. But you must jump. I see here that you still don't agree.
1: But there is none else besides him.
0: What? None else besides him? That's not in that. There's none else besides him. It's that after each and every state stands, there's none else besides him. But he stands beyond that as a result of what was there before, only as a result.
1: We spoke before about natural and artificial things. How can something be artificial?
0: I understand you're asking this way, but I said that we have a lot of laws in the society that a Kabbalist can maybe just not understand it, or by him knowing nature or the spiritual laws, how does he know all of those laws? He knows it also out of their own nature. A Kabbalist is studying the real nature, meaning both according to the desire to receive and the desire to bestow, but when they develop in a true way, and not that in our world, what we're inventing, it's all distorted. What does it mean, distorted? Wherever we're incapable of using the desire to receive in a way, in a true way, in a direct way, like with children, to grasp something and not to give to the other, there we come up with all sorts of such laws. You also deserve it, and not to grab it. So either steal it together or do it together, and or don't kill one another. That's, you know, just be, it's called being nice. It's against the laws of nature. These are people that seemingly want to correct nature. This is how we think in this world, that they want to correct nature, to do some kind of compromise. But these compromises, they are because that we are in this terrible, true nature, and in its trueness, we're incapable of using its trueness. If we were to use the desire to receive truly, then it would be like in Sodom. That's it. So everything goes according to give or I'll kill you. That's it. Which is why, in particular, there are these imaginary things that a person invents. It's all natural. There's nothing here unnatural, but how do I say it? They come in order to correct the distortion in the desire to receive. It'll be possible for it to receive through it. Depict yourself of our laws. They were like our true nature. I buy a certain gun and I arrange the whole gun. What else is there to talk about? Everything is according to force. the force of a desire, the physical force. That's it. Meaning, corrections on it are not natural. All the laws of our society, the laws of behavior, these are not natural laws. Yeah?
1: You said we should jump. Jump where?
0: The fact that Nachshon jumps, he jumps that he sees that he's incapable of doing anything like he did before. What did he do? He ran out of Egypt into the desert, and from there, on the third day, he reaches the sea, and he continues to go. Just like he walked in the desert, now he's going into the sea. Yeah.
1: The transition between the double concealment and ordinary concealment also works according to these laws, that I reach a certain disappointment, and then I seek some solution, and then they move me from double concealment to ordinary concealment. It doesn't work in a different way there.
0: Transition from single to double concealment happens here. Gradually, it's at times a person in this, sometimes at that, and afterwards he goes to this regular concealment. What is that regular concealment? That on the background of all of the things that happened with me, I feel that it's coming from above, that the Creator is standing behind it.
1: And this feeling comes after.
0: And this feeling becomes permanent, and a person lives with it before the barrier.
1: This follows the quality of the exertion, or it's unrelated, or...
0: No. It's before the quality of exertion, before everything. It's just simply little by little. Gets clarified in the senses.
1: So, when one jumps to the sea, it's like he's taking his life, or what do you expect?
0: Well, when we jump into the sea, we don't expect a miracle. And we're not going to kill ourselves because we want to live and to pass it. But out of lack of choice, we enter forcefully.
1: And he believes that by his own forces,
0: he believes with his own strength he's able to pass. Not that he believes, but he has no choice on the one hand. And on the other hand, this is a decision.
1: And this lack of choice, doesn't it come out of despair?
0: Lack of choice, it's not out of despair, it's a decision. But I don't know how it's possible to talk about it. I wouldn't understand it if someone was to tell me about it.
1: Now let's share our impressions from the lesson, and what do we take out of it for implementation in the 10?
0: One moment, I didn't prepare. Above reason is a state that the person reaches it after he has tried all that he was capable of doing. And he tried again, and then he saw that the only thing that can help him is the external help from above. And the Creator gives this to him. It's not that he can do it with his own strength. It's help that comes from above. And after it doesn't happen, you need to keep trying. Even a moment before, a person needs to keep trying and not just sit with his arms crossed. Though he needs to be like Nachshon that jumped into the sea. And it's important, he knows it's important to pass through that sea. And then that change of state comes from the quantum leap.
1: In the beginning, Rav talked about ascents and descents, and how from that we reach the importance of the goal, We can't have only a sense or this sense, we need to have both. Because, let's say, from one feeling that he has no forces, that he has to invest forces and reach the recognition that he's far away from the goal, from the importance. Without investing forces, without the sense, one would not reach that. And the sense he actually receives, the importance. I've also talked about despair. We need to reach despair in order to turn to the Creator.
0: Rav explained what is that instead of Mamre, meaning he rises from corporeality and goes above reason. The goal is in his head, and there he passes his whole life, his nefesh. This is that state of Mamre.
1: One other thing, this matter of a person being the spirit of his powers, his own powers, that the Creator does not reveal to him another opportunity to work with, if I'm not for myself, then who is for me? Then the person is in the right state. He also talked about the fact that in every state, even when one is the spirit of his own powers, he should say, if I'm not for myself, who is for me? And in continuation to that was also the example of the Red Sea. On the one hand, it was a state where the Egyptians were behind them, and they were crying out to the Creator. Seemingly, they were the spirit of their own forces. But on the other hand, there is Nachshon who jumps forward. So we need to have this jump into the sea nevertheless.
0: Yeah, it's very strong also. And a person, after a few years, stops being impressed from the sense and the sense, and he starts to be above the feeling. He's not impressed by it, just goes into every state, understanding the state. And each one has a certain number of these allocated amount of states, and then the measure is reached. So we need to continue as much as possible. And the concealment, the regular concealment, is that a person can constantly hold on, that everything comes from above, and beforehand there's a bunch of this falls into double concealment on consciousness.
1: Rav talked about the fact that spirituality extinguishes the pleasure of corporeality, and in the end, it will come together. And also that the person should constantly press himself and say, if I'm not for myself, who is for me? And the crossing of the Red Sea is created out of lack of choice.
0: Yeah. Basically, and there's no end to, if I am not for me, who is for me? There's never an end to the work. And to reach none else besides Him, we need to fully use it up fully. And it doesn't matter what a person feels or thinks, there's always a point within him that's searching for that state and yearning for more work above reason, more corrections.
1: Rav talked about the fact that above reason is a new means that appears in a person. Until now, he was working with two forces, the ascents and descents, and the gap between them, and suddenly he discovers the point of above reason. It's not because a person stops. It appears actually because the person was pressing onwards. That work opens up for him the revelation of the point of above reason.
0: Let's move on to the next part of the lesson.

0: חברים יקרים, אנחנו מתחילים היום ובכל שבת בבוקר לחזור וללמוד.
1: Dear friends, we are starting today and every Friday evening, Saturday morning, we'll be watching the teaching of the Tansferot with Rabash. We're starting with part 6, the text of the Ari. Item 4, we will read it together from the teaching of the Tansferot, second volume, part 6. Item 4, the text of the Ari.
0: ותחילה הוציא אורות מאב הכולל הפנימי, שהוא השערות של הכתר.
1: Afterward, it elicited the external phases to clothe it. First, it elicited lights from the general.
0: ואחר כך הוציא
1: which is the שערות of the כתר surrounding its ראש from the outside up to the מצח and up to the אוזניים. Afterward, it elicited the שערות of the זקן, beard, that are extended from the general sack called Nikudim, from which the general three mochin in it were made. And now we're going to enter a lesson of Rabash.
2: There is an equivalent to light there. Just listen. Just listen, without questions. If he says so, If everything is below Tabor, is related to Vak, Zon, and since the second of coarseness from 2 to 1, and then the Kelim are filled, the vessels are filled with Vak of Sag. Is that clear? He asked a question here. What resemblance does it mean that Vak, that it is Vak? This is Vak of phase 4 and it's Vak of phase 2. How can you say that there's equivalence between them? And he asks, do you understand the question here? Just listen. The answer is, if there's equivalence between Gar and Vak, and that's enough. But when the light shines, and it's not clear that this is a small degree or it's a large degree, the vessels, he says, they need to have equivalence between Gar and Vak. But once the vessel has equivalence with Vak, it can already receive Vak. But this is a small degree, and while the light shines, it is not apparent that it is a small degree. You just need to listen. If so, how do we distinguish phase 2, phase 3, phase 4? And if that light shines there, and there's no distinction at all, but we see big differences, great distinctions. The answer is when the light departs and the record, Reshimo, remains, and the record has a difference between the big, the great degree and the small degree. And with the light, it's otherwise. Why? If we say the light is called eternal and doesn't have any deficiency in it, then at the moment the light comes, and it already has a deficiency, and it is no longer called. And that's why it stands on some degree, and the light is obligated to fill it to the full measure. And from here it follows that the equivalence must be between Gar and Vak in order to be able to receive the light. And once the light is received, that there is no longer difference. And here, you understand? You don't understand. Here you can ask questions about it. There's no difference between the light is called completeness, and there is a deficiency. It's no longer called light. Do you understand this explanation? You can ask about that. The main thing is there. And here, there's a great question that's asked. He tells us, there is a difference between these kalim. When the partzuf of Galgalta left and the vessels remained empty and the record remained inside, and there's a deficiency of light. Chaim Bita is asking this question in the Tree of Life, but in the second expansion, when this coarse light comes and fills the vessel, the answer is that only the light of Chokhmah in the vessel of Keter and the light of Bina in the vessel of Chokhmah, it doesn't have its own light in the vessel of Keter. Only in light of Chokhmah, it lacks in Keter. This is why we say when the light is shining, there is no deficiency. So how can we call it that there is a difference? There's another way to explain it, that the Reshima that remained there, but this record is not yet revealed. For example, we say that the vessel of Keter has a coarseness of 3 and it has the light of Chokhmah, but Gimel of Hitlapshut, the 3 of the clothing remained in the vessel, and it's not receiving the filling. So what is happening here? When we are speaking of the Partzuf Galgalta, there is a record of Zon there of 4, 3. And now Zon comes of 1 and 2. Let's say Ma and Bon, the level of 2. We can also say that Ma and Bon, 4, 3, do not receive fulfillment, but only Ma and Bon of the second phase. And if so, it's the same thing. They don't receive filling, but we must say that there is indeed some difference. And here, it is assumed that when the light shines, it is not apparent whether which one is small degree or great degree. This is a bit difficult, complicated. What are you asking? How does Ab fill the empty vessels? And it also says, what records remain there? 4, 3. No, you are right. 4, 3. So what do we receive? We come to 4, 3. About this, no, this is not it. No, this is not the correct Dalit Gimel. This is the correct one. Is and here there is Dalit Gimel Zon of 4, 3, Vak of 4, 3, Ma and Bon of 4, 3, and the light that comes now is Ma and Bon at 3 and 2. We can say on 3, 2, when it was weakened from that, from which level? Level of Bina. Let me say it differently. This is Ma and Bon. This is Ma and Bon. This is Ma and Bon that remained there from phase 2, Sag, but you're right. We can ask one more degree. With this, we can explain. Look, when we say Partzuf Galgalta had another words, phase 4, the entire phase 4 was weakened or refined, yes? Then another question comes up. What's remaining, Golgotha? Only the correct 2-3. That remains. There's no 4. 4 was refined. So what's a record? It's what was impressed by some degree. In other words, it can right now overcome itself. If we're speaking about the coarseness of coarseness of the root, 4, can it try to bestow? What does it want? Only simply 3. What the tabor of Golgotha? What do you want? It's not that the record remained, that the record of 4 of clothing that remains. But remember that don't forget that there's nothing that remains. I'm not speaking of Ab. In principle, Golgotha, nothing remains. Just think. The question is, so when I say that a coupling was made, a zivug, on the coarseness of 3, and that's 3, but that's not 3, that's in 4. Where does it, with who does it remain? For Ab or for Golgotha? I ask. For Golgotha, what do you want? I hear you're asking me if I'm saying that only the coarseness, except the coarseness of phase 3? Listen, we learn when the light departs and the record remains from of the vessels, yes or no?
1: Yes.
2: What record remains? More from the clothing? The clothing remains? But the coarseness does not remain. If so, can I say that afterward the light of Chokmah comes, the coarseness of 3? That's called the vessel of Keter. Why is it called deficiency? Because the deficiency is in the record of 4 of clothing and remained there and did not receive any filling. So now what is there? There are records that remain below the tabor of Golgotha. Vak 4-3. That is, what is Vak 4-3? Once more, above the tabor, it is filled through the Ab and Sag, and below the tabor, which is called the Vak, it's not yet filled. So what kind of records remain in those Kalim? 4 of clothing, but only Vak of 4 of clothing and Vak of 3 of coarseness in the vessels that are below the tabor of Vak. And then we learn that in the Nekudot of Sag, what is the height of the level of the Nekudot of Sag below the tabor? Also, Ma and Bon, Vav He, but they are with what coarseness of the phase 2? So he asks, what do you mean that there is equivalence between Vak of 2 and Vak of 3? Well, this is 3 and this 2. So, but he explains here that when the light shines, it's not possible to differentiate which is a smaller degree. But then when is it possible to differentiate that it's a smaller degree? When the light departs. That's when you can differentiate that it's a smaller degree, but for now he shines as it was. So then the question is here, when the light shines on the coarseness of three and Partsu'ah, the record of four remains that did not receive the filling. So what is the difference? He asked this question. And we say that Ab fills the coarseness of three and remained in Partsuka Galta. Sag fills coarseness of two that remained in the Bet of Aviyut, that remained in the Pitzuf Ab, and we say that Sag fulfills it. Who? Three. How? We can explain it in the same way that he explains here. When the light shines from Keter, you asked here who, if Ab, which is to Gagata, just three. We said Gagata is filled by Ab and Sag. What does Sag have? Two. And how can two fill three that is inside Gangata? What does he explain? As long as it does not shine, it's not called a smaller great degree. In the light, there is no deficiency. So then what's called a deficiency? When the light departs, that's how it is written.
1: Now let's move to the next part of the lesson, but first we will sing a song.

0: טוב, שלום חברים, אנחנו
1: בונים,
0: בונים יחד חברה רוחנית.
1: We are building a spiritual society. We're together building it. And we must start and open a series of meetings, and we do this often, actually every year, and if we could do it several times a year to strengthen the foundation of our group, which is lessons and meals and preparation for each action and relations to group actions, to the greatness of our Rav, the work in attends. We have a lot of things, and each time we need to strengthen each action and its root and where it comes from. And Rav speaks about this. So it would be our spiritual air. What we are entering into strengthening of the foundations of the group, because our group more and more is in our own hands and our independence. And we don't want to wait that someone will keep us or push us from the outside. We need to learn to maintain ourselves independently, the group, the ten, the connection to the source, the connection to the creator. And each year this is more and more clarified, because the situation is forcing us to grow. Rav used to give us more specific direct actions that are relevant to the life of our group, every little detail, the work, the lesson, the ten, everything basically. But now we are receiving from the what's recorded from the archive, and of course we receive lots of advices from this, but still we want more. And in the past, during Rav's presence, we got very specific direct borders. He managed us, controlled us, he supported us in every little detail. And now all of it falls onto us. No one's going to come and say, this is particular things important, or here, this is a waste, we shouldn't invest into it, it won't bring us to the right place. But all of responsibility is transferred onto us, and this responsibility continues to grow more and more, and it obligates us to really safe keep and to grow everything that Rav organized. And this connection is eternal, it's global, and the form changes, and it obligates us to be more mature. So in the upcoming period, our central line will be called that we are awakening from below. How do we awaken from below? Because we want to do it more and more. And so the upper would also intervene into it. So let's start with the excerpt that Rabash will direct us.
2: Rabash from the order of the assembly. The smallest measure is two. When two people sit and they think about how to increase the greatness of the Creator, then they have the force that allows them to multiply, amplify the importance of the Creator from below. And then on this action, an awakening from above then comes when they begin to feel a bit by bit the Creator's greatness.
1: And as it says, in the multitude of people is the glory of the King. And it follows that the greater the number of the collective, the more effective is the power of the collective. In other words, they produce a stronger atmosphere, a of the greatness and importance of the Creator. And at that time, each person's body feels that he regards anything that he wishes to do for holiness, meaning to bestow upon the Creator, as a great fortune, and that he has been privileged with being among people who have been rewarded with serving the King. At that time, every little thing he does fills him with joy and pleasure that now he has something with which to serve the King.
2: To the extent that the society regards the greatness of the Creator with their thoughts during the assembly, each according to his degree originates the importance of the Creator in him. Thus, he can walk all day in the world of gladness and joy, meaning he enjoys every little thing he does concerning the work of the Creator. This is so because if he remembers that he should contemplate spirituality for even a minute, he immediately says, "I am already grateful and praising and glorifying the Creator," since he believes that now the Creator has called him and wishes to speak with him.
1: Only unity between you, the closer you are tied between you into one heart, that's what will save, give redemption to the entire creation, entire world. And the Creator, as he says, we must raise him, save him, uplift him above everything out of from where he exists in the attainment of the creation. Only unity between you. Everything is in your hands. And there's nothing to wait for. Some other force that will help us, but only unification between us, that a friend will help another. We will be able to come to that one place where the Creator is revealed. Everything depends on us, how much each will direct and push others towards unity.
2: So our teacher is telling us that everything depends on us, nothing else will help. So ultimately everything depends on the extent to which every one of us draws others into the unity, and then we will receive, if we exert efforts to awaken from below, then it will clear. No one else will awaken us. We need to awaken ourselves. We are in a state where we have received everything we could receive from Rav. Rav said this to us many times, dozens of times, and everyone here in this study hall and across the world, everyone has the spirit of Rav within them. So we are continuing to build this, and that's the question. How do we create this generator, this engine of awakening, perhaps this responsibility, how to awaken each other to build each other? It's not a simple question, because throughout our path, across different points in time, we have seen that each time Rav made a certain step with the group, right? He would take a step and then he would say, okay, wonderful, we've done this, now let's continue. Now let's do study here a little bit, let's do that now. Now we need to gather ourselves, or now we need to come out to the public, many things like that. Well, many people have seen this process. We have closed in, then we would open up in order to move to the next degree. And this is what we need to do. No one's going to do it for us. We have to be the ones to do it now. That's what we want to talk about now. We want to awaken it, to stir this, and to introduce this spirit, and to do a workshop about it. When the center is responsibility, then what is this new responsibility that's demanded of us as the world group, as the 10? What is the new responsibility that is now required of us as a global society? Workshop after workshop, 8 minutes.
1: I think that this is a direct continuation of the meeting of the 10th that we conducted, and the entire week we discussed that how we as a 10 want to strengthen and awaken the 10, and it's truly a responsibility. We see that if we can't awaken each other and not strengthen the 10 enough, then the whole thing will fall apart. So anything to strengthen the 10, to make it such a strong core that in the whole organization, the whole group must awaken this way.
3: חלק מתוך זה שהאחריות של חברי הסירייה זה כמו לצק את תוכן ולהבטיח שראש הסירייה יצליח ופה זה מורחב המעגל אנחנו כחברה שיש לנו איזה
1: Yeah, I also see that the success of this really save the group. And we see a group each has its own framework and how the Kabbalists teach us we need to show examples to the whole world this way, that we will behave this way and truly broadcast this externally.

0: המשותף והמפגשים וכל הדברים האלה, אבל
1: yes, there are these different common boundaries that we have, frameworks, the study, the meetings, but for many years, as Fran said, all of it was under close management and direction of Rav.
0: לכוון את עצמנו בעצמנו או משהו כזה ו...
1: But now we must direct, manage ourselves. I don't know how that can happen. But this Rosh of the Ten, this Rav is our Rosh, of course. So this Rosh of the Ten, how can that direct us? I mean, what is a Rosh? From one hand, and on the other hand, how should we be connected to the Creator? On the other hand, to the rest of the creatures? It's a state that we must study, research, and there is no... there's a very little written about it in our sources, so it's not clear yet.
2: Well, the responsibility is there across all levels, but it always begins with the Ten. And as Sagi said, we began this process in the Ten when we received the strength at the Congress, and now we can talk on different topics that before we couldn't even begin to approach. So we see the results. It seemed to happen naturally. It's evidently the time has come that now we need to take more and more responsibility on ourselves and to continue this. And then it will be felt across the world as well, but it always begins with the Ten.
1: As the friend said, we must awaken each other in our responsibilities, to awaken ourselves and to be tighter, hold on tighter to the path we received from Rav, to be more with the sources and realize ourselves.
2: This week we had a wonderful example. We had a lesson, I forget, from 2003, I believe, and there Rav suddenly showed us our responsibility for the whole world, that we are to blame for all of the corruptions, the lack of correction all over the world. And mainly we need to do this not externally, but to be in this prayer with respect to the entire world, to feel that we are responsible. And we see that it begins in the Ten. Every day we can work on it in the Ten, and we made great strides at this past week. We have undertaken new laws upon ourselves to be more accountable before the Ten, for each reference to feel more accountable. And this then transfers to the world clear. We have an example, for instance, with our management. You can truly cleave and feel how they feel responsible for the whole world, for the whole world clear. For us to truly be the ones to awaken everything ourselves, just as Rav used to awaken this responsibility in us with everything he tried to do from above, and now we need to awaken everything ourselves from below.
1: The main thing is just the pressure on apply pressure on all the levels and this physical framework that we have and our inner work, as much qualities we can add to it. I mean, I sat at the table, but how much I'm actually attracting the light, returning us to the source, how much I'm striving for this, or I'm just here, just burning the time. And maybe I wasted a day, skipped a day, because Rav's not here, but to keep pushing us, directing us, awakening us. And

0: Just as a Kabbalist begins with the morning lesson, if he doesn't have that foundation, then the whole day isn't built on anything substantial. This is how we receive the spiritual charge, and that's how we can begin the day as a 10. We can work together. And if the morning lesson breaks apart, then we don't have that connection between us. It's not based on anything, any spiritual mutual action. That is our responsibility. Everyone needs to look at this process, joint process, rather than any individual sensations, but a central process that the Ten undergoes.
1: טוב חברים, אז אנחנו רוצים להתחיל לעורר מלמטה.
2: Okay, friends. We want to start to awaken from below. Let's listen to what you had at your tables and the Arvut, your Arvut rooms. We invite you to please put up the your question marks and raise hands. What kind of responsibility is necessary? What new responsibility is demanded from us, from the entire world group? Please.
0: At our table, there is a consensus. At the stage that we are at, we need to come to cancellation. Chaim called it bitul total. Our entire unit, all of us, we are canceling, annulling each other in management and the whole world kli, and this annulment will allow us to come to a new spiritual kli, to a spiritual consensus.
2: Yeah, we spoke about that Rav passed on to us the entire study method, the entire Torah, and taught us how to conduct congresses, yeshivat chavarim, meals. In other words, Rav already taught us everything from above, and now from below it is our time to implement and become independent. And what we see that actually works is this last Congress we did it ourselves, and the entire world kli was happy, and it shows that we are becoming independent. And what Rob passed on to us, it is that successful and that exciting, happy. And so all we need to do is just to realize what Rob taught us.
0: What Rob said in the clip, we need to gather, all of us together, the whole Bnei Baruch in one heart, and to rescue the Creator, to rescue the world. And if we can listen or watch that clip one more time, that would be great.
2: And to continue the deficiency of Vova, and not just Vova, let's once again listen to this clip.
0: Only the unity between you, to the extent that you will be united together, connected in one heart, that is what's going to rescue the created being, the whole world, and the Creator, as he says that you need to rescue him, to raise him above that state where he is now. In the attainment by created beings, only in the unity between you. Nothing else will help. Everything is in your hands. And don't wait. Don't expect any other force to help us, but only in the connection between us, when we help one another. This is how we will be able to come to one place where the Creator will be revealed. This is how. In the end, everything depends on us. to the extent that each of us will lead others

0: towards unity.
1: Hello,
2: greatest friends. Thanks to this workshop, we just decided that we are, of course, responsible for everything that Rav passed on to us, the methodology for the Creator, for this next generation to pass it on. This is the example of that unity, and may and glory to His name. Passing on to the next.
3: טוב, אנחנו עשינו פעולה משותפת עם אחריות שלקחנו על עצמנו במידה מסוימת, כל הכלי העולם.
0: We have done a joint action. We took the responsibility in a certain sense for the whole worldly, and immediately we felt that the light is working. We had a phenomenal congress and through the joint action, thanks to joint actions on our parts. And then the congress ended, the light exited, and the state returned to its previous. There is nothing else. There is only our awakening from below. And we need to see how we can become similar to the upper light. And what do you do when the light exits? Therein lies our entire work. To build a kli that can maintain the upper light during times of descent.
2: Yes, hello. Here we spoke that unification, and Rav said about this, and to continue Batumi, that we must save and strengthen that which we received at the Congress, and that as we strengthen this, then we have the visitor center that's being built, we have this global chorus and mock and many new people that must come, and we must give them an example. So we need to be strengthened from within very much, direct all our strength and raise our prayers so we will succeed. L'chaim.
4: הדבר הראשון שבו אנחנו רוצים להתמקד אחרי שדיברנו באופן כללי על האחריות שלנו כחברה.
0: The first thing that we want to focus on after we just discussed our mutual responsibility towards the advancement to the upper light is our morning lesson. The morning lesson is the foundation of our life. Avi spoke about the light exiting, and we need to awaken from below every day. We have a saying, the dawn, we awaken at dawn, the dawn does not awaken me. Every day we have an awakening with the help of our Rav, and with the opportunity to draw closer to the Rav by receiving this spiritual portion for the day, and therein begins our responsibility. The morning lesson is not my personal action where I come to greet Rav and Baal Salam and Rabash. Maybe so, but it can be infinitely more powerful if the 10 comes, and if the 10 comes in the worldly, the Rav is waiting for us, the Creator is waiting for us, and every day this channel, this upper channel is open, and it wants to fill our soul and to be conveyed, transferred to all of creation, and it is our responsibility to be that conduit and to spark our hearts. That's what's expected of us. And now we want to help each other and to not allow the material world to bury us and keep us here in this world.
2: Well, that the Creator sometimes gives us this awakening from above. That's awakening from above. It's not wisdom that He gives a person, because the Creator can give, can do anything with the person that He wants. Because we're talking about Atruta Del Tata, which is which is what we will do. That's what's important. So it doesn't matter in which way I get up in the morning, if I can, what mood I am in or not, if I feel like it or not, but I need to do out of myself what I must, like a soldier in the army. Like when they wake them up in the night and they all get up, jump up, and within a duration of just a few seconds to be up and ready, that's how it should be.
0: The clip we just watched from Rav, the morning lesson needs to be a participation of not that we're being awakened from above. No, it needs to come from us, from our spirit. What are we bringing to the lesson? Moti gave a good example at the Congress of the Tents. It forced everyone to create this spiritual foundation upon which the Creator could work. And this is what every lesson needs to be like, that we're coming to it not out of habit, but we're coming because we want this correction. We understand that what we bring to the lesson is what's going to come from us. And we want to start coming to the lesson even more out of our tents and not as individuals. But no, the ten comes, just as the ten created the Congress. The ten created the revolution. So we want to happen at the lesson every day for the ten to continue this revolution every day. If we don't do this, no one else is going to do it for us. And that's what we now want to talk about at a workshop. What changes in the 10 when participation at the morning lesson becomes a common responsibility and it doesn't depend on anyone's personal mood? What happens? What changes in the 10 when participation in the morning lesson becomes a mutual commitment rather than something dependent on each person's mood?
2: Yes, this is amazing. How we see that we're united around the situation with this, the state of the inspiration of the group. We see the result of the lesson, this obligation we take upon ourselves. And we only must need to see how we can add and strengthen this obligation and see it as this responsibility that gives us strength, that attracts the light from the source. And this is a special force that generates inside the tent, that acts and obligates and how it influences everything. Yeah.
0: Yes, we can see in our 10, we can look at these measurements differently after we have ascertained the importance and after we've discussed the friends have scrutinized the questions related to participation, attendance. We see how it works. We also have Rob's recommendation, who Rav said that we need to talk about the importance of being present, of being in attendance. We need to put it up on the table for everyone to discuss, even artificially, to bring it up and to remind each other. And then we see, according to the results, that it works. We simply need to constantly be doing it.
2: Yet this progress in the 10, it's based on this unity, as Rav said. Everything becomes somehow like the common. This is not just a lesson individually for each of us, but this is a common lesson, our lesson, because we all come here to build the Kli, and the Kli is not one person. It's from the unity between us. So, in other words, all of this the lesson is the highest, the crown of, above everything, and it must be this group action in which we, even though we're here, we still need to continue to pray and think and during the lesson that we will become a spiritual kli, but not just bodies that are here. From this externality, we need to see that we're moving towards internal connection, and it's all based on the foundation of the lesson.
0: I don't know whether it was an accident, but this is a topic that we're discussing after our tax congress. Yes, it's the most important. We discussed it during our meetings. We talked about how we can help the friends. We had questionnaires, and now it's a fact that all of the friends in the 10 are present at the lesson and receive a tremendous force from the friends in the 10. Strength. We are now coming with a much greater kli, and we can unite with the Creator, and there is nothing more important. Rav said that it doesn't matter whether you have the desire or you don't have the desire. It's same as eating or breathing. You need to come to the lesson every day. That's all that's left in life, as Rav said. Those are his words.
2: This common obligation, from this, the person receives the strength from the 10. The strength of the 10 is the strength of the Creator that is it exists inside them. That's the force that brings the person to the decision in the 10.
0: This needs to be an unending war, as Rav said, like soldiers who jump up at night, and we must always strengthen this. Because life swings us back and forth, and if we don't do this constantly, if we don't remind each other and undertake certain laws and responsibilities, we see that it works with the friends, that it gives lots of strength and holds us accountable and allows us to make these joint decisions together. And then, as the friend said, to always keep looking, searching for how it works within. We always come here. And then we need to continue to deepen it. How to be in prayer always, the whole day, with the friends.
2: The vessel changes when everyone's sitting, participating around the table. This when the morning lesson is the most important thing in the 10, and from the center we receive all the strength. And we are aligned with all the advices of Rav, and from there we receive more and more forces, and all of it is a question: how much importance do we give to the 10 so each would have the strength to come and participate and be together?
1: באמת בשביל לממש את כל מה שיש לנו מרב.
0: In order to actualize everything that we have, according to Rav, we need to do it simply, just as the Kabbalist taught, to be steady in lessons and the work, and to always ask for strength for the whole 10, for the whole world kli, and to be as one man, to actualize that which the Rav told us to do it between us.
2: Well, yeah, what's changing is that, first of all, the 10 starts to feel itself stronger, that when we are together, during the morning lesson, and we exchange these forces between each other, and then we can help each other participate in the lesson as the entire 10. That's the foundation of the 10. That's where it starts, its spiritual work, and that same day. We need to see how each friend can participate in this and add their importance and pray and feel, and from feel that from this our mutual guarantee starts in our relation, in relation to the lesson. And from then, the rest of the whole day unfolds.
5: כל מי שמשתתף בדיונים, בהחלטות, אי פעם בחיים, יודע שאפשר לדבר באופן כללי.
0: Yes, friends, we know all those who participate in discussions, in decisions. We can talk generally, we can talk about importance. We have spoken here about the importance of the morning lesson. That is our foundation. That's the foundation of all the capitalists.
5: The importance
0: of it. We have lots of
2: many values in our organization. Some are high special values. Some are related more to inner work and what we should focus on, what we should think about. But the morning lesson is simple. We need to simply sit at the morning lesson. It can't be this way or that way, this way or that way. Either you are on the morning lesson or you're not on the morning lesson. And you need to arrange your entire life so you can be on the morning lesson, or you make some compromises here and there. The importance from the 10 that it gives, that the morning lesson is our foundation. And rather than doing some kind of patches, but if you disagree with this foundation, we hear this from the Rav many times, when a person is not on the morning lesson, or we want to move on to the next phase from the individual importance to common, the general importance between us, that the pricelessness of this morning lesson from our individual responsibility, how can each one feel the responsibility for the importance of coming, participating, the greatness of the morning lesson? So we're asking the next question for the workshop. What is the first step that I'm taking this week towards the 10 that's related to this morning lesson? And if I don't do this, then that means I haven't taken any responsibility at all. So the workshop question is very specific. What first step do I take this week towards the 10 in relation to the morning lesson and the group? And if I don't take this step, it means that I haven't taken any responsibility. 6 minutes. Good luck.
0: I don't know, to increase or awaken the importance and the friends towards the morning lesson.
2: Yeah, we can say that this is related to the lesson, to the greatness of the Creator. And that brings us to how we should relate to the 10, and it's a direct relationship, the greatness of the Creator, and that we need to give an example to the 10. And this topic should always be important and worry me.
0: To speak about the lesson together with the friends, the lesson that passed, the lesson that's coming up, just the same way as when you're together with the friends.
2: To not leave this topic because it's the most important. And we must always increase this importance and greatness and see how we can help friends to come participate in the lesson, and physically, and also to pray so the friends could have the strength to overcome, rise above all obstacles, and be on the lesson.
0: where we began to talk about at the meeting of the 10, we continued this topic. There are other nuances that we can clarify and add to. For a long time, I had this question, how to turn the time of the lesson and make it more qualitative. And I hope that this week we will succeed together in praying for it.
2: Yet to add the prayer about the friends that who have difficulty, and we see that it helps them, and we need to keep searching for ways, not leave, how to help them, help the friends. In relation to each and every one, what would help them? But the main thing is the responsibility to be in a prayer, to be all the time in this Yisaron, but this true deficiency, not just come to come. But only then we will receive the light for the whole world.
0: I think that already now we need to prepare for next Saturday, for the whole week, to build the importance of the morning lesson and see how we can push it forward. Not to weaken, not to reduce the speed, but to always accelerate, to increase the importance of the lesson and our participation, our attendance on it. I think that what we do on the Zoom, everything possible, all our meetings, to talk about how the morning lesson is the core. It's the backbone of our life. That's all of our hopes are pinned to it, and all the things work out, all the problems work out as a result of us sitting here being together.
2: For sure that it will help if we pray more. We need to just to add more efforts, and I feel that I don't give enough, invest enough, and then time has come.
0: In other words, each one takes upon himself the responsibility for the whole 10 to be present at the lesson, and the responsibility between us to awaken each other so that the spirit of life is present at the lesson, where we can work with the spirit, because if it's not there, then we can't. That's not our path. We don't invent our own path. No, the Kabbalists show us what the path is. And we need to prepare for the lesson that we're studying at the lesson the all day. The morning lesson really needs to be the foundation for all of our lives, and to hold on to it with all our strength.
2: To help each and every friend with prayers and with actions, and to open the heart so they could take this responsibility before the 10.
0: Yes, Haverim, we need to remind the friends, or to prove, or to praise, do everything possible, and pay full attention to all of these actions.
2: Okay, friends, and so I was asked to conclude, summarize. I think what's able to keep a person at the lesson is the responsibility to the 10. And if I recall from the past, of course, each and everyone can somehow agree with this, and I used to sit and in front of Rav, and it was it wasn't easy. But then, of course, it was I was fulfilling my knowledge, and then it was sort of uneasy because Rav invested so much. So, and now what? What will obligate now? If a person is inspired with the materials and with the lessons, I'm sure there are many, and they do agree with this. And a person doesn't run from something good, but if it's not good, if he doesn't feel the taste in it, what will keep him responsibility before the friends? This is the work in the tent now. And we see that this responsibility in the tent, to support the tent, to help them, that must be built. And it's truly important to build this throughout the course of the day, all these obligations. So good luck to us, success to us. But now from this dramatic state, we will transition to something else that is also very important, that will support the friends, as I just spoke about the lesson, and in general about the responsibilities in the group. This project that we are starting is not new, and it's called the internship program. And we want to invite our dearest friends from the entire world, and the goal is that they would collect impressions from here, because we know that when you sit here and there's 200 people at least around you, and then there's a meal. Yesterday we had 600 people, and many of our friends, they don't receive this kind of experience. And it's very important to feel this force. Magifim, like we said, the surrounding lights. So we invite the friends, don't worry about anything. Just to buy a ticket to fly here, and we take everything else upon to ourselves. We will send out a form, registration form you could fill out, everyone responsible for all the languages, men, women. Friends come for a couple weeks. We won't give specific dates, so friends won't come but in large numbers. But these dates are related to holidays. For example, in December, we have Rosh Hashanah and then Sukkot, and then a person comes, let's say, around 2 weeks, not less. Not less than a week, let's say. From a week to 2 weeks, you can come as a 10 or as a part of a 10. If not, that's also okay. We will make a group here for you and separate the men and the women, and everyone can participate in various duties. And it's not related to dissemination, but we're talking about this group internship experience, and there's all kinds of tour expeditions and also staying with different families, local families, and also period to spend some time in our building and what we're building, and the purposes, so our friends will be familiar with what we're building, the culture of our organization, what our goals are, what we do, and there'll also be education here. So it's not just to come here for a visit and just work for a few hours. All kinds of visits and trips and education, and we think it's very important. And for everyone that hasn't been here yet, I think it's absolutely necessary. And by the way, I say this for the Israeli group too. By the way, in Petah Tikva, maybe there's a person here in Matalon that simply doesn't understand how our organization works and works here, except that he comes here for the lesson and leaves. And also, Israeli groups, you also please think we have room for you to overnight, and we will organize where to stay also. But if there's a desire, for example, a group of Carmel may want to spend a week here, that'll be great. I think that would be simply amazing and necessary for Israeli groups, especially as a 10. I don't know how from 10 and a 10, the entire 10 can travel here. But here it's very practical and possible. So we will await you and any questions and all the details. We'll be in the site that will be open where you'll get all the info.
6: בקומה התחתונה זה עבודות שימשכו פרק זמן לא קצר, מדובר על עבודות כמעט עד סוף השנה, ויש פה חברים ש...
2: Please pay attention that there is something else that will happen at the lower floor, because towards the... we will invite people... these are not professional work. Some friends have professions, but we are in the kind of work that doesn't require this professional. But we simply asked friends for a specific time to participate. So for this, whoever doesn't have issues with health or some obstacles or difficulties, we will be happy that everyone that can participate in this, possibly during morning lesson. We now have come to a situation that a 10 can decide, for example, that a person can leave for duty out of the lesson. So if a person can't leave, then they don't. But all of a sudden, we see that a 10 decides that that's why we ask the 10s that if you have issues, don't directly turn to the friend, but to us. So so friends don't come to us saying that my 10 decided that I can't come to the duty, basically. So we don't always know the situation of each friend. There's many different teams and all kinds of different systems that are already built. So let's participate in this in an active way. And if you have some questions or you have some ideas that disagreements or just please turn to us and we'll try to resolve all these questions.
7: Another important topic, especially for our beloved world Kli, we relate to Rav's words just as to any of the primary sources, meaning when we show Rav's clips throughout the lesson, whether they're longer or shorter. In Hebrew, we always have the text of these clips, the transcripts. And let's say those who teach, the teachers, they then quote these clips, they accentuate them. Unfortunately, we do not yet have this in other languages. It's not simple. Often these lessons are prepared, you know, one day, 2 days before, perhaps. So we don't always have the time to prepare them in other languages. But in short, we will do our best to make sure that the same materials, the same transcripts will be available in all languages. Sometimes we can use artificial intelligence to, but when translating Rav, it often it comes out incorrect and sometimes even adds confusion. So we need to find a mechanism for human intelligence to do the translation and then to be handed over and to make sure that the translation is correct, it's accurate, because sometimes AI really does something quite abnormal, hallucinates and does weird things with Rav texts. And it can say that our teachers are say that Rav said this and that, and they quote Rav, and we are going to do everything possible to make sure that we have a better system going forward in the nearest future.
2: Yeah, we want to finish with different kinds of reports because we had another topic that came up in the management that we need
8: על המרחב האינטימי, כן, החופשי לבירור.
2: It's like we need to open up all these scrutinies and all of our meetings, discussions, but we thought that this is a bit early. It's an intimate topic, intimate discussions, but we do want to share the questions that we land on, and we wanted to complete this part right now. We will have a meal next. We will hear some words of Rob from the lesson. And Nachshon jumps into the sea, and he himself wants to go into the sea, and then the sea opens up, but he first jumps. He doesn't wait, and now the creator must from behind, from the front, he has given us this kind of situation, and we don't just drop our hands, we must jump into the sea, and only after this, only after it happens. What happens, happens, but if it doesn't happen, then no, because, but you're the one that must jump. Okay, friends, now we will have a second meal, and we will end with a song.

Dear friends, in the first part, we're going to study the lesson of Rav. And the lesson is based on the article, "And the Lord appeared to him at the oaks of Mamre." It's found in the article in the books of Rabash. We'll read it together in the 10, and we have 12 minutes for that. And the Lord appeared to him at the oaks of Mamre. And the Lord appeared to him at the oaks of Mamre, Rashi interprets. He gave him an advice about the circumcision. Therefore, he appeared to him partially. It's written in the Zohar, and the Lord appeared to him at the oaks of Mamre. He asks, why in the oaks of Mamre and not elsewhere? And he replies, it is because Mamre gave him an advice about a circumcision. When the Creator said to Abraham to circumcise himself, Abraham consulted with his friends. Aner told him, you are already more than 90 years old. You will afflict yourself. Mamre told him, remember the day when the Chaldeans threw you in the furnace and the hunger that the world experienced. As it is written, there was famine in the land, and Abraham went down to Egypt. And those kings that your men chased, and you struck them, the Creator saved you from all of them, and no one could harm you. Arise and do as your Lord commands. The Creator said to Mamre, Mamre, you advised them about the circumcision. Therefore, I will appear to him only in your palace. There's a question. How can it be said that if the Creator told him to circumcise himself, he consulted the friends whether or not to listen to the Creator? Can such a thing be said? We should interpret this in the work. When the Creator told him to circumcise himself, he consulted with his friends, meaning with his body, since the body is the one that has to perform the act. Therefore, he asked his body if it agreed or did a thing that he should not obey the Creator's commandment. This is so because man's friends are in the body, meaning they are the desires which are together connected to the body. And he must ask them because they are the ones who have to keep the commandment that he received from the Creator. Then, when he knew their opinions, he could know what to do. We have to know that there are three souls in the body, as it is written in the Zohar, Vayera. Rabbi Yehuda said, there are three forms of guidance in man. The guidance of intellect and wisdom is the power of the holy soul. The guidance of lust, which lusts for every wicked passion. This is the power of lust. And a guidance that guides people and strengthens the body is called the soul of the body. These three forms of guidance are called Abraham's friends. That is, he contains them. Abraham went to ask their opinion. He wanted to know the view of each and every one of his friends. Aner told him, you are more than 90 years old. You will afflict yourself. In Gematria, Aner is 320, implying 320 sparks that are present there, including Malchut, which is called the stony heart, which is the will to receive in order to receive, meaning self-love.
This is why he told him, you're already more than 90 years old. You will afflict yourself. The stony heart, which is the lusting soul, told him, you have to always try to receive the light and pleasure and not afflict yourself. Therefore, he told them that he should not obey the Creator's commandment. Mamre told him, remember the day when the Chalidians threw you into the furnace. In other words, he told him, you see that the Creator is behaving with you above reason, because it stands to reason that one who is cast into the furnace is burned. But your saving is above what seems reasonable. Therefore, you too cling onto his qualities, and you too go above reason. That is, even though it seems reasonable that Aner is right, you should go above reason. Eshkol is the soul of the body and sustains the body. It comes from the word Eshkol, I will consider, meaning that he needs to consider with whom to unite, with a lusting soul, which is Aner, or with Mamre, who is the soul of intellect and wisdom. This is the power of the Holy Soul, as was written in the words of the Zohar. Mamre comes from the words, because he, Himra, he disobeyed Aner. He told him to go above reason. This is the meaning of, and the Lord appeared to him at the oaks of Mamre. For precisely where one goes above reason, where there is no intellect, precisely there the Creator appears, and one is rewarded with the Da'at, the knowledge of holiness. This is why it is called Mamre, the Sebeing, which is regarded as above reason, named the soul of the intellect and wisdom. Because precisely where one goes above reason, the intellect and wisdom appear. Therefore, it turns out that the meaning of what the Zohar says, that Abraham went to consult his friends, refers to Abraham's own body. The body needs to keep the commandment. Therefore, he asked the body for its opinion, in order to know what he must do. That is, if he should coerce it, or agree to what the Creator had told him. When it says that he consulted with his friends, it refers to the three souls that exist in his body, which are his friends who are always with him. It's written in the Midrash Rabbah, the end of the portion Lech Lecha, and the beginning of the portion Vayera, Abraham said, before I was circumcised, a passerby would come to me. Now that I'm circumcised, they do not come to me. The Creator told him, before you were circumcised, uncircumcised people came to you. Now I and my entourage appear to you. We should understand this, as he did not receive an answer to his question. We should understand this, as he did not receive an answer to his question. He asked, why are passerby not coming now? What was the answer? No answer is written as to why they are not coming. Instead, he received a different kind of answer, that previously they were uncircumcised, and now the Creator comes to him. This does not correspond to the question. We should interpret this in the work. He said that before he was circumcised, the order of his work was that passerby,
passers-by would always come to him, meaning that he had thoughts of people who come and then people who go. This means that before he was circumcised, he had room for work, for he had thoughts of transgression. Afterwards, he had room for those who come, meaning for repentance. And then he knew that he was truly working. But now, he does not have room for passerby. Yet he longed for work.

0: So the Creator told him, you should not regret this, for in the end, your work is on the work of people who are circumcised. That is, your work was not yet in pure bestowal, because you were still not rewarded with removing the foreskin, which is called the will to receive. Now, however, you do not need to regret the work you had then, as in the end, it was the work of people, which is good work, but still outside, for they were uncircumcised. But now that you are circumcised, there is equivalence of form. So I and my entourage may come, which was not so before.
1: Okay, so what is special for me in this excerpt is that he speaks about the inner voices that exist within us. And he says, Rabbi Yehuda said that there are three forms of governance inside man. The governance of intellect and wisdom, he calls that the force of the soul. And there is the force of the soul, which is the intellect, the governance of lust, what a person lusts for, and a governance that resists people, which is called the nefesh. We will move on to a lesson from the 17th of January 2002. Rav, so we read an article from the ranks of the letter, first volume, page 103, and the Lord appeared to him in the oaks of Mamre. That is, if a person reaches a state where he is in Alonei Mamre, the oaks of Mamre, this means that he takes off from corporeality, which means that he's going above reason. He has a goal in his head, and he devotes, he gives his whole life, his whole soul to it. It is considered that he's taking off. So in the oaks of Mamre, meaning when a person grows through such states, it is considered that then he is like the tree of the field. As a tree among the oaks of Mamre, then the Lord appears to him. And the Lord appeared to him in the oaks of Mamre. This is the state when a person truly discovers godliness. Are there any questions? Yes?
0: What is the work of those passerbys?
1: Instead of the passersby, instead of all of the disruptions and signs of distancing that the Creator sends in order to bring the person closer, the Creator Himself is revealed to him. The thing is that because man is created in the will to receive, he is actually a cell that feels. And all of the intellect and all of the knowledge and decisions and everything, they stem from that, from what he feels. So it is possible to bring him closer to the goal only through ascents and descents. In truth, descents and ascents. This means actually from the descents, from the distancing. When a person is pushed away, when he's pushed back, when they show him to what extent he is the opposite, when they show him the evil within him, we call that the recognition of evil. When a person sees that he's not capable of it, he's not worthy of Kedusha, from all of these feelings altogether, a state is depicted in him, which is called that he has no choice and he has to go above reason. Otherwise,

when all the time they throw him down and again throw him down, and nevertheless he gets up. So they throw him even stronger. And yet he rises again, patiently and persistently. He comes back from all of these rejections. So bit by bit, he builds within himself a desire for the goal. Out of that, out of his yearning for the goal, he later on receives rejection. It always works in the opposite way. And from the fact that he gets rejection, from that, the importance of the goal is born within him. Each and everything begets its opposite. Therefore, if one will not have such sharp, deep descents, such falls that disappoint one and are painful, he won't know how to appreciate the goal. That's on the one hand. On the other hand, if he does not invest sufficient power to reach that, very, very soon he's going to reach the goal. And again, he falls, then he won't know how far away from it he is. What does it mean, an ascent and descent? I made out of myself something, the maximum that I'm capable of. I try to put in all of my forces, all of my knowledge, all of my time, all of my energy, and I truly exhaust myself from all aspects. The moment that I truly do that, I have some kind of confidence, I have pride, I have some drive forward that I'm going to succeed. At the peak of my inspiration from this whole thing and my effort, suddenly I get a descent. This descent should tell me that even at the peak of my inspiration and the peak of my effort, I was far away from the goal. And each time, the more I press and go forward and seemingly succeed, I discover that I'm farther away from the goal. Each time they show me the truth, which is more true. It turns out that I developed two things. Self-recognition, that I'm farther away each time, and a recognition of the goal, which becomes more and more and more important. And then I have no choice. Out of the necessity in the matter, and out of the revelation that I will not be able to attain it. It's not because I'm truly despaired. I'm despaired of my own forces. I'm not despaired of achieving it. I nevertheless want to achieve it with all of my energy. I just don't know where will I get some kind of a means. I reach a state where I decide that here we have to go above reason, meaning against the intellect, against whatever. Here there has to be some sort of a supernatural solution. Then they reveal to me this supernatural solution.

0: Ken.
1: Yes.
2: The problem is the solution is supposed to solve.
3: The solution has to come over two edges, the importance of the goal and then the nothingness of my own forces. You need to have these two edges together. If I discover that I have zero forces and I truly cannot see anything that would help me, and they don't yet reveal to me from the above that you haven't tried that yet. They don't reveal to me from the heavens that I can do something else, arrange something else, add something else. That's it. I finished my quota, as we call it, right? My package, my box. I'm done. There is no more.

0: It's a sign that now I've truly reached a state where I examined, I checked all of my forces, I saw that they're all zero. But along with that, with each and everything where I was disappointed of my own forces, right? For every such thing, I received an even greater desire for the goal. This is the matter of the ascents and descents, right? That everything here, every such impulse, up and down, it begets two kinds of outcomes. Disappointment of my own forces and importance of the goal. One opposite the other. And these two edges come with each and every ascent and descent with every such impulse. They need to grow farther apart. They have to be greater. Until, well, each one has his own allotted number. How much he has to go through such things. But the mighty one here, as he says, is only according to the patience that again and again he presses, and he always says, if I'm not for myself, who is for me? Here, simply, there's no choice. But always to say, if I'm not for myself, who is for me? And about the Creator to say, only after you see the bad result, in the feeling that seemingly you did not succeed, then there is none else besides him. Then in that he reveals to you the true situation. Yes.
1: So what will above reason give me? How will it solve my problems?
0: What does it mean that then above reason is revealed? I don't know. I simply go forward, that's it. They just tell me that following, after everything, when a person is, how should I say it? When he is despaired of all of the forces, what does it mean from all of the forces? The Creator doesn't reveal to him additional opportunities to work through, if I'm not for myself, then who is for me? And he begins, and he is rewarded with an outcry, meaning then there is nothing else to do. The Creator doesn't give any other hope that you can succeed by something else, so then you remain with the desire for the goal, but without any means. Then you cry out. You cry out because you can't see any breakthrough onwards. They don't give you any more.
1: When a person starts to feel the spirit of his own strength, and in parallel these two parts, that he's despairing on the one hand, on the other hand the importance of the goal grows. The importance is a growing because it remains unattained. Is that correct, or
0: the importance of the goal and also that top point, meaning in the attainment of the importance of the goal, and also the bottom point and the despair of one's own forces, they are revealed from two things, from the descent and also from the ascent. You cannot say that the ascent causes the importance of the goal and the descent causes one to despair of his own forces, but rather the gap between them begets both this and that, meaning the direction towards which you're going actually begets the importance of the goal and the despair of your forces. You need to have both of them. Of course, the importance of the goal is from the feeling during the ascent, but nothing is born without having something of its opposite. It's always black on top of white, otherwise you won't have any discernment. The discernment always includes two opposite things, like the letters over the white background. Yes.
1: If every point is a new beginning, where does this measure accumulate? when is a person aware of this accumulated measure? Only then?
0: Yes, only in the end he knows. He knows that he finished his quota, that now he has the tearing of the Red Sea ahead of him, which means that he reached the end of the discernments that he needs to scrutinize during the time of preparation. For each one, it's like Rabash would always, when I would cry out and say, where, how? He would always say, the salvation of the Lord is as the blink of the eye. Meaning you have to wait for it every moment. That's it. It can happen any moment. And each time that you despair, each time that you search for additional forces, but if you do search for forces, how to advance and nevertheless to acquire the goal, it could be that instead of you advancing towards it by yourself again, trying to acquire it with something, with some new opportunity, new forces, it could be that here you already discover that there is no more, but rather there is the tearing of the Red Sea.
1: Sometimes a person has a tendency in every state to say that here, this is the state of despair. Instead of making another effort to find more means, it seems preferable for me to run away to the side and say, this is the point of despair and there are no more means left.
0: No, you can't just run away to the side and say, I exhausted everything, there is nothing more to do, because this point above reason, the terrain of the Red Sea, is revealed out of the fact that you search, you press onwards. That as usual, after the despair, you search, you don't know what to do, and seemingly you have no other opportunities ahead of you. They beget the true outcry to the Creator, which opens a gate. Not the despair itself. Despair by itself does not beget anything.
1: It's as if a new means is revealed.
0: Yes, seemingly a new means is revealed, that you go for it with your own forces, suddenly discover that out of the fact that you are searching, how with my own forces I can keep going and what can I do? So it's not a state of despair. I don't know. A fall is a determination of one's state. When a person says so, that he is in a fall. And it's not that he is in a state where he can't move himself. It's not a state where he's unable to, I don't know, move his pinky finger, as they say. Despair means that he is in full awareness and complete scrutiny with a clear mind, and he simply knows that I did everything. What else can I do? It's not a state where he's screwed up, he's dead, that's it, there's no one to talk to. It's just in a feeling we're talking about it, that he's searching for forces. The more a person advances towards the barrier, he begins to be less impressed by the feeling, but rather he's more impressed on the fact that he's truly incapable by himself. It's like a determination of a fact, a feeling that he can't. This unpleasant feeling doesn't determine the states so much within him. I don't know how to say it. In the beginning, people are impressed by how all the air came out of them. Later on, it passes. Later on, the state is determined more by the facts, that it's not me, it's not in the goal, etc.

0: כן.
1: Turning to the Creator, can that be called the greatest exertion? After all these states, turning to the Creator?
2: The appeal to the Creator. Look, we need to search for it, but it doesn't exist just like that. No one can just turn to Him. The moment that the Creator is revealed in a form of either concealment or revelation, the way He appears to the person, then He invites from the person this appeal. It's not that go and search. Where will I search for Him so that I can cry to Him or ask of Him? This appeal when we are already rewarded with revelation,

מישלמותו, אנו כאדם רואה

0: Günaydın sevgili dostlar. Bizlere bir
1: Good morning, dear friends. Thanks be to the Creator who has brought us together in another morning lesson. Dear friends, there is only one thing we need to focus on, and that is to let go all imaginary obligations and focus only on the connection between us, to focus on the hearts of the friends. Our only way out is the love of friends. Only when we make an effort for the love of friends will we be able to advance on the path of the Creator. Our whole life is the friends. Our whole reality is the friends. We can achieve this when we are together with the friends and when we make an effort for the love of friends. How fortunate we are to be within such a great environment, under the leadership of our great Rav together with great friends. We are walking on the path of the Creator. Come on, friends, let us all together set an intention in this lesson to attain to love of friends. Let us make an effort. Let us exist entirely for our friends in the lesson. Everything is the connection between the friends only together. Lechaim.
2: Ba'ala Sulam, Mektup No 47.
1: Ba'ala Sulam, Letter No 48, 47. Let me remind you all the validity of love of friends, in spite of everything at this time. For it is upon this that our right to exist depends, and upon this our near to come success is measured. Hence, turn away from all the imaginary engagements and set your hearts on thinking thoughts and devising proper tactics to truly connect your hearts as one. So the words, love your friend as yourself, will literally come true in you. For a verse doesn't reach beyond literal, and you will be cleaned by the thought of love that will cover all crimes. Test me in that and begin to truly connect in love, and then you will see the palate will taste, and all the people will not separate between me and you. Again, Ba'ala Sulam, Letter No 47. Let me remind you of the validity of love of friends, in spite of everything at this time. For it is upon this that our right to exist depends, and upon this our near to come success is measured. Hence, turn away from all the imaginary engagements and set your hearts on thinking thoughts and devising proper tactics to truly connect your hearts as one. So the words, love your friend as yourself, will literally come true in you. For a verse doesn't reach beyond the literal, and you will be cleansed by the thought of love that will cover all crimes. Test me in that and begin to truly connect in love, and then you will see the palate will taste, and all the people will not separate between me and you.
3: Aktif çalıştay sorusu.
1: Active workshop question. Let's make suggestions how to truly connect our hearts as one. Active workshop question. Let's make suggestions how to truly connect our hearts as one.
4: Everything depends on the importance that we have, the importance of the goal, the importance of the Creator, the importance of bestowing upon Him. The same way we had in the Congress when we connected together and when we did it, that is effective.
5: Yes, to be in the heart of the friends, like that, in the yearning of the friends, in each and every friend. And when you discover that he's not in that, so nice. Smile, make him happy, and yearn for corrections.
4: Yes, now before the lesson, let's ask for the power of Alvut to give us the power to truly think of only one thing, of how to reach one man as one heart, and in that way to receive the lesson.
5: When you really need to be all the time in relation to the group, each time it comes, we find opportunities to connect, and we give each other to be in this arvut that we don't stop.
4: Yes, we're already here. We got up, we're here together in the lesson, so let's do the maximum to draw the light. Let's make efforts to connect.
5: We also heard in the letter that we need to detach from all the imaginary engagements and connect our hearts to one heart. Pala Svam says that simply, we just need to implement it.
4: Yes, and from the moment I entered this hall, I started being impressed by all the friends, especially this Stan focus group. In thoughts and actions, it is possible to awaken the friends and to give them importance, to give them an example of true connection. That's a privilege to express it.
5: Yes, as it's written here, that it's our existence depends on it. That at every single second, at every single moment, it's just to reach love between us. It's really an opportunity to come closer between us and also to the upper law.
4: Yes, now we try to feel in the heart of each friend his yearning for the Creator. The best thing, the most luminous, and we make an effort to be together in the effort and the prayer.
5: Yes, and everyone yearns for the Creator, but in any case, each one has some vision for a different kind of holiness. But when we come here to one vision through the greatness of the goal, so then we really become as one heart.
0: Sessiz çalıştay. Dost sevgisinde çaba
1: gö- Silent workshop question. Let's make efforts in love of friends and feel the taste of connection between us. Silent workshop question. Let's make efforts in love of friends and feel the taste of the connection between us.

0: שלום חברים, בחלק הראשון נלמד היום שיעור של הרב מתאריך 15 לפברואר 2002.
1: Hello friends, today we're going to watch a lesson from Rav from the 15th of February 2002. It's based on the article, What It Means That the Good Inclination and the Evil Inclination Guard a Person in the Work. It's article number 11 from 1991 in the writings of Rabash. It will be 49 minutes, the reading. Please. What it means that the good inclination and the evil inclination guard a person in the work. The Zohar says, Rabbi Yehuda started, For he will give his angels charge over you to keep you in all your ways. When a person comes to the world, the evil inclination immediately comes with him. It is written, My sin is ever before me, for it makes man sin before his master. The good inclination comes to a person from the times he comes to be purified. And when does one come to be purified? When he is 13 years of age. At that time, a man connects in both, one on the right and one on the left. The good inclination on the right and the evil inclination on the left. And these are really two appointed angels. When a man comes to be purified, the evil inclination surrenders before him, and the right governs the left. And both the good inclination and the evil inclination join to keep man in all the roads he travels. We should understand that when we are speaking in terms of the work, we understand that the good inclination guards a person when he walks on the path of the Creator and wants to achieve dvikut, adhesion with the Creator. So he receives the guarding of the good inclination. Yet, what guarding does one receive from the evil inclination, for which he will achieve dvikut with the Creator? This implies that if he is not guarded by the evil inclination, he will not be able to achieve dvikut with the Creator. The verse says, And the Lord said to her, Two nations are in your womb, and one nation shall be stronger than the other, and the older shall serve the younger. Rashi interprets, One nation shall be stronger than the other. They will not be the same in greatness. When one rises, the other falls. That is, they will not be in greatness at the same time. It is known that the order of the work is to come to a state where all your work is for the sake of the Creator. This is out of one's hands. Rather, this force is something he should receive from above. As our sages said, He who comes to purify is aided. However, achieving a degree of bestowing contentment upon one's Maker permanently comes to a person after he has revealed all the bad in him. At that time, a person receives this power called second nature, which is the desire to bestow. In other words, a person first must reveal all the bad in him, which is called that he already has a complete kli, a complete vessel, meaning a complete lack. At that time, he receives the complete light. As our sages said, the light in us reforms him. However, before he has the revelation of this kli, meaning a need for the help of the Creator, since the help must be complete help, as our sages said, from above, there is no giving of half a thing, but rather a complete thing. The lower one's deficiency must also be complete. And since it is impossible to reveal to a person all the evil, because while he still does not have good, he will not be able to subdue the bad, since the bad will be more than good. Therefore, when a person begins to engage in Torah and mitzvot, Torah and commandments, he increases the good each time, and to the extent that he is shown the evil, at that time man's work is balanced. As our sages said, one should always see oneself as half guilty, half innocent.
2: For this reason, he is shown the evil gradually, according to his effort to acquire the good through his efforts in Torah and commandments. According to the above, when a person wants to walk on the path of achieving adhesion with the Creator and do all his work for the sake of the Creator, meaning to bestow contentment upon his Maker and not for his own sake, as it is against human nature, who was created with the will to receive for his own sake, and all of man's work is that he is told that he will not obtain this by his own strength, but only the Creator can give him this power, called the desire to bestow. And a person should only prepare the vessel to receive this power, called a second nature. It follows that specifically through the evil inclination, which grows within him to its completion, a person sees his real deficiency, that he is unable to obtain the desire to bestow by himself. This brings him to a state where the Creator gives him the desire to bestow. Thus, both the good inclination and the evil inclination lead a person to achieve the goal of equivalence of form called adhesion with the Creator. By this we can interpret what we asked. Why does the Zohar say, quote, "For he will give his angels charge over you to keep you in all your ways," end quote, which pertains to the evil inclination too, which guards a person so that he will achieve adhesion to the Creator. But if it guards a person so he will achieve adhesion with the Creator, why is it called evil inclination? Evil inclination implies that it brings a person thoughts and desires that object to holiness. That is, it makes a person think that it is not worthwhile to exert in Torah and commandments. So how does it guard a person so he will achieve adhesion with the Creator, so he will do everything for the sake of the Creator and not for his own sake? The answer is that if the evil is not revealed to a person to its true extent, he cannot receive help from the Creator, because he still does not have a real need. It follows that he still does not have a real vessel. Therefore, the evil inclination gives him thoughts and desires against holiness, and this is called the evil inclination. And as Bala Sulam said, that the evil inclination means a depiction of evil, meaning that the evil inclination depicts to a person that if he works for the sake of the Creator and not for his own sake, it will be bad for him. When the evil inclination draws such depictions to the person, it makes him leave the work of bestowing upon the Creator. For this reason, when a person comes to feel the depictions of the evil inclination, he wants to escape from this work that is only for the sake of the Creator. At that time, he sees that it is impossible to overcome the depictions that the evil inclination draws for him. Yet, only then can he overcome and say that the Creator will help him emerge from the control of the evil inclination. Since then, he sees that this is above nature for a person to be able to do something against the black state where a person sees the depiction of the evil inclination. From these depictions, a person sees what is bad, meaning what measure of evil exists in man's heart, who cannot do anything for the sake of the Creator, unless he sees there something for his own benefit too. Through these depictions, a person acquires an image of the bad each time. One cannot see these images all